0: give Arkansas a national championship this year, what they have done and what you just ran through. It wasn't just how complete a performances they put together, because make no mistake, these were very complete performances. It was the quality of opposition against which they did it. They took everybody's best shot. Vanderbilt might not have gotten the start they wanted from Kumar Rocker, but they put up a fight. Ole Miss put up one heck of a fight in the semifinals yesterday and today. Tennessee, a couple mistakes on the mound, a couple of missed opportunities offensively early to tally more than just a single run, but that's what Arkansas does. They get enough starting pitching to let the strength of their team, which is the bullpen and the offense, do its thing. And like you said, for all the teams that get drawn into the Fayetteville Regional tomorrow afternoon, good luck.
1: Have fun with that, folks. Those folks at Baum Stadium will be fired up next weekend when the regional comes to Fayetteville. Trophy presentation about to begin behind home plate as Arkansas adding to its hardware collection here in 2021. The Hogs win it 7-2, the final. Stay tuned. More to come from Hoover here on the SEC Radio Network.
0: Before we check in with David one more time, quick total.
2: 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After 3.5 innings at the Hoover, met 6-seeded Auburn in front of 7-seeded Arkansas, 1-0 in the SEC Tournament Championship game. We've been in a rain delay for the past hour. As a matter of fact, lightning has been in the central Alabama area since play came to a stop at that point. Wyatt Copeland back inside the SEC Radio Network studios. Stations, we owe you an ID while you have the chance. Let's pause 10 seconds for station identification along the SEC Radio Network.
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2: Second SEC tournament semifinal game, Arkansas and Auburn within one of each other. Auburn 1, Arkansas nothing in the bottom of the fourth with no outs. We've been in a lightning delay for the past hour as you've been listening to rain delay programming of the 2021 SEC tournament title game. Well, these two teams, they're trying to get onto the SEC championship game tomorrow afternoon to take on the top seeded Georgia Bulldogs. Georgia took down Florida earlier this afternoon, 4 unanswered runs in the final 3 innings. Georgia looking to capitalize on its 2026 SEC regular season championship with an SEC tournament title. Well, we'll get back to Rob Joyce and David Kahn hopefully in a little while to give you another update, but while we still have a little bit of time on our hands, let's go into the 2023 SEC baseball title game. You're listening to rain delay program here along the SEC Radio Network.
4: 1,288 fans have walked through the gates this week here at Hoover. And if you're wondering, that is a record.
1: Team being announced now. Commissioner Sankey handing out the trophies and all of that.
4: And they've seen a good one. We don't have that many here today. But the ones that are here today have seen a good one. Vanderbilt leading Texas A&M 5-4.
1: The success they've had holding this event.
4: Commodores will have the 9-1-2 hitters due to face Josh Stewart, the fifth pitcher of the day for Texas A&M.
0: Largest championship game crowd I think we've ever had was Ole Miss LSU 1 year. I know it was, Fire Marshal, look the other way, please.
1: Vastine grounds the first pitch out to second, right to Boast, who throws him out. One pitch, one out.
0: And it really, the way the bracket fell, the attendance has been consistent and excellent all week. First two nights, especially, we had both Alabama and Auburn playing. LSU played in the day session on Wednesday, so that one was well attended.
1: Back to the top of the order here is Enrique Bradfield Jr. 1-for-3 on the day. Doubled in the fourth, sack bunt, driving in a run his last time up in the sixth. 1-0 the count to him. Wind the pitch. Misses. Does the fastball from Stewart, and it's 2-0. We talked about it numerous times. It used to be, when they first started playing it here, you needed Alabama and Auburn to have a crowd. 2-0. Swing and a high pop, foul, out of play left side, 2-1. That is not the case anymore.

0: Stewart into the wind. The 2-1 pitch just missed outside. And it's three balls and a strike. Vandy will take a lead into the ninth. They would certainly like to have a little cushion. Pitch. Swing and a fly ball left center field. Targach on the run. He'll turn. He'll play it off the wall. And Bradfield stands at second with his second double of the day. Targach knew he had no shot at that. Turned and hoped he could play a carom. And he did just that.
1: In both doubles today, David, for Bradfield, he's gone the other way. But, I mean, when you're as fast as he is, it's hard not to look smooth. But just as soon as it's off the bat, like, just go ahead and put the double mark down in your scorebook. They're not holding them to a single.
0: Save yourself the trouble. I would imagine he absolutely loves playing in this ballpark. Here's Diaz. Stretching the pitch. In the dirt. Good stop by Coffer for ball one.
1: And you never know how guys are going to project out. It's an inexact science going to pros, but we're going to have a mound visit here. I haven't seen the bullpen door pop open yet, so we'll keep it here. But if I am a pro baseball personnel somebody, and I have a big yard and I'm in need of a center fielder who can cover it, guy's a pretty good option.
0: Oh, a big yard that he can go cover for you, and he can slap doubles in the gap all day long as well.
1: Yeah, it's both sides. It's not just a defensive thing. It's, yeah, because, yeah, big ballparks, man. I mean, you'll turn, you know, bloops down the line into doubles.
0: Tyre Enfield joining the conversation along with home plate umpire Brandon Cooper. Everybody now heads back to their position. And Stewart retoes the rubber. A ball and no strikes to count to Diaz. The stretch and the pitch. Right through there. And it's 1-1. 0-for-3 on the day. Diaz ground out. Two fly outs and an intentional walk. 9-for-15 coming into today at the tournament. The pitch. Low again. 2-1. Vandy came in hitting .279 here this week. Four home runs, 29 runs in their four games. So right at 7 per game. You're sitting on 5 right now. Here's the 2-1. Low again. Three balls and a strike. A&M, 23 runs in their five games prior to today. They've got four so far here this afternoon. 3-1 pitch. Way high, and it's ball four to Diaz. Second walk from Stewart. First and second with one out. And now you got the heart of the order coming up, and Jim Schlossnagel on his way to the mound. Schreck and Nolan, both lefties, the next two due up for Vanderbilt as the Aggies will once again make the call to the bullpen. Bottom of the eighth here in Hoover. Commodores trying to add to their 5-4 lead. Pitching change here on the SEC Radio Network.
1: Next pitcher in for Texas A&M, number 49, Brandon Garcia, third appearance of the week for the junior. Numbers on the season, 26th appearance. He's 2-3 with a save, 5.75 ERA. Opponents hitting .219 against him, 54 strikeouts, 20 walks, and 40 2/3. Mentioned this will be his third appearance of the week. Not at his best thus far. 4 1/3. He's given up 5 earned runs with 6 strikeouts and 3 walks. So an ERA in Hoover, limited sample size, of course, of 10.38. Vandy with 2 on, 1 out here in the home half of the 8th. Doors trying to extend their 5-4.

0: lead and get some breathing room, because A&M will have 9-1-2 due up when we get to the top of the ninth.
1: Bradfield at second, Diaz the runner at first. And R.J. Schreck will stand in. He's 0 for 4 today. A pop-up, a fly-out, a couple of ground-outs. His four trips to the plate. Stretch by the lefty. Check of the runners and the pitch. Swing and a foul, back out of play. 0-1. Garcia pitched yesterday in the win over Arkansas. He went an inning and two-thirds. Two hits, three runs, all earned. No walks and a couple strikeouts. Did not figure in the decision. Stretch. And here comes the 0-1 pitch. Swing, ground ball, right side. Foul by inches. Past first base. And I do mean inches from likely two runs crossing the plate. David Savage was right there and didn't hesitate. No balls and two strikes on Schreck. Parker Nolan awaits in the on-deck circle. Stretch by Garcia. And here comes the 0-2. Swing, ground ball first. That's a fair ball. Moss gloves, flips to Garcia covering in time for the out. Nice play by Jack Moss, backhanding that one. It was fair by a matter of inches. And a good job of getting over there by Garcia for out number two. That will advance the runners. So they're at second and third with two outs for Parker Nolan, who's 2 for 3 today. Check it, 2 for 4. Single, a double, and a run scored. And he takes ball one. A fly out, a strikeout, his other two at bats. Second and third with two away in the eighth. Stretch and the pitch. In there for a strike, and it's 1-1. Breeze picking up and really helping out toward right field in that right field corner. The 1-1 pitch to Nolan. In the dirt, all the way to the backstop. Bradfield will score, and Vandy leads 6-4. The first wild pitch uncorked by Texas A&M. And is it costly? The Aggies repaying some of Vanderbilt's generosity. And it's 6-4. 2-1 pitch to Nolan. Hit on the ground and through for a base hit. Into right center field. Diaz scores, and it's 7-4, Vandy. RBI single for Nolan, his third hit of the day. Both of those runs charged to Stewart. And here comes Jim Schlossnagel once again on his way to the mound. Another pitching change. He wanted the lefty to face the two lefties. Able to retire Schreck, but a wild pitch scores a run, and then Nolan with an RBI single. And that'll do it for Brandon Garcia. Another pitching change for the Aggies as Vandy has put two big runs on the board here in the bottom of the eighth. Still batting, leading 7-4 here on the SEC Radio Network.
2: You're listening to rain delay coverage here at the 2026 SEC Baseball Tournament. As live today in Hoover, we are in the bottom of the fourth of the second semifinal. Auburn leads Arkansas 1-0. We're in a weather delay. There is significant weather in the area. It's not just rain. There is also lightning. So we are in extended rain delay coverage. We'll be back with updates as soon as we know more. For now.

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1: Robert Hogan, number 13, is the seventh pitcher of the day for A&M. Got to get one more out to get their bats to the plate. But Vanderbilt's played a two in the home half of the eighth, and the Doors lead the Aggies 7-4. Hogan's numbers, 14 appearances. He's 1-0. 8 innings. He's allowed 11 earned runs, 15 Ks, 10 walks. So you do the math, and the ERA comes out to 12.38. And D.C., a point you made. 5 wild pitches for by Vanderbilt have certainly aided Texas A&M, but the only one thus far today by A&M, bringing Bradfield home, and then Diaz goes over to third. You almost feel the air go out of the balloon just a tiny little bit. Now it's 2 runs, and then boom, Nolan with an RBI single, and now 7-4 the score.
2: 3-run lead at least. Vandy will take with it into the ninth inning. Hogan will try to make sure it's just a 3-run deficit. He comes in to face Chris Maldonado, who's 2-for-3 today. 2 singles, a run scored, a walk, and a strikeout. Stewart, an inning and a third, 2 hits, 2 runs, 2 walks, 2 strikeouts. Close the book on him. Runner at first, 2 outs, but 3 big, right, excuse me, 2 big runs in for Vanderbilt. Stretching the pitch. Breaking ball strike, and it's 0-1. As Phil mentioned, Coffer, Haas, and Moss. First 3 due up for A&M in the ninth. Here's the 0-1 to Maldonado. Swing and a foul ball looped out of play to the right into the seats. Nothing and 2 the count. 13 hits now for Vanderbilt, out hitting the Aggies 13-10. Despite all the wild pitches and a dropped fly ball, error free today, both teams. Here's the 0-2. Check swing, did he go? No, says David Savage, down at first.
1: My Little League baseball career was short and unremarkable, but I do remember one thing a coach said one time: error-free does not mean mistake-free.
2: Well said. 1-2 the count on Maldonado. The stretch by Hogan. And the pitch. Swing and a fly ball down the left field line. That'll drop in for a base hit. Targatz flips it in. Commodore's not done yet. Third hit of the day for Maldonado, and that'll give R.J. Austin one more swing of the bat.
1: What's most impressive to me, honestly, David, about this Vanderbilt offense, you know, again, not to belabor a point, it's not the power. They absolutely sense when they have a team on the ropes. They put up a lot of crooked numbers, and they force teams into mistakes, and they keep the pressure on.
2: Stretching the pitch. Inside, ball one.
1: Likely headed for a top 8 national seed, so if they have to play outside of Hawkins Field after today, because they're going to Omaha.
2: One ball, no strikes, the count, the stretch by the righty. And the pitch, high and tight, ball two, and they'll be one of, what do we think, 7 SEC teams that are going to host a regional? We'll find out tonight. Alabama, Arkansas, Auburn, Florida, Kentucky, LSU, Vanderbilt. Pitch in there for a strike.
1: Figure out 2-1. Tomorrow, it's a noon Eastern, 11 Central selection show where we'll figure out how many top 8 seeds and how the bracket will all shake out. Where are the 2 seeds, Tennessee and this Texas A&M team will go. Still questions about South Carolina, whether they're a 1 or a 2.
2: Pitch fouled back up into the seats, and it's 2 balls and 2 strikes. Runners first and second, 2 outs, 2 in for Vanderbilt. They lead it by 3. And the 2-2 pitch to Austin. Way high. Pops away from Coffer, and the runners will advance. That one was up in the zone, but Coffer got a lot of leather on it. Let's see if they tag him with a pass ball. He walks it back out to the mound.
1: Wild pitch?
2: Nope. I don't know, what a wild pitch. A little meeting on the mound between the battery and the second baseman, Austin Bost. Runners at second and third now with two outs. And a full count on R.J. Austin. Hogan will stretch and deal a 3-2. Outside, ball four, and the bases are loaded. Second time Austin's walked today. Fifth walk now, handed out by the Aggies. And here's Calvin Hewitt getting his first swing of the bat here today. Hitting 236 on the year, no homers, five RBIs, and that is going to do it for Robert Hogan. Jim Schlossnagel on his way to the mound again has already made the signal. As we'll be off to our eighth pitcher of the afternoon for Texas A&M. Vanderbilt pushing the lead out to three runs. They would love to blow it wide open. Before we go to the ninth, 7-4 Commodores. Another pitching change here in the bottom of the eighth on the SEC Radio Network.
1: The inning continues as A&M needs that final out to get to the plate. Bases loaded, though, for Vanderbilt. Home half the eighth, two in and a 7-4 lead. Seventh arm of the day. Texas A&M, Carson Lambert, 6'3". Senior out of Thousand Oaks, California. 2-1 in 14 appearances. One start, 8.38 ERA, 257 average for the righty. 19 strikeouts, 11 walks in 19 and a third innings of work. Lambert against Hewitt with Commodores on all the bases.
2: First at bat for Hewitt today. Came on as a defensive sub in the top of the eighth inning. Bats with the bases loaded. Stretch by Lambert. Making his first tournament appearance. Pitch. Fastball misses outside, and it's 1-0. Eighth man to bat in the inning for Vandy. Here's the 1-0. Fastball missed inside. 2-0 the count. Sun returns as we hit 5 o'clock Central Time. The 2-0. Outside with a fastball. Nowhere to put him. 3-0 the count. The stretch by the righty. And the pitch. Right through there for a called strike. And it's 3-1. Lambert sets at the letters. Here's the 3-1 pitch. Swing and a foul back. In two. I believe one of the radio booths down there. Right behind home plate. Does David Kahn have his glove down there?
1: Some people have all the luck. We've been waiting on a ball in this booth for 6 years.
2: Merry-go-round will start on the payoff pitch to Hewitt. Swing and a fly ball foul down the right side. We'll do it again.
1: So I believe it was one of the unoccupied radio booths.
2: Yep.
1: Andrew Monaco, the voice of Texas A&M Aggies. I see him, and he is just carrying on about his business.

0: There's nobody in the booth next to him.
1: Another payoff pitch. Here it comes. Line fair ball down the left field line. One run will score. Two runs will score. Austin heads for home. It's a three-run triple. And Vanderbilt blows it open here in the bottom of the eighth. Calvin Hewitt drives in three. And the Commodores stretch it out before we go to the ninth. Right down that left field line. It got a lot of action yesterday. Runner at second with two outs. And Espinal, the ninth man to hit in the inning. He swings and misses the first pitch. It's 0-1. Espinal 1-for-4 on the day. 10-4. They put five on the board here in the bottom of the eighth. Stretch and the pitch. Breaking ball low, and it's a ball and a strike. Nolan's run belongs to Garcia. The other two belong to Hogan, and it's 2-1 to Espinal. The stretch by the righty, and the 2-1 in the dirt. Three balls and a strike. Lambert sets at the letters, the 3-1 delivery. Swung on, high, lazy fly ball, shallow right field, Lavalette coming on. Settles under it, makes the catch for out number three. But Vanderbilt explodes. Five runs, four hits, no errors, and one man left on base. We go to the ninth. It's Vanderbilt 10, Texas A&M 4. Three outs away from a championship here on the SEC Radio Network.
2: You're listening to rain delay coverage here at the 2026 SEC Baseball Tournament. As live today in Hoover, we are in the bottom of the fourth of the second semifinal. Auburn leads Arkansas 1-0. We're in a weather delay. There is significant weather in the area. It's not just rain. There is also lightning. So we are in extended rain delay coverage. We'll be back with updates as soon as we know more. For now, more coverage of prior SEC baseball championship games.
3: Number 29, Austin Ledbetter in for the Razorbacks. He becomes the sixth pitcher used by Dave Van Horn today. So Ledbetter on, Fouch done for the day. Ledbetter, 14th appearance. He's 0-1 with a save, ERA of 6.58. Opponents are hitting 358 against him. He has struck out 19 while walking 13 in 26 innings. Razorbacks trail by three. Semifinal number one, 4-1 are scores. They got three outs to work with and a deficit they will try to keep at three as the Aggies grab their bats in the home half of the eighth.
1: Top of the order coming up for A&M as well. It'll be Haas, Moss, and Werner. Add a little insurance before we go to the ninth. Six pitchers on the day for Dave Van Horn's squad. Aggies have used three arms today. Haas to start it, 1-for-3. Lined out in the first, singled and scored in the third. A ground out in the fifth. A walk to drive in a run in the sixth. And he starts it here in the home half of the eighth. Ledbetter, the righty, kicks and fires. Curve all the way to the backstop, and it's 1-0.

0: into the wind, the 1-0 pitch. Fastball a little high. 2-0 the count. Four runs, eight hits, no errors for A&M. A run, seven hits, no errors for Arkansas. And the 2-0. Right through there for a strike. And it's 2-1.
1: And 11 Aggies stranded through seven.
0: Here comes the 2-1 pitch from Ledbetter. Line left field. Wagner is there. He puts it away for out number one.
2: It is a credit to Arkansas, though, that they have allowed runs and they have not pitched great over the middle to latter part of this ballgame. Aggies have left the bases loaded in both the sixth and seventh. Otherwise, could have been real ugly.
0: Here's Jack Moss. One for two. Takes ball one high and away. Struck out in the first. He walked in the third. Singled in the fifth. Walked again in the sixth to drive in a run. Here's the 1-0 from Ledbetter. In there for a calling strike. It's 1-1. Aggies got the lead, a run in the third. They added three more in the sixth. Arkansas pushed one across in the seventh. Kicking the 1-1. Skips in there. Two balls and a strike. Righty-righty matchup with one out here in the bottom of the eighth. And the 2-1 hit in the air to right field. Borfin on the run. He won't get there. One hops the wall as Moss cruises into second with a one-out double.
2: A double that didn't go screaming down the left field line.
0: That is the fourth extra base hit for the Aggies today. And here's Trevor Warner. He's one for four today with a double in the third. A couple of strikeouts and a fielder's choice. The stretch by Ledbetter checks the runner. Here's the pitch. Chop foul off the plate into the Arkansas dugout. Nothing and one. Moss away from second. Ledbetter comes set. Here's the 0-1. Swing and a fly ball. Foul territory down the right side. That'll be into the seats and booted by a fan.
2: Attempting to make a barehanded catch, it must be said.
0: Perhaps trying to impress the young lady to his right.
2: And now he's telling her, I had it.
0: He didn't either.
2: Yeah.
0: Nothing at two, the count.
2: She's still sitting with him, so no harm done.
0: Stretch and the pitch. Swing and another pop foul down below us. And it remains nothing at two. Where is David Kahn with his glove? Opportunity after opportunity missed. 0-2 the count on Warner. Stretching the pitch in the dirt. Good block by Polk. And it's a ball and two strikes. The runner leads away from second. Ledbetter stretches, checks the runner, and deals. Swing, fly ball, left field, well hit. Wagner going back, warning track, reaching up. It'll be Josenberger.

0: making the catch. Throw to third is not in time. Moss tagging and advancing. But a nice running grab by Tavian Josenberger on the warning track over to his right to flag it down. Made a good throw in. But Moss, aggressive on the base pass, stands at third with two outs for Jace Lavalette. Lavalette 0 for 3 on the day. Stretching the pitch. Just misses ball one. A walk, two ground outs, and a fly out. Lavalette's day at the plate. Two down, runner at third. Two outs, bottom of the eighth. And the 1-0. Swung on and fouled a mile high out of play to the left.
1: So that ball, DC, that Werner hit.
0: Yep.
1: In what percentage of ballparks in D1 is that a home run? To a gap that's 385 out there.
0: There are a lot of them. They probably haven't seen all the SEC parks these days, but I would imagine just about all of them, it would have been out. The 1-1. Line, right field, fair ball, and a run will score. Lavalette rifles it down the right field line for an RBI single. Moss scores to make it 5-1.
1: In some ballparks, that ball would have been a no-doubter.
0: Jordan Thompson stands in. He is 3 for 3. Been up 4 times, been on base 4 times. 2 singles, a double, and hit by a pitch. Stretching the pitch from Ledbetter. Misses inside. It's 1-0. And Kyle Schatzberger pointing out the trend continues for the Aggies. 5 runs on the board, all scoring with 2 outs in an inning. That makes it feel like 10 runs sometimes. Here's the 1-0. Fly ball left field. Wagner is there. He's got it. And the inning is over. But A&M gets an insurance run. They do it on 2 hits. No errors and 1 man left on base. Last chance for the Hogs as we go to the ninth. A&M leading it 5-1 here on the SEC Radio Network.
2: You're listening to rain delay coverage here at the 2026 SEC Baseball Tournament. As live today in Hoover, we are in the bottom of the fourth of the second semifinal. Auburn leads Arkansas 1-0. We're in a weather delay. There is significant weather in the area. It's not just rain. There is also lightning. So we are in extended rain delay coverage. We'll be back with updates as soon as we know more. For now, more coverage of prior SEC baseball championship games.
3: We have reached the start of our championship game as Tennessee and Arkansas lock horns for the fourth time this year to decide the SEC Tournament Championship. Good afternoon, everybody. Alongside David Crane, Phil Brame here with you at the Hoover Met on a glorious day for baseball. There is nigh a cloud in the sky, a gentle breeze blowing in from left, and we've got two excellent college baseball teams set to duke it out on the field before us. It's time for today's starting lineups, and they are brought to you by Dr. Pepper, the one fans crave. By virtue of how many games you've been the home or road team, Arkansas had the advantage, and so they will be the visiting team today, despite being the number one seed in this tournament. Under Dave Van Horn in his 19th season, the Razorbacks are 45-10, 22-8 in the SEC. Here's their lineup. Matt Goodhart leads off in left field, followed by the third baseman, Caden Wallace. Charlie Welch will DH and bat third. Christian Franklin will patrol center field and clean up for the Hogs today. In the middle of their order, switch hitting second baseman, Robert Moore. He's followed in the sixth hole by Cullen Smith. Smith at first base today. Then a bottom third of Casey Opitz, the catcher. Jalen Battles, the shortstop. Zach Gregory gets the call to start in right field. On the mound for the Razorbacks, it's a freshman right-hander, Jackson Wiggins, 3-1 with a 5.19 ERA. He will make his 16th appearance, but just his third start of the season. Now for Tony Vitello.

0: His fourth season at the controls of the Tennessee baseball program, 45 up, 15 down overall for the Vols, a conference record of 20-10. Liam Spence, the first-team All-SEC shortstop, leads off for the Vols, followed by Max Ferguson. Ferguson, the second baseman, who hit the three-run walk-off to beat Arkansas in the middle game of their regular season series. Then it's the third baseman, Jake Rucker, batting third, with the center fielder, Drew Franklin, cleaning up. Evan Russell in the middle of the Vols lineup, Russell in left, followed by Luke Lipsius, the first baseman. Bottom third of the order, right fielder Jordan Beck, DH Pete Durkee, and Connor Pavloni, the catcher, to round out the starting nine. Now on the hill for Tennessee, a veteran left-hander, number 11, Will Heflin. 2-2 with a 4.13 ERA. Heflin will make his 17th appearance and 15th start, but David Crane, the number that stands out the most is three. He's had 3 days rest since he threw on Wednesday. Early game, Vols lost Alabama 3-2 in 11 innings. Heflin, 5 1/3, 59 pitches. So you figure he's got enough left in the tank to, at minimum, Tennessee hopes, get this thing into the middle innings.
1: And again, the Vols with some run rule wins. They didn't have to go the distance fighting their way through the loser's bracket. So I would imagine both these staffs in pretty good shape to try to manage this game here this afternoon. It is 72 degrees as we get this one underway. No clouds. Wind out of the north. First pitch of the afternoon. Ground ball out to short. Liam Spence gloves and throws. One pitch, and Matt Goodhart becomes out number one. 270 hitter, 12 homers, 34 ribbies, but he grounds out to start things. Heflin on the year, 69 and two-thirds innings, 74 hits allowed, 36 runs, 32 earned. Tremendous strikeouts to walks ratio, 65 Ks against 14 walks. Team's hitting 275 against him. Caden Wallace stands in now, hitting 297 on the year. The wide and the pitch in there for a called strike. And it's 0-1. Wallace, also 12 homers, 38 runs batted in. The lefty kicks and fires. Swing and a high pop foul ground over by the Arkansas dugout. Pavloni calling for it, but he cannot make the catch off his glove. And it'll simply be strike two.
0: Need to wrap up our starting lineups. We have a six-man umpiring crew today for the championship game. Tony Walsh will call the balls and strikes. Morris Hodges at first. Kevin Sweeney down the line and right. Jeff Head at second. Scott Kennedy at third with Eddie Newsom down the left field line.
1: And the breeze may have played a little part on that one. The sun probably not helping matters either that time. Nothing in two the count. The wind and the pitch. Swing and a foul straight back by Wallace. And it's still nothing in two. Evan Russell in left, Drew Gilbert in center, Jordan Beck in right field, Jake Rucker at third, Liam Spence at short, Max Ferguson at second, Luke Lipsius at first, Connor Pavloni behind the plate, and the lefty Will Heflin on the mound. 0-2 pitch, misses a little bit low, and it's a ball and two strikes. Arkansas, the white pants, the red tops, the red helmets as the visiting team. Here now, 1-2 pitch from Heflin. Swing and a miss. Off speed in the dirt. Made him look bad. And they're two away.
0: Heflin, David, in that Saturday game of the regular season series, Tennessee won on a walk-off. He took a no decision. Pitched six innings, gave up three hits, all of them in that sixth inning. He was rolling, striking out six while walking one, but he was ultimately charged with three earned runs. Again, Tennessee storming from behind to win that game 8-7.
1: First two retired. Here's Charlie Welch. He looks at ball one low. Welch hitting 390. Five homers, 15 RBIs. Just his ninth start of the season for Coach Dave Van Horn. The wind and the 1-0. Off speed. Just missed. And it's 2-0 to Welch. Tennessee in the off-white uniforms here today. 2-0 inside to the right-hand hitter for ball three.
0: What would you call that? It's not a cream.
1: It's kind of cream, you know, creamsicle-ish with the orange hats, orange letters on the front of the jerseys. 3-0 pitch misses, and it's a four-pitch walk to Charlie Welch. It was one of the things Tennessee pitching did exceedingly well yesterday. Did not issue a single walk in that shutout win over Florida.

0: But a two-out free pass here in the top of the first gives Christian Franklin a swing of the bat. Hitting 290, 12 homers, 52 ribbies. Stretching the pitch, breaking ball in the dirt, gets away from Pavloni. And Welch will trot down to second.
1: And this is one thing that Arkansas has done exceptionally well this week. When you help them on offense, they have the ability to, what did you say yesterday about leadoff walks, 132% of the time they always come back to bite you. Well, Arkansas has a way of always making you pay for mistakes.
0: I think two out walks only score about 112% of the time, it feels like, to head coaches. Stretch of the 1-0. Fastball right through there. That's 1-1. Freebies, as a coach I used to work with, calls walks and errors and anything that you give to the other guys. The 1-1. Swing and a foul to the screen over the Tennessee dugout. And it's a ball and two strikes.
1: We mentioned the wind. For those of you that are just joining us for the first time, we got a big ballpark today. It's symmetrical. 335 to either foul pole, 385 in the alleys, and 405 feet to hit one out straight away.
0: A ball and two strikes on Franklin. As Heflin looks in for the sign, he will stretch, and he will deal. Swing and a foul back out of play. Yeah, you are right. It is big to every part of the Hoover Met to get one out of here.
1: Playing bigger to left today as, again, the wind comes. We're up the first baseline. The wind's straight into our face.
0: The lefty sets at the belt, and another 1-2 pitch on the way. Swing and a fly ball right center field. Gilbert going back. Warning track slows up. He's got it. And that's all for the Hogs. In the top of the first inning, no runs, no hits, no errors, one left. After a half inning, Arkansas fails to score. Tennessee coming up. Championship game of the 2021 SEC Baseball Tournament here on the SEC Radio Network.
2: You're listening to rain delay coverage here at the 2026 SEC Baseball Tournament. As live today in Hoover, we are in the bottom of the fourth of the second semifinal. Auburn leads Arkansas 1-0. We're in a weather delay. There is significant weather in the area. It's not just rain. There is also lightning. So we are in extended rain delay coverage. We'll be back with updates as soon as we know more. For now, more coverage of prior SEC Baseball Championship games.
1: And we'll have our first conference of the day. Longtime Vanderbilt pitching coach Scott Brown out there to try to settle his senior down. A Vanderbilt team only playing their fourth game of the week and starting pitching in each of their outings. Mason Hickman on Tuesday, Drake Fellows on Thursday, and then the off day Friday set the table for Kumar Rocker, who was very good yesterday against LSU. So you got to figure they're in pretty good shape. But you're not going to get crazy here. You want to give your senior a chance to work out of this as best you can. Remember last year, you know, we were here and this place was juiced, evenly split between the Ole Miss folks and the LSU fans. And Ole Miss scored early and then broke open a close game with four runs in the seventh inning a year ago. They ended up beating LSU 9-1 to claim their first tournament championship in a dozen years. Ole Miss has won three all-time, but two under current head coach Mike Bianco, 06, and then last year, Vanderbilt trying to win for the first time this year in a dozen years. Here's Ryan Olenek, center fielder from the right side. He's got the high red socks today, and he's going to take up and away on the first pitch from Patrick Raby. Olenek, senior from Winter Park, Florida, batting 348 this season. Waves the bat as Raby gets the sign from Duvall. Letter high set with men at the corners. One in, one out, top one here. Weak grounder towards third. Might be two. Is going to be a tough play. To second for one. That's going to be it. Oh, no, they'll say no. The throw from Martin to Ray pulled the Vanderbilt second baseman off the base. Either way, Keenan scores. Zabowski safe at second. Olenek aboard at first. And Ole Miss doubles their lead. It's 2-0.
3: Martin, maybe.

0: got a little bit greedy there as he was charging. It was a tough play. If they throw strongly to second base, they get the runner, Zabowski. I don't think there's really any doubt about that at all. But it is a difficult play. I think there was a hope maybe, hey, you can get two. But it was hit way too softly for Vanderbilt to turn two. And that's why you may just have to settle to get the runner at first and make sure you get an out.
1: Olenek reaches on what scored a fielder's choice. It's a throwing error on Martin. Just got done telling you how good this Vanderbilt defense is. Martin was all-conference defensively over at his third base position. The error here keeps the chain moving. Here's Kevin Graham, designated hitter for the Rebs today from the left side of the plate. Almost a closed-off stance, very tight with his front foot to the plate, and he takes a fastball strike. Graham, number 35, freshman from O'Fallon, Missouri. 31 driven in on the season. He's got Zabowski at second, Olenek at first, two already across for Ole Miss. A dream start for the Rebels trying to defend their tournament crown from a year ago. Raby gets the sign from Duvall, checks on Zabowski at second, plateward, and a good breaking ball there for strike two. Not a true shift for Vanderbilt, but they are playing for a pull here. Ethan Paul, the shortstop, much closer at second base even after the pitch was delivered. He's keeping tabs on Zabowski. Medium lead off second for this Rebel team that's stolen 89 bases this year. Swing and a miss there on the 0-2 fastball. Ravy bounces back with the strikeout, and there's two away. Cooper Johnson, second team all-conference, all defense in the SEC as a backstop. 6 feet, 215 pounds, preparing to take his first cut to this championship game. This Ole Miss offense starting to warm up here in Hoover, like everyone else. Frustrated with how their regular season ended, bouncing back here with a good week, and the first pitch misses outside on a fastball. Close pitch, not getting the call, though, from Scott Kennedy behind the plate. Rebels close the regular season 1-5 to seemingly fall out of consideration to host a regional. Who knows if they've done enough or not, but it's certainly been a great week here at the Met to springboard them into the NCAA tournament, trying to cap it off with a title. The 1-0 with two down, hit in the air, right field's going to be a long run. J.J. Bleday couldn't get a beat on it, and it falls in front of him. This will score a run. They'll be at the corners as Johnson floats one into right field. Brian, off the bat, it didn't look that threatening, but Bleday just did not get a good jump on the ball, and it lands about 5 feet in front of him.
0: Yeah, and he was playing a pretty decent distance away from the line, which might have complicated things as well. A ball that I think had a little more carry than we had anticipated, but it also curled away. And Bleday, boy, I'm surprised. I feel like he could have dove for that ball. It was close to him. Maybe he just didn't feel like he had the ability to get there. But, yeah, Ole Miss will take it. And Cooper Johnson, who's struggling offensively in Hoover, a big hit.
1: The run unearned after the throwing error on Martin. Ole Miss will take that too, though. Three runs on two hits, and the Rebels not done. They're at the corners for Servideo, the right fielder, from the left side against the right-handed Raby. Bluffing a move from first is Johnson, but he did not take off. Breaking ball was low for ball one. Raby now across the 30-pitch mark here in the first inning. The Met continuing to fill up as the cars still streaming into the parking lot there in left center field. Raby with a letter high set, plateward, and it's a strike taken, tied up Servideo there on the fastball. 1 home run and 20 driven in for Servideo from Jupiter, Florida. Hitting 277 on the season, he waves the bat behind his ear, waits on the pitch, swing and a miss on a pitch low and in the dirt, fanned on the curveball, and it's 1-2.
0: And that was pitch number 33 for Pat.

0: from Vanderbilt. 3-0 Rebels. Men at the corners. The 1-2 pitch just outside. Oh, Duvall tried to frame that. Did not, again, get the call from Scott Kennedy, who appears to have more constricted strike zone than some we've seen this week. Raby trying to just get out of this inning, get back to the dugout. The 2-2 bounces in. Great stop behind the plate by Duvall. That had wild pitch written all over it.
1: And that would have meant it would have had a run written all over it, because Olenek, pretty good speed at third. He was dancing down there. Had that ball even been knocked down a little bit less and it carried a little bit more away from Duvall, I think we would have seen Olenek try to take the chance and score, because the base running here for Ole Miss has been aggressive and, to this point, effective in the first.
0: And it's even the guys that aren't that fast that are taking the aggressive turns. We saw Keenan go first to third on a ball to left field earlier. Traveling time at first for Johnson. Payoff pitch well upstairs and wide. Bases are loaded, and the dream start continues for this Ole Miss offense here in the top of the first inning. Third walk issued by Raby. Johnson moves over to second. Servideo at first with Olenek still at third. And now the only Rebel that hadn't batted yet will get his cuts. That's Jacob Adams, the second baseman.
1: And there is, just starting now, some activity in the bullpen. We've already seen a mound visit from Vandy. And now a ninth batter, as Phil alluded to.
0: Jacob Adams, 5'9 senior from Conway, Arkansas. Got a bright yellow bat. He's waving ear level. Ready on the first pitch from Raby. Well up and away again. And, you know, fourth game, it's always tough to ask a team to get such elite starting pitching like Vanderbilt has. And Hickman, Fellows, and Rocker were all great. Not saying Raby can't get out of this and maybe settle down throughout the ball game, but we're approaching 40 pitches, folks. And it's still the top of the first inning. 3 across for Ole Miss.
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0: Adams wants time at the plate and steps out. It was a long look initially from Duvall to Raby. Vanderbilt, middle of the road in the league with a team ERA of 3.78, but the strength is their starting pitching. Pitch playward, fouled out of play behind home. Count moves to a ball and a strike. Adams, excellent defensively this year. Not known for his bat, but 2.11 his average and 14 RBIs. Got a chance to add to that tally with Olenek at second, Johnson at second, and Servideo off first. Bases full of Rebels. The 1-1 pitch again, well upstairs, and tied a ball behind the plate. Brian, he's getting a workout. This is at least the fifth pitch that he's had to come out of his crouch quickly to snare, otherwise it's all the way back to the screen.
1: Yeah, the fastball command just hasn't been there from Raby. He's either missing well out of the zone or over the heart of the plate. And that, it's just surprising to see for a guy who, you know, I mean, he is one day beyond normal rest. He last pitched last Saturday. It's just a unique thing. You didn't expect to see this. You know, Ole Miss's offense is good, but Raby has had some self-induced issues here.
0: 14 starts this year. He's only allowed more than one earned run in 5 of them. Make it 6. Pitch playward again. 2-1. Misses upstairs. 3-1.
1: And if he doesn't get Adams out, it might be the end of the line. And Ole Miss's fans, they sense it.
0: 3 balls and a strike. And, you know, you talk all the time about situational approach hitting. If I'm Adams here, given the issues he's had, I pick a pitch, I pick a spot, sure. And if you take strike 2, so be it. Ball 4. The folks in the powder blue and red are yelling at Raby. He comes set. The 3-1 is a strike and a good fastball there, 91 miles an hour. Borderline pitch. Looked like he got the call there from Kennedy behind the plate.
1: Yeah, and that was one of his best fastballs we've seen, because you have to figure Adams was probably looking fastball at 3-1. It just wasn't where he could really do anything with.

0: It's a good pitch.
1: 41 pitches for Patrick Raby here in the top of the first. Bases full of Rebels. Three have already touched. They'll be off and moving here. Here comes the payoff. Ground ball foul. We'll do it again. First base side.
2: I mean, up to those now 42 pitches. I don't have the exact tally, but what, 15 have been fouled off? I mean, it's been remarkable.
1: And another 10 have been pitches that, you know, it's not even a question, am I going to swing? They've been so far up and out of the zone. Again, with fastballs, speaks to maybe a release point issue. Raby's just not comfortable right now. Another chance at a payoff here. All the runners will take off on the pitch. Adams, the nine-hitter, ready. Here it comes. High and wide, walked again, forced in Olenek, 4-0.
2: I mean, it's incredible. Just a really impressive piece of hitting by Jacob Adams. And here comes Tim Corbin. He's going to make the AT&T call to the bullpen. And he kind of has to. I mean, I don't think Raby, the fastball command wasn't there. So, I mean, he's not pitching well. But I think this is a lot more of what Ole Miss has done versus what Raby did. The exact number is 12 foul balls of the run for Raby. Incredible. Incredible.
1: So we'll go ahead and step out. AT&T call to the bullpen. We'll tell you about the Vanderbilt reliever after this on the SEC Radio Network.
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2: Welcome back to Hoover. Didn't expect this. Almost a half an hour into the game, Ole Miss has struck for four runs. They're still threatening for more with Patrick Raby, the all-time wins leader in Vanderbilt history, exiting after two-thirds of an inning. AT&T calling the bullpen. Zach King, the left-hander, in after Raby gives up four runs, two of which are earned at this point. He is responsible for Johnson at third, Servideo at second, and Adams at first. Any more runs that come in during this inning would be unearned. Raby, one strikeout and four walks. You know, he struggled a little bit against Kentucky, only worked into the fourth inning against the Wildcats in his last start 8 days ago, and some of those issues spilling over to the championship game of this SEC tournament. So now Zach King comes in. King, 0-2, a 6.19 earned run average. This is 18th appearance. All but three have come out of the bullpen. 40 strikeouts, 32 innings, and Phil, he's just trying to stop the bleeding.
1: Yeah, we don't even have creases in our pants yet, and Ole Miss has rocketed out to this 4-0 lead. Raby got one trip through the lineup, so Thomas Dillard, who led this game off with a, you know, fairly routine fly to right field, now steps in with a chance to rudely welcome the lefty Zach King to the ballgame. I'll tell you, the happiest guy in the ballpark might be Zach Phillips, the Ole Miss starter, who's just hanging out in the dugout. Here we go. First pitch is in there for a strike, swinging strike. Dillard out in front of that 93-mile-an-hour fastball. Two hits, four walks, and an error, catapulting Ole Miss to this four-run top of the first. The lefty King sets and fires. Swing and a foul back to the screen, nothing and two. You get to Sunday in a week like this, I'm sure the message from Mike Bianco is, don't you dare rest on your laurels to his guys, because

0: We have seen this Vanderbilt offense explode, and they haven't even got a chance to give an account of themselves here today. King jumping ahead of Dillard, nothing and two. Two down, bases clear. Here's the pitch. Hit in the air, over a leaping Infante and right. One run will score. Rounding third, heading home is Johnson. He will score. Throw down to second base to get the batter, Dillard. He is out, trying to take second on the throw, but two more runs are going to score for Ole Miss. And as we break, the top of the first inning comes to an end, and it's 6-0. Rebels over the top seed Vanderbilt here in the championship game of the SEC tournament on the SEC Radio Network.
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2: We're back, baby.
1: We have baseball to be played in about 5 minutes from now. It's not the championship game like you were just listening to from 2019. This is the semifinal, the second one. Auburn leads Arkansas 1-0 as we did not start the bottom of the fourth. So Auburn, as the higher seed, will come to bat when play resumes here in a few minutes. The only run of the game to this point has come at the bottom of the second inning. Bub Terrell has actually made the two plays of this game. He hit a 414-foot solo home run to right field in the second, and then in the top of the fourth, he robbed what would have been a home run to left field that would have given Arkansas a 2-1 lead. Instead, it remained 1-0. Arkansas, after a brief delay because Terrell knocked the tapestry off the wall, they had to repair it. We were very much racing against the clock. The third out was recorded. The grounds crew ran the tarp onto the field. They got the tarp to cover the infield, and the skies opened up mere seconds later, and it stayed that way for a good hour, 90 minutes. I have no idea how long we've been in a weather delay.
2: We've been in a weather delay, according to the stat monitors, since 6 o'clock Central.
1: So 2 hours and 8 minutes, give or take.
2: Right now.
1: Yes. Winner of this one will get Georgia. That first pitch was 8 hours ago.
2: Noon.
1: Where Florida led Georgia 6-0. Bulldogs got, a four spot, made it 6-4. Florida made it 7-4 in the seventh inning, and then they had exactly 60-minute rain delay as the skies opened up for 5 minutes. It came out of nowhere. No one was really prepared, so the field got drenched enough that we had an hour rain delay. And out of that rain delay, it was all Bulldogs. Very quickly tied things up, and then ultimately in the eighth inning took the lead and turned out to be enough in an 8-7 victory. So Georgia is in its first SEC tournament championship game since 1989. If Auburn hangs on, it would be its first title game appearance since 1998. If Arkansas wins, it would be their first appearance since 2021. David, Georgia very clearly took advantage of the rain delay here. We won't know, but early signs are this probably favors Arkansas because Auburn, who's allowed to this point one run this week and now two games and four innings. Alex Petrovic, the starter, he was fairly cruising along, and there's zero chance that we see him come out for the fifth.
2: Yeah, that's the unfortunate part for Auburn, right, is Alex Petrovic is burned. He was brilliant, allowed just two hits over four innings, 71 pitches. He's going to be done. So now Auburn's going to have to reach into that bullpen. They still have a few of their premier arms available, Ryan Hetzler most notably. You've got Drew Whalen, Abe Chancellor to come out and give them potentially the rest of this five innings of work if Auburn wants to pull off the victory over Arkansas and go to the SEC title game. It does favor Arkansas also because they're here to get a chance to reset. They looked very perplexed against Alex Petrovic, and now they won't face him anymore. It doesn't mean Auburn doesn't still have some big guns to throw at them, but Arkansas has a chance to recuperate, and they're riding high with some positive momentum as they, during the rain delay, watched the Razorback softball team clinch their first ever trip to the Women's College World Series.
1: Yeah, shout out to Courtney Dyfel and the Arkansas softball team. They've been so close so many times. They'd lost at home in each of the last 3 years, once in the Supers, the last two in the regional round. And they finally get over the hump this year after five straight super regional appearances that ended in heartbreak. They're finally off to Oklahoma City as one of many SEC teams that are going to be in OKC. Tennessee was the first team to clinch yesterday. They swept Georgia. You're guaranteed to get a couple more. Alabama is three outs away in Tuscaloosa against LSU. You have Oklahoma and Mississippi State are going to play a game three tomorrow in Norman. Florida will be in a game three against Texas Tech. Texas is trying to force a game three against Arizona State, so the SEC is guaranteed to get at least four teams to OKC. One, two, Did I do that math right? Yes, four teams. Yeah. They can get as many as six teams to Oklahoma City.

0: City. So SEC softball well on its way. SEC baseball, NCAA tournament starts next week. You know there's going to be a significant presence as Auburn is pretty much locked up a top eight national seed. Arkansas, we think yesterday's win over Texas, that might be enough to push them into a top 16, meaning they would host next week. A win tonight would certainly only bolster that resume. So plenty at stake here, especially for the Razorback side of things.
1: Yeah, there certainly is. And also, we should mention Florida, despite losing to Georgia earlier today, has now moved into the top eight conversation as of the latest D1 baseball projections that came out earlier today. Florida is projected as the number eight overall seed, which would mean they would not only host a regional at Condren Ballpark, they would host a super regional if the Gators were to win the Gainesville regional. So great sign for Florida, great signs for Auburn moving up to the number five national seed slot, and for Arkansas, they are currently projected as a number 15 overall seed, meaning they would host just a regional at Baumwalker Stadium. But as Greg Sankey, the commissioner of the SEC, said earlier when we had him on, nobody wants to go play baseball at Baumwalker Stadium if you are not an Arkansas Razorback player, because that is a raucous environment.
0: Oh, for sure. Arkansas is hanging outside the third base dugout. It looks like they're just about ready to get set on the field as
1: they're
0: calling the Hogs. This place started to file out early in the top of the fourth inning. I mean, you all you need to do is look at the sky to know that it was a little bit dicey. And then as soon as you saw hundreds and hundreds of fans filing out during the course of play, David and I looked at each other and went, well, they know something that we don't. And turns out that was true. So Arkansas, it's a real shame, too, because the crowd was really, really good. I mean, those that are here, they're going to be loud. The representation for Arkansas is always good. We talked earlier about how good it's becoming for Auburn as they continue to grow and grow as a program. So they're out. Let's see who's on the bump for Arkansas. They're announcing it. It is Colin Fisher. Well, this is a bit surprising,
1: ooh,
0: David. We thought Colin Fisher is really the only starter who has not yet thrown this week for Arkansas. We thought they might try to save him for tomorrow. Now, the rain delay might have thrown things into whack, but DBH deciding he'll figure out tomorrow if they get to tomorrow, clearly.
1: Yeah, I mean, that's what you have to do. Like, it's game by game when you get to the weekend, especially even if you're only playing your third or second game. Both these teams are playing their third game, but you've only got a few bullets left in the chamber, and he's going to go with one of his best. It's a low-scoring game. DVH obviously wants to win this game and wants to get Arkansas into the championship game to further solidify a hosting opportunity for the Razorbacks. So he's going to go with his best guy and see how long Colin Fisher can get him through this game.
0: And let's meet Colin Fisher, making his 16th appearance, his sixth out of the bullpen. He is 4-7, an ERA just below 5.5, 53 innings of work, 16 walks to 54 strikeouts. As Fisher is the third Arkansas pitcher, the starter, Cooper Dossett, his first career start, we expected him to go an inning, maybe two. He went the first two, allowed just the solo home run. James DeKramer pitched a 14-pitch third inning, worked around a leadoff double and an intentional walk, didn't allow any runs. You probably assumed he might get another inning or two of work, then the two-hour rain delay said otherwise. So here's the 6'3", 225-pound junior from Noble, Oklahoma, the southpaw Colin Fisher, as we'll reset the lineups for you defensively for Arkansas in the road gray tops and bottoms with the Cardinal numbers across the chest and the Cardinal hat with the script white A that Arkansas baseball uses as its logo. Outfield left to right, Damian Ruiz, Micah New, Zach Stewart, TJ Pompey, the third baseman, Camden Kozel is the shortstop, Nolan Souza at second, Reese Robinette at first, and Ryder Helfrich does the catching. Now for Colin Fisher, as the Auburn lineup will start with the four-hitter Eric Guevara, the third baseman, followed by the man who's made the ultimate difference offensively and defensively in this game, Bub Terrell, and we'll go through the rest of it as we go on. But after a two-plus-hour rain delay, Colin Fisher delivers the first pitch to the bottom of the fourth. Thanks for hanging out with us. It's been a long day here in Hoover. It's the first pitch, ball one, to the third baseman, Guevara. Auburn, as Guevara waves through the 0-1 at 79. Quickly down, no balls, two strikes. Orange tops, white bottoms, blue caps, with blue Auburn and script across the jersey, trimmed in white. Quickly 0-2 from the lefty on its way. 1-2 the count. Excuse me. First pitch was a ball.
1: Officially a 2-hour and 15-minute weather delay.

0: Campiel, the 1-2, is ripped into left field and deep. Back goes Ruiz to the track. He makes the catch three steps in front of the wall. Line shot from Guevara. However, it's a loud out number one instead.
1: Yeah, that ball was hit really hard by Guevara. It just didn't have enough lift to it. And great job by Damian Ruiz to track that down deep in left field against the wall. And you can see a slew of cars, Rob, is starting to come back to the Hoover Mets. The crowd might be rejoining us as this game gets back underway.
0: Yeah, you can re-enter here.
1: Yeah.
0: Go out to your car, hang out, come back. Here's Bub Terrell. 414-foot home run way back in the second inning. And he robbed a home run at the top of the fourth that would have given Arkansas a 2-1 lead. Instead, it remains 1-0 as the first pitch is away. 1-0.
1: Not only did he rob a home run, he took part of the wall out with him.
0: The 1-0. Fastball at the knees at 94. Ball and a strike. Yeah, I wish I had come up with this. The SEC social media team, Air Bub. I'm very jealous that
1: beautiful.
0: I did not think of that.
1: Perfect.
0: Perfect indeed. The 1-1 from Fisher is sky high and deep to right field, tailing toward the line. Back goes Stewart. He looks up, and it's foul by about 10 feet onto the berm. But the Auburn faithful, they're very much into this. That's hard contact twice. Colin Fisher hasn't paid for it. He's up a ball and two strikes on Terrell. The wind, the kick, pitch outside with off-speed offering. With Colin Fisher, they're going to get a fastball, low 90s, a curveball. Now, when it's on, it's very, very good. The 2-2. There is that curveball called strike three. Now, Arkansas makes a little noise in the third base dugout. It's the first strikeout since coming on for Fisher. There's two up, two down here at the bottom of the fourth.
1: Welcome to Hoover After Dark, Rob.
0: Yes.
1: These teams are feisty.
0: They're probably just all pent up.
1: Yep.
0: It's shaping up to be a fairly low-scoring game. Both teams have two hits. Here's Brandon McCrane, the shortstop. First pitch swung on and missed. Nothing in one.
1: I mean, the Razorbacks are hanging over the railing. Not at the top, just with their arms. Their entire bodies are hanging over the railing, third base side.
0: Fisher delivers the 0-1. Changeup below the knees. Quickly, no balls, two strikes. When you're on the top step, yeah, you're about kneecap high, thigh high, so most of your body is above if you're fully standing on the top of the dugout. The 0-2. Inside, Arkansas wanted it, but it brushed Brandon McCrane back. Ball and two strikes. He's 0-for-1 as the shortstop. Fly to right his first time up. Auburn here by way of 3-1 win on Wednesday against LSU, then a 7-0 shutout of A&M last night. The 1-2 is chopped foul towards the Arkansas dugout.
1: First ever shutout for Auburn at the SEC tournament. First this year overall, and number 63 in this tournament's history.
0: And the first time all year that Texas A&M has been shut out. One of the most potent offenses in the country. They were quieted last night. The 1-2 to McCrane is ripped into left center field, falling quickly. That'll get down for a base hit. Big turnaround first on his horse with a head-first dive. He slides in safely to second. No question Brandon McCrane was going to chug for two, and he gets there with his 11th double on the year with two outs.
1: Very aggressive base running we've seen from Auburn all three games this week here in Hoover. More of the same there from Brandon McCrane. As soon as that ball got down, he was thinking two. No question about it. It was hit very deep in left center field. Mike Anew got over to cut it off pretty quickly. But Brandon McCrane has good speed, one of the top base runners in this Auburn team, and it was an easy double for him.
0: Here's Brandon's brother, Mason McCrane. Brandon's a righty. Mason is a lefty. First pitch from the lefty, Colin Fisher, is ripped up the middle right at the shortstop, Camden Kozel, who was positioned perfectly behind the second base back. And he retires the side. A lot of loud contact for Auburn at the bottom of the fourth. Nothing to show for it. No runs, a hit, one left. We head to the top of the fifth. Auburn 1, Arkansas nothing as play returns here on the SEC Radio.
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4: 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Mortgage, Mortgage, Mortgage, Mortgage, off of the right-hander, Ryan Hetzler, 5'11", buck 85, from Corona, California. He's a transfer from Cal Baptist, his second year on the Plains. And David, this is where there's a dearth of options here for Butch Thompson. We saw two pitchers on Wednesday. Jake Marciano, who's second in the SEC in ERA, he started it. And then the tremendous Jackson Sanders, who's third in the SEC in ERA, finished it. And yesterday, Andreas Alvarez, he's now sixth in the SEC in ERA. And then we saw LJ Cormier, who doesn't qualify, but his ERA is 2.06 in 39 innings. We haven't seen someone with an ERA of 2.5 yet this week.
5: And Ryan Hetzler's 2.59, so he's barely over that. You also still got Drew Whalen and Abe Chancellor below that margin that he can go to out of the pen after Hetzler.
4: First pitch, got a miss, 94 on the gun from Hetzler, and it's nothing and one to Carter Rutenbar, the designated hitter for the Razorbacks, who walked to lead off the third. He got as far as second base. You know, one high leg kick from Hetzler. Same spot, same result. 95. He dialed it up a little bit quickly, 0-2. The Auburn defense, outfield left to right, Bub Terrell, Bristol Carter, Mason McCrane. Eric Gavarez, the third baseman, though he's currently occupying the second baseman spot in the shift. Brandon McCrane, the shortstop, Chris Remberts, and shallow right field at the second baseman. The 0-2 climbed the ladder even higher. Three fastballs. Gas. Welcome to the game, Ryan Hetzler. I think he's been waiting a couple of days to get out of that bullpen.
5: Yeah, he's charged up, and the reason that he's throwing just all gas, no brakes, literally, is because he is a closer by nature. However, Auburn hasn't had to use him in that closer role because Jackson Sanders has just been so good at the back end of that bullpen. So Ryan Hetzler's kind of been this two, maybe three-inning relief guy that you can count on to string together a couple of long innings, but he's got closer stuff.
4: First pitch to Reese Robinette, the first baseman, is a chop foul first base side. Ethan Bingaman, by the way, the first baseman. Lucas Steele does the catching tonight. Chase Fralick, the normal Auburn catcher. He is the designated hitter for War Eagle. Robinette, the nine-hitter, struck out swinging his first time up. Eight strikeouts through four and a third innings. Here's a shot deep to center field. Back goes Carter to the track. He looks up. He leaps. He can't rob this one. It's out of here for a home run. Oh, no, they're going to say it's in play. Right field umpire. Actually, I think it's the second base umpire. Derek Malika did not wave the finger. That looked like it went over the fence.
5: At first glance, it looked like it reached over the Ole Miss logo in left center field. They're definitely going to take another look at this. Arkansas immediately wants a review. Bobby Wernis, the third base coach, is out there talking to our umpires saying, hey, please take a look at that. And I think they have a case here. That looked like it cleared the fence. I mean, just from watching Bristol Carter in center field, he jumped over the wall to try and bring it back.
4: The top of the wall, there's the yellow line that, even if you've never seen the Hoover Met, if you've seen a baseball field, you know the yellow line means it's a home run. We're getting a look at the replay. Carter gave a pretty good effort here. He reached up.
5: Ooh, it hit off
4: the top of the yellow line. And then carom back into play. That might be a brilliant call from the umpire, Derek Malika. I don't think that hit anything besides the yellow line. We're here, we're getting a call. Yeah, that's not a home run.
6: This is a crew chief review. We're looking at the home run call.
4: So there's no challenge. This is a crew chief review. This does not require a challenge.
5: Yeah. The question is, did it hit the top of the wall or the side of the wall?
4: I think
5: inside the park.
4: I don't think it matters. It hit the top of the yellow padding that Carter, I think, might have. I mean, just. Wow. Yeah. They're going to call that a double.

0: Okay.
1: I think Carter, trying to rob it, his arm hit the top of the wall, so it kind of angled upwards, and the ball caromed for Auburn the correct way.
2: That is a 403-foot ground rule double for Reese Robinette.
1: Wow.
2: His 13th double of the year. Probably none more controversial than that. Back to the top of the order for Damian Ruiz. First pitch, strike one.
0: Especially when it's a 1-0 game. And if Robinette doesn't score, that play is going to be circled and dotted and starred and highlighted and underlined and capped in red.
2: A 1-0 with one out. To Ruiz is down and away. Ball and a strike. Ruiz 0 for 2. Fly out, a strikeout. So Arkansas is what? If you add a foot combined to Nolan Souza and Reese Robinette, it's 3-1. Instead, it's 1-0 Auburn. 1-2's more gas at 94. That Ruiz watches go by for strike two. That's for now, is to work out of the stretch. Still a high leg kick. The 1-2 is popped first base side, drifting into foul territory. Bingaman, he'll give it a look, but it will reach the seats. Lands 8 rows deep. Stay alive at 1-2. Arkansas this week has already hit 6 home runs. 4 against Tennessee, 2 against Texas yesterday, and they've been inches away from 2 more here tonight, but no gas. The 2-2, it's again, pop foul, first base side, this one a little deeper, it twists towards the outer edges of the press box out of the concourse.
0: They have the windows closed over there still. One is open, just to get some ambient noise in the booth, but all those windows are closed, so no ball is going to be finding its way in there unless it hits a very slim window.
2: Hetzler working quickly, lines, fires, misses below the zone. Teams it up, 2 balls, 2 strikes. Both teams have 2 ABS challenges left. Arkansas's 1-for-2, Auburn's 0-for-1. We're nearing 100 challenges for the week. We're at 95. We're going to hit 100 by the end of the day tomorrow. Hetzler doesn't bother with the runner at second. Delivers, call strike three. Arkansas immediately challenges it. It was at the bottom of the zone. The question was it too low for Damian Ruiz? The challenge graphic appears on the video board. The pitch is up, and it's called strike three. Comfortably in the zone. There is no part of the ball that is outside the zone. Second strikeout this inning for Ryan Hetzler, and there's two away with Robinette still standing on second.
0: So Arkansas now down to 1 ABS challenge left.
2: And 1 out left. However, the man they want at the plate, Camden Kozel, has not been retired tonight. A hard single to center and a walk in the third on 5 pitches. Hetzler comes set. First pitch. Off-speed offering. Nothing in one. Kozel, if you're just joining us, has had a better week than anyone here. 3 home runs, all monster blasts. The 0-1, down and in, ball and a strike.
0: Yeah, he'll be getting a vote for the SEC All-Tournament team for sure.
2: He's already clinched that. He has 8 home runs in his last 11 games, 432 feet on Wednesday, and then 2 home runs, 1-449. The 1-2, he tried to make another home run, but he was way out in front of an 85-mile-an-hour changeup. He's down a ball and 2 strikes. Well, this would be a consequential ground rule double if Hetzler can get out of this, with Robinette still standing on second base after his near home run. Kicks and fires. Sharp ground ball through the shift into right field. Chugging around third as Robinette. Are going to wave him home. The throw from McCrane goes to second base. And who else? Camden Kozel ties the game for Arkansas at 1 here in the 5th.
0: Not only does Cam Kozel tie the game, he beats the shift. They had 3 men on the right side of the infield, and Kozel poked it through the very small margin between the first baseman, Bingaman, and the second baseman, Rembert, who was playing very deep in right field on a high fastball that Kozel kind of chopped over the top of into right field. Great piece of hitting by him.
2: His 7th RBI this week. First pitch is a wave and a miss. Strike one. To Ryder Helfrich, who could use a hit, went deep to center his first time up and then struck out swinging back in the third. So the 2-out single ties the game at 1. Hetzler checks the runner at first, delivers. Another cut and a miss. 0-2. Helfrich's fighting it a bit here this week.

0: He's put some good swings on. His last swing last night went to the warning track and left. His first one today went to the deepest part of the ballpark in center. The 0-2. Check the first. Kozel back with a head first dive. Not really a threat to run. He's 1-for-2 on the year. Arkansas as a team, top 5 in the SEC in stolen base attempts. Their shortstop is not the usual suspect. Petzl this time delivered to the plate. This is Lowe. Elfrick is still 0 for the week, though he did walk twice against Tennessee, and he scored both times. Tester comes set. Reels, deals, chopper, third base side. Little dribbler towards the dugout.
1: Yeah, Elfrick 0 for 9 this week, 1 for 17 with 6 Ks in his career in Hoover. House of horrors for Ryder Helfrick, who made a name for himself against Auburn as a freshman when he hit a mammoth home run to win the game for Arkansas.
0: 1-2 from Hetzler, swing and a miss. Another strikeout. All three outs this inning by way of the K to retire the side. Razorbacks, however, do get on the board. The two-out RBI single from Camden Kozel. He played 4.5 halfway home here in Hoover. Took a while to get halfway home, but we're there. 1-1 our score as Auburn comes to bat at the bottom of the fifth next on the SEC Radio Network.
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4: 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Bush's, the official beans of the SEC. So much goodness in such a beautiful bean.
0: Bottom of the fifth, Arkansas. Without Alex Petrovic on the bump for Auburn, takes advantage. Gets a run on a ground rule double that was nearly a home run, and then a two-out RBI single from Camden Kozel. So 1-1 our score. Colin Fisher is back out there for his second inning of work. He will get the bottom of the Auburn lineup. 8-9-1 hitters due up. Lucas Steele, Bristol Carter, and Chris Rembert.
1: We'll see how Colin Fisher's made any adjustments after the bottom of the fourth inning where Auburn put some very hard contact against him. And if he doesn't, well, this could be a long outing for Mr. Fisher.
0: Eric Guevara went F7, but it was about 3 feet shy of a home run to left. There was a hot shot double by Brandon McCrane, and then a laser beam of what down as an L6 at the end of the day from Mason McCrane. Here's Lucas Steele. He gets a spot start at catcher here this evening. First pitch. Misses inside for ball one. Comes in. Didn't play against Georgia in the regular season finale in the series. In fact, last appearance was May the 12th against Jacksonville State. He went 0-for-4. He's 1-for-his-last-19 before his double in the third inning. He's up 2 balls, no strikes here. The 2-0, one hopper to third, gobbled up by TJ Pompey, fires across the 90s for the first out.
1: Much softer contact there from Lucas Steele than we saw in the last inning, so appears Colin Fisher has made at least some slight adjustments with his pitch locations, and Auburn unable to get a really good swing on that was Lucas Steele.
0: Fourth meeting this year. Back at the start of April, Tigers won 2 out of 3 against the Razorbacks on the Plains. Here's the 9-hitter, Bristol Carter, had a sacrifice bunt his first time. Watches ball one go by. Game one, a 10-2 Tiger romp, had a 7-run, 6-hit fifth inning. And then yesterday's combo, Alvarez and Cormier combined to strike out 15 Razorbacks as Carter rips a single into left center field. He takes a wide turn, thought about two, and then scampers back to first base. So a one-out base runner for the Tigers. Flip the lineup card to the top of the order. Chris Rembert.
1: That must be something that Butch Thompson and Gabe Gross, their hitting coach, just instruct these Auburn hitters to do, because they all are taking these very wide turns of first base and taking a look at second base just in case the center fielder or the outfielder has taken their sweet time getting to the ball. They can take

0: Carter did spend a lot of the year as the leadoff hitter. In fact, he was leadoff all three games against the Razorbacks. Chris Rembers has returned to the leadoff spot this week. He has spent time there this year. The first pitch to the All-Conference first-teamer is strike one. Rembert 0 for 2. Strikeout, a ground out. Carter, good speed off first. 29 out of 30 in stolen base attempts this year. Takes a diminutive lead, hardly a lead off of first. Against the lefty, Fisher starts to dance a little further. The 0-1, check back. Carter is back standing up. And he immediately spins and turns to Clint Fagan, the first base umpire, and says, how is that not a balk? He kicked up his leg and said, how do I not get second? Again, barely stepping off the bag. Now dances a little further. Fisher delivers. Sharp ground ball. Pass the outstretched arm to the diving Camden Kozel into left field. Consecutive singles from the 9-1 hitters. Good speed on the base paths here at the bottom of the fifth for Auburn with one out trying to regain the lead.
1: The table is set for the heart of the Auburn order. Carter and Rembert both with hard hit singles, and now trouble for Colin Fisher, and that summons Matt Hobbs, the eighth-year pitching coach, out of the dugout to talk to Fisher.
0: That is five of the six batters he has faced. Four of the six batters he's faced. That's been hard contact.
1: And now we've got the Auburn Tigers hanging over the top railing of their dugout, trying to mimic the Razorbacks, some of whom are still kneecap high on the railing, and others have retreated into the more comfortable, we'll call it cozy depths of their own dugout third base side.
0: The fans here, they're much smaller in numbers than there were before the 2-hour, 15-minute delay. They might be more vociferous.
1: Yeah, they are quite rowdy.
0: Perhaps taking advantage of the rain delay. Imbibing. Yeah. Or just sitting outside and getting all pent up.
1: Or both.
0: By the way, sounds like we're in for a fun finish here. We're only in the bottom of the fifth. It's 1-1. Both teams are on four hits. Now Auburn just racked up its fifth hit with speedy base runners on first and second for Chase Frelick, the DH tonight. First pitch, the runner at second fakes going. It's outside for ball one. Frelick is grounded out and was intentionally walked in the third. Frelick in a solo home run against LSU that tied the game a half inning after LSU had taken a 1-0 lead. He led off the next inning with that solo shot. The 1-0. Just misses off the plate. 2-0. Dangerous count here. Yesterday, Frelick just 1-for-5, but the one was impactful, a two-run double. Fisher brings hands to the belt, delivers the 2-1. That finds the bottom of the zone. Frelick, I don't think, agreed with it. He's not going to challenge. He's had, as the catcher, he's had a tough week with ABS. He's not going to do it as a batter. With DH tonight, no such worries defensively for Frelick. Fisher kicks, fires. Off speed, pop foul, third base side. Off the roof for the sweets. Karam's back towards the bleachers. 2-2.
1: Yeah, we've seen a handful of batters challenge with ABS this week. Basically, every catcher's tried it at least once. Zero pitchers have attempted an ABS challenge.
0: Bristol Carter has his feet on lava over at second base. Just has those feet. Now they throw back. And oh, they nearly got him, but he's back barely. The shortstop, Kozel, is not asking for an appeal.
1: Oh, he just tried to fake him out by throwing the ball back but not actually throwing it.
0: Yeah, Carter,
1: the hidden ball
0: Carter
1: trick.
0: Didn't move. Yeah, Carter. Fisher caught him dancing a little too close to third, but he was able to stop and scurry back. 2-2 to Frelick. Another look at second. This time he delivers to the plate. It's low. The count runs full.
1: And really, Bristol Carter is just trying to get in Colin Fisher's head by doing that. He may not even be thinking about going to third base. He's just trying to distract him and make him make a poor pitch to one of the best hitters in Auburn's lineup, Chase Frelick. And it seems like he may have done just that by drawing the throw over and then putting one in the dirt against Frelick.
0: Payoff pitch to the designated hitter. This time, just a cursory toss back to second, and Bristol Carter was back without an issue. After a leadoff ground out, Carter single to center, Rembert single to left. First and second,

0: with one away here in the bottom of the fifth, just after Arkansas tied the game at one in the top of the inning. Payoff. Swing and a miss. 92. Frelick looked awfully frazzled by the pitch. His front foot went way before the bat did, and that's out number two.
1: Yeah, he was very clearly not anticipating a fastball from Colin Fisher and was way out in front of it. Took a very awkward swing there. And
0: I think he was Auburn expecting off speed and then just tried to throw the bat head out there to try to stay alive, and he couldn't. So it's up to Ethan Bingaman, who has struck out twice today. And late time is called by the catcher, Ryder Helfrich. And I think that's going to do it for Colin Fisher. He will not face Ethan Bingaman. As out comes Dave Van Horn. The lefty Fisher will not face the dangerous righty, who has two strikeouts tonight but did homer yesterday. And yes, Fisher hands the ball to DBH. So, T-Mobile called the bullpen. I'll tell you about the new Arkansas pitcher when we return. Pivotal point in the game. Bottom five, two outs. Runners at first and second here in a 1-1 game on the SEC Radio Network.
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0: Hard to miss the new Arkansas pitcher, the Vanderbilt transfer, Ethan McIlvain, 6'4", 250-pound lefty with a big fastball. The all-conference second-teamer. This is Arkansas's best reliever. 18th appearance, all out of the pennies. 5-0, an ERA of 1.24 with a team-best 5 saves, 29 innings, 45 strikeouts to 10 walks for the Thompson Station's Tennessee native, who inherits first and second, two outs here in the bottom of the fifth of a 1-1 game. Auburn has very good speed on the base paths. The 9-hitter Bristol Carter with a one-out single, followed by Chris Rembert, the leadoff hitter, with a single. So they're first and second, two away. And I think Dave Van Horn is playing his best card here. He understands it's only the fifth inning. This might be the time of the game he needs the best reliever.
1: Yeah, he knows how pivotal of a situation this is with runners at first and second, two outs in the fifth. Arkansas just tied the game, so he doesn't want Auburn to get any kind of momentum going back their way. So he brings in his best bullet out of the bullpen in Ethan McIlvain, who has experience here at Hoover and certainly knows how to pitch in the SEC in big-time spots.
0: Four earned runs in 29 innings of work this year. His last seven outings that have spanned 11 and two-thirds innings, just one earned run allowed. Does have a couple of inherited runners. He is not responsible for the runners at first and second, but he'll certainly not want them to score as Ethan Bingaman, the three-hitter, stands in for Auburn. A lefty-on-righty matchup. First pitch from the southpaw. Misses below the zone, ball one. Fastball mid to upper 90s, slider change. Occasional curve cutter. As he comes set, takes a deep breath, kicks, fires, sharp grounder, foul. Down the third base line.
1: Rob, there's only one thing you need to read about Ethan McIlvain this year to know how good he is. He's the first Arkansas reliever to earn all SEC praise since Kevin Copps back in 2021. And anyone who's an Arkansas fan, or really a college baseball fan, knows Kevin Copps and what he did for the Razorbacks.
0: Yeah, he was okay. The 1-1, swing and a miss. The runner from second goes. Carter steals third without a throw. And Rembert, I don't know if Carter went on his own volition, but regardless, Chris Rembert stayed at first, so it's runners on the corners now on the stolen bases. Stolen base singular, and it's a 1-2 count to Bingaman. See if the stolen base matters. The 1-2 on the way. Now Brember goes, and Bingaman foul tips it straight back.
1: Well, I was wondering if Carter was going to take off for third because TJ Pompey was playing so far off the third base bag, and with both lefties, Fisher and McIlvain, facing away from third, he can get a much better jump. And even if Pompey sees it and they pick off and try and go to third, Pompey would have to run over there and apply the tag against Carter, who's very fast.
0: The 1-2 on the way. Swing and a miss. Strike three. Chased a changeup down and away. And Ethan McIlvain does his job. Strikes out Bingaman to end the threat. No runs, two hits, a pair left. We head to the sixth. 1-1 our score to the Tigers and Razorbacks on the SEC Radio Network.
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8: In the SEC, it just means more. But what is it exactly? It's the fans, the students, the traditions, the legends. It's passion to celebrate deeper, reach farther, think smarter, make an impact off the field. It's that intangible thing that happens when 16 schools raise the bar as one. Because in the SEC, it just means more.

0: time. The fans are already rowdy. Let's get weird. It feels weird. It's not even 9 o'clock. It feels like it's like 2 in the morning. It's 1-1 our score as we head to the 6th in the second semifinal. Winner gets the top seed, Georgia, tomorrow. We're going to have a non-traditional, at least by recent standards, championship regardless, because Georgia is there for the first time since 1989. Arkansas has been there in recent years, twice in the last decade, most recently in 21. But if it's Georgia-Auburn, we're talking things we haven't seen in a long time, because Tigers haven't been there since 98. Yeah, literally this century. Arkansas up to bat here. First pitch swinging is Zach Stewart, who pops it straight up a mile and a half high. First base side, Bingaman makes the catch, a step into fair territory. Baby steps for Zach Stewart. That's the first time at seven at-bats he hasn't struck out. Problem is, he just innocently pops out in the first pitch.
1: Yeah, there's a good and the bad there. The good is he made contact and put a ball in play. The bad is he's swinging at the first pitch because he's pressing the issue, kind of like Ryder Helfrich is right now, and you can see it. He swung at the first pitch he saw that looked marginally like one he could hit just to try and break out of the funk, and he popped up.
0: First pitch, TJ Pompey. Up and in for ball one. Reached on a bunt single his last time up, then stole second and got no further. The third baseman. Fights one off foul quickly down. His ball and strike. Well, I'll tell you, that pop-up, oh, I think a fan dropped it. Oh, I think someone in the press box dropped it.
1: Oh, he's getting mercilessly booed.
0: He's had better nights. We're getting a look at the replay. It went up.
1: They had a glove
0: too. Oh, he has a glove and he dropped it. That's an error. No two ways about it.
1: Error.
0: That's not a hit.
1: Error on the fan.
0: Pompey stares at an off-speed pitch for strike two, a ball and two strikes. Working quickly is Hetzler. Swing and a miss, strike three. Well, that's as fast as we've seen Hetzler work. He grabbed the ball, was on the rubber and ready to go, and Pompey was not prepared for it. That's four strikeouts, all before the five outs that Ryan Hetzler's gotten up in by way of the K. Quickly, two down here in the sixth.
1: Who does he think he is? Connor Fennell? Good. Hetzler's ready to rip.
0: And, I mean, Nolan Souza barely even in the batter's box, and Hetzler's staring him down, ready to go. First pitch, it's a fastball, strike one.
1: We don't even need the action clock. I mean, Hetzler is ready in 2 seconds.
0: Shakes off the first sign as he is covering his mouth with his glove like a mask. The 0-1. Rope shot straight back off the netting. No balls, two strikes. This will be the eighth pitch of the inning for Hetzler, trying to go 1-2-3. Takes a breath. Quick delivery. The offering. Steele tried to frame it. No challenge. He knew it was off the plate. 1-2.
1: That's a great pitch. I know it was off the plate, but that is a phenomenal pitch on 0-2. That could have looked very hittable for Souza to go after.
0: So the 1-2 on the way. Chopper towards second. Hoovered up by Rembert. Throws to first in time. So we'll have to settle for a 9-pitch. 1-2-3. Top of the sixth. We head to the bottom of the sixth. 1-1 our score between Auburn and Arkansas on the SEC Radio Network.
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4: SEC Baseball is brought to you by the one-of-a-kind taste of Dr. Pepper Creamy Coconut, back for a limited time. Mercedes-Benz, official luxury vehicle of the SEC. And by Southwest Airlines, the official airline of the SEC.
0: Bottom of the sixth, 1-1 our score between Auburn and Arkansas. Tigers, a solo shot in the second. After a rain delay, 2 hours and 15 minutes, Razorbacks returned from said rain delay with a run of the fifth, and that's where we've been since, as Hunter did it again. Now it's in my head, David Kahn. Ethan McIlvain came in and did his job with runners at first and second, two outs.
1: I mean,
0: I'm thinking of Hunter Dietz.
1: They're both lefties.
0: They're both all-conference pitchers.
1: All-conference pitchers. I get it. Like, I really do.
0: Ethan McIlvain, his ankle probably feels a lot better than Hunter Dietz's ankle does.
1: I'd imagine so.
0: After he took 105 off the ankle, mercifully, there was no fracture. Just very, very, very sore. And I would imagine, I don't know this for sure, but logic would indicate probably swollen and painful. Hopefully he'll be back for next week. Here's Eric Guevara, the third baseman, first pitch. Up and away, ball one to the Tiger third baseman, who's 0-2.
1: I do also want to point out Hunter Dietz, number 32, Ethan McIlvain, number 33.
0: They're both big lefties.
1: 6'6", 6'4", 235, 250. Makes sense.
0: Yeah, but Dietz doesn't have that stash. Chopper towards third. It's foul.
1: Or the Cardinal red glove.
0: I'm more into the stash.
1: I mean, the stash is cash. It's a handlebar mustache.
0: It works for a reliever. The 1-1 from McIlvain is ripped right at the second baseman, Souza, who goes a step to his left to make the catch. There's been some awfully hard contact by Auburn since we restarted, and they have nothing to show for it. That's the second bullet up the middle that the middle infielders for Arkansas have been perfectly positioned.
1: By Auburn? By Eric Guevara. I mean, that's the second straight at bat since we've restarted, and he has just blistered two balls, and they've both been taken away.
0: Here's Bub Terrell. No one was getting his 414-foot homer, his first at bat. First pitch from the lefty. Off speed at 88, hits the outside corner for strike one.
1: You know who Ethan McIlvain reminds me of? The Duke from Major League with his mustache.
0: Yeah, my thought was Rod Beck.
1: Oh.
0: But real life relief pitcher. The 0-1. Foul tip off the end of the bat. Going back to the off speed pitch at 88. Quickly 0-2 to Bub Terrell.
1: Oh, yeah. I mean, that is picture perfect.
0: I'm dating myself with Rod Beck. There's no chance Wyatt Gopelman in our studio knows who Rod Beck is.
1: No, he might.
0: He's a... We got a nope. The 0-2. Swing and a miss. Went to the high heat. He says... I'm not sure what Bub Terrell asked home plate umpire Jason Bradley. He swung. Even if he fell, tipped it, it was caught. He might be asking for catcher's interference, but there's not going to be a review. Either way, very quickly, two off-speed pitches, sets up the gas, and he goes down by way of the K.
1: That's the only thing he could have been asking for. He was pointing right at
0: Helfrich.
1: Saying he stuck his glove in the way of my bat, impeding my swing, and our home plate umpire, Jason Bradley, said no.
0: And Auburn opts not to use a challenge, so Brandon McCrane stares at strike one. He laced a double into left center last time up. It's the 0-1. Again, just going to that off-speed pitch at 87.

0: indeed went with the fastball. It was above the letters, but Brandon McCrane got the bat on his shoulder.
1: All these pitchers have come in very juiced up and throwing absolute gas since we've come back from the rain delay.
0: McIlvain delivers, and this time blows 95 right by Brandon McCrane, his third strikeout since coming on to retire the side. He can best Ryan Hetzler's top of the sixth with a 9-pitch top of the sixth. Well, he had an 8-pitch bottom half. We head to the seventh. 1-1 our score, Auburn and Arkansas. David Connell taking the rest of the way. Let's pause 10 seconds for station identification into these messages on the SEC Radio Network.
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1: Three innings to play in regulation in this SEC Tournament semifinals. Arkansas and Auburn are knotted at one as we move to the seventh inning. 7-8-9 due up for the Hogs as they face off with Ryan Hetzler, who's been nearly untouchable. The pitch in there for a strike to Mike Anu. It is nothing at one. He came in the fifth inning, relieving Alex Petrovic. He did give up a run in the fifth. After that, he set down the last four he's faced. Already has four Ks as he quickly gets ahead, nothing at two on Mike Anu. Anu is 0 for 2. Grounded out to third, struck out in the fourth. Now behind 0-2 to Hetzler. Here's the toss. In the dirt, spiked a breaking ball, and it's one ball and two strikes. Auburn scored their only run in the second inning on a Bub Terrell solo blast. Arkansas tied it in the fifth with who else but Cam Kozel reaching for the third time today with a single. 1-2. Fouled back by New, and it stays at one ball and two strikes. New snapped an 0-for-11 funk yesterday with a 2-for-4 effort, but he has been largely troubled over the last week or so. 2-for-17 as he slots that one down the right field line and foul. They'll stay at 1-2. Ryan Hetzler was the closer last year for Auburn. Still in the back end of the bullpen, but not necessarily being asked to do closing duties. With Jackson Sanders in that role now. 1-2 again. Upstairs. New lays off. It's two balls and two strikes. But he has been locked in as ever since the start of March. 20 2/3 innings, just 4 earned runs allowed. That's a 1.74 ERA. 2-2. Fisted foul off the end of the bat as New turned into that one a little tentatively, but ended up making contact anyways, and it stays at two balls and two strikes.
0: This field has drained exceptionally well. You know what hasn't drained? The berm, where the kids during the rain delay were sliding, and then that last foul ball, it's...
1: 2-2 again, down low, 3-2. Did it just slide over
0: there? There were kids at the bottom of the hill trying to go up, and their just feet are falling out from under them. They have mud all over them now because they slipped and fell. It's like a slip and slide.
1: Oh, so fun. Can I go join? 3-2 pitch. At the knees. Ring him up. Strike three. Ryan Hetzler freezes him with 95 heat at the bottom of the zone. A handful of Ks for Hetzler, out number one here in the seventh.
0: Arkansas as a team is not afraid of strikeouts. They have the third most in the SEC. They had a ton against Auburn in the first series a little over a month and a half ago, and they have
1: 12.
0: Yes, 7 by Petrovic, now 5 for Hetzler.
1: Here is Carter Rutenbar, the DH. First pitch to him is a breaking ball that drops.

0: steps in for a strike, another good one. He's 0-for-1 with a strikeout, also walked in the third inning. They did show quite a few kids during that first rain delay of Georgia and Florida as the 0-1 root bar bounces in 1-1 that were shirtless and sliding down the hill, and they were coming up basically caked in mud.
1: I'm sure their parents were just thrilled.
0: Oh, yeah. 1-1. Lifted in the air, center field. Playable for Carter. He jogs in leisurely, now glides over to his right, makes the catch above that blue cap. And there's two down here in the seventh inning. There's actually been a crew of growing and now slightly diminished shirtless fans that are sitting on one of these cement railings out in right field, just beyond the Auburn bullpen.
1: It's not quite the new trend that's been going around. Yeah. Like, I think ACC had one like that, but still. Impressive.
0: Here's Reese Robinette. Two down in the seventh, all tied at one. First pitch is grounded weakly to second. Fielded by the second baseman, Rembrandt, though, to the covering pitcher. Hensler, as the first baseman, Bingaman, went after it initially, then pulled his glove up. Luckily for Auburn, Hensler covered in time, and that'll do it for the top of the seventh inning. Arkansas goes harmlessly, 1-2-3. And it's stretch time here in Hoover, brought to you by Sprouts Farmers Market, the official healthy grocer of the SEC. We go to the bottom of the seventh, all tied at one. This is the SEC Radio Network.
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0: We go to the bottom of the seventh. Auburn and Arkansas knotted at one as these two teams meet once more here in Hoover. The Razorbacks have won the last four meetings against the Tigers in this event. They are 4-5 all time. And meeting for the first time here since 2017. Ethan McElvain back out for his second full inning of work. He has set down all four batters he's faced. He faces the bottom third of the Auburn order, starting with Mason McCrane. McElvain sets, first pitch. He's upstairs to Mason McCrane. One ball, no strikes. He's 0-for-2 with a ground out in the lineout. The last time these two teams met here in Hoover, it was 2017 when Arkansas was en route to the championship game. McElvain brings the glove to his face, down to his belt, 1-0. Take in, outside, 2-0. In that game, it was a 12-0, 7-inning, no-hitter pitched by Arkansas. The only no-hitter in SEC tournament history. 2-0 for McElvain. Rip and a miss, two balls and a one strike, which is kind of amazing. That how many years you've had the SEC tournament, there's only one no-hitter ever, and it was a seven-inning no-no combined by three pitchers in a 12-0 thumping of the Tigers by the Razorbacks. 2-1. Down low, three balls and one strike as McElvain jumps off the mound in disgust as he's fallen behind the leadoff man, McCrane. Three balls and one strike. It was Dominic Taccolini, Matt Cronin, and Josh Alberius who combined for the no-no for Arkansas. Now a 3-1 for McElvain. Foul back to the screen as McElvain looks a little jittery, just kind of shuffling his feet slightly while connected to the rubber before he delivered that pitch and then wiping some sweat from his brow. He comes that third base side of the rubber. Ready for a 3-2 from the windup now. He sets and fires. And that one's ripped right back where it came from through the Arkansas shift into center field for a base hit. The middle infield was picked up the middle

0: but neither Kozel or Sousa could get a glove on it. And Mason McCrane is on with his first base hit of the night. As he continues to have a very hot bat here in May, now 17 of 50 for a .335 average.
1: If you're wondering, McIlvain's worked exclusively out of the bullpen this year. He's worked multiple innings plenty. He's actually coming off his longest outing innings-wise of the year. Last week against Kentucky, he went three innings on Friday through 46 pitches. His season high in pitches is 52 in late March against Florida.
0: Currently at 21 right now as he delivers to Lucas Steele, and he hits a slow roller to third, scooped up by Poppy, put the second for one, on to first, double play, and it wipes the bases clean. 5-4-3, around the carousel we go, two down of the seventh.
1: We contact directly at the third baseman. Nice turn. As fundamental as it comes.
0: Picture perfect for Poppy to Sousa to Robinette. And there's two down for Bristol Carter as the claps fire off from the Auburn faithful first base side, the dugout, and the fans. The pitch to Carter. He's down low, one ball, no strikes. Carter reached in the fifth inning on a single. He also sacrificed over two runners in the third, but they were stranded by James DeKramer. 1-0. In tight, he backs his kneecaps out of the way of that one. Two balls and no strikes. 1-1 our score, two down to the bottom of the seventh. The winner of this game gets Georgia tomorrow, 1 p.m. local time, 2 p.m. on the East Coast. We'll be on the air at 12:45 Central Time for the Johnsonville pregame show. One final time from Hoover. The 2-0. Lifted in the air, left field. Ruiz, New giving chase. Ruiz calls off New, cuts in front of him, makes the catch in shallow left center field. As he drifts to his left, grabs it in line with his cap, and the inning comes to a close. Ethan McIlvain faces the minimum in the seventh. We're still knotted at one with two innings to play in regulation. We go to the eighth on the SEC Radio Network.
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0: Off to the eighth inning here at Hoover. David Kahn, Rob Joyce, Wyatt Kopelman in our Radio Network studios. Glad to have you all along for the second semifinal. It's taken a while to get to this eighth inning. We started at just a little before 5 o'clock Central Time. It is now after 9 p.m. Central Time because we had a 2-hour and 15-minute weather delay before we could play the bottom of the fourth inning. And these teams have just zipped right along here to the eighth inning since we have resumed. Top of the order for the fourth time today for Arkansas as they try and solve the puzzle that is Ryan Hetzler. They did it in the fifth with a double by Reese Robinette and a single by the man on deck, Cam Kozel. First it's Damian Ruiz, then Kozel, then Ryder Helfrich, who's 0 for 3, as is Ruiz, both with two Ks, the pinch. Ruiz swings and sends one up the elevator shaft behind the plate. The catcher Steele discards the bass, fighting the sky, and he leans back and makes the catch. Oh, he dropped the baseball at the last second. He squeezed his glove shut just a second too early. And life for Damian Ruiz.
1: Like
0: still there.
1: The ball hit the glove when it was at the shoulder height, and then as he brought it down, he kind of lost it at, like, stomach height.
0: That's going to be an error on the catcher, Lucas Steele. As he leaned back, and you can see, oh, it just popped out of his glove as he was squeezing it shut. 0-1. Ruiz takes one ball, one strike. And so that's one of those weird ones where it goes in as an error on the catcher, but you don't put it in the scorebook. Just one of those unique quirks about baseball. 1-1 from Hetzler. in there for a strike across the letters 1 and 2 to Damian Ruiz, whose average has dipped here tonight. No longer the team leader. He started at 318, now down to 312 after going 0 for 3. 1-2 pitch. Ruiz swings and socks one into right field. McCrane heading over to his left, loses his cap again as he strides almost into foul territory, makes the catch in fair territory with his hair shining in the lights here at the Hoover Met. And there's one down to the eighth inning. Mason McCrane just doesn't like to keep his hat on.
1: No, he lost it twice last night. And the reason Damian Ruiz is no longer the team leader in average is because Camden Kozel might never get an out again.
0: Cam Kozel is 2-for-2 tonight, has 2 singles, also walked in the third. He has a hit in 19 of his last 24 games. And homered in 8 of his last 11. Made really hard contact today. First pitch as he whacks it foul third base side. We thought they might get Cam Kozel on a strikeout in the first inning, and then he hit a single up the middle. Hard up the middle. Well, Cam leads Arkansas in hits, doubles, RBIs, multi-hit games, multi-RBI games as the pitch is in there for a strike, 0-2. So it's kind of only fitting that he now also leads them in average at 323. 20 homers, 70 runs driven in. The only one for Arkansas tonight. 0-2 to Kozel. In the dirt. Take it easily by Kozel. That one was at his shoestrings, and it's 1-2. Pivotal spot for Hetzler if he can get Kozel here in the eighth. The 1-2. Got him on the outside corner. Ring him up. 94 painted on the outer black like Picasso. Camden Kozel is mortal as he is struck out by Ryan Hetzler for round number 2 here in the eighth.
1: This is far and away a career high in strikeouts. His previous best was 4-2 1/3 against Missouri in mid-March. He already has 6.
0: 3 of the looking variety as the pitch to Helfrich is lasered back to the backstop. Another good one. Helfrich, we've documented his woes. He's 0-10 this week in Hoover. 1-18 in his career with 7 Ks. The 1-1 bounces in. 1-1 to the Razorback catcher, who Dave Van Horn said pregame is pressing too much. But he praised the way that he is very capable of forgetting about each of his at-bats when they go sour. 1-1. Lifted in the air. Deep left field. Bob Terrell doesn't even turn. That ball is all the way to Fayetteville. Ryder Helfrich obliterates a baseball 446 feet to straightaway left. He busts all the way out of that slump here in Hoover. His 16th home run of the year, and it gives Arkansas a 2-1 lead in the eighth on an absolute bomb.
1: He put a good swing on in his last at-bat last night. He put a good swing on in his first at-bat here today. Boy, his best swing of the week.
0: The 40th home run here in Hoover this week. Arkansas's 7th. And it could not have come at a more opportune time for the Razorbacks and Ryder Helfrich. Here's Zach Stewart. Pitch upstairs. 1-1 to Stewart. My goodness, did Ryder Helfrich need that. His 4th home run against Auburn this year. And a lethal blow, potentially, to the Tigers here at Hoover. As Hetzler gives up his 5th home run of the year. By the way, Auburn challenged that call. It was ruled a strike, so it's 0-2. And here's the pitch from Hetzler. Strike 3 as Stewart goes down swinging. He continues to wallow here in Hoover following his opening night stardom with 2 homers against Tennessee. He's 0-4 tonight with 3 Ks. But Ryder Helfrich does the damage in the 8th inning. 2-1, Arkansas leads on the 446-foot bomb from Ryder Helfrich. And they go to the bottom of the 8th. Auburn looking to retaliate on the SEC.

0: looking to retaliate on the SEC.
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0: Off to the bottom of the eighth, Arkansas in front as Ryder Helfrich reared his head against Auburn again. This guy lives rent-free in Auburn baseball. As a freshman, he delivered in exactly the same spot on the Plains when he hit an eighth inning go-ahead home run a couple of years ago that won Arkansas the game as a pinch hitter as a freshman.
7: And he did it this year.
0: Yeah, now he puts Arkansas up 2-1 in the eighth as a junior. My goodness, Ryder Helfrich, what an opportune delivery there as Auburn comes to the plate. Top of their order, Chris Rembert to face Ethan McIlvain to start things off. Chase Frelick, Ethan Bingaman.
8: Well, the only time Arkansas beat Auburn last month was a 3-2 game in which Helfrich had a solo shot in the sixth and then the two-run homer of the eighth to put him up for good.
0: 1-0. Rembert with a healthy cut comes up empty, one ball and one strike. Yeah, so Arkansas lost 2 of 3 in that series, but as Rob said, the game they won, Helfrich had 2 homers. He had 3 homers in that series. And now 4 against Auburn this year alone. The 1-1. Fouled off, 1-2. McIlvain sends the tug in the 1-2 to Rembert. Yeah! At the knees, called strike 3. Chris Rembert displeased with the call from Jason Bradley, but Ethan McIlvain freezes Rembert with an 86 mile per hour changeup, and he goes down looking for out number 1 in the 8th.
8: Thought he might challenge that. A little surprised he didn't.
0: Auburn still has 2 ABS challenges left as Chase Frelick stands in. He is 0-for-2. Grounded out and struck out. Was also intentionally walked. The first intentional walk we've seen this week here in Hoover. Boy, the 1-0. Wave and a miss. 1 ball and 1 strike.
8: He doesn't look comfortable at the plate. That the last swing he had on the strike 3, his last at bat was similar, where it's just very off balance.
0: McIlvain sets, and the 1-1. Lifted in the air down the left field line. Heading towards the berm. Ruiz giving it a long run, but he'll run out of real estate. And it's 1-2. Yeah, Frelick did not look good on that first swing. That second swing, he at least put more solid contact on there, but McIlvain, very imposing presence. We mentioned his biometrics, 6'4", 250 pounds. He is really difficult to stare down as a hitter. Not Volantis-esque from his release point because he releases more of a three-quarter slot or less over the top than Dylan, but still very imposing on the mound. He comes ready for a 1-2 to Frelick. Here it is. Swing and a miss. Uncomfortable swing there from Frelick as he waves under a pitch at 87 miles per hour from Ethan McIlvain, and he goes down swinging. Back-to-back strikeouts here in the eighth. 2 down for Ethan Bingaman.
8: McIlvain has faced 9 Tigers since coming on. 5 strikeouts, and he has faced the minimum. The only issue was the single that was wiped out by the double play.
0: First pitch to Bingaman is upstairs.

0: One ball to no strikes. Yeah, McIlvain has been lights out. He has faced the minimum since he has entered the game. 1-0. Upstairs, 2-0 to Bingaman. He has five strikeouts already. Arkansas is piling up the strikeouts in their own right. Mentioned the hitters paying. Arkansas now has 10 as a team on this, as their pitching staff. 2-0. Outside, 3-0. McIlvain is continuing to light up the radar gun 95 miles per hour. Believe there is action in the Arkansas bullpen, but right now McIlvain is grooving at 36 pitches. Here's his 3-0. That gets over for a strike, 3-1. Boy, this stadium just erupted when Ryder Helfrich went deep at the top of the eighth inning. Solo blast to put Arkansas up 2-1. Auburn looking to return serve. The 3-1 to Bingaman. Swings and plops one into center field. That'll fall in for a base hit. He fights off a 3-1 fastball from McIlvain. And Bingaman is aboard with two down for the first time today.
1: Baseball's a funny game. Think of all the hard contact that Auburn has had since the restart that have been outs. That one was a little jam shot in on the hands, and he's able to just kind of rest it into shallow center field. Not the hardest hit ball of the night, but hey, it's a hit.
0: And now, Eric Guevara at the plate. Probably the guy that you want to see least if you're Arkansas because of the loud contact he has made over the last two at-bats. A line out to left and a line out to second, both of which would have been probably extra bases. The line out to left would have been a home run, potentially, if it had just gotten a little more loft to it. But he hit it right at two fielders.
1: Yeah, he's a very deceptive 0-for-3.
0: Yeah. You call those, you say 0-for-3, but two quality at-bats. Let's see what Guevara can do as they show there is action in the Arkansas bullpen. Parker Coyle loosening up the other lefty. Here's the pitch. Guevara takes a strike right across the belt. Now they get one. McIlvain with his opening move of 94 miles per hour across the outer part of the plate. He stares at first, looking at Bingaman. And the 0-1, that one is launched to center field. New is back on the track. He settles and makes the catch. More loud contact that doesn't quite have enough mustard. Guevara's blast runs out of room. Mike Gaudu runs it down. And Arkansas breathes a sigh of relief as they retain a 2-1 lead as we go to the ninth here on the SEC Radio Network.
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2: When you say it like that, that's a pepper thing. 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All for that delicious one-of-a-kind taste of Dr. Pepper blended with creamy toasted coconut flavor. Back for a limited time, it's a pepper thing.
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4: That's a win on...
0: Still out there for the Auburn Tigers despite giving up the titanic blast to Ryder Helfrich in the eighth inning. He still pitched rather well, gave up the only two runs of the game to Arkansas, one in the fifth, one in the eighth, and will now face 5, 6, and 7, Pompey, Souza, and New as he looks to hold this just a one-run deficit for the Auburn Tigers, who as you look ahead to the bottom of the ninth will have Terrell, McCrane, and McCrane. Bub Terrell is already homered tonight, and Mason McCrane, who's homered in this tournament. So three good options for Auburn in the bottom of the ninth inning. First pitch is in there for a strike to T.J. Pompey, nothing at one. He's 1-for-3 with a single in the fourth inning, has also flown out and struck out. Pompey has gotten on base in 10 straight as that one is fouled off to the left, nothing in two. this week in Hoover. He is 6 for 12 with a 3-run homer. First Tennessee back on Wednesday. Now the 0-2. Pompey takes a spiked one in the dirt. One ball and two strikes. Both these teams have put their best arms out there. And it's just been who has a little more muscle, and that's been the Arkansas Razorbacks. Courtesy of Ryder Helfrich. 1-2. Swung on and fisted foul. He'll stay alive at 1-2. Delivering the 40th home run of this tournament. 46 is the record with one inning and one game left. Chance to match it. 1-2. Upstairs. Two balls and two strikes. Pompey stationary in that right-handed batter's box. Barely waving that bat over his shoulder. A 2-2 in the dirt. 3-2. He does strike out more than all but one player in the SEC. Has 79 this season, but he also can work pitchers to the bone. 3-2 pitch. Swing and a miss. The former, not the latter. As he goes down swinging for the second time tonight. One down to the ninth for Nolan Souza.
1: Hetzler is on the hook right now. It'd be a very hard luck loss for him. He's been very good. He's only allowed 3 hits since coming on in the fifth. The issue for him is all 3 hits, he's paid for them with the double, the single to tie it, and then, of course, the home run.
0: The bomb. 8 strikeouts, no walks, 64 pitches for Hetzler. Pitch to Souza. That one is smoked to straightaway center. Carter on his horse, drifting to his right, makes the running catch as he crosses onto the warning track and says hello to the LSU logo in left center field. 2 down to the ninth. That ball was hit on a beeline for the wall in left center, and Bristol Carter tracked it down. Took a great route to that ball. And now it's Micah New's turn with 2 down to the ninth. Arkansas up 2-1. New 0 for 3. Ground out 2 strikeouts to his credit. Bub Terrell, the left fielder, the shortstop Brandon McCrane will move back into their normal positions as we may have a pinch hitter. Offensive timeout called by Arkansas. Micah New has retreated out of the batter's box. Let's see, Dave Van Horn is gathering him along with Carter Rutenbar in the odd deck circle. Nobody else has grabbed a bat, so it still looks like New will hit. But actually, it's not Dave Van Horn. It's the hitting coach or offensive analyst, Hudson Polk, that is giving instruction to Micah New. Now he steps in, 0 for 3. First pitch from Hetzler is popped up. Back behind home. And it heads into the seats. Nothing at 1. So we'll see if the conversation, which is actually from Nate Thompson, their recruiting coordinator and assistant coach, who stands in the dugout. Hudson Polk is at first. Bobby Wernis at third. We'll see if that guidance helps him out. 0-1, zipped in there for a strike. Nothing in 2. Well, Hetzler has recovered nicely since the home run allowed to Helfrich. He struck out 2 and induced a fly out to center. Here's the 0-2. Swung on and popped up first base side. This one will land on the roof of the mat. Get out of play. New, you can tell, is trying to fight through some things at the plate. Just 2 for 17 at Hoover. 0-2. Takes it low. 1 ball and 2 strikes. There's a couple Razorback hitters that are fighting it right now. Zach Stewart, Micah New, namely. Ryder Helfrich was, and then he hit one to the next galaxy in the 8th inning. 1-2 pitch. Swung on and ripped to straightaway center. Carter again, angling back, and he makes the catch. 2 strides shy of the warning track to end the top of the ninth. Last chance for Auburn. They trail by 1. 2-1 as we go to the bottom of the ninth here in the SEC Tournament semifinals on the SEC Radio Network.
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2: Ethan McIlvain looking to polish off the Auburn Tigers and send the Razorbacks to the SEC Tournament Championship for the first time since 2021. David Kahn, Rob Joyce with you, Wyatt Kopelman in the SEC Radio Network Studios. This game has been an absolute blast and a pure pitcher's duel with a couple of key moments of offense. It started with Bub Terrell back at the second inning, a solo home run to put Auburn up 1-0. Then he robbed a home run in the fourth inning that kept it 1-0 Auburn. The Razorbacks, after the delay, got one back in the fifth to tie it, and then Ryder Helfrich put him ahead in the eighth, and that's where we stand. 2-1 as we go to the bottom of the ninth, and who else but Bub Terrell, who draws the Auburn crowd to their feet, will lead things off in the bottom of the ninth. Terrell, and then both McCrane brothers to follow against Ethan McIlvain, the Razorback closer. The pitch to Terrell is down low, 1-0. McIlvain so far, 3 1/3 scoreless, 2 hits, 5 Ks, no walks on 41 pitches. He has been brilliant as the fourth pitcher of the night for Arkansas. He readies for a 1-0 to Terrell. Swings and loops one down the third baseline. Pompey heading back into shallow left. Kozel there as well. They collide briefly, but Pompey, despite losing his cap, makes the catch, and there's one away. So Terrell dispatched, and now it's up to Brandon McCrane, who's 1-for-3 tonight, doubled in the fourth, flew out to right in the second, struck out at the sixth. Brandon McCrane has hit 9 of his last 10. Had a good series against Arkansas back in April. 4-for-11 with an RBI. Takes the first pitch. Zipped in there for a strike at 94. 0-1. He has been on a tear in the month of May. A homer and 10 RBIs. Sitting in the back of that batter's box. Open stance. Awaits an 0-1 from McIlvain. Takes it upstairs. 1-1 as McIlvain overthrew a fastball that time at 94. McCrane, the elder of he and Mason on this team. Mason waiting on deck. Auburn faithful, trying to cheer the Tigers to a comeback here in the ninth, down 1. McIlvain readies, and the 1-1 pitch. McCrane takes a golf hack at a pitch in the dirt. 1-2. McCrane taps his right fist to the left part of his chest. Back in the batter's box now. Razorbacks clamoring for a strikeout. 1-2. Just tapped it foul over towards the Arkansas dugout off of the protective netting where some of the coaching staff sits. It stays 1-2. Both teams hanging over the railings of their dugout. Every fan is standing here at the Hoover Met in anticipation of what might be to come in this ninth inning. McIlvain steadies. 1-2 again. Swing and a miss. He pours it by him at 95. Down goes Brandon McCrane. 2 down in the ninth. And it's all up to little brother Mason McCrane for Auburn's time here in Hoover. Mason is 1-for-3 tonight. He singled in the seventh, then was removed on a double play. He also grounded out to third and lined out to short. He did homer yesterday against A&M. Lefty on lefty matchup with 2 down to the bases clear. Auburn down 2-1. McIlvain's pitch is taken and drilled to straightaway left field. Ruiz nearing the track, settles under it, makes the catch, and the ball game is over. McIlvain lets loose a roar to Ryder Helfrich, who hit the game-winning home run for Arkansas in the eighth inning, and that is the decider. the Arkansas Razorbacks are headed back to the SEC Tournament Championship game for the first time since 2021, when they won it all for the first time here at Hoover. They will call the Hogs once more. It's a final from Hoover. Arkansas 2, Auburn 1. Ryder Helfrich is the hero tonight. What a ball game. Mason McCrane put a great charge into it, but it was just not enough. Rob Joyce is down on the field. He will try and track down a Razorback player, hopefully Ethan McIlvain, in short order. But they're going to go meet as a team first. So while they do that, we'll step aside, take a timeout here on the SEC Radio Network, get into our Mercedes-Benz postgame show, and then we'll try and visit with a victorious Razorback. It's a final from Hoover. Arkansas 2, Auburn 1. The championship game is set. It's the Razorbacks and the Georgia Bulldogs for all the marbles tomorrow here in Hoover. Our Mercedes-Benz postgame show is next on the SEC Radio.
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4: We're back here at the Hoover Met. The Arkansas Razorbacks are victorious over the Auburn Tigers, 2-1 in an absolutely brilliant ball game from both sides. We saw incredible pitching. We saw timely hitting. We saw a 2-hour and 15-minute weather delay. And it all resolves in a Razorback 2-1 victory that sends the Hogs to the SEC Tournament Championship game for the first time since 2021 when they won it all here in Hoover for the very first time. Arkansas still meeting as a team. We hope to get Ethan McIlvain in very short order with Rob Joyce down to the field. Final numbers for you while we wait. Arkansas, 2 runs on 5 hits, no errors, 5 runners left. The Tigers of Auburn, 1 run on 7 hits, 1 error, and 6 runners left on base. The game took 4 hours and 40 minutes, but you have to account for the 2-hour and 15-minute weather delay. So really it was a tidy 2-hour and 25-minute game. Ethan McIlvain finished it off for the Razorbacks. He's going to get the victory as the pitcher of record. And boy, what an outing for Ethan McIlvain for Arkansas. 4 1/3 innings, 2 hits, no runs, no walks, 6 strikeouts, 48 pitches, 33 for strikes. He was spectacular. And he and Ryder Helfrich, who had the go-ahead home run in the 8th inning, have put the Hogs in the SEC Tournament Championship game, where they will face the top-seeded Georgia Bulldogs, who are there for the first time since 1989. What a moment for Ethan McIlvain, who won the SEC tournament last year with Vanderbilt in 2025, and now has a chance to do it in back-to-back years, this time wearing the Cardinal and white with the Arkansas Razorbacks, who will be the road team tomorrow as the number 7 overall seed. Georgia will be the home team as the number 1 seed. The number 7 seed has not won the tournament since 2012, when Mississippi State took care of business in the championship game in two previous formats ago. As Ethan McIlvain is heading over to join Rob Joyce in just a few seconds. And we will send it down now on the third base sideline. Rob Joyce with the victorious Ethan McIlvain. Rob, take it away.
5: Thank you very much, David. Ethan, take us through that rain delay, first of all. 2 hours. What's it like? You're down 1-0 coming out. What's it like sitting there? I mean, you watched the softball team make it to OKC. What was it like?
6: That was fun, actually, watching the softball team do that. That was really fun. But just being in there, everybody was just trying to stay locked in. You know, we had a little bit of hacky sack going on, some stuff just to keep us occupied, but not, like, you know, not ruin everything. But just staying locked in that moment, making sure that you're doing what's best for everybody and what's best to win the game, is really huge.
5: First time we've seen you this week, so it was a long wait for you. You've been here for a couple of days. I mean, came out, you faced the minimum, season high and 4 1/3. What was it feeling like out there?
6: I was good. I mean, I was just having fun. That's really it. Like, I was sitting in the dugout before I went out for the 9th, and I was like, man, this is just fun. This is just so fun, just being able to be out here with my guys. So, and I got some huge plays behind me. I had some huge plays behind me that were made. Souza's diving for the line drive. Both the long fly balls that were towards the end. Great catches, you know, the double play. Everything was just flowing, so.
5: Ryder's had a tough week at the plate. I mean, how much did that swing mean?
6: That swing's huge. It swing's huge. Even if he's not having a tough week, I mean, that's still a huge swing, so.
5: You've won this event last year at a different school. What's it like going tomorrow playing for an SEC title?
6: There's going to be some jitters for some guys, I'm sure, but at the same time, like, we're prepared. We've been preparing for this. Like, we just love to come out here and play with each other. So, like, there's going to be no attitude change. Like, it's just going to be fun.
5: Congrats on getting there. Good luck tomorrow.
6: Thank you. I appreciate it.
5: David?
4: All right. Thank you very much, Rob Joyce. And thank you to a very exuberant Ethan McIlvain. Why not? As he polished off a 4 1/3 outing with 2 hits, no runs, 6 Ks, no walks on 48 pitches, 33 for strikes. And you just heard it right there. They've been preparing for

0: this all week. They knew what they needed to do, and this win over Auburn, folks. If you're an Arkansas Razorback fan, you better believe the Razorbacks looking very likely to be hosting a regional at Baum Walker Stadium after the performance they put on tonight to get themselves into the SEC Tournament Championship game. Will they win it? We'll have to wait and see as they take on the top-seeded Georgia Bulldogs tomorrow for the SEC Tournament Championship, set for 1 p.m. Eastern, or 1 p.m. local, 2 p.m. Eastern. All right, Wyatt Kopelman is standing by in our SEC Radio Network studios to recap this thrilling second semifinal of the SEC Baseball Tournament and then set the table for what is sure to be a absolute whale of a championship game tomorrow between two high-powered teams in Georgia and Arkansas. For Rob Joyce, I'm David Kahn, saying so long from the Hoover Met after a very long day that started at noon and concludes at 9:36 p.m. local time in front of a record crowd this week of 14,919 fans. For Rob Joyce, this is David Kahn, saying so long. The final score from Hoover, Arkansas 2, Auburn 1. We now send you into the SEC Radio Network studios where Wyatt Kopelman will recap this one. Wyatt, take it away, my friend.
1: All right, thank you very much, David and Rob, and what a win it is for the Arkansas Razorbacks. The 7th seed takes down the 6th seed Auburn Tigers 2-1 at the Hoover Met. SEC Baseball Tournament after dark on a damp night in Central Alabama. Right-handed starter Alex Petrovic would start for Auburn, first time in Hoover this week after starting in 14 games this season for the Tigers. But Petrovic holds the first four batters in the Arkansas lineup to one hit in the frame. And for Arkansas, righty Cooper Dossett retires the upper third in order with two strikeouts. Dossett entered with a 7.9 ERA at 0-0 on the season. Top of the second, Petrovic faces the minimum. Auburn still looking to strike first with its cleanup hitter Eric Guevara in, but he grounds out. Up comes one of the hottest Auburn hitters who would see a good pitch to go after early.
0: And the first pitch is shot in the air to right center field. Stewart turns, looks up. It is into the trees. Bub Terrell unloads for his 6th home run in the month of May, his 16th of the season, and Auburn strikes first in the semis.
1: And for Arkansas, righty Cooper Dossett, he retires the upper third of the order with two strikeouts. Dossett entered with a 7.9 ERA. He starts strong for Arkansas. 4th home run in the last 5 games for Terrell. Auburn has also hit 17 homers over the last 21 games, but Dossett retires the next 2 batters. Petrovic would walk designated hitter Carton Rudabar to start the 3rd inning, but Petrovic would reestablish control, strikes out the 9-hole hitter in Reese Robinette and left fielder Damian Ruiz, and Arkansas catcher Ryder Helfrich strikes out and the Hogs strand 2 base runners. Right-hander James DeKramer then relieves Dossett after giving up a leadoff double to catcher Lucas Steele. DeKramer gets 2 groundouts, but Arkansas coach Dave Van Horn decides to intentionally walk catcher Chase Fralick, and it would pay dividends as first baseman Ethan Bingaman strikes out to close the 3rd. Part of the order due up for Arkansas in the 4th. 3rd baseman TJ Pompey gets aboard with a 1-out single, and he steals 2nd base. Then 2nd baseman Nolan Souza drives one deep toward the wall and left, but Bub Terrell with the chance to make a beautiful catch.
2: There's a fly ball to left field and deep. On his horse is Terrell to the warning track. He looks up, he jumps, and he made the catch to rob the home run. He takes off the cap and gets a well-deserved standing O as he keeps Auburn in front 1-0.
1: And Terrell avoids making his 3rd error of the season. Arkansas's next 2 batters strand Pompey. After a 2-hour, 15-minute rain delay, Van Horn puts lefty Colin Fisher in for DeKramer for the bottom of the 4th. Shortstop Brandon McCrane drives a 2-out double, but his brother Mason McCrane lines out, and it stays a 1-0 lead for Auburn after 4 innings. Arkansas would put up just 2 hits to that point, and the Razorbacks would have the chance to get after a new Auburn pitcher in right-hander Ryan Hetzler. Alex Petrovic had pitched into the weather delay, but Auburn coach Butch Thompson would have to use the bullpen. It wouldn't take long for the Razorbacks to force Hetzler into the stretch. First baseman Reese Robinette doubles to left field, his first hit of the night, and with 2 outs, shortstop Camden Kozel tries to beat the shift.
2: Robinette still standing on 2nd base after his near home run. Kicks, he fires. Sharp ground ball through the shift into right field. Chugging around 3rd as Robinette are going to wave him home. The throw from McCrane goes to 2nd base. And who else? Camden Kozel ties the game for Arkansas at 1 here in the 5th.
1: 11th hit in just four games for Kojal, who gets his team-high 70th RBI of the season. Fisher stays in for the fifth inning, but he would have to work from the stretch again after two straight singles from center fielder Bristol Carter and second baseman Chris Rembert. Lefty Ethan McIlvain enters for Fisher, fresh off a season-high seven strikeouts against Kentucky in his prior

0: outing. Carter steals third, but McIlvain strands both runners by striking out Bingaman, and the Razorbacks and Tigers head to the sixth, tied at one. Seventh inning would see Arkansas go down in order, but the Razorbacks would help the dominant McIlvain, who had three strikeouts through 2 1/3 innings with a ground ball double play and a flyout. The top of the order for Arkansas would try to break the tie. Leading hitter Camden Kozel strikes out looking. Behind him, however, catcher Ryder Helfrich, who is looking to get his first hit of the week in Hoover.
1: 1-1. Lifted in the air. Deep left field. Bob Terrell doesn't even turn. That ball is all the way to Fayetteville. Ryder Helfrich obliterates a baseball 446 feet to straightaway left. He busts all the way out of that slump here in Hoover, his 16th home run of the year, and it gives Arkansas a 2-1 lead in the eighth on an absolute bomb.
0: Helfrich hadn't homered in 3 weeks, but it would give the Razorbacks their first lead of the game. Bottom of the eighth comes for Auburn, which had also had the first three in the order due up. Two outs for Bingaman. He singles, but third baseman Eric Guevara, still looking for his first hit on the night, drives a high fly ball to the warning track, flies out. Meanwhile, McIlvain up to five strikeouts. He looks to be in control for Arkansas. Auburn would look to Ryan Hetzler to deliver another clean inning in the ninth. Hetzler had already thrown a season-high 7 strikeouts over 4 innings. He retires the side in order, but the Tigers down to their final 3 outs. Van Horn lets McIlvain stay on the mound for the ninth. Against the middle of the Auburn order, with both teams leaning over the dugout railings, McIlvain gets Bub Terrell to fly out, and then McIlvain wouldn't try to keep showing his arsenal against shortstop Brandon McCrane. He strikes him out, a team-high 6th strikeout for McIlvain, and Auburn would get down to its last hope with Brandon McCrane's younger brother, Mason McCrane, representing the tying run.
1: McIlvain's pitch is taken and drilled to straightaway left field. Ruiz, nearing the track, settles under it, makes the catch, and the ball game is over. McIlvain lets loose a roar to Ryder Helfrich, who hit the game-winning home run for Arkansas in the eighth inning, and that is the decider. The Arkansas Razorbacks are headed back to the SEC Tournament Championship game for the first time since 2021, when they won it all for the first time here at Hoover.
0: McIlvain goes to 6-0 on the season, deals 4 1/3 scoreless innings as a third reliever out of the Arkansas bullpen, and he and Ryder Helfrich helped push Arkansas past Auburn 2-1 in the SEC Baseball Tournament semifinals and into the tournament championship game tomorrow afternoon. The Razorbacks looking to snap their five-year SEC Tournament title drought behind a dominant outing tonight. 2 runs on 5 hits, no errors for Arkansas. The Razorbacks strand 5. 1 run on 7 hits, 1 error, and 6 left on for Auburn. We'll give Ethan McIlvain our Sanderson Farms play of the game with that final strikeout. Sanderson Farms, the official chicken of the SEC. Meanwhile, Ryder Helfrich is the player of the game. And reminder, that player of the game brought to you by Bush's, the beautiful bean company. So McIlvain comes up with 2 big strikeouts in the ninth to erase Auburn's hopes of tying the game, and Helfrich with a clutch home run for the Arkansas Razorbacks in the top of the eighth inning. Still a lot more to do here on the Mercedes postgame show, and a reminder that this highlight recap is brought to you by Farm Rich, the official frozen snack of the SEC. Now we're cooking. Auburn falls to Arkansas 2-1 in the SEC Tournament title game. We're coming on back for more on the Mercedes-Benz postgame show. A little bit more to do. 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
1: 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But what is it exactly? It's the fans, the students, the traditions, the legends. It's passion to celebrate deeper, reach farther, think smarter, make an impact off the field. It's that intangible thing that happens when 16 schools raise the bar as one. Because in the SEC, it just means more.
2: Another game is in the books, and it's time for the post-game roundup, driven by Mercedes-Benz, official luxury vehicle of the SEC. 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
3: The Arkansas Razorbacks off to the SEC tournament title game as they are 1-1 away from their first SEC baseball tournament title since 2021. And standing in the way, the top-seeded Georgia Bulldogs, who rallied off four unanswered runs against the fifth-seeded Florida Gators. It was a 6-0 lead for Florida going into the fifth inning this afternoon. That one also had a rain delay in Hoover. This one had a 2-hour and 15-minute rain delay, but Arkansas pulls off the win, rallies from down 1-0 going into the fifth inning. Arkansas looked to a couple of key performances offensively. Camden Kojal with an RBI single to get the Hogs on the board with two outs in that fifth inning. Then in the eighth inning, Ryder Helfrich hits a home run and the game-winning shot for the Arkansas Razorbacks. Helfrich, his first home run since the Ole Miss series for Arkansas back on May 1st. Wyatt Copeland back inside the SEC Radio Network studios as we begin to wrap up the Mercedes-Benz post-game show with a look at the stat page. A reminder that tonight's final numbers are brought to you by Academy Sports and Outdoors. Fun can't lose. Well, how about the performance from Arkansas reliever Ethan McIlvain? He goes to 6-0 on the season thanks to 4 1/3 scoreless innings. McIlvain allows just two hits and strikes out six in the Auburn lineup. Faces 14 and 33 pitches for strikes of the 48 he throws. McIlvain now with a 1.08 ERA on the season. James DeKremer, he pitched for Arkansas going into the rain delay, a scoreless inning for him, and then a good outing all the while for the Auburn starter tonight in Alex Petrovic. Four scoreless innings, two hits, two walks, and seven strikeouts in 16 he faces. 71 pitches, 43 of them were for strikes. Now he's a 3.21 ERA, but Petrovic ran into the rain delay that went on for 2 hours and 15 minutes. So that forced Butch Thompson to call on Ryan Hetzler, and Hetzler looked dominant. Eight strikeouts, a season high for him. Two earned runs, however, on three hits. One of them, Ryder Helfrich's solo shot to win the game. Hetzler is now 4-2 on the season. And the Arkansas Razorbacks, meanwhile, going on to the SEC tournament title. Arkansas scores two runs on five hits, no errors, and strands five. Auburn with one run on seven hits, one error, and leaves six. Albeit Arkansas didn't commit an error, didn't mean there were no mistakes, but a lot of loud flyouts that Arkansas's pitching staff induced tonight, and that practically saved the Arkansas Razorbacks to get them past Auburn by a run and into the SEC tournament title game tomorrow. That's coming up tomorrow at 2 o'clock local time and 1 o'clock in

0: tournament title game. Florida now projected by Baseball America as the 8th national seed. Auburn came into tonight as the 6th national seed. See how interesting that could be if the NCAA Tournament Regional Selection Committee actually puts Auburn as the 6th national seed, maybe bumps them down one or two spots. But Arkansas with a serious chance to make a name for itself if it picks up a win over top-seeded Georgia tomorrow. Georgia has the SEC Coach of the Year in Wes Johnson. It has the SEC Player of the Year in catcher Daniel Jackson, who certainly has looked dominant in Hoover this week. And Georgia wins 23 regular season games in SEC play. That's the most in Georgia in program history. Arkansas 2, Auburn 1. Ethan McElbain picks up the win, 6-0 on the season. Ryan Hetzler falls to 4-2 with the loss. And that does it for the Mercedes-Benz postgame show. 7th-seeded Arkansas going on and to the SEC tournament. Final game faces top-seeded Georgia tomorrow afternoon. Again, that's a 1 p.m. Central first pitch, 2 p.m. Eastern. And we're on the air at 12:45 Central for the Johnsonville pregame show. So as our postgame coverage wraps up, that'll do it for David Kahn and Rob Joyce on the call. And for Tim Bickford and Luke Hallett on the first call, this SEC tournament semifinal game number one. I'm Wyatt Kopelman signing off from the SEC Radio Network studios. 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

0: One final time from Hoover, Alabama. Rather, Arkansas takes down Auburn 2-1 in the SEC Tournament semifinal game. Arkansas books a trip to the SEC Tournament title game for the first time since 2021. 2-1 Arkansas defeats Auburn. Ethan McElvain, 6-0 on the season. Ryan Hetzler, 4-2 with the loss. An excellent outing from Ryder Helfrich as he hits the game-winning home run for the Arkansas Razorbacks. And now Arkansas with a chance to solidify its chances at possibly hosting a regional. Baseball America has the Razorbacks as the top 2 seed as of this afternoon. That'll do it for Mercedes-Benz post-game coverage. For David Kahn and Rob Joyce on the call out in Hoover, I'm Wyatt Kopelman saying so long here along the SEC Radio Network.
1: 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By

0: you know, he did a pretty good job of trying to keep Allen off the glass. That's who he matched up with. Cat, I mean, he you know, he was our hub offensively. 7 assists, zero turnovers. He was really good for us offensively and defensively, you know, the 3 steals. But his ability to fire back in the pick and roll situation was really good. Mikhail, I mean, man, he just got to his spots. Mikhail got to his spots all night. He hit big shot after big shot. And on top of that, he had 6 rebounds. And then trying to defend James, you know, well, Hall of Famer, without fouling him, this really good ball game from Mikhail. Jalen, he's MVP. He's MVP candidate. He's supposed to do what he did tonight. He's got to go score it, or he's got to command a double team and make the game easier for everybody else. Our bench, everybody that came on the floor, they played great minutes for us, but I got to take my hat off to Landry.
1: Yeah, he just went down the line right there, giving everyone credit. Why not give credit to him as well? He's coached this team that has won 10 straight playoff games. Again, tomorrow night brings the game 4, the Western Conference Finals. Thunder and Spurs. Our coverage comes your way at 7:30 Eastern. Oklahoma City bench has been vital in this series. The last 2 games, plus 133 off the pine. 76 in game 3, a 76-23 advantage. Wemby on the challenge that is the champ.
2: Of course. I mean, it's my first playoffs. It's the first playoffs for many of us. Of course, there was going to be hard trials, you know. It's to be expected. But now we're going to see what we're made of.
1: Yeah, keep this in mind. Oklahoma City, they were down 15-0 to start that game. They win it by 15 points. That's getting up off the mat after you get slugged early. Once again, our final score. Knicks beat the Cavs 121-108. They're up 3-0 in the Eastern Conference Finals. Our next broadcast is Game 4, Western Conference Finals. Thunder, Spurs, tomorrow night, 7:30 Eastern. Our coverage comes your way. Coming up next, it's game night. For producer Tara Slajewski, technical director Camilo Ortiz, and associate producer Steve Risser, as well as Vanessa Richardson, Doris Burke, and Dave Pash. I'm Jim Baskwell. 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
18: Brunson has it, he'll bring it to the front court, and he will dribble it out. The New York Knicks are one win away from a trip to the NBA Finals for the first time since 1999. The Knicks, behind 30 from Jalen Brunson, beat the Cleveland Cavaliers 121-108 to take a 3-0 series lead.
19: That call courtesy of ESPN Radio. And yes, the Knickerbockers, the New York Knickerbockers, are just one win away from returning to the NBA Finals after a near quarter century absence. The Knicks absolutely dismantling the Cleveland Cavaliers tonight, 121-108. They scored 37 points in that first quarter, most they've scored in the series in what was essentially supposed to be a must-win game for the Cavs. Game Night on ESPN Radio and the ESPN app. SiriusXM Channel 80 presented by Progressive Insurance. You can give us a call at 1-888-729-3776, 1-888-SAY-ESPN. Keith Irizarry along with Tanitra Batiste here with you tonight. On a night where the Knicks put a punctuation, near punctuation mark on this series, the Eastern Conference Finals, the 121-108 win. And Vanessa Richards tonight, our ESPN NBA sideline reporter, is joining us from Cleveland to talk a little bit about what she saw in that game. And Vanessa, thanks so much for joining us. I know you've been boots on the ground the entire series. And listen, you look at what the Knicks were able to do once again, having this time six players in double figures, really giving us their own team version of a near 50-40 night, a 10th playoff win in a row. So many accolades. But for you, what did you see that allowed New York to just take the win out of the building in Cleveland nearly from the tip-off?
20: I mean, Doris Burke and I have talked about this. It's just the Knicks are playing with so much more desperation than the Cleveland Cavaliers. And then you can't say enough about, like, you know, the even scoring. I love that you brought that up. It is really a collective effort. When you've got Jalen Brunson, Landry Shamet, Mikal Bridges, all of these guys contributing, all five starters in double figures, I believe, for the fourth game in a row, that's really hard to beat.
0: Vanessa, what is it about Karl-Anthony Towns that is making the Cavaliers just struggle to figure him out and his new role in this offense since dating back to the Atlanta series?
20: Yeah, he's physical. I think he knows what he needs to do. And I actually love the bigs that the Cavs have, but their bigs have just been really inconsistent. Like, I think we

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7: Brunson has it, he'll bring it to the front court, and he will dribble it out. 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
9: Marty Hausberger, for the first time in franchise history, the Knicks have a 3-0 lead in the conference finals. They took game 3 in Cleveland tonight. Of course, Jalen Brunson getting it done again like he did in the second game.
10: 81-70. Knicks lead. They have the ball. 3:45 to play in the third quarter. Brunson guarded by Schroeder as he brings it into the front court on the far side. Now Harden will switch and take Brunson. Dribbles between the legs, goes right baseline, step back, fall away. Long two, swishes through.
11: He is so tough. And he's just flat attacking James Harden. If he's isolated, he's going right at him.
9: Dave Pasch, Doris Burke on ESPN Radio. Brunson finished with 30. New York wins 121-108. They'll try to make their first NBA Finals this century on Monday night. Nikolai Ehlers got loose up the center of the ice, popped the puck in at 3:29 of overtime to lift Carolina past Montreal 3-2 to level the Eastern Conference Final at a game apiece. Ehlers scored twice for the Eastern Conference's top seed. Josh Anderson scored two for Montreal. Baseball, the Dodgers battered the Brewers 11-3. Teoscar Hernandez had 6 RBIs, the most in his career. The Cardinals and Reds split a doubleheader. Cincinnati won the nightcap in 11-7-6. The Cards took the first 8-1. Toronto tagged Paul Skeens with an L.
12: Still nobody out in the pitch to Ernie Clement. He's hit through the left side on the ground to base, hit into left. Piniango scores. Quick stop sign at third. Sanchez, and it's 3-1 Blue Jays on an Ernie Clement RBI single.
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10: 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He'll bring it to the front court, and he will dribble it out. The New York Knicks are one win away from a trip to the NBA Finals for the first time since 1999. The Knicks, behind 30 from Jalen Brunson, beat the Cleveland Cavaliers 121-108 to take a 3-0 series lead.
16: 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Keith Irizarry along with Tanitra Batiste here with you tonight. And As we said, as you heard in that clip, one win

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8: I'm Marty Hausberger. The odds are long for the Cavaliers to become the NBA's Eastern Conference champions. They're down 3-0 to the Knicks in the finals after losing Saturday night to New York 121-108. What's the message, Coach Kenny Atkinson?
9: Win one, our pride, our individual, you know, team pride, individual pride. 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
8: Teams trailing 3-0 in a 7-game NBA series are 0-163. Oklahoma City Thunder guard A.J. Mitchell's been ruled out of Sunday's Game 4 of the Western Conference Finals because of a right calf strain. Mitchell has started 7 of the Thunder's 11 playoff games, replacing Jalen Williams. Williams is listed as questionable with soreness in his left hamstring. NHL Game 2 Eastern Conference Final. The Hurricanes and Canadiens go to overtime.
10: Now the Canes pushing it back up again. Here's a chance. It's over! Game over! Carolina wins it in overtime! Nikolaj Ehlers does it again! We're tied at 1! Going to Montreal for Game 3!
8: 99.9 The Fan on the call. Ehlers, 2 goals for the Canes. Josh Anderson also netted 2 for Montreal. Baseball, the Reds beat St. Louis 7-6 and 11. Game 2 of a doubleheader to earn a split. The Cards took Game 1 8-1. 4 years after considering retirement, Brian Torres made it to the major leagues at age 28, homered for St. Louis Saturday afternoon in his debut. Teoscar Hernandez drove in a career-high 6. Dodgers wilt Milwaukee 11-3.
11: Hey, Rich Eisen here. I'll be out of the chair this week, but you're in good hands on The Rich Eisen Show with Susie Schuster and O'Shea Jackson Jr. guest hosting in my place. 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

0: face and an American face.
1: Yeah, I like, and I do think that that's a possibility, because we talked about that too. Like, as much as we love Victor Wembanyama, as much as we're familiar with him, he is still an international player, and this is still a game played on American soil for the most part. So yeah, you kind of might have to have that 1-2 punch. I think Cooper Flagg could be a possibility there. Just in case, you know, there are some people, though, you know, the whole Duke thing, just saying. But but other than that, I think the Cooper Flagg definitely has a great personality and could indeed be a face of the league. Well, hey, it's on to game four for the Eastern Conference Finals, but it is also on to game four for very competitive Western Conference Finals. We'll preview that when we come back. 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
2: Coming up on the Monday edition of Unsportsmanlike with Chris Candy, Michelle Smallman, and me, Evan Cohen, we'll continue to react to the NBA Conference Finals. Plus, has Joe Burrow put added pressure on himself this season? It's Unsportsmanlike, 6 a.m. Eastern, right here on ESPN Radio, ESPN2, and ESPNU.
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7: The Eastern Conference Finals shifts to Cleveland for Game 3 between the Knicks and Cavs.
8: Rebounded Hart. Knicks look to run. Cavs get back. Bridges right side. Drives the lane. Hangs and gets the layup to make it 9-1 Knicks. 2 minutes in and a timeout by Cleveland.
7: The Hurricanes try to weather the storm in Game 2 against Montreal.
9: Haynes can't get it out. Here's Gooley. Passes over. Philip Deneau in front. They score! Josh Anderson. First shot of the game for Montreal. And it's a 1-1 tie.
7: Heading in opposite directions on the diamond.
9: 1-0 pitch. And he hits this well on a line left field. Conforto retreating. And that ball carries over the wall, and it's a two-run homer for Christian Walker. 2-0 Astros, just four batters into the game.
7: Setting the scene for Spurs-Thunder Game 4.
10: You just know Game 4 is going to just, you know, you're going to have to really earn it if you want to go get that game. And so the gears just start turning on that, and there's times for reflection in the middle of the series, isn't it?
7: Plus, for the first time in school history,
8: Super Regional Bridesmaids no more. Arkansas is headed to the Women's College World Series for the first time in school history.
11: Travis Kelce, I don't know if his girlfriend's going to like to see him chugging beers like that.
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13: 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Nick DeLuca here with you. Memorial Day weekend is here. Hope it's off to a great start. So much to get to from Saturday. Game 2 of the Eastern Conference Final in the Stanley Cup Playoffs. Full day of baseball action. The Women's College World Series as well. But start with Game 3 of the Eastern Conference Final. Series heading back to Cleveland. The Knicks pulling off the stunning comeback in Game 1, winning wire-to-wire in Game 2. Entered Saturday, never having held a 3-0 series lead in a conference finals in franchise history. These Knicks, though, rewriting some playoff history, trying to push their winning streak to 10. Hadn't lost in a month since going down 2-1 to the Hawks in Round 1. Tough road environment, but they were ready from the jump.
8: Mitchell, top of the key. Mobley, high post left, backing down into the middle of the lane. Jump hook's no good. And rebounded Hart. Knicks look to run. Cavs get back. Bridges right side. Drives the lane. Hangs and gets the layup to make it 9-1 Knicks. 2 minutes in and a timeout by Cleveland.
13: Bridges bucket sparking an early run, but the success from this Knicks team, so much about their depth.
8: A turnover by the Cavs, stolen by Bridges. Right corner, Shamet puts it up and hits a three. And the lead is 10. Another Cleveland timeout with 3:29 to go in the first.
14: Boy, they're keeping the pressure on. Make or miss, the Knicks are getting the ball up the floor in a hurry.
13: Cavs timeouts early and often. Shamet triple, the first of four on the night. Knicks plus 10 after 12 minutes. Cleveland, no stranger to comebacks, though, made their run in the second. James Harden getting going.
8: Hard middle of the lane, takes it all the way. Layup is good, and the Cavaliers tie the game with 5.5 to go in the second quarter at 48 apiece.
14: OG was a little slow after falling down on his way to the cup. They play 5-on-4, and they make it look easy.
13: Harden bringing the Cavs back after trailing by double digits, had 19 on the night. Knicks took a 6-point lead to the locker room, looking for playoff success.

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6: 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Continue with a busy Saturday around baseball. The Nats visiting the Braves in Atlanta. Not much has slowed down Atlanta's bats this season, but Jake Irvin had the answer, held the Braves hitless through five innings before leaving with an injury. Now all the Nats needed was some offense, and Jorbit Vivas gave one a ride.
7: Front end of a double play and swings and drives one to deep right field toward the corner. This is way back. This ball is going. It's gone. Goodbye. Bang, zoom goes Jorbit Vivas, muscling up with a leadoff home run here in the top of the fifth inning.
6: Call from the Nationals radio network, more than enough offense in a 2-0 win. Irvin getting his first victory since his first start on March 29th before exiting. Dylan Cruz went deep as well, sets up a Sunday rubber game. Atlanta trying to avoid only their second series loss of this season. The Twins in Boston battling the Red Sox. Minnesota quietly playing well over the last couple of weeks. Orlando Arcia adding to the lead in the afternoon.
8: And he swings and rolls it back up the middle, and it's deflected off of Bayo's glove, and the Twins are going to score their fourth run. Oh, sometimes you need a little break. It was a ground ball back up the middle. Bayo was in his follow-through. It hit the back of his glove and deflected away from a charging Kiner Falefa, and it's 4-1 Minnesota.
6: Yeah, those breaks rolling the Twins' way. Treasure Island Baseball Network. Red Sox would add a run, 4-2 final. Trevor Larnach matched his career high with four hits. Taj Bradley worked five strong innings in his first start since May 9th off the IL. Bradley reaching triple digits with his fastball. Fastest pitch of his career. Say he's good to go, and healthy Twins get their ninth win in their last 13. Safe to say the ball was flying out in San Francisco.
7: The pitch. Swinging a high drive. Left field. It is out of here. He's swinging it, folks. And that's Casey Smith.
9: with his 10th of the year.
6: Schmidt finished with three RBIs. Later in the inning, Harrison Bader broke it open.
9: Here it comes. Swinging a fly ball. Center field hit well. Peters back at the wall. Out of here! Bader with a grand slam. And this place is going bananas.
6: Calls from KNBR. Second grand slam for Bader in 6 days. Yeah, that's cause for bananas. Third of his career. Giants win it 10-3 and scored 12 total runs in their previous four games. 10 on the board in the victory, snapping a four-game losing streak. The Mets in South Florida taking on the Marlins, but they stayed ice cold.
2: Helmet. 2-2 again. That one drilled high in the sky, right field. That is gone. What a year it's been, baby. Liam Hicks is 11th home run on the year, his second of the night, and it's 4-0 Marlins in the bottom of the fifth.
6: 104.3 WQAM, two-homer day for Liam Hicks. Marlins win it 4-1. Hicks said the offense, Max Meyer, got it done on the mound. Went seven shutout, giving up just one hit. A Mark Viento single. Meyer lowering his ERA to 2.52, has allowed just two runs over 25 innings in his last four home starts. Another strong pitching performance in Kansas City. Stephen Kolek went the distance.
9: Here's the pitch. Popped up. If it's caught, he's done it. It is caught by his bell. The Royals' losing streak is gone. Kolek has pitched a complete game shutout. And again, the first one in 6 years. And that is stunning.
6: That call from 96.5, the Fan. The Royals tacked on two more after a Jack Caglione RBI single to win it 5-0. Kolek threw the complete game shutout in 108 pitches. It's his second career shutout in 23 starts, joining Chris Archer and Mike Montgomery as the only pitchers to debut since 2010 with two shutouts in their first 23 outings. Up next, our half-hour headlines and more from the NBA playoffs. The Knicks go up 3-0 on the Cavs in a 2-1 series between OKC and San Antonio. 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
7: 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Continue with a busy Saturday around baseball. The Nats visiting the Braves in Atlanta. Not much has slowed down Atlanta's bats this season, but Jake Irvin had the answer, held the Braves hitless through five innings before leaving with an injury. Now all the Nats needed was some offense, and Jorbit Vivas gave one a ride.
8: Front end of a double play and swings and drives one to deep right field toward the corner. This is way back. This ball is going. It's gone. Goodbye. Bang, zoom goes Jorbit Vivas. Muscling up with a leadoff home run here in the top of the fifth inning.
7: Call from the Nationals radio network, more than enough offense in a 2-0 win. Irvin getting his first victory since his first start on March 29th before exiting. Dylan Cruz went deep as well, sets up a Sunday rubber game. Atlanta trying to avoid only their second series loss of the season. The Twins in Boston battling the Red Sox. Minnesota quietly playing well over the last couple of weeks. Orlando Arcia adding to the lead in the afternoon.
9: And he swings and rolls it back up the middle, and it's deflected off of Bayo's glove, and the Twins are going to score their fourth run. Oh, sometimes you need a little break. It was a ground ball back up the middle. Bayo was in his follow-through. It hit the back of his glove and deflected away from a charging Kiner Falefa, and it's 4-1 Minnesota.
7: Yeah, those breaks rolling the Twins' way. Treasure Island Baseball Network. Red Sox would add a run, 4-2 final. Trevor Larnach matched his career high with four hits. Taj Bradley worked five strong innings in his first start since May 9th off the IL. Bradley reaching triple digits with his fastball. Fastest pitch of his career. Say he's good to go, and healthy Twins get their ninth win in their last 13. Safe to say the ball was flying out in San Francisco.
8: The pitch. Swinging a high drive. Left field. It is out of here. He's swinging it, folks. And that's Casey Schmidt with his 10th of the year.
7: Schmidt finished with three RBIs later in the

0: inning, Harrison Bader broke it open.
1: Here comes. Swinging a fly ball. Center field hit well. Peters back at the wall.
0: Calls from KNBR, second grand slam for Bader in 6 days. Yeah, that's cause for bananas. Third of his career, Giants win it 10-3. It scored 12 total runs in their previous four games, 10 on the board in the victory, snapping a four-game losing streak. The Mets in South Florida taking on the Marlins, but they stayed ice cold.
2: Helmet. 2-2 again. That one drilled high in the sky, right field. That is gone. What a year it's been, baby. Liam Hicks is 11th home run on the year, his second of the night, and it's 4-0 Marlins in the bottom of the fifth.
0: 104.3 WQAM, two homer day for Liam Hicks. Marlins win it 4-1. Hicks said the offense, Max Meyer, got it done on the mound. Went seven shutout, giving up just one hit. A Mark Viento single. Meyer lowering his ERA to 2.52, has allowed just two runs over 25 innings in his last four home starts. Another strong pitching performance in Kansas City. Stephen Kolek went the distance.
3: Here's the pitch. Popped up. If it's caught, he's done it. It is caught by his bell. The Royals' losing streak is gone. Kolek has pitched a complete game shutout. And again, the first one in 6 years. And that is stunning.
0: That call from 96.5, the fan, the Royals tacked on two more after a Jack Caglione RBI single to win it 5-0. Kolek threw the complete game shutout in 108 pitches. It's his second career shutout in 23 starts, joining Chris Archer and Mike Montgomery as the only pitchers to debut since 2010 with two shutouts in their first 23 outings. Up next, our half-hour headlines and more from the NBA playoffs. The Knicks go up 3-0 on the Cavs in a 2-1 series between OKC and San Antonio. This is SportsCenter All Night on ESPN Radio.
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5: 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Nick DeLuca here with you. 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
7: Nick, we start in the NBA where the Knicks keep rolling in an attempt to get back to the finals for the first time this century. 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
8: Brunson has it. He'll bring it to the front court and he will dribble it out. The New York Knicks are one win away from a trip to the NBA Finals for the first time since 1999. The Knicks behind 30 from Jalen Brunson beat the Cleveland Cavaliers 121-108 to take a 3-0 series lead.
4: Number 4.
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9: Front end of a double play and swings and drives one to deep right field toward the corner. This is way back. This ball is going. It's gone. Goodbye. Bang, zoom goes Jorbit Vivas. Muscling up with a leadoff home run here in the top of the fifth inning.
4: Number 3.
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10: Bunt up the first base line. Salazar towards second. A behind-the-back flip at second base from Nico Horner, and he gets him. The two-time Gold Glover making his case for a third. And I don't know how that just worked, but it did, and it was magical.
11: And I'm not even sure why he did that, actually. Like, he threw it through his legs on top of that.
10: Oh, my goodness.
4: Number 2.
7: Harrison Bader, part of a 6-run fifth inning for the Giants on KNBR.
12: Here it comes. Swinging a fly ball. Center field hit well. 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
7: Carolina's Nikolaj Ehlers scores to tie the NHL's Eastern Conference Final on 99.9 The Fan.
13: Now the Canes pushing it back up again. Here's a chance. It's over. Game over. Carolina wins it in overtime. Nikolaj Ehlers does it again. We're tied at one. Going to Montreal for Game 3.
5: Yeah, lots of good stuff on the ice, on the hardwood, and on the diamond. Paul Skeens on the mound north of the border on Saturday. No problem, though, for the Blue Jay Bats.
14: Still nobody out in the pitch to Ernie Clement. His hit through the left side on the ground to base and into left. Piñango scores. Quick stop sign at third. Sanchez. And

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0: no different than, you know, I had a partnership a while back as an advocate for sunscreen. And I was an unlikely candidate until they found out, like, I've had four or five spots removed that are cancerous because I was an idiot and didn't use sunscreen. I'm very open about the fact that I've had a hair transplant. And this is just another line of a condition that I've had that I was like, man, I'm never getting rid of this. And then you find a solve. And you're like, I think more people should know about this. Mm-hmm. And right along the same time as that happens, the company who produces the solve was like, we need a reliable voice to help grow the reach of our brand. So again, this is serendipitous for me, and it's something I believe in because I've suffered from it, and I suffer from it no longer.
1: John Cena here on the Rich Eisen Show. All right, I would like to jump into a couple of films of yours, sir. I mentioned LeBron before. Were you on the set at all? I know you were in any scenes with him in Trainwreck. No kidding.
0: I wasn't lucky enough. I wish I had been.
1: Because, I just remember seeing that movie in the theater, and I'm like, okay, I love Amy Schumer. Good Lord, who doesn't? But the two funniest people in the band, Bill Hader, my gosh, two funniest people in the movie were LeBron and John Cena. You know, those.
0: Man, I don't. That, you know, train was loaded. They really were loaded. That was a very funny movie. I was very grateful to be put around a lot of funny folks and allowed to just kind of take some risks again.
2: You sure did.
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8: Who or what would you pay good money to see in person? Right now, Victor Wembanyama is number one. Beyonce is number two. Shohei Ohtani is number three. That means we're up to
7: number four.
8: All right, E-Dawg is number four on your list.
9: All right, so for me, I'd pay good money to go see the Aurora Borealis. Aurora Borealis.
8: Nice.
9: Aurora Borealis.
8: Look at you.
9: How about that? Three times.
8: Eric wants to see the world.
9: I want to see the world,
8: like,
9: man.
8: You're like Larry Crown.
9: If I'm spending my money, I'm spending money on things that I can't just turn on the television and be like, hey, that was great.
8: Only thing missing you is know? Only thing missing is Julia Roberts going the whole world side with you, Larry Crown.
9: Hey.
10: I like it.
9: I forget what's her name? Julia Roberts' character's yes. name was in that,
8: but Mercedes.
9: Larry Crown needs a Mercedes.
8: Mercedes. So. Yeah,
9: come on.
8: If Mercedes, Julia Roberts, you're in good standing. HD, who's number four on your list?
10: I am going with, you know what, E, there's a little song. Could you hit it for me, please?
11: Outstanding.
8: Girl, you knocked me out.
10: Girl, you know, you knocked me out.
8: Okay. All right.
10: I am going with Charlie Wilson and then also the Gap Band. So I always wanted to see Charlie Wilson by himself.
8: Okay.
10: But if, you know, the Gap Band wanted to join him, I wouldn't mind seeing that as well.
8: Okay. So I like that. That's number four on your list. Number four on my list, Knicks winning a world championship. I'd pay good money for that. Maybe not $100,000. But I might be close to that. They have not won an NBA championship in 53 years, since 1973. Yes, I believe it was like the earth wasn't flat. The moon wasn't made of cheese. They actually did do that. It's been 53 years. I would pay damn good money to see that, hopefully this year, for the New York Knicks to win an NBA championship. So that's number four on my list, Shannon.
12: All right, I had the Knicks somewhere on my list here, but since you mentioned it, I'm going to double down on that. But not just the Knicks championship. I would pay good money. Uh-huh.

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7: Rebounded Hart. Knicks look to run. Cavs gets back. Bridges right side. Drives the lane. Hangs and gets the layup to make it 9-1 Knicks. 2 minutes in and a timeout by Cleveland.
6: The Hurricanes try to weather the storm in Game 2 against Montreal.
8: Haynes can't get it out. Here's Gooley. Passes over. Philip Deneau in front. They score! Josh Anderson. First shot of the game for Montreal. And it's a 1-1.

0: 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His seventh home run.
1: 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Hernandez homered and matched a career high with six driven in an 11-3 win. 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Arkansas to the Women's College World Series.
2: 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Super regional bridesmaids no more. Arkansas is headed to the Women's College World Series for the first time in school history.
1: 10-2 final, that call from ESPN2. Up next, NBA playoffs roll on. Knicks who went away from the NBA Finals. 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
5: 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I'm your host, Brian Haldane, and I thank you for joining me on this Sunday morning. Community Concerns is all about community. So before we get started, let me let you know that if you've got something going on in the community that you would like featured or celebrated, hit me up via email, brian.haldane@guarantee.com. Also, want to remind you that this is a pre-recorded show. No, we are not here on this Sunday morning. It is Memorial Day weekend. We'll have a conversation or two about that. A lot of people out on the highway this weekend. We'll have a conversation about that. We are going to talk with both, or I should say all, the head of Leaders for a Better Louisiana, the head of the Louisiana Association of Business and Industry, and the head of the Southwest Louisiana Economic Development Alliance coming up in a little bit. We're going to be talking about a big announcement about what started off as an awards lunch.

0: And the postscript on it before we get you out of here is that, you know, so much time since World War II, how much were you able to delve into their takeaways on America since?
1: Yeah, it was very diverse. There's some people who were pretty pessimistic, and then there's people who are incredibly optimistic. It all varied to each man. There was a sense in all of them that they feel that maybe patriotism is starting to lack a little bit in this country, and not the patriotism where you wave the flag on 4th of July. I mean, real patriotism, 365 days, that's what they had. It was a quiet, unassuming type of patriotism that they really believed in this country. And that was something that they hoped can be reinvigorated in this country. And that's part of the reason they told their stories for this book. They wanted people to have pride in this country and really believe in the ideals that it was founded on.
0: Absolutely amazing stuff. He's Scott Davis. It's called The Last of the Old Breed. Man, I appreciate you sitting down with this interview, and I appreciate you sitting down with every one of those interviews along the way.
1: Oh, yeah. Appreciate the time. Appreciate the opportunity to talk about it.
0: And that is going to just about do it for this installment of Community Concerns. I appreciate you joining me on this Memorial Day weekend, Sunday of Memorial Day weekend. One more reminder about Community Concerns is that it is about the community. And if you got something going on that you would like celebrated on the show, shoot me an email. You'd be shocked at the number of people who email and end up on the show talking about their event in the community. It's brian.haldane at guaranteemedia.com. Spell Brian with an I, spell Guarantee with a Y. brian.haldane at guaranteemedia.com. All right, in our next installment, this will be the end of the legislative session and the beginning of the hurricane season. However, I could tell you that on Tuesday and Wednesday of this coming week, I'm going to be at the Teacher Leader Summit down in New Orleans, so our next installment is going to be really education-heavy before we pivot over to the end of the session and the beginning of hurricane season. So that's what's coming next week. In the meanwhile, I greatly appreciate you listening on this Sunday morning. I'm your host, Brian Haldane, and you've been listening to Community Concerns right here on your Guarantee family of stations.
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3: Game over! Carolina wins it in overtime! Nikolai Ehlers does it again! We're tied at one! Going to Montreal for game three!
4: Yeah, lads. Some good stuff on the ice, on the hardwood, and on the diamond. Paul Skeens on the mound north of the border on Saturday. No problem, though, for the Blue Jay bats.
5: Still nobody out in the pitch. Ernie Clement is hit through the left side on the ground to base and into left. Pinyango scores. Quick stop sign at third. Sanchez, and it's 3-1 Blue Jays on an Ernie Clement RBI single.
4: Sportsnet 590, the Fan, Clement single, part of four straight hits to Chase Skeens in the sixth. Jays win it 5-2. Skeens with losses in consecutive starts for the first time this season, allowed four runs and a career-high nine hits in five-plus innings with two strikeouts, just his second time with fewer than five this season. Couple of NL contenders, the Dodgers all over the Brewers on the road.
6: 0-2 pitch. He swings and hits a high drive down the left field line. This ball is off the pole and gone. It's a three-run home run. Teoscar Hernandez. And the Dodgers take a 4-3 lead in Milwaukee. Light tower power for Teo. His seventh home run.
4: AM 570 LA Sports, Hernandez homered and matched a career high with six driven in an 11-3 win. End of May, always special in college baseball and softball, especially when schools get to places they've never been. 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
7: 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Super regional bridesmaids no more. Arkansas is headed to the Women's College World Series for the first time in school history.
4: Call from ESPN2, Razorbacks on to OKC in the Women's College World Series for the first time ever. 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

0: The majority of those losses came to the two-time Stanley Cup champion Florida Panthers.
1: And the Rangers.
0: Who, I mean, is it a real Stanley Cup victory if you win it when the Panthers aren't even in the playoffs? Like, you put a little asterisk.
1: That's what
0: right?
1: The world is asking. That's what the world is asking This morning as we recap that game. Must win. Ehlers spent his first 10 years in Winnipeg. He's loving his time there in Raleigh. And finally, look, he had scored two goals the entire postseason. He scores two yesterday, including the game winner. Much needed, must have. Can't go down 0-2 on your home ice.
0: And how about finally here, Arkansas beating Duke to advance the WCWS final call here, courtesy of ESPN2.
2: Popped up. McDowell chasing it. Super regional bridesmaids no more. Arkansas is headed to the Women's College World Series for the first time in school history.
0: How about that, Matt Schick? There you go.
1: Zazz, I'm glad you included the highlight from your favorite game yesterday, despite it being a run rule win for Arkansas. Courtney Dyfel getting this program, resurrecting this program, and getting to the Women's College World Series. It was their fifth Super Regional, as you know, Zazz. They had been 0-4 in Supers. They're finally getting to Oklahoma City. Oh, it's a great moment there in Fayetteville. Four tickets have been punched to the Women's College World Series.
0: And those right there are the biggest stories of the week, brought to you by PayPal, the official peer-to-peer payment sponsor of the NFL. He's Matt Schick. I'm Jonathan Zaslow. Coming up next, are the Knicks a team of destiny? 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
7: 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We'll hear from Courtney coming up next hour. 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
7: All right, Nick Cardi, what do you got for us?
9: We got more Knicks talks, as I know everybody wants it.
10: Best go, New York, go, New York, go!
7: Look, obviously, the Knicks don't get a lot of love here. They don't get any love here in the Zaslow Mansion. But I will say, I love watching the playoff games at Madison Square Garden. It's such a fun scene. I do enjoy it. I feel a little bit bad about enjoying it, but I do. I got to be honest.
9: I mean, they don't call it the world's most famous arena for no reason. So, all right, we'll start with the Knicks and Cavs. Off the court, per se, actually. Something interesting about Rocket Mortgage Arena where the Cavs play. I think that's the right name. The bench for the Cavs has a little bit nicer seats. If you saw the photo last night, they have raised seats for themselves. Very cushy, right, plushy seats, while the Knicks are with the standard bench seats, I guess is what you call them.
7: Yeah.
9: Zaz, thoughts on the Cavs having a home court advantage that clearly served no help for them last
7: night? Yeah, so they have the tall seats so that it's comfortable for the players. You know, when you're that tall, you don't want your knees to be all scrunched up against your body. And that's the case on the Knicks side of the bench where, you know, it's just regular seats, not very comfortable. I'll tell you, Matt, I don't have a problem with it. Like, the home locker room is a lot nicer than the visiting locker room. That's the way sports go, man. So there's nothing wrong with those seats. They're regular seats on the Knicks bench and the Cavs bench. The seats are a lot more comfortable. I don't have an issue.
11: BYOC, bring your own chairs, Knicks, if it's going to be an issue here. There's no question about it. That's like, hey, on the plane, Knicks, you're getting the middles. We're getting the aisles. You're not going to have the leg room. We're in the exit row. You're in the scrunched up economy. This is the way that it goes. And I love the fact that below that story on X, I could see someone tweet at Grok and say, is this a disadvantage? And Grok's like, yes, with taller players, it can lead to discomfort, this and that. Yes, they were very discomforted last night as they blew out the Cavs.
9: All right, next up, the Arizona Cardinals. The St. Louis Cardinals baseball we're talking about here. They had an incredible story. The 28-year-old rookie, if you will, Brian Torres. He started playing baseball in the minor leagues in 2015. He finally made it to the show yesterday. And what did he do? He hit a home run. The 28-year-old finally made his debut. He hit a home run against the Reds. They won. Zaz, thoughts on Brian Torres finally getting his shot and making the most of it?
7: Yeah, baseball's funny like that, right? You don't get that.

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9: 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In for Peter Burns and Courtney Cronin. I'm Jonathan Zaslow alongside Matt Schick. 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Good to have you aboard on this Sunday morning. Memorial Day weekend, maybe got the barbecues going, maybe a little pool action. I don't know what you got going on, but hopefully whatever you're doing, you have a great weekend. Let's bring aboard Courtney Cronin, host of Best Week Ever. Of course, ESPN NFL Chicago Bears reporter as well. Courtney, how you doing? Thanks for getting up with us this morning. How are you?
10: Thank you guys for holding down the ship. I mean, Peter doesn't usually show up to the show anymore. I don't know what he's doing this weekend. I have a legit reason because I'm covering the Women's National Championship for lacrosse. It's a little rainy right now, getting ready to head up to Evanston, but hopefully we have a really good day up there. But I miss you guys, miss the show, and just glad that I got a chance to call in and be a part of it.
11: Great to have you on, and you're right about Peter, from your lips to God's ears. When he's out, he is out. You are in the Chicago area, Northwestern. It's not because of the top seed. They just get to host because that was the plan. Just like on the men's side, Charlottesville is the host, but Virginia was bounced. What an opportunity here for Kelly Amonte-Hiller. By the way, the sister of Tony Amonte, the former Chicago Blackhawk, there she is. She has resurrected this program. All she does is win national championships. What a story here. What do we need to know today?
10: Well, today it's 1-2, and it's going to be a fantastic game because on one side of it, you have Madison Taylor, who's been the star for Northwestern, the focal point of their offense, and she has a chance now to cap off a senior her senior career with a national championship, trying to get back to where this team was 2023 when they won their last one. And on the other side of it, they call her the Michael Jordan of lacrosse, very fittingly because she also goes to North Carolina, and that's Chloe Humphrey. And it was so incredible to see the start that North Carolina had because of her last on Friday against Maryland within the first 90 seconds of, you know, her putting things to work, hat trick. And then she finishes with five goals. She has 107 right now. The all-time NCAA Division I record is 109, set by none other than Maddie Taylor, the girl that she

0: the Spurs, look at the Thunder and be like, okay, they won two. They're on their way to being a Warriors-like dynasty. You know what I mean? I feel like this is a team that people want to see get knocked off because they were so perfect and frankly kind of boring during the regular season because they were so perfect. So I love seeing a challenger. I'm hoping it's Spurs and Knicks, and I think it would be a terrific NBA Finals.
1: Courtney Cronin, you can catch her today on the coverage of the NCAA Division I Women's Lacrosse Championship. That is today at noon Eastern on ESPN. And you normally, with or without Peter Burns, you normally catch her here hosting Best Week Ever on Sundays. Great job, Courtney. Enjoy the broadcast today.
0: Thank you guys for holding it down. I'm sure the two of us will be back at some point.
1: Courtney Cronin right there, of course, also ESPN NFL Nation Chicago Bears reporter. He's Matt Schick. I'm Jonathan Zaslow. If you're into, you know, the stuff like the conspiracy theories, Matt, Spurs win this game tonight. I mean, the NBA wants the Spurs to win. You want the series to extend. You want more Wembanyama. So if you're into that kind of stuff, meaning if you're wearing the tinfoil hat, Spurs are going to win this one, even the series. Coming up next, what happens when the coach calls out a star player in the conference final? We'll find out next. Best Week Ever, ESPN Radio.
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18: A crucial game three. I'm Chris Smith.
4: Down early, Cleveland rallied against New York and tied it up at 50. But the Knicks counter with a 10-1 run to head into the half with a 6-point lead. And that momentum continued in the third.
6: Brunson guarded by Schroeder as he brings it into the front court on the far side. Now Harden will switch and take Brunson. Dribbles between the legs, goes right baseline, step back, fall away. Long two, swishes through.
18: He is so tough. And he's just flat attacking James Harden. If he's isolated, he's going right at him.
4: The call on ESPN Radio. Brunson led all scorers with 30 points in the 121-108 victory over the Cavs to take a commanding 3-0 lead in the East Final. Brunson now has 12 road 30-point playoff games, the most in franchise history. That's double the amount of Patrick Ewing, who was second on the list. The Knicks can make their first NBA Finals appearance since 1999 with a win on Monday night on ESPN Radio, TV, and the app. On the ice, Carolina was facing massive pressure to regroup from Thursday's loss to Montreal in the series opener. And they got just that in Game 2 with a huge performance from offseason addition Nick Ehlers, who scored twice, including the game winner in overtime. The Hurricanes even up their series with the Canadiens with the 3-2 victory. Now the series shifts to Canada for Monday's Game 3. On a baseball, where Teoscar Hernandez homered and matched a career high with 6 RBI, and the L.A. bullpen extended its scoreless inning streak to 36 in the Dodgers' 11-3 victory over the Brewers. It's the longest shutout streak for a Dodgers bullpen since at least 1901 and the longest by any Major League bullpen since September of 2017.
19: Hey, Rich Eisen here. I'll be out of the chair this week, but you're in good hands on The Rich Eisen Show with Susie Schuster and O'Shea Jackson Jr. guest hosting in my place. 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
8: A dominant performance in Game 3. I'm Chris Smith. The Knicks secured the 121-108 victory over the Cavs to take a 3-0 lead in the East Final. New York has now won 10 straight in the playoffs, which extends the longest streak in franchise history and the longest in a single season since the 2024 Boston Celtics. The Knicks have outscored opponents by 225 points in their last 10 playoff games, the largest points differential in any 10-game span in NBA history. Now the Knicks can sweep their second straight series with a win on Monday night on ESPN Radio, TV, and the app. Meanwhile, the Hurricanes wanted Nick Ehlers for a reason, and with Carolina Montreal knotted up a 2-apiece in overtime, he proved worthy of the investment.
9: Now the Canes pushing it back up again. Here's a chance. It's over! Game over! Carolina wins it in overtime! Nikolai Ehlers does it again! We're tied at one! Going to Montreal for Game 3!
8: McCall 99, the fan. Ehlers had two goals, including that overtime winner, to hand the Hurricanes a 3-2 victory. On a baseball, where George Springer hit his 65th leadoff home run as the Blue Jays sent Paul Skeens to losses in consecutive starts for the first time this season by beating the Pirates for the fourth straight win and seventh in 10 games. And 4 years after considering retirement, Brian Torres made it to the major leagues at age 28 and homered for the Cardinals in his debut to help beat the Reds 8-1. Torres is just the third Cardinals player since 1900 with multiple hits, including a home run in his debut.
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16: 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In for Peter and Courtney, I'm Jonathan Zaslow alongside Matt Schick. Last night, the New York Knicks, a 3-0 lead now over the Cleveland Cavaliers. They find themselves one win away from their first NBA Finals appearance since 1999. That's last.

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11: New York is knocking on the door. I'm Chris Smith. The Knicks move within one game of their first NBA Finals appearance in 27 years with a 121-108 victory over the Cavaliers. Jalen Brunson led all scorers with 30 points. His 16th 25-point playoff game on the road as a Knick tied for the most in Knicks history with Patrick Ewing. And ESPN's Andre Selling says Brunson needs to do one thing to pass Ewing as the greatest Knick of all time. The Knicks can sweep their second straight series with a win on Monday night on ESPN Radio, TV, and the app. On the ice in Game 2 of the East Finals, Nick Ehlers had two goals, including the overtime winner, to hand the Hurricanes a 3-2 victory over the Canadiens and knot up their series at one apiece. It's the fourth time in eight seasons that Carolina has reached the conference final, and they have yet to advance. Ehlers could be the catalyst that flips the script as the series shifts to Montreal. On the baseball, where Jake Irvin pitched five hitless innings for his first win in nearly 2 months as the Nationals edged the first-place Braves 2-0. But now, the Washington right-hander waits to see if his shoulder's going to be okay. Manager Blake Patera downplayed Irvin's injury through an MRI is set for Sunday to determine if there's an issue that will keep him off the mound. And Astros DH Yordan Alvarez left their 3-0 victory over the Cubs in the sixth inning because of a back spasm and will miss the series finale as Houston goes for the sweep. Alvarez said he experienced tightness in his shoulder blade earlier in the day and didn't give it time to go away. The three-time All-Star said he planned to give him Sunday off of the injury surface.
12: Hey, it's Evan Cohen. Coming up Monday, we'll continue to react to the NBA Conference Finals. 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

What a song. A little Britney for you here on a Sunday morning. 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Jonathan Zaslow, Matt Schick here with you. Tonight, Western Conference Finals, Game 4, Thunder at Spurs. 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Let's go. 8 p.m. Eastern tonight in San Antonio. The Spurs will look to even up their best of seven series at two games apiece. 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

Hey, it's Musso wishing you a happy, healthy, safe Memorial Day weekend from all of us here at After Further Review. We're back on Tuesday, ready to recap the weekend. 3-6, 104.5 ESPN Baton Rouge.

0: we do love to see kind of some of those feats unfold. He's Andre Snellings. I'm Myron Metcalf on Matt and Myron. 888-729-3776. 888-SAY-ESPN. 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
0: 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We're definitely going to get to your calls about the enhanced games and whether or not, hey, if you had this in football, baseball, basketball, and there weren't any rules on PEDs, how would you feel about that? But surprise, surprise, Andre, it's not even June yet. June is what? Is that next week? Two weeks?
10: Next week.
0: Next week is June. And the New York Giants have somehow managed to make headlines, and they haven't played a snap yet together under a new regime with John Harbaugh. For those that don't know, for those that missed it, you had Jackson Dart, who opened up an event that featured the President of the United States, Abdul Carter, his teammate, tweeted and said, hey, I thought this was AI. What are we doing, man? It became this entire polarizing event and moment. And I think a lot of people said, oh, it's the Giants, right? Of all the teams that this could happen to, the Giants are the only team on a random Saturday who would be involved in this. Abdul Carter later said he spoke with Jackson Dart. They're good. There's no issue. You can't get into the politics of this, and I'm not going to.
3: Mm-hmm.
0: But if I'm John Harbaugh, Andre, and I'm Saturday morning thinking about mini camps and whether or not my rookies are doing the stuff they're supposed to do, is everybody following the off-season program? And then you get that phone call that says, are you watching what's happening? Andre, I would assume any coach would be concerned about what this does to his team more than anything else.
3: Yeah, what it does to the team is at a transition point for the team, right? Like John Harbaugh's just coming in. He's trying to build his program there. And you mentioned is Jackson Dart and Abdul Carter. Those are the two first round picks of the Giants from last year.
0: Yeah,
3: so,
0: yeah.
3: You know, these are the players that are going to be, you hope, the future of your franchise. And so, yeah, I could imagine getting that phone call if I'm John Harbaugh. It's probably like that's a fire that I wasn't looking for having to put out.
0: Yeah, and again, the Giants, right? Like the Giants just managed to make offseason headlines in ways that no one else can. I think another part of the conversation, because I've heard people say, well, Tom Brady is taking political stances. You know, Drew Brees, we've had conversations about Patrick Mahomes and kind of where he stands. You cannot put Jackson Dart in that same conversation.
3: Yeah.
0: Like, those are established leaders of their teams who kind of get to do what they want because of their track record and what they've proven on the field. If you don't like it, fine. And we saw Michael Jordan say, you know, everybody buys shoes, right?
3: Mm-hmm.
0: And that was a controversial moment. What are you going to do? He's Michael Jordan. Jackson Dart hasn't established that position with the organization. I think to me, Andre, the biggest challenge is a rookie quarterback going into a really important second year where he's got to prove to a new coach, a new team, that he's the guy going forward, ended up in a controversial moment that takes away from the conversation about the team. I think we would have a response to any rookie in that position who had suddenly put themselves in a situation that just seemed unnecessary.
3: Yeah, and this is a really challenging topic to discuss without getting into the politics, because what Jackson Dart did typically would not be, in a less politically charged environment, would not be considered a controversial thing. And he talked a lot about how honored he was to be asked to do it. But, you know, we live in the real world, and the situation is what it is. And so, you know, as a second year player, that's a quarterback for a team in New York, you do have to kind of consider, are you going to be doing something that could be causing controversy at a time when the team doesn't need it?
0: I'll compare. He's Andre Stellings. I'm Myron Metcalf here on Matt Myron. I'll compare it to the other faces of New York sports, right?
3: Mm-hmm.
0: I think if Jalen Brunson went to an event that involved something that was highly charged,
3: mm-hmm,
0: and was brought out on stage, and there'd be a lot of people who would say, Jalen, what are you doing?
3: Mm-hmm.
0: Like, hold on, man. We're trying to, not to stick to sports thing, but like, whoa, man, why make this an issue? Why, mm-hmm, make this a story? I think that, to me, would be the conversation.
3: Yeah.
0: Right? About if Jalen Brunson put himself in that. And Jalen Brunson is established, mm-hmm, as the guy in this city. The biggest star maybe in the entire city, no offense to Aaron Judge. So I think the people are saying it's just about where Jackson Dart went. No, it's New York City. You're the face of the NFL franchise, which means you're the face of one of the faces in the NFL because, mm-hmm, of that franchise and what it represents for the league. I think you lack maybe some self-awareness if you don't know what this could lead to. I think that, to me, is the bigger concern if you're John Harbaugh. Does Jackson Dart lack the self-awareness to understand what can happen in moments like this?
3: Yeah, I think that was a very good way to put it, that the athlete has to be self-aware about what decisions he's making when he's on this large of a scale. And you mentioned Jalen Brunson. It made me think of Jaylen Brown, who's another NBA player who's willing to be outspoken on several different issues, but he consciously does it, right? He says, I know I'm stepping into this arena, but I'm going to say what I feel like should be said in this area. And you contrast that with maybe something like LeBron James, who, you know, when the NBA had some issues with China, and he made some comments, and that was what other people accused him of. Like, you're being a little naive to make these comments without realizing who you are and how it's going to play in the whole thing.
0: Yeah, and I mean, I think you said it very well. And I think people see Jaylen Brown as preachy at times. Like, I think a lot of people see anyone, if you make this, the problem with what Jackson Dart did is, it's hard to get involved in issues attached to politics and to not have that become something that follows you.
3: Yeah.
0: And to not have that become something that you're asked about constantly. Like, that becomes the issue, is you get involved in certain issues, and now all of a sudden it's not just about Jackson Dart, the young quarterback, and how he's developing. It's about other stuff. And I think you have front offices, Andre, that are concerned about every letter of every tweet that goes out from players in their locker room. Stuff like this for them is, we shouldn't have to manage something in our locker room at this stage. And I do think it's just going to be a big test for John Harbaugh, Andre, because this is what you have to do as a head coach. I'm not saying there's a rift in the locker room, but there's something.
3: Yeah.
0: And potentially it could become a thing.
3: And as you pointed out, it's a story now, right? We're talking about it now. And it's not just a story for Jackson Dart. It's a story for Abdul Carter. It's a story for everyone in that locker room, because whenever the press gets access to someone on that locker room, they're not going to ask first about the upcoming season. They're going to ask, what is your stance on what went down with your teammates? And that's something that I'm sure John Harbaugh and crew don't want to have to deal with.
0: And again, Jackson Dart is a young quarterback. Like, this isn't some seasoned veteran who has put himself on these stages before and understands the nuance of it. This isn't one of those situations. And I just wonder how he handles it moving forward. And this could become a topic for the Giants in the season ahead. Coming up next, we're going to talk about something very important in the world of sports on Matt and Myron.
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0: 500, and he made his NASCAR national debut at the age of 16. And it was just around the corner up here at Indianapolis Raceway Park. And I think about that kid. And then when he was at the height of his powers and winning championships and, you know, winning 7-8 races a year, he was such a pain in the butt to deal with as a media member. But then when he was good, he was so good. And then as he became older and he became a father and he became a husband, he became an advocate for women who were struggling with pregnancy because he and his wife Samantha had struggled with that. But he still kept the fire. Like, he figured out the balance, right? I mean, again, going back to Kobe, if you ever talk to Kobe, as smart a human being and as polite a human being as you would know, but he's also the guy that ran through his former teammate in the Olympics and stood over him to make sure he knew, you know, we're friends, but we ain't friends. And that's exactly who Kyle Busch was.
1: Yeah, I mean, everything that you were saying in that segment, I was just thinking the parallels between he and Kobe. Yeah. It's amazing parallels, and it's amazing tragedy, both gone too soon. But we want to lighten it up a little bit here, Ryan. And I want to ask you a little bit about this Weenie 500 this weekend.
0: Oh, God. So, all right. So we're esteemed sports journalists, right? And we all work on all these big stories, and, you know, you have stories that you work on for months, you know, and stories about people and hardship, and, you know, maybe you change somebody's life through a story. And then I write this story about the Weenie 500, and it's the number one story on ESPN.com, and it's on the front page, and I'm on McAfee talking about it. But it is a marketer's dream, and I did write a big story about it. They did it a year ago, and it's the six Wienermobiles that Oscar Mayer has run around the country all year long, and they converge on Indianapolis, and it's a two-lap race. The fastest those things can go is 60 miles an hour. And talking to the Fox broadcast team, you know, that they're about to go do the Indy 500 right now, Townsend Bell and James Hinchcliffe and those guys, they said there is no greater danger zone as a broadcaster than spending, you know, 10 minutes calling the Weenie 500. And they are encouraging you to use as many weenie puns as you can. And I can tell you that they crossed the line at least a couple times on Friday, and Marty and I definitely crossed the line talking about it during our show on Saturday.
2: Well, it sounds like in that race somebody's going to come up short. I don't know who it is.
0: No, that's it. No,
2: I don't know who it is, Ryan. But
0: I asked the Oscar Mayer people, I said, so can they run this race rain or shine? And like the head of marketing for Oscar Mayer looked at me and she said, listen, there's nothing faster than a wet wing. I'm like, okay, thank you. That's what thank you for the quote.
2: Listen, now I'm just thinking of puns attached to it. I think that'll be the best part of it. He's Ryan McGee, Marty and McGee. We got about a minute left. Ryan, I know a guy in Indy, and I told him all of the events I've been to in sports. He said the Indy 500 is a bucket list item for any sports fan. Why is that, and what will we see today?
0: Well, it's called the greatest spectacle in racing, and that's what it is. And everything that you know about motorsports probably was invented here. Hell, the first Indy 500 in 1911, the guy that won the race, Ray Haroun, the first ever rearview mirror. I went and looked at it in the museum yesterday. Dang. I'm like, that's the first time anybody checked themselves out in the mirror. It was in this car. And so just the history of it and the spectacle of it, and you know, And it's down to the minute traditions, right? It's the Purdue marching band. It's the playing of taps. It's the marching in of the military. You know, it's Thunderbirds fly over. It just gives you chills. And the first time the words, you know, racers start your engines was spoken here. And now you get to recreate it for the 110th time. And it's just, whether you care a thing about auto racing or not, you have to come to this event because it's just, it is sensory overload. And those cars will blow your mind when they go by.
2: He is the great Ryan McGee of Marty and McGee. Thanks as always, brother.
0: Hey, appreciate y'all always.
2: That's Marty. That's Ryan McGee. Been doing an incredible job just on reporting on Kyle Busch and everything that's happening. Mm-hmm. A tragic week in the racing world. Coming up next, Sunday Headlines. 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
3: 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The Thunder win their second in a row and take the 2-1 lead over the Spurs. How will San Antonio respond in Game 4?
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9: I'm Myron Metcalf. 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Thanks for joining me, Andre. Matt is gone.
10: Yes, sir.
9: So we're just kind of just doing our thing. 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Like they want us to feel like,
11: All right. No.
9: Got,
11: I'm not taking more shots. You complained when I played the Childress music, and now I'm playing the music you asked for, and you're saying I'm trying to make you more this is on you, Myron Metcalf.
9: No, Rachel, but you did say, I'm not trying to say back in your day, and then you kind of said it.
11: That was to make up for the shot you took at me earlier. So now you're fired another one. Yeah,
9: nah, we're even.
11: Even squared. We're good.
9: We're even. I appreciate it, Rach. You're doing a great job. Before we get to OKC and this legacy conversation, early in the show, we were talking about something called the enhanced games. If you don't know about these games, individuals who are Olympic athletes, I mean, some of the greatest athletes in the world, have agreed to participate in these games where PEDs are legal. Now, a bunch of these guys have been flagged for PED use in the past. I don't believe that everyone participating was suddenly like, oh, I'm going to try steroids. A lot of these guys have a track record, if you look them up, where they've already used throughout their careers, and now there are no rules against it, which obviously there are health concerns and all types of stuff attached to that, but these games are happening. And I've been asking people, would you support a league that said, okay, we're going to try to

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7: San Antonio looks to rebound in Game 4. I'm Chris Smith. The Spurs have lost consecutive games against the Thunder for the first time in a single season since 2023-2024. But Spurs coach Mitch Johnson says depth hasn't been the reason they trail OKC in this series 2-1.
8: I think our depth is right there with theirs. I think that they have more guys that have been in this spot before, as it's been very well noted in terms of the experience. And so some of those adjustments or evolutions, whether that's individually where your puzzle piece can change because maybe this person's out or not, or it's just how you're being guarded. This is a first for us. We're doing it against the defending champs who've been here before, and they're a hell of a matchup.
7: Johnson also says he expects injured guards DeAndre Fox and Dylan Harper to both play. On the flip side, Thunder guard A.J. Mitchell has been ruled out because of a calf strain, while guard Jalen Williams questionable with soreness in his hamstring. Coverage of Game 4 begins 7:30 p.m. Eastern right here on ESPN Radio. And after the Golden Knights nabbed their 26th comeback win this season, tied for the second most in a single season in franchise history, they take their 2-0 series lead on the Avalanche back to Vegas. Puck drops 8 p.m. Eastern on ESPN and the ESPN app. And more than 10 years after his last NFL game, former Heisman Trophy winner Johnny Manziel dominated influencer Bob Menary in his MMA debut. But he probably won't fight again, saying this was good enough for one time after he flashed a victory celebration following the first-round stoppage.
9: Hey, Rich Eisen here. I'll be out of the chair this week, but you're in good hands on The Rich Eisen Show with Susie Schuster and O'Shea Jackson Jr. guest hosting in my place. That's The Rich Eisen Show on Disney Plus, the ESPN app, and ESPN Radio.
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17: Myron Metcalf, no Matt Jones today, Andre Snellings. 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
17: 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Mark, this has been a fascinating series. I think we saw Game 1, and it looked like Wimby had turned into Wilt Chamberlain and wouldn't be stopped going forward. What changed in Games 2 and 3 for OKC?
19: I think a couple of things. Good morning, Myron and Andre. I hope you guys are well. I think a couple of things. Obviously, OKC has been extremely physical with Wimby. You look at the tracking of where Wemby's making the catch, and I think it was 5 feet from the basket in game one, and it's been closer to

13 to 14 to 15 feet in the last two games. So he hasn't been able, you know, to have those easy catch turn and those 20-foot arm long slam dunks. That's one thing. And then I think the second and the close part is the non-Wemby minutes have been glaringly more disappointing for San Antonio. When Wemby is off the floor and, you know, he can't play all 48,

0: For me, it was Al Harrington who, again, pulled his hand away, said, "Don't touch me," at an Outkast concert when I was just a fan, just trying to be a fan. And shout out to Jalen Rose, who was great in the moment. But Al Harrington was still there for me.
1: You know, Jalen was the vet. You know, he'd been there before. You know, Al Harrington, I mean, you know, he's 18. He just got in here. Maybe he didn't know how to act yet. You know what I'm saying? That's what I'm saying. Y'all in your 40, you know, your old era now. Maybe y'all could hash this out. You could let him know that he's been in the beef for 25 years. And maybe, you know, this could have a positive outcome.
0: Yeah, I want to be clear. Al Harrington has to take the first step, though.
1: Like, but he don't know about it. Well, I'm gonna take the first step.
0: He should know about it. He's got to make the call.
2: Let's get Al Harrington on the show.
0: Coming to the table to solve a 25-year-old. You call me.
3: I'm gonna find his people. We're gonna settle this on the air.
0: If we've had beef for a long time, I'm not coming to the table to try to like. You call me.
1: We might be too strong of a word here.
0: I'm just saying.
1: You've had beef for 25.
0: I'm just saying in general, in life in general. If we have a long time grudge, Andre, you've got to call me. I'm not calling you. You got to call me and invite me to let's talk. I'm not willingly stopping a grudge. That's not my responsibility.
1: If you're the only one that knows it exists, it might be your responsibility.
0: I'll continue this with my therapist later this week. He is Andre Stellens, Amir Metcalf. Coming up next, is Jalen Brunson potentially the greatest Knick ever? We're going to tell you here on Matt and Myron.
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10: I'm Ed Bankin. 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The Spurs will host the Thunder in Oklahoma City, or rather with Oklahoma City, holding a 2-1 series lead. The game will tip off in Texas. 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Our coverage will get underway at 7:30 Eastern. Meanwhile, the Eastern Conference Finals resume tomorrow night in Cleveland. The Knicks holding a 3-0 lead over the Cavaliers. The Knicks' Josh Hart says it's truly been a team effort.
11: Yeah, I just think everyone is playing the right way with the right mentality. And we have really good players. We got guys that can shoot, guys that can defend, guys can play, make tough shots, those kind of things. So when we play our style of basketball, everybody eats. And that's what we're just trying to do. So not surprised at all because we have really good players.
10: The Knicks will be looking to make their first trip to the finals in 27 years. There's also action in the Stanley Cup playoffs this evening on ESPN. The Golden Knights hosting the Avalanche. Vegas holds a 2-0 lead in that series. They will face off just after 8 Eastern. To baseball, we're tonight on ESPN Radio. We've got the Rangers visiting the Angels. Our coverage begins at 6:30 Eastern. Games underway. The Tigers tie with the Cubs to the longest current losing streak in the majors at 7. They're trying to snap that the first of 2 with the Orioles in Baltimore. They lead 2-0 as they play in the 4th inning. Pirates lead the Blue Jays 2-1 in the 5th. A rain delay between St. Louis and Cincinnati as they have yet to get underway. Northwestern trailing North Carolina 8-7 wins a cross final.
12: Hey, it's your resident Super Bowl champ Chris Candy coming up Monday. As NFL OTAs continue to roll on, I'll tell you the storylines I'm most paying attention to this week. 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
13: 2-2 pitch is poked to left. There's Matthews. He makes the catch and a line drive. And the Astros shut out the Chicago Cubs 3-0. They've taken the first 2 in this series. The Astros win the series. And we'll have a chance for a matinee sweep tomorrow.
14: 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Now, 7 losses in a row for the Chicago Cubs. 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That's always, one of those, tent poles that, okay, now you can kind of take a look.

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1: 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How will San Antonio respond in Game 4?
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13: 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Ryder Helfrich obliterates the baseball.
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16: It is Championship Sunday here at the 2026 SEC Baseball Tournament as the top-seeded Georgia Bulldogs get set to face the 7-seeded Arkansas Razorbacks for all the marbles here at the SEC Baseball Tournament. Hello, everyone. Welcome into our Johnsonville pregame show. David Kahn with you. Tim Bickford is alongside. And, we wish we had better news for you, folks. It is currently raining here at the Hoover Met. The weekend has been slogged down by rain. We had a couple of issues during the week where Thursday's games were moved up. We had a delay on Friday as well. Saturday, there were multiple delays. One during the first game, a lengthier delay during the second semifinal. And now today, we will not get started on time between Georgia and Arkansas as the tarp has been on the field since 9 a.m. Central Time. And it's still on the field. It is still currently raining. It was monsooning about 30 minutes ago. The rain has subsided a little bit, but it is still raining pretty significantly. There are currently some grounds crew members on the field starting to squeegee out the tarp as the rain lightens a little bit. The drains have been pulled in the outfield, but there is significant water all over the field, and we just do not know what the status of today's championship game will be, Tim Bickford, as we certainly hope we get baseball, but we don't know. And the reason we really don't know is because, really, The goals for Georgia and Arkansas this week, they've already been accomplished.
17: Yeah, I love the movie Sandlot, but I'd prefer to watch it from my couch on a cozy Sunday night and not on the big screen out in right field, the Hoover Met. But I do applaud the rain delay programming here. And yeah, so it's been a heck of a week in Hoover, as it's always been. And coming in, if you had told us that we'd make it here with the the game on Sunday and no rainouts or rescheduled games, anything like that, I think we would have thought it was a win based on how the weather was shaping up heading into the week. Last year, we got great weather pretty much throughout the week, and we knew that coming in. This year, the forecast was not great. But it held off mostly until yesterday. We were able to get everything in on time, but today is a big fat question mark. If you look out on the field right now, obviously, as David said, the tarp is on the field, but there are just massive size. I wouldn't even call them puddles. Just it almost looks like right center field has turned into a lake. Now, these fields are designed to drain. There are drains that have been opened up in right field, and as David mentioned, they're squeegeeing the water in. But, you know, it'll be a big question mark for these two coaches and for the league of what they want to do as this progresses. Obviously, they'd love to get the game in. The game is scheduled to be on ABC, which is a big deal for the Southeastern Conference. But for Georgia, they know they will host for next week and the week after if they make it that far. For Arkansas, they think they've played themselves into a top 16 seed. Obviously, a win today would help. But, you know, you've used all of your pitchers up until this point, with the exception of maybe one guy who's kind of a mainstay in the Georgia pitching rotation, and that's Paul Farley, who's expected to start here today for the Dogs if we do play. For Arkansas, they're probably going to have to reuse a bunch of pitchers from earlier this week. So this is kind of the downside to conference tournament action, especially on this Sunday. We've got the top 16 seeds being announced later on tonight. We've got the selection show tomorrow. So, you know, the window is very, very tight to begin with. And then when you get weather like this, it kind of throws a wrench into things. So we shall see. We have not heard any official word from the league on a start time. We've just heard that we are in a weather delay. It is still raining. It does not look like it's going to stop anytime soon. And so to be determined on where we go from here.
16: Yeah, so to clarify those timings that Tim brought up, the top 16 host sites will be announced tonight at 8:30 Eastern, 7:30 Central Time. Now, Tim, there has been times in the past where games have still been played as those host sites are announced, so that doesn't necessarily mean that we have a drop-dead time that this game has to be done by 8:30 Eastern, 7:30 Central, because, as we also think, this game has no relevance on the hosting picture, we think, as Arkansas in the latest Field of 64 has been put in as the number 15 seed, according to D1 Baseball that came out yesterday. Georgia's the top 8 national seed. That ain't changing for sure, and we don't think a loss to Georgia today would knock Arkansas out of that field. The selection show is tomorrow on ESPN at noon, 11 a.m. Central Time. Again, this game won't get pushed to tomorrow. We either play today or it's done. Like those, there's no two ways about it. We will see. The league is going to make every effort to play this game, of course, but what ultimately they're going to look for is, you know, is there a window to play this game? Is there more rain on the horizon? Can they get this field back ready for play? And in order to do that, it first needs to stop raining. It has been raining significantly for quite some time. It came down really, really hard about 30 to 45 minutes ago. That rain has lightened up, but it is still raining. So first things first, need the rain to stop in order to start getting the field ready for play. They are bringing out the industrial size blower to
17: is that the official name?
16: Sure, yeah, blower. That they are bringing it out to center field right now. They're going to hook it up inside the tube that holds the tarp, and they're going to start blow drying under the infield, which is a good sign. That usually starts to occur when the rain is starting to lighten up. So that's the first good sign we've seen, as they are putting the blower inside the tarp tube to start it basically inflating the tarp and drying the infield from under the tarp, which they can't take the tarp off right now because it is still actively raining, but they have guys out there that are squeegeeing the water off of the tarp. So hopefully some positive signs, but again, we don't have a start time right now. Sandlot is currently playing on the video board here at the Hoover Met. And we will just see. We will update you when we have more information available. But for right now, we're in a weather delay. Georgia and Arkansas, SEC Tournament Championship game, we certainly hope will get underway at some point today. We just don't know. But for now, we're going to send you back into our SEC Radio Network studios, where Wyatt Copeman is ready to fire off the 2024 SEC Football Championship game. We will play that as our first bit of weather delay programming, and then plenty of others in the holster to come if this weather delay becomes any more significant. But for now, we hope you enjoy the 2024 SEC Football Championship game from down in Atlanta, which featured the Georgia Bulldogs and the Alabama Crimson Tide.
18: The Georgia fans making some noise after a quiet first half. The third quarter belonged to the Dogs. Texas had 260 yards on 42 plays in the first half. In the third quarter, 16 yards on 9 plays. Crazy, crazy change of events. This copyrighted broadcast is an exclusive presentation of Learfield. Granted, under the broadcasting rights of the Southeastern Conference, reuse of this presentation is prohibited without the express written consent of the Southeastern Conference and Learfield. March 15 minutes away from determining an SEC champion in 2024. You just wonder about the impact of this game in terms of the college football playoff and what happens to Texas. Do they get a bye if they lose this game? Or will they get to host? Will they get to host the first round game? And will Georgia get the bye? Obviously, they will. It's a conference champ.
19: I would be surprised if the loser of this game is not a host in the first round of the playoffs. But what we are playing for is that bye week. And you start thinking about guys getting banged up. We've talked about a couple of Georgia players who have left the game, one being Carson Beck. How much does maybe that extra time help those guys get back in time to play if you can get that bye week and have to play the following weekend?
18: First round of the playoffs, the 20th and the 21st of December. But still a long way to go. 15 more minutes, if not more, in this edition of the SEC Championship game. As we begin the fourth quarter, Georgia leading it by a touchdown, 13-6. Texas looking at a second down and 8. Ewers to throw near side, far side. Pass is caught. Spun out of trouble. Goes wide receiver Matthew Golden, who was spun out of there by a Georgia defender who just couldn't wrap him up. Smile Munden finally chases him down. But another big game for Texas in the passing game.
19: Yeah, Kirby barking at Everett again on the sideline. Missed tackle provides that run after the catcher. That was just about a 7 or 8 yard throw that nets a big gain.
18: 27 yards on that pickup. They'll run it here with Wisner. He's inside the 45 all the way down to the 42-yard line. So give him 6.5.
19: Well, that was the best-looking run Texas has had in a couple of quarters. They played on Georgia's side of the line of scrimmage for the first time in a long time in the run game right there. And now Sark in a good spot here to call plays for Ewers on 2nd and 3.
18: Out of the pistol formation, Wisner slides to the left. Ewers, pressure comes, hit as he throws and just buries it in the turf. Dalen Everett came flying in. Nobody saw him. Ewers out of the corner of his eye, just in time, got rid of it.
19: Remember, it was the corner cat, which is what this is, that generated the fumble from Ewers in the first game that created a short field opportunity for Georgia early on. They came with the same call, and Texas didn't pick it up. Fortunately for Texas, Ewers got the ball out before Everett hit him right in the ear hole.
18: They'll stack a couple of receivers to the near side. Ball's on the far hash mark. Tight end Gunnar Helm switches sides from the right to the left. They're going to throw it to the left. Quick slam. Pass called by DeAndre Moore. Breaks a tackle. He's to the 10, to the 5. Touchdown, Longhorns. 42 yards. Answer.
19: Caught Georgia in a pressure look here, Dave. So man coverage of the secondary. And with the slant route to Moore, it isolates him one-on-one with the safety, Dan Jackson. And no chance for Jackson to make the move. Moore just makes him miss in the open field. And nobody left but green grass.
18: Here's Bert Auburn to attempt the point after. He will split the uprights. And guess what, folks? We are now tied at 13. As that's an All-State extra point, you're in good hands with All-State. 5 plays, 75 yards, 1:22 off the clock. And DeAndre Moore, with his 6th touchdown reception of the year, goes 42 yards, and we got ourselves a ball game.
19: Well, if you were playing cards today, that would be one of those where you slid a few more chips in the middle, and Georgia tried to call you, and they didn't get it. You won the hand. We're at 13-13 now. Both teams have made plays here in the second half.
18: Quinn Ewers now 21-33, 319, a touchdown and a pick.
19: So another one of those wrinkles that Sark has that he pulls out occasionally. They've thrown the quick screen to the outside a number of times on the wide side of the field. Moore was the blocker on the screen. He acts like he's going to block and then releases back inside on the slant route. Got him isolated on the safety, and he was off and running.
18: Ewers hit him right in the numbers in stride, too. Boy, Quinn Ewers, the more I watch him play, the more I'm just impressed with his ability to throw the football.
19: I just love his ability to throw it in different platforms. Wherever his feet are, he seems to be extremely accurate with the ball.
18: after a catch called for by Cash Jones at the goal line. So Georgia will take over at the 25. So just as Georgia had all that momentum, Texas kind of takes it right back. Dave Neal, Dave Archer, Stephen Hartzell down on the field inside Mercedes-Benz Stadium. We have 13:54 to play in the 33rd edition of the SEC Championship game, tied at 13. Gunnar Stockton in the quarterback. Gets the snap, looking for somewhere to go, and there is no lane to run through, and he just drops down.

0: and loses another couple of yards. Michael Taft will get credit for the tackle. That is the seventh tackle behind the line for the Longhorns.
1: Really odd play here because he's got Dylan Bell wide open on the sideline on a stop route. It looked like he'd made up his mind to run with it. It was an RPO-looking type play, and he decided to run with it before he even looked up the field. He had Bell open on the sideline, so maybe some of the youth and experience coming out in Gunnar Stockton on that play.
0: Second down and a dozen. Ball on the far hash mark. You hear the slap of the hands by Stockton. Gets the snap, looking over the middle, dumps it off to Nate Frazier. And Nate's out over the 30 to the 32, but it'll be third down and about three coming up for the Bulldogs. Trey Moore, the first one there for Texas to make the stop.
1: Good smart decision by Gunnar Stockton. Faked the handoff to Frazier. He released through the line of scrimmage. Nothing downfield, just dropped it off to Frazier's check down, and now he's back to a very manageable third and four here.
0: Georgia will split two receivers to each side. Ball in the far hash mark. They'll bring a receiver across the formation to the near side. It'll go to that receiver, Dominic Lovett, who was hit immediately. He will lose 2 yards. It's fourth down, and Texas bouncing around on their sidelines after they get the stop.
1: Tried to throw a little tunnel screen to the right side, and Tate Ratledge, the big right guard, could not get out there in time to get the defender blocked on the outside. Gilbo.
2: Georgia 11 is wearing 14, 32-36.
0: So Georgia will punt it away, and they will bring in Charlie Hamm, who's from right here in Atlanta, Georgia, a transfer, a field goal kicker, and it's a fake one. Georgia will run for it. They will pick up the first down at the 40-yard line. They snapped it to the up back, and then a little toss out in front. It goes to Arian Smith, first down Dogs.
1: Yeah, really well designed. Georgia blocks it extremely well. Texas got caught napping just a little bit, trying to play man coverage with Barron, the corner, was trying to run across the formation with Arian Smith. He was just too far behind. He had no chance.
0: So instead of punting with a guy who was a field goal kicker at Duke, they run the fake and keep the drive alive. First down and 10 from the 39-yard line. Georgia will run it here. Off the left side, not much happening. Etienne with the carry. And the big man up front, Vernon Broughton, brings him down. 6'4", 305 senior.
1: You know, you wonder, Dave, on the fake, how much Texas knew about what was going on with the kicking game and Thorson being down. I think they certainly would have had a report that Thorson had been taken to the locker room, but certainly looked like Texas got caught unaware that the field goal kicker was in the game.
0: Etienne, your running back, will stand to the left of Gunnar Stockton, who changes the call to line of scrimmage. Now backs up in a shotgun formation. Keeps Etienne to his left. Two receivers to the far side. Ball in the middle of the field. Handoff to Etienne off the right side. Cuts it back. He's into Texas territory at the 48. Another Bulldog first down.
1: Yeah, suddenly, Dave, the Georgia running game picking up ground now. Almost like they're pounding them, right? It's a battle of attrition, and Texas making wholesale changes up front now, trying to rotate more guys in as Georgia's starting to get some footing in their run game.
0: Cash Jones in at running back. They'll split him out wide to the near side. Ball's at the near hash mark. 9:47 to play, tied at 13. Empty set for Stockton. Quick throw to the far side of the field, and boy, that one is swallowed up. There are four white jerseys over there to meet Arian Smith immediately and say, hello, how you doing?
1: Boy, they didn't even rush, Dave. Georgia's offensive line blocked and released up the field, and boy, this Texas defense is flowing right down the line. Alvin Collins is the guy that's going to get credit for probably the tackle here, but they had a lot of pass at the football that had that Longhorn on the side of it.
0: Georgia working left to right, heading down this turf field at Mercedes-Benz Stadium. Gunnar Stockton and shotgun again. Good clean snap, looking to throw. Quick hitter to the outside. Arian Smith will have it at the 41-yard line. So it'll be third down and about three coming up for the Bulldogs now.
1: Boy, this is just a dart from Gunnar Stockton. Now it's the short side of the field. Arian Smith running the out.

0: out route. But, man, when he turned around, the ball, like, stuck in his pads.
1: He can sling it.
0: Sure can.
1: Carson Beck entered on the final play of the first half. He has been out since. And they've gone with the redshirt sophomore Gunnar Stockton. Third down and 3.5 for the Dogs. They'll put the tight end, Delp, in motion. Looking that way. Dump it off underneath. ETN makes the catch. Trying to get the first down. Boy, that's going to be right on the line to gain.
0: They're going to give it to him, Dave. Looks like he got just to the 38-yard line, which was the line he needed to get to.
1: They're going to move the chains. Fresh set of downs for the Dogs.
2: You know what helps this play, too, is the quick decision by Stockton. He had three people releasing up the field, and Texas dropped in a zone, and he immediately swiveled his head outside and got the ball to ETN quickly so he had room to run to go get the first down.
1: First down and 10 Dogs. Clock continuing to move. 7:45 to play. Here comes some pressure from Texas. Georgia get a little reverse. Loose football. And it fell right back into the hands of Anthony Evans. He dropped it and it bounced right back in his belly. What a break.
2: Yeah, just coming on this little reverse play. It looks like, yeah, the ball raked out by Benda. The linebacker, David Benda, is the guy that gets the hand on it, but fell right back on the football.
1: What a break. There were three or four white jerseys surrounding.
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4: 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Offices in Baton Rouge.
3: Ongoing rain showers out at the Hoover Met. It has been on and off with the rain for the most of the weekend out in central Alabama. But right now, the SEC Baseball Tournament Championship game is on hold. Top-seeded Georgia, 7-seeded Arkansas looking to break their SEC tournament droughts. As a matter of fact, Georgia coming off 23 SEC wins, a program record. Meanwhile, Arkansas looking for its first SEC Tournament Championship game in 5 years.

0: Ball's been knocked out by Texas, and Georgia's found a way to get back on it. First and goal from the four after all that. Under center, Stockton. Frazier, your running back. Excuse me, they go with Etienne off the left side. Etienne with the carry, and he got back to the line of scrimmage.
1: Remember, Georgia got down here in late in the third quarter, and Texas shut the door on them. First and goal inside the 10-yard line. Texas trying to do the same thing again.
0: Etienne will check in. Georgia with a huddle. They break it. Under center is Stockton. Etienne, your running back. Georgia's got a couple of tight ends in the game. They'll hand it off. And a big collision as that one goes to Dwight Phillips, number 20 for Georgia. And he is hit. And he is down. He is slow to get up. There was a massive collision.
1: Looked like Makuba again, Dave, coming from the safety spot. He's the guy that raked it out and saved the Frazier touchdown on the run that broke free and got it inside the 10, and he makes the hit here.
0: Andrew Makuba came flying in, the transfer from Clemson, with a big hit on Georgia's true freshman, Dwight Phillips. It's just his sixth carry of the year, and he's still down. We'll step aside for a moment. We'll have more after these messages. Georgia and Texas tied at 13. This is the SEC Radio Network.
2: We are in a weather delay before the 2026 SEC Baseball Tournament Championship game between the top-seeded Georgia Bulldogs and the 7-seeded Arkansas Razorbacks. While we await first pitch between Georgia and Arkansas, let's flash you back to some previous SEC Championship games as we wait out a weather delay here in Hoover, Alabama. We'll update you with a first pitch time once we have it for Georgia and Arkansas here at the 2026 SEC Baseball Tournament Championship game. But for now, enjoy these past SEC Championship games as they were called on the SEC Radio Network.
0: Well, the Bulldogs and Longhorns going at it. Under 5 minutes to play here at Mercedes-Benz Stadium. Tied at 13. Georgia knocking on the door, but it's third down and goal from the 3-yard line. This has been a long drive. 14 plays, 72 yards, 9 minutes off the clock.
1: They have eaten clock, and if they can finish it the way they want to with a touchdown, they're going to put Texas in a bind. But Texas gets a stop here. They'll done what they wanted to do, is limit them to three.
0: And Georgia very lucky. They have put it on the turf twice on this drive and fortunate to come up with the football.
1: The last time they had a third down play was in the third quarter. Texas got a stop. They ran quarterback draw with Gunnar Skocton. He made a bad read. The play was there. He probably could have scored on it. It'll be interesting if they trust the young quarterback to throw the ball down here and put the ball in harm's way, or are they going to play it close to the vest and run the ball?
0: Well, Georgia will huddle up. Ball sits at the 3-yard line.
1: Texas had a tough time with the back and the tight end in the passing game if they decide to throw.
0: Shotgun formation. Couple of tight ends for the Dogs. They'll put one of them, Delp, in motion. There's the snap. Gunnar Stockton looking to throw toward the end zone. Batted down at the line of scrimmage. Now it's fourth down, and here comes the Georgia field goal kicking unit.
1: Boy, I think he had Delp in the left flat right away, Dave, and just was not willing to throw it. And I think all he's trying to do here is trying to dump it right over the middle of the formation. Looked like maybe Arian Smith or Nate. You know, with ETN, he was trying to get it to his back, but the ball was batted in the air and almost picked off.
0: Alfred Collins, the big man who knocked that pass down for Texas. So a short field goal, 21 yards for Peyton Woodring. Kick is on the way, and he will hammer that one through the upright. So Georgia has the lead. They took 9 minutes and 21 seconds off the clock. 16 plays, 72 yards, and they now have the lead with 4:32 to play. It's 16-13 Georgia. More after these messages. This is the SEC Radio Network. Back inside Mercedes-Benz Stadium, Georgia leading Texas 16-13. The Longhorns' first year in the SEC, and they get a little taste of the SEC Championship game. Just showing some highlights of some of their big wins over the years, including the national championship, watching Vince Young, who was their honoree as an SEC legend this year, Man, was he some sort of player. Goodness gracious.

0: watching those highlights.
1: All I can remember is Keith Jackson, so he's going for the corner. Touchdown, Longhorns.
0: Vince looks like, though, he could play some right tackle right now.
1: He's a little bigger. By the way, Georgia's legend, Terrence Edwards, 204 receptions, over 3,000 yards and 30 touchdowns.
0: That's pretty good. Yeah, pretty good career.
1: Yeah.
0: Well, here we have 4:32 left to play in this one. Georgia's going to be left wondering what could have been in terms of a two first and goal situations tonight and not been able to put it in for touchdowns, just field goals. See if that doesn't come back to hurt them. Texas will get the football. All three timeouts. Of course, the two-minute timeout remaining as well. And Quinn Ewers, who has thrown for 319 yards, 21 of 33. Dogs getting set to kick this one away. There is the kick. It will sail through the back of the end zone and out to the 25-yard line. So let's see what Texas has in store here on this drive. It's a four-minute situation. Georgia's defense, though, has played really well other than the last touchdown. I don't know if you call it broken play or not, but good connection with Texas on a slant route over the middle for a touchdown.
1: Yeah, a little bit of a kind of fool you play. Fake the screen, ran more over the middle. He's supposed to be the blocker. He's the guy that ends up catching it. Let's see what Sark's got in his bag of tricks. You can bet there's a couple more still in there.
0: Out of the pistol formation for the 25 from the far hash mark. They'll hand it off. Nowhere to go. That one is stopped immediately as Quintravian Wisner is stuffed at the line. Chaz Chambliss, the linebacker, got his nose in there first.
1: Yeah, really surprised that they even ran the football there. Draw play, got nothing, minus two.
0: Again, pistol formation. They're going to throw, though. Pocket collapses, nowhere for Ewers to go. He's dropped back at the 17. Michael Williams with the sack.
1: When you needed your big-time player, and Michael Williams is one of those guys at the top of every draft board in the National Football League, he steps up big just when you needed him.
0: A lot of noise in Mercedes-Benz Stadium on a third down and 17. Ewers to throw. Lets it fly, and it is picked off! Picked off at the 29-yard line by Georgia. Daylon Everett comes up with the football, and the place is going bananas. His second pick of the day.

0: game. It's very similar to the interception that Ewers threw early in the game. Dalen Everett working against Golden, the outside receiver. He's had a monster day. Everett right in his hip pocket. He shuts it down because he knows he's got safety help. He does not have to run with the fade route because the safety's going to help him. So he squats on the route. Ewers is under pressure. He's got to let it go before Golden comes out of the route. And Everett is sitting right there, turns around, and the ball hits him right in the chest.
1: Quinn Ewers does not want to see number six again. That's his third interception this year. Had one against in the regular season. And now has two here tonight. So from the 28-yard line, Georgia goes with two tight ends. Hands it off to Trevor Etienne, and he is stuffed after a pickup of two. Now down to the 26-yard line.
0: Yeah, Texas still has all three timeouts. Of course, the two-minute timeout as well. So essentially four timeouts for Steve Sarkisian here. And he got the first piece of the equation here to get himself back to football is to get a stop, or virtually a stop, on first down. Just about a yard and a half gain there by ETN.
1: Georgia just letting this clock go. It's approaching 3 minutes. Now goes under 3 minutes. Second down and eight for the Dogs. They lead it by three, 16-13. Play clock down to four, down to three. There's the snap. Stockton going to throw, has time, dumps it off to ETN, has to make a man miss. He does so, but a flag comes out in the backfield. Georgia may be called for a hold here. ETN got it to the 20, 2 yards shy of the line to gain, and it will be holding against the Dogs. But you got to back him up, right?
0: Yeah, no question about it. Take the
2: offense,
0: penalty.
2: Offense, number 55. 10-yard penalty, second down.

0: Gives Georgia an extra snap to take up some more clock.
1: Yeah, you got to take the major penalty, though. This is, and it backs them up to kind of the edge of field goal range as well. Woodring's hit from 55. That was in the first weekend of the season against Clemson.
0: Well, the crowd just saw the replay. Didn't think there was much of a hold on that play, but nothing they can do about it. So now it's second down and 18.
1: Now, and you're right. This is where Bobo is really going to have to coach his young QB now. He has not been in this situation
2: game
1: at all.
2: Start on the snap.
1: So he's got to take care of the football. I'm sure he understands it and knows that, but it's another thing to do it. The Texas team that can ball hawk with the best of them. 18 interceptions on the year in this Longhorn defense.
0: Gunnar Stockton slaps his hands, gets the snap. They'll keep it on the ground with ETN. Or excuse me, Frazier on the carry. Frazier down to the 31. There's a timeout taken by Texas.
2: Timeout, Texas.
0: So third down.
2: The first of the half.
0: Coming up for the Dogs. Looks like it'll be about third down and about 14 for Georgia. There is a timeout on the field. It is coming down to the final few seconds. We'll have more after these messages. Georgia leads at 16-13. 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
3: We are in a weather delay before the 2026 SEC Baseball Tournament Championship game between the top-seeded Georgia Bulldogs and the 7-seeded Arkansas Razorbacks. While we await first pitch between Georgia and Arkansas, let's flash you back to some previous SEC Championship games as we wait out a weather delay here in Hoover, Alabama. We'll update you with a first pitch time once we have it for Georgia and Arkansas here at the 2026 SEC Baseball Tournament Championship game. But for now, enjoy these past SEC Championship games as they were called on the SEC Radio Network.
0: This has been a crazy game. You think about how Texas dominated the first half, but only two field goals. Meanwhile, in the second half, it's been all Georgia. Georgia's kept the football away from Texas. Longhorns have only had it for 5.5 minutes. Georgia had minus 2 rushing yards in the first half, 126 here in the second half.
1: So if you're Georgia, what are you thinking right here as far as play call? You got a young quarterback, inexperienced. He's played well since he's been in there, but you made things pretty simple for him. I would assume this will be a spread look, maybe a quarterback draw, or hand it to ETN and settle for 3, because the worst case scenario for Kirby is he's saying, I got to get out of here with a field goal attempt. The best thing that Texas could do is say, they're in their huddle saying, hey, wait a minute. If you get a guy out in space, swat at the football, because they've dropped 2 footballs in the last drive, we might be able to steal the ball here. So both teams try to obviously keep the ball from the one wants to get in the end zone, one doesn't. But what they're trying to do is create something that's going to make this a long field goal. If you're Texas, Georgia's trying to find some way to maybe make an explosive out of a screen play or something to get a first down. Then they'll be in position to get the field goal if they don't.
0: Georgia's got to get it down to the 18-yard line. The ball sits at the 31. Cass Jones in it, running back. He'll split out to the wide side now. Pressure comes on Stockton, throws, and this one is picked off. Nobody was in the area except the Longhorns. Intercepted by Barron. Zadae Barron with the interception. His 5th of the year.
1: Again, worst case scenario for Georgia is you turn the football over. Just talked about it. Young quarterback. Give him an easy throw. He did not throw the easy ones. He had 2 shallow crossing routes that were available. He panicked, trying to make sure he didn't lose yardage for the field goal, and threw it to Barron on the outside. And now Texas is set with an opportunity to try to go win the game.
0: Barron had 2 interceptions against Georgia in their first meeting this year. The senior out of Austin, Texas, giving his offense an opportunity. Ball sits at the 34-yard line, first down and 10, 2.5 minutes to play. 16-13 Dogs. Ewers looking to throw. Dumps it off to a little screen pass. This one's by Wisner. He'll have the first down out to the 45-yard line. Clock continues to move. 220, 219, 218. It'll stop to move the chains when we get under 2 minutes.
1: Really good job by Texas's offensive line in the 3-count screen to find the guy that was covering Wisner, and it ended up being Ray, the linebacker.
0: Injured really Georgia.
1: C.J. Allen, the linebacker.
0: Injured Georgia player on the far side will stop the clock at 2:09. It looks like K.J. Bolden, the true freshman, who was in on that tackle.
2: Please reset the game clock to 2 minutes, 16 seconds.

0: 216.
1: So thank you. Put some more time, as you just heard. 216 now.
2: Well, that was a violent collision at the back end of this play. Wisner dropped his shoulder, and it looked like Bolden might have been the guy coming up from the safety spot to make the hit.
1: Viewers up to 330 yards passing. One touchdown, two picks. His season high, 333. That came against Florida.
2: That's his ninth 300-yard game of his career.
1: Viewers for his career now, 8,200 yards, has 62 career touchdowns. Trying to lead one more drive for a Texas touchdown that could potentially give them back-to-back conference titles. Last year, they won the Big 12. First down and 10 for the Longhorns. They will run it. Wisner, he picks up a couple of yards off the left side before he is hammered and dropped. And the clock going to get down to 2 minutes to the two-minute timeout.
3: Two-minute timeout.
1: So Texas, 2 minutes to go, trying to win their first ever trip to an SEC championship game here at Mercedes-Benz Stadium. We'll have the final 2 minutes for you when we come back. Georgia clinging to a three-point lead. Let's pause after these messages. This is the SEC Radio Network.
4: We are in a weather delay before the 2026 SEC Baseball Tournament Championship game between the top-seeded Georgia Bulldogs and the seven-seeded Arkansas Razorbacks. While we await first pitch between Georgia and Arkansas, let's flash you back to some previous SEC Championship games as we wait out a weather delay here in Hoover, Alabama. We'll update you with a first pitch time once we have it for Georgia and Arkansas here at the 2026 SEC Baseball Tournament Championship game. But for now, enjoy these past SEC Championship games as they were called on the SEC Radio Network.
1: 2 minutes to go in the 2024 SEC Championship game, the 33rd edition. And it's coming down to the bitter end. Just 2 minutes remaining. Georgia leading 16-13. They trailed at the half, 6-3. No offense at all. They weren't even on the football field very long in the first half, but things have changed dramatically. It's just hard to score on these defenses.
2: Yeah, both these teams have elite-level players playing on that defensive side of the football that can run coverage on the outside. We've seen a lot of man coverage tonight, Dave, and we've seen a ton of guys, the corners make unbelievable plays. Just have not seen a lot of 50-50 balls go the receiver's way. It's been all corners on the outside, and let's see if Georgia can step up one more time, or is this the drive where Golden's had a monster game today. Can he step up and make a play when they need one?
1: Texas comes in, the number two team in the college football playoff rankings. Georgia sits there at the number five spot. A lot of eyes will be on that ACC game with SMU and Clemson coming up shortly. Second down and 8. Longhorns with the football working right to left from their own 47. There's a good clean snap and a whistle will stop the play. Ball start against the Longhorns, and now
5: before the snap, ball start, offense number 56. 5-yard penalty, second down.
1: Boy, Cameron Williams with a couple of penalties.
2: It's interesting, Texas did a little short motion with Wisner to see if they were going to get man coverage, and sure enough, the linebacker, C.J. Allen, widened with him, and then at the snap of the ball, Allen bluffed it. He went back into zone coverage, so they were not going to show what they showed in that little bluff move. So very interesting. Kirby Smith switching things up.
1: 11 penalties now against the Longhorns. Georgia with a three-man rush. They loft it up high. Ewers pass is caught inside Georgia territory at the 48. That'll be about 4 yards shy. Goes to DeAndre Moore. Texas quickly to the line of scrimmage. So it looks like about third down and 4 coming up now for Texas.
2: Yeah, no worries about, you know, down in distance at this point. You're in 4-down territory through the Longhorns.
1: Shotgun formation. Wisner moves from the right to the left. Three receiver look to the near side. Ewers coming that way. Batted down at the line of scrimmage. Batted down by C.J. Allen.
2: Allen started on the left side of the four.

0: formation and then came across and he ended up blitzing off of George's right, came through the C gap over there and batted the football down. Ewers trying to throw the slant route. Here we go.
1: Fourth down and a long three. Crowd making a lot of noise inside Mercedes-Benz Stadium. A pro-Georgia crowd. Ewers in the shotgun formation from the middle of the SEC logo. There's the snap. Pressure comes from Georgia. Quick throw to the outside. Caught. First down, Texas at the Georgia 44. It goes to DeAndre Moore.
0: Boy, they rolled a lot of dice with Moore. Moore came inside in motion, inside the numbers, acted like he was going to go across the middle of the field and put his foot in the ground and drove back outside. Ball was not Osley thrown well, but it was a completion for first down.
1: Quick snap. Ewers again over the middle. Pass caught. This again goes to DeAndre Moore. He'll be at the 35-yard line. That'll be a yard shy. Second down and one. Clock at 103. 102 to go. Quick snap. Trying to run for the first down. They do so. Wisner inside the 30 down to the 29-yard line. That'll stop it for a moment to move the chains. 54 seconds. Isaiah Bond hobbles off the field for Texas, throws his helmet to the turf.
0: Yeah, he got rolled up from behind by his own guy, the own player, the running back.
1: Georgia will bring in some substitutions. Clock moving. 45, 44, 43 seconds, and a timeout going to be taken by Georgia.
2: Timeout, Georgia. The first of the half. 30-second timeout.
1: The other part about the Bond injury, I don't think Texas wanted to substitute, but when he left the field, that gave Georgia an opportunity to substitute and kept the clock moving.
0: Exactly right. Yeah, and coaches have become adept at using that when they get a late substitution to milk some clock. And they were able to do that. And then Kirby goes ahead and burns the timeout because his guys got on the field really late and had just barely gotten set as the ball was about to be snapped. So they all calculated by Kirby Smart there and his staff.
1: Well, Texas is in field goal range at the 29. The problem is their kicker, Bert Auburn, has missed his last two. And hasn't been good from the 40 to 49 range.
0: Yeah, he's just 6 of 13 on the year from beyond 40 yards.
1: He hit from 41 and 42. He's missed from 42 and 51. They'll put two more seconds on the clock, so 41 kicks left here in the fourth quarter. Georgia leading 16-13. Two timeouts left for Texas. Georgia has a couple of timeouts remaining as well.
0: I think Steve Sarkisian is thinking about scoring a touchdown and winning the game. I don't think he's thinking about field goal.
1: First down and 10. Wisner to the left of Ewers. Georgia bringing four. Lofts it up high, trying to get his guy to make a play. Ryan Wingo. Flags come out of the end zone. Incomplete. Everett back there in coverage. Pass interference against the Bulldogs coming up.
2: Pass interference. Defense number six. 15-yard penalty. Automatic first down.
0: Something that Kirby asks a lot of his corners. They play a lot of man coverage on the outside. And this time, they were a single high safety, so Everett's got no help from the safety. And the ball's a little bit underthrown, and he just never locates the football and runs into Wingo. So it's a good call. And now Texas is deep in Georgia territory.
1: Oh, that moves the football inside the 15. First down, Texas. 35 seconds on the clock. Ewers out of the shotgun, looks left, turns around to the right, and the pocket collapses, and so does Ewers. He is dropped back at the 19-yard line by Jalen Walker, his second sack of the game. Timeout Texas with 29 seconds on the clock.
0: Well, Jalen Walker had three sacks in this game back in October. He's got two more today. Loves playing against the Longhorns, obviously. But this was a play, another one of those gadget-type plays or special plays that Sark has in his pocket. He had the back open in the flat, but they wanted to fake a screen to the short side and then come back to the wide side. It was there, but Georgia's pressure got to him before the quarterback could get the ball out.
1: Second down and 15 as the ball sits on the 19. Texas with one timeout left. They trail by three. Again, they are in comfortable field goal range. If you feel comfortable, the kicker has missed two in a row.

0: They've had a lot of success with these inside breaking routes on the slants with motion from outside to inside, making Georgia defenders chase. We'll see if Georgia plays man coverage again, if they'll play zone. They're a man team.
1: Ball in the near hash. Snap to Ewers. Looking left. Going toward the end zone. High throw. It's incomplete. Georgia had two defenders in the area trying to hit Ryan Wingo, the true freshman.
0: Played zone coverage, Dave. You called it. Everett played outside technique. He had safety help to the inside. So they had two defenders in the position to make the play. So Ewers got one more shot here.
1: Ewers with a season high 353 yards passing. Would love to add 19 more. It is third down and 15 from the 19. Empty set. Two receivers to the wide side. Three to the near side. They'll bring Wisner in the backfield. Now split him out wide. Quick throw near side. Pass caught there by Wingo, and he loses the football. He lost the football.
0: I think it was incomplete. I don't think he ever had possession of the football. Jalen Walker comes out of there with the ball.
1: The officials took a while to even signal.
2: Incomplete pass, fourth down.
1: Boy, Georgia was off to the races, thinking that they had come up with a turnover.
2: Please reset the game clock to 22 seconds. 2-2.
1: So 17 seconds on the clock, and here comes Burt Auburn. Earlier tonight, set the career field goal mark for the Longhorns with his 61st. Added another one for 62 career makes. This will be from 37 yards from the near hash mark. Georgia wants to use the timeout.
2: Timeout, Georgia. The second of the half. 30-second timeout.
0: Auburn on the season is 6-for-6 inside 40 yards, and that's exactly what this is.
1: He has hooked his last two attempts.
3: I mean, I don't know how kickers do it. I mean, it's such a, there's such a, obviously there's a technique that they have to go through, but there's a mental piece to this thing that he's going to have to flush out of his mind and get ready for this one to try to send us this potentially to overtime.
1: The senior out of Flower Mound, Texas, trying to send this game, or at least have the opportunity to send this game to overtime. 22 seconds on the clock. 37-yard field goal attempt. Michael Kern will hold it. Burt Auburn lines up. Ball just inside the near hash mark. Good clean snap. Hold is good. Kick is on the way. And he splits the uprights from 37 yards. And we are tied inside Mercedes-Benz Stadium at 16 apiece. There is 18 seconds on the clock. An 11-play, 47-yard drive, 2:22 off the clock.
0: Boy, huge takeaway by Texas, deep in their own territory. Jade Barron interception on an ill-advised throw, trying to throw the football away. The young quarterback, Gunnar Stockton, panicked a little bit. He didn't want to give up field goal territory, so, or field goal yardage. Didn't want to make it a longer field goal. Tried to throw it out of bounds, and that ended up giving Texas their opportunity to tie this game.
1: Georgia had 54 yards of offense at halftime. They're at 249 now. Texas at 379. They've thrown for 353, but only rushed it for 26 yards today. That's because Georgia has 13 tackles for loss, throw in the six sacks, and you can see why those numbers are where they are. But regardless of all that, Texas and Georgia are tied at 16. Those second half stats brought to you by Academy Sports and Outdoors. Have fun out there. We're having some fun inside Mercedes-Benz Stadium. Do we get some free football? We'll find out here in 18 seconds. This kick through the end zone out to the 25-yard line. If you're Kirby Smart with Gunnar Stockton, who hasn't played a whole bunch this year, you just try to get this thing to OT.
0: You're going to take a knee and you're going to go to overtime. That's exactly what you're going to do.
1: Of course, Georgia, very experienced in overtimes. Their last one went 8 overtimes just a week ago.
0: Yeah, that was enough experience for an entire career in college football, the overtime game against Tech.

0: So Georgia breaks the huddle.
1: Wow, they're coming out in a spread look. I can't imagine.
0: They've got three receivers to the near side, one to the far side. But they're just going to run it here. And they will let that clock run out. So it looks like we're getting some free football here at Mercedes-Benz Stadium. 5 seconds, 4 seconds. And Texas with the last gasp field goal to push this one to overtime. So Texas's first visit to the SEC championship game. They liked it so much they wanted to play a little longer tonight. So we'll step aside. We'll have more from Mercedes-Benz Stadium after these messages. 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
2: All right, so that 2024 SEC football championship game is headed for some free football. We'll get you back to that in short order, but wanted to give you a live update here from the Hoover Met at the 2026 SEC Baseball Tournament Championship game. Top-seeded Georgia, the 7-seeded Arkansas Razorbacks. We still do not have an estimated start time. However, the dirt guys and the grounds crew have been doing yeoman's work on this field to squeegee it out, try and get all that water that is really pooled up, especially in the outfield. They have done a great job of getting the outfield especially to drain as well as it could. They have brought the blower into the tarp tube, and they are blowing air under the tarp to keep the infield dirt as dry as possible. Still would take a lot of work to get the outer ring, the dirt area, ready for play, and it is still actively raining, though it has slowed down in intensity. So we certainly hope that that is positive signs of things to come, but Tim Bickford, as of right now, no start time officially from the league, so we continue to wait.
3: And if you were wondering, Benny the Jet Rodriguez just demolished a baseball, literally. So that's where we're at in the sandlot. We haven't hit the part yet where they've stolen the Babe Ruth baseball, but we'll get there as they play Sandlot on the big screen out the Hoover Met. Very, very good choice there. Not controversial. Be interested to see what they go with for the second movie choice. I'd go with, like, Major League, but maybe because there's kids in attendance, Little Big League.
2: Yeah.
3: But anyway,
2: News Bears?
3: Yeah, that's true, too. Yeah. That's an option. So... Yeah, on we wait here. As you said, David, the field is definitely getting into some better shape with the work that the dirt guys have done. Before, when we came on the air about an hour ago, it looked like just a total lake in right center field and left center field. We hope that the hardest stuff has passed us by, but it is still steadily raining here. And so it would likely be, you know, something close to an hour before we could even start once the rain hits a part where we can get this field in shape. But it's improving, at least the field conditions are. The question is, will the weather improve? And as we talked about earlier, you know, there's a very real possibility that this game could start and then stop again. And then at that point, you wonder if they would continue. So it's unfortunate if we don't get to finish this event. We will have to wait and see. You know, we've got a lot of storylines heading into this game, even if the postseason is pretty much settled in terms of where these teams will finish or at least get ranked going into next week. For Georgia, this is their first chance at an SEC tournament championship since 1989, since before both of us were born. For Arkansas, this is their fifth finals appearance. They only have one win. So, you know, both these teams would love to win a championship here today, but more so than anything, they would love to head back home healthy and rested and no worse for wear with postseason play continuing for both these teams next weekend. And so, you know, they've got to keep that in mind. And obviously, they will do what they can to get the game in here, but we were scheduled to start, I believe, 40 minutes ago. So we are officially 40 minutes into this weather delay, and it likely will be at least another 90 minutes before we even can start if that's what they choose to do and if the rain does stop. But for now, it's just kind of wait and see here, and we'll see how long the window of opportunity to play is if it does open.
2: Yeah, we don't know if there is a certain drop-dead time that these teams need to get on the road to catch flights back to Athens or buses back to Athens and Fayetteville. We're not exactly sure how the teams arrived here to the Hoover Met this week. We also want to just emphasize that the reason for not playing this game is the first and foremost would be player safety. Like, the field is currently very soaked right now. There are multiple guys out there in the outfield right now with squeegees that are working their tails off trying to squeegee all this water into the many drains that have been uprooted in the outfield, mostly in right field, but they have some drains out in the that are being pulled up right now on the dirt track, the warning track, beyond the grass outfield. So they are squeegeeing

0: DJing out there as well. They're doing everything they can to keep this field as ready for play as possible so that when it hopefully stops raining, they can take the tarp off and it'll be as quick as possible to get this field ready for play. But if we don't play this game today, it is purely because of player safety and wanting both of these teams to be as healthy as humanly possible going into NCAA regionals next week. Georgia is locked in as a top eight national seed, and we feel, and honestly, it seems like Arkansas feels like they have done enough to put themselves in the field of 64. D1 Baseball did just release a new field of 64 this morning. They do have Arkansas as the number 15 overall national seed. Of course, that is a projection. They are not the committee, but they are pretty good at predicting this stuff. So currently, as it stands, the SEC is projected with 12 teams into the field that would lead all conferences again for the, I think it's the seventh consecutive year that they lead all conferences. Kentucky, for those wondering, still projected into the field as the second to last team in, number 63, according to D1 Baseball. The hosts for the SEC are as follows. Georgia, the number 3 overall seed. Auburn, the number 5. Texas, number 6. Alabama, number 7. Florida, number 8. And then you have Texas A&M at number 10. You have Arkansas at number 15, and that would be it. So Mississippi State would be the one team that drops out of the field of 64. They would be the top number 2 seed, and currently D1 Baseball has them slated to head to Morgantown, West Virginia, where they will face the second-best team in the Big 12, according to the regular season and postseason, as Kansas defeated West Virginia last night at the Big 12 championship game in Arizona. 9-0 was the final there. So the SEC would have 7 hosts. They would also have 5 teams as top 8 national seeds, that being Georgia, Auburn, Texas, Alabama, and Florida. So another banner year for the conference overall in terms of representation, in terms of hosts, and in terms of top 8 national seeds. That is where we stand on the final day of conference tournament week. Obviously, the top 16 host sites with their seedings will be announced tonight at 8:30 Eastern, 7:30 Central, and then tomorrow at 12 p.m. noon, 11 a.m. Central. We will have the NCAA Baseball Selection Show live on ESPN. They will reveal the full field of 64, where everybody is going, and then it's postseason time.
1: Yeah, and I think we just looked at there that the top number 2 seed, as you mentioned, would be Mississippi State, right? Them falling. Yep. So that's one of the teams that Arkansas would be jumping. And obviously, Mississippi State's week is done after their loss to Georgia earlier this week. So, you know, in theory, if Arkansas was to play today's game and win today's game, it would only increase and maybe potentially totally lock up the jump into the top 16 national seed. But I don't think they would be punished for playing this extra game against Georgia. So, again, those are just the projections. But with not a ton for these teams to play for, you know, again, first and foremost, player safety and you know, being able to get out of here. Okay, this is the best it's looked outside since we've arrived. There are some lighter gray clouds, or the sky is a lighter gray in the distance. It's a little lighter out. The rain is still coming down, unfortunately, pretty steadily, but not as terrible as it was earlier. All the puddles are off the grass, which is really incredible how well they were able to get. I mean, if you could have seen, and you can follow us at SEC_radio for updates, and the Southeastern Conference obviously on social media for updates throughout, but if you see some of the pictures from what this place looked like an hour ago, it is just incredible what the Dirt guys can do, and what these guys who come from different grounds crews too, from across the country and across the conference, they come here to work with the Hoover grounds crew as well, what they are able to do. There's still a lot of water on the brown warning track and the dirt that surrounds the field, so that will have to get worked on, obviously the infield, but the field is now in the shape where if they did take the tarp off, we could start to get it ready to play. Before, it just was not really playable. There's still that one puddle out in right field and in the green area or the grassy area in front of the right field terrace. So, yeah, there's only so much to chat about here at the Hoover Met in this weather delay. It's just wait and see. And unfortunately, we've had some really, really good weather for the last few years, but it finally caught up to us Friday, yesterday, and now here today.
0: Yeah, it certainly has. And what you're seeing right now as we're live at the Hoover Met is they have one of their it's not a tractor, but one of their manual pull devices that actually can suction water up from the ground. So they are slowly dragging that across the outfield little by little, finding those puddles and trying to shoot the water up out of the outfield into the tank that is held in this device, this machine that is being pulled by one of the members of the dirt guys and the grounds crew. And they're just trying to keep this field as ready for play as possible. As Tim mentioned, most of the puddles, except for one out in deep right field, are not available to the naked eye. Doesn't mean there isn't water still on the field, but they've drained significantly. This field does drain exceptionally well, so that's a good sign. They're still blowing hot air through the tube that holds the tarp under the tarp to keep the infield dry as they can. The biggest thing that needs work, and where most of the grounds crew is focusing their attention right now, is on the warning track, where it is not a river, but there is a huge amount of water that has been dispersed across the warning track, mainly in left field and right field. Center field has some, but not as much. So those guys are working on that. They're currently raking it out with shovels. They have squeegees as they are finding the drains in the outfield as well and trying to force the water into there to get this warning track to drain as much as possible. As Tim mentioned, it is still currently raining, not as hard as it was, but it is still raining. So first things first, if, for those of you who are wondering the steps that need to be taken to get this field ready for play, it needs to stop raining first. That's the first thing. So once it stops raining, then they can pull the tarp off. They can get rid of the excess water that is mainly kind of fallen off of the tarp because of this this air blower that is shooting air through the tube into the tarp, lifting it up and kind of forcing all the water to the side. So that's mainly fallen off. So once they get the tarp off, they'll rake the infield. They need to squeegee this whole outfield, and the warning track needs the most work. So as Tim said, if it stopped raining right now, we'd probably need an hour before we played. At least these dirt guys work very fast, also, but there's a lot of time, and you want to make sure this field is completely ready for play before we start.
1: And also the players, I mean, they took maybe a little bit of batting practice in the cage, but they have to come out and they have to do a good amount of stretching and warming up, right? So they're not going to rush their entry into this game. So I would say once we have a window, it'll be probably about an hour. And again, things are looking better. I don't think they would have done all that work if they didn't think it was going to clear up a little. So I would say the hope here is maybe between 3 and 3:30 or 3 and 4 Central that we see some serious movement and potential action for baseball. The question will be, there may be weather to follow that, and if that takes place, then we may be looking at some problems because these teams eventually want to get back home and get well rested for next weekend.
0: Yeah, they certainly do. So in the meantime, we're going to step aside. We're going to send you guys back to the rain delay programming here on the SEC Radio Network of the 2024 SEC Football Championship game between Georgia and Texas. Last we heard from that game, they were headed to overtime. So an exciting finish coming from Mercedes-Benz Stadium in Atlanta. Georgia and Texas fighting for the SEC Football Championship crown from 2 years ago. That game in overtime, and we send you back down to the gridiron in Mercedes-Benz Stadium.
2: Back inside Mercedes-Benz Stadium, we are awaiting the overtime. Georgia and Georgia Tech played 8 overtimes, the second longest in college football history. 44-42 was the final score in 8 overtimes in Athens. Crazy game as Georgia trailed 17-0 in that game, rallied to win. Georgia trailed in this one at halftime, but their defense stepped up, didn't allow Texas touchdowns, just some field goals, and ultimately kept them in this game.
3: And the craziness that's going on with conference realignment. Of course, Texas playing in their first SEC championship game, won the Big 12 that you mentioned last year, Dave. But already today, Army won the American over Tulane. That's their first year in the American. And you had in the Big 12, Arizona State won the Big 12 in their first year in the Big 12. And, of course, you got two more representatives that are really about ready to kick it off. In the Big Ten, Oregon playing Penn State, and SMU taking on Clemson and ACC.
2: So the team captains out at midfield on the SEC logo, waiting for this coin toss to see who will get the first possession. Texas's last overtime game was in November of last year against Kansas State. They won that one 33-30. So Georgia will have the football first. Texas will defend. Georgia will work from right to left. And remember, after the second overtime, if we're still tied, it's two-point conversions only after that. You wonder if Georgia has any two-point conversions left in their playbook maybe, that nobody's seen yet.
3: Maybe Texas has seen them all on tape, right? Well, big thing now for Mike Bobo, and I'm sure this has been going on since the Gunnar Stockton interception, Got to calm your quarterback down. He panicked a little bit on that play, threw the pick. I got to get him back to the guy that came in and took over for Carson Beck.

0: started the second half and took my team right down the field for a touchdown. Got to get back to playing that way. Got to dive into the book. You can bet that the book, as far as game plan, is pared way down with Gunnar Stockton in the game as opposed to Carson Beck. And has Texas seen all they have to offer with Stockton at quarterback?
1: So the first ever overtime game in the SEC Championship that goes back to 1992, the 33rd edition. Excuse me, I said Georgia had the football first. Texas has the football first. Texas will take possession at the 25-yard line near hash mark. Ewers will send his running back, Jaden Blue, in motion. Now he comes back, sets up just to the left of Ewers. They'll fake it to him. Excuse me, Arch Manning in at quarterback, and he will take it off the left side. Arch Manning gets the first snap to start the overtime, and now they'll bring in Quinn Ewers.
0: There's something we didn't see much of because Texas didn't spend a lot of time in Georgia's red zone. The one touchdown they had was the long run on the slant route. We didn't get a chance to see the potential package for the red zone. That was just a glimpse of what I think they had in plan for Arch Manning should Texas be down here.
1: Manning picked up five, so it's second down and five from the 20. Ewers back in the game. He'll fake it. Trying to throw. Lofts it up high. Everybody was covered, so he really just threw it away. He tried to hit Jaden Blue out of the backfield. Pressure came from Michael Williams, forcing him to get rid of it.
0: Just such good discipline in the secondary for Georgia. All this play fake to be able to pick everybody up out of the play action fake. Malachi Starks runs with Jaden Blue in the flat. Just an outstanding job of picking everybody up.
1: Ewers directing traffic. Gets his receiver, DeAndre Moore, to split from the right side to the left side. Two receivers to the wide side of the field. Ewers gets a clean snap. Quick slant over the middle. Pass is caught. First down, Texas. What a catch by DeAndre Moore. Had a bulldog hanging all over him. Excuse me, that one's going to Ryan Wingo. The true freshman with a great reception.
0: Well, how about the placement of the football, too? Unbelievable job of placing the ball.
1: Georgia's going to take a timeout. Texas tried to get a quick snap.
2: Georgia.
1: Did not work. So Georgia takes the timeout in overtime as Texas looking at a first down and 10 from the 14.
3: That is Georgia's first and only timeout in this overtime period.
0: Yeah, Texas sped up the pace there a little bit after the catch by Wingo, and Georgia was trying to substitute players. And so he burned the timeout to not get the penalty and get guys set. Did Kirby Smart.
1: Ewers, 26-43, 359 yards through the air, a touchdown and two interceptions. Gunnar Stockton, 9 out of 13, 60 yards for the Bulldogs. Again, Texas has held another team under 200 yards passing. 10 of the 12 teams they faced in the regular season didn't cross the 200 passing yard mark. First down and 10. Play fake. Ewers looking to the end zone. To the corner. Back of the end zone. This one is incomplete. Trying to hit Matthew Golden. Coverage back there by Dalen Everett.
0: Well, those two have had a heck of a matchup today. Golden's won a couple. And Everett's won a couple. He's got a couple interceptions. But it's been a battle between those two all day long.
1: So second down and 10. Ball on the far hash mark. Texas working left to right. Jaden Blue in the backfield for the Longhorns. They'll put him out in motion. They'll come near side. High throw, trying a little fade route in the corner of the end zone. That one is incomplete to DeAndre Moore. Malachi Starks back there running for him. And now it's third down and 10.
0: Boy, how about the versatility of Malachi Starks, the All-American safety? He's playing essentially nickel here, Dave, in the slot. They trust him so much in the man coverage, his safety playing man coverage.
1: Third down and 10 from the 14. Georgia showing some pressure. See if they back off of it. Ewers checks at the line of scrimmage. Everybody looks to the sidelines. They get the signal. Play clock down to five, and Texas wants to take a timeout.
0: Yeah, Georgia jumped to a different look, Dave. Went to a three-man front and stacked Jalen Walker in behind the nose tackle, and they hadn't seen that, I don't think, in the entire game. They burn a timeout with that look here on third and 10.
1: We will keep it right here. The ball's at the 14-yard line. Boy, both these teams just have a hard time inside the red zone. These defenses are lockdown mode in the red zone.
0: Well, they do such a good job of communicating with one another. Rarely do you see a receiver wide open. If somebody makes a play offensively, it's a contested catch like we saw Wingo's catch here opening this drive. Steve Sarkisian is so good down here, though. He's got so many looks that you haven't seen in the game, and you can bet he's got a couple that he's got in his pocket right now. We may see one here.
1: Third down. Three receivers bunched up to the right side. Ewers dumps it off to Blue underneath. He's hit it to 15 and dropped. What a play on the back end from KJ Bolden, the true freshman. And now it's fourth down, and here comes the Texas kicking team.
0: Yeah, it's just a smart play by Bolden. He's playing safety to that side of the field. What Steve Sarkisian does is he has three receivers right side. He runs them all the way across the field and tries to slip Blue out in the flat, and Bolden is all over it.
1: So from the near hash mark, this will be a 32-yard field goal attempt for Bert Auburn. Good clean snap. The kick is on the way, and it is good. That is the fourth make for Auburn. 4-for-6. And gives Texas the three-point advantage as Georgia gets the football, looking to win it with a touchdown.
2: 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Ongoing showers at the Hoover Met into the afternoon, and the SEC doesn't have an expected time on how soon top-seeded Georgia and seventh-seeded Arkansas take the field. Wyatt Copeland back inside the SEC Radio Network studios as we now pause 10 seconds for stations to identify themselves. 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
4: 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This hour brought to you by Spencer Callahan Injury Lawyers, LA 21-12681. Offices in Baton Rouge.
2: That was overtime in the 2024 SEC football championship game from Mercedes-Benz Stadium. Georgia and Texas battling it out down at Mercedes-Benz Stadium in Atlanta. Now back to our rain delay programming. And this time we take you back to the 2019 SEC baseball championship when top-seeded Vanderbilt and seventh-seeded Ole Miss would battle with outfielder J.J. Bleda still playing for the Commodores. Let's take you back out to Hoover for the 2019 SEC baseball title game.
5: There's a trophy on the line. We're going to play for an SEC tournament championship, and hopefully we get a championship game that lives up to the billing of one of the most competitive conference tournaments I've ever seen.
6: It's been phenomenal. Vanderbilt has two of the three lopsided wins. The first 16 games, 13 of them decided by one or two runs. That's all we can really hope for here today.
5: So here we go. Vanderbilt in their traditional Sunday olive green jerseys with the dark shoes and the gold accents. Ole Miss, meanwhile, powder blues, one of the best looks in all of college baseball. We're going to get started with Thomas Diller, the Ole Miss switch-hitting left fielder, to do battle against Vanderbilt's traditional Sunday starter. He's a good one, Patrick Raby. We've gotten the all clear from television. We are ready to go, and at 5 past the hour, we are underway. A swing and a foul out of play behind home for Thomas Diller. 306 is average with 10 home runs, 49 driven in. And immediately, Vanderbilt goes into a shift defensively. Austin Martin, the third baseman, is playing at shortstop. Three infielders to our right of second base as we view it. Next pitch up and away to Dillard. 1-1. Ethan Paul, the shortstop, is hanging out at a more traditional second base spot. Another pitch from Raby, tails up and outside as well to Dillard. 2 balls and 1 strike. The Ole Miss road to the tournament, 2-1 victors over Mizzou on Tuesday before a loss to Arkansas sent them to the loser's bracket. Another pitch on 2-1, fastball misses outside, 3-1. Thursday, they beat A&M in a pitcher's duel 1-0. Another close win over Arkansas in the rematch on Friday, 3-2, before yesterday's semifinal triumph over the Georgia Bulldogs, 5-3. Here a count of 3 balls and 1 strike, a swing and a high pop-up. Miles into the sky, playable and right. J.J. Bidet battles the sun, makes the catch, and that's the first out.

0: Right field's the difficult field to play today. That's the Sun Field. More so in the middle part of this game is where it's really going to get dicey. It's a partly cloudy sky, and the sun, as we progress, will set over towards the third base side of the stadium. Dillard sent down. It brings up all-SEC first-team shortstop Gray Kessinger. Kessinger yesterday, two-run blast to left, ended up being the difference as he broke open a 3-3 tie against Georgia. Big swing and a foul back on the first pitch. Fastball from Raby. This is an Ole Miss team, Brian, we've mentioned, you know, sixth game in as many days. We'll see what their pitching looks like, but you got to get the offense cranked up against a Vanderbilt team as the 0-1 pitch misses upstairs, 1-1. This is a Vanderbilt team, as we've seen twice in three games, just explosive offensively.
1: Yeah, and I think early on in the game is really important, and this team has championship experience.
0: Righty-righty, another pitch right now. Raby struggling with his fastball, missing up a lot. He left that one well up, and it was an easy take for Kessinger, 2-1.
1: Auburn on Wednesday, then yesterday LSU. They just could not stave off the early surge from Vandy.
0: Righty on righty here. Another pitch misses upstairs. Second straight batter that Raby has worked 2-3-1. Greg Kessinger bleeds Rebel blue and red. Dad, granddad, and an uncle, all lettered in baseball in Oxford. 3-1 count with one down. He's going to take low and away, and so a five-pitch walk gives Ole Miss their first base runner with one down, and good to see Kessinger back. You remember last year he was hurt early in the championship game, injured his hamstring, and had to be lifted in the early innings. But after the walk, he'll trot down to first base. Here's Tyler Keenan, who's back in after getting lifted yesterday. Bit of, you know, a scary situation for Ole Miss. They had to send Tyler to the hospital for some IVs. Just had to got too dehydrated yesterday, and they pulled him for a defensive replacement in about the sixth or seventh inning of the victory over Georgia yesterday. But he's good to go today. 60 RBIs on the season. Only four players in the SEC reached that mark. Triple for Ole Miss. Two of them play for Vanderbilt. Righty on lefty here, and the ball bounces in. 56-foot curveball back to the screen, and the wild pitch has Kessinger to second base. Gray took a big turn, but then slammed on the brakes and retreats back. The wild pitch gets the Rebel base runner to scoring position.
1: And that one wasn't even close, Phil. I mean, it was bounced well in front of the plate. Raby only has six now wild pitches all season in 71 innings of work, so you don't see that much. And the catcher, Duvall, had no chance.
0: Keenan, a sophomore, digs back in, working on a 2-for-17 week here in Hoover. Struggled down the stretch as well. Just 3-for-27 over his last eight games. From the left side, he awaits the 1-0, swing and a foul back to the screen, and will be interested, Brian, to see the approach of these Ole Miss hitters, because Raby, his body of work speaks for himself, and although he's struggling, they might feel like, man, we got to do this right now, because if he settles in, this might be the best shot we get for a couple of innings.
1: Yeah, Ole Miss has swung at pretty much every pitch around or in the zone. Anything that they've taken has been pretty sizably away from the strike zone.
0: A ball and a strike with one down. Kessinger after the walk-in wild pitch at second base. There's a good fastball from Raby. And it's 1-2 taken all the way by Keenan.
1: Yeah, and this is the first time that we've seen Raby ahead in a count. 3-1 to Dillard, got him to pop out. 3-1 to Kessinger, and was nowhere close on ball four. Here's 1-2.
0: Kessinger will take his lead off second. Raby sets at the letters. Peers back to look at the runner. And comes home with the 1-2 up and in, almost hit Keenan, and it's 2-2. And Ole Miss, you know, the story of their week was the offense had to wake up. Until yesterday against Georgia, they had not scored a run before the fifth inning all week. And again, we're talking about, before yesterday, four ball games. Trying to get the fast start here in the championship game. Something they did last year against LSU, scoring in the first inning. The 2-2 on the way. Swing and a looper foul into the seats, third base side. And if you look at the lower bowl of the Hoover Met today, again, it's one giant seating bowl with a walkway splitting it top and bottom. You'd say, oh, it's decent attendance in the chair backs below. Then you look, the early bird gets the worm. In this case, the shaded seats up closer to the top

0: fires another 2-2. In fact, he will step off and chase Kessinger back. Tyler Keenan, Ole Miss third baseman, trying to live up to the legendary tales of Colby Bortles. Finished 10th in school history, over 150 RBIs before he departed for the professional ranks. Keenan taking over for Bortles this year, and a chopper foul, first base side. Good battle brewing here, and you know, much like yesterday, when we saw Vanderbilt really grind LSU pitching, they drove pitch counts up quickly. Ole Miss trying to do the same to Raby, knowing that he's the last of the weekend starters. After this, they well and truly get into the Vanderbilt bullpen. Raby sets and unleashes another 2-2 on the way, inside ball three.
1: It's a whale of a plate appearance from Keenan. I mean, really good. Really, the only pitch he took that you wondered, hey, he might have been able to drive that one, was the 1-1. It was a fastball for a strike. But for a guy who's just 2-for-17 here in Hoover, this has been maybe his best plate appearance of the tournament.
0: Raby, a 6'3", 230-pound senior from Farragut High School in Knoxville. Big spot here for the senior. The payoff on the way. Line down the line and right, and it tails foul. We'll do it again, 3-2. That would have been extra bases as Keenan out in front of that pitch. Raby, fastball, changeup, curveball. And early on, you get the sense, you know, we've seen, you know, a handful of guys run it up into the upper 90s. Raby's more that 92, 93. Goes without saying, he's had a great year at 9-1 and an ERA that's under 2.7. Lengthy at bat, approaching double-digit pitches in this appearance alone. Payoff pitch on the way, and it's another curveball that bounces in. That's going to be a walk. Second consecutive batter, minute first and second, with just one down for the cleanup hitter, Cole Zabowski.
1: And there are different kinds of walks. The walk to Kessinger was five pitches. Nothing was all that close, and Kessinger took first base. This one from Keenan was around a double-digit plate appearance. He had to work, fouled off some pitches hard, fouled off some pitches on the seam just to get a piece. Really impressive from Keenan. And for him to finish it off, for a guy, as we talked about, only two hits here in Hoover, but he's worked some walks, he's found his way. To be able to have an impact, even though he's not swinging the bat well, and now you go to a guy who has had some big hits for Ole Miss this week.
0: Yeah, big hits have not been a problem. It's basically Dillard, Kessinger, and Zabowski who've had a monopoly on those clutch hits for Ole Miss here. Top four guys in the lineup, really, now that you've got Keenan on board. Both runners take their lead. Another shift here for Vanderbilt, playing for a pull. Instead, Zabowski fouls it off the other way on the first pitch from Raby. And again, already 20 pitches in for Patrick Raby, how he would love a ground ball double play to get out of this inning. Good thing he's got the conference's best defense behind him. Vanderbilt, only 36 errors on the season. And this is game 59 for Tim Corbin's squad, the regular season SEC champs. Zabowski with 44 driven in on the season, waits on the pitch, takes a breaking ball low and in, and it's 1-1. Dillard flew out to right to start this top of the first inning. Scoreless here after the back-to-back walks to Kessinger and Keenan. Kessinger was already at second base for Keenan's at bat after a wild pitch. At least the majority of Keenan's 11, 12 pitch at bat, we lost count there. Either way, a lengthy top of the first for Vanderbilt's Patrick Raby. The 1-1 lined into left center field. This is going to get down, and it will score a run. Touching home is Kessinger. Keenan headed for third. He's in just before the tag. And Ole Miss on the board first as Cole Zabowski sends a frozen rope to left center. Still just one down, and the Rebels lead 1-0.
1: Love the aggressiveness from Ole Miss on the base paths. Keenan, not the fastest guy in the world. And that was a bit of a risk going from first to third on a ball into left center field. But when you're humming along, you got the early momentum. May as well try to keep it going. And in this situation, if you're Vanderbilt, you have a chance still at the double play to get out of the inning. But

0: another potential run 90 feet from home, already up 1-0.
1: We are in a weather delay before the 2026 SEC Baseball Tournament Championship game between the top-seeded Georgia Bulldogs and the 7-seeded Arkansas Razorbacks. While we await first pitch between Georgia and Arkansas, let's flash you back to some previous SEC Championship games as we wait out a weather delay here in Hoover, Alabama. We'll update you with a first pitch time once we have it for Georgia and Arkansas here at the 2026 SEC Baseball Tournament Championship game. But for now, enjoy these past SEC Championship games as they were called on the SEC Radio Network.
2: And we'll have our first conference of the day. Longtime Vanderbilt pitching coach Scott Brown out there to try to settle his senior down. A Vanderbilt team only playing their fourth game of the week and starting pitching in each of their outings. Mason Hickman on Tuesday, Drake Fellows on Thursday, and then the off day Friday set the table for Kumar Rocker, who was very good yesterday against LSU. So you got to figure they're in pretty good shape. But you're not going to get crazy here. You want to give your senior a chance to work out of this as best you can. Remember last year, you know, we were here and this place was juiced, evenly split between the Ole Miss folks and the LSU fans. And Ole Miss scored early and then broke open a close game with four runs in the seventh inning a year ago. They ended up beating LSU 9-1 to claim their first tournament championship in a dozen years. Ole Miss has won three all time, but two under current head coach Mike Bianco, 06, and then last year, Vanderbilt trying to win for the first time this year in a dozen years. Here's Ryan Olenek, center fielder from the right side. He's got the high red socks today, and he's going to take up and away on the first pitch from Patrick Raby. Olenek, senior from Winter Park, Florida, batting 348 this season. Waves the bat as Raby gets the sign from Duvall. Letter high set with men at the corners. One in, one out, top one here. Weak grounder towards third. Might be two. Is going to be a tough play. To second for one. That's going to be it. Oh, no, they'll say no. The throw from Martin to Ray pulled the Vanderbilt second baseman off the base. Either way, Keenan scores. Zabowski safe at second. Olenek aboard at first. And Ole Miss doubles their lead. It's 2-0.
3: Martin maybe got a little bit greedy there as he was charging. It was a tough play. If they throw strongly to second base, they get the runner, Zabowski. I don't think there's really any doubt about that at all. But it is a difficult play. I think there was a hope maybe, hey, you can get two, but it was hit way too softly for Vanderbilt to turn two, and that's why you may just have to settle to get the runner at first and make sure you get an out.
2: Olenek reaches on what scored a fielder's choice. It's a throwing error on Martin. Just got done telling you how good this Vanderbilt defense is. Martin was all-conference defensively over at his third base position. The error here keeps the chain moving. Here's Kevin Graham. Designated hitter for the Rebs today from the left side of the plate. Almost a closed off stance, very tight with his front foot to the plate, and he takes a fastball strike. Graham, number 35, freshman from O'Fallon, Missouri. 31 driven in on the season. He's got Zabowski at second, Olenek at first, two already across for Ole Miss. A dream start for the Rebels trying to defend their tournament crown from a year ago. Raby gets the sign from Duvall. Checks on Zabowski at second. Plateward and a good breaking ball there for strike two. Not a true shift for Vanderbilt, but they are playing for a pull here. Ethan Paul, the shortstop, much closer at second base even after the pitch was delivered. He's keeping tabs on Zabowski. Medium lead off second for this Rebel team that's stolen 89 bases this year. Swing and a miss there on the 0-2 fastball. Raby bounces back with the strikeout, and there's two away. Cooper Johnson, second team all-conference, all defense in the SEC as a backstop. 6 feet, 215.

0: pounds, preparing to take his first cut to this championship game. This Ole Miss offense starting to warm up here in Hoover, like everyone else, frustrated with how their regular season ended, bouncing back here with a good week, and the first pitch misses outside on a fastball. Close pitch, not getting the call, though, from Scott Kennedy behind the plate. Rebels close the regular season 1-5 to seemingly fall out of consideration to host a regional. Who knows if they've done enough or not, but it's certainly been a great week here at the Met to springboard them into the NCAA tournament, trying to cap it off with a title. The 1-0 with two down, hit in the air, right field's going to be a long run. J.J. Bleday couldn't get a beat on it, and it falls in front of him. This will score a run. They'll be at the corners as Johnson floats one into right field. Brian, off the bat, it didn't look that threatening, but Bleday just did not get a good jump on the ball, and it lands about 5 feet in front of him.
1: Yeah, and he was playing a pretty decent distance away from the line, which might have complicated things as well. A ball that I think had a little more carry than we had anticipated, but it also curled away. And Bleday, boy, I'm surprised. I feel like he could have dove for that ball. It was close to him. Maybe he just didn't feel like he had the ability to get there. But, yeah, Ole Miss will take it. And Cooper Johnson, who's struggling offensively in Hoover, a big hit.
0: The run unearned after the throwing error on Martin. Ole Miss will take that too, though. Three runs on two hits, and the Rebels not done. They're at the corners for Servideo, the right fielder, from the left side against the right-handed Raby. Bluffing a move from first is Johnson, but did not take off. Breaking ball was low for ball one. Raby now across the 30-pitch mark here in the first inning. The Met continuing to fill up as the cars still streaming into the parking lot there in left center field. Raby with a letter high set, plateward, and it's a strike taken, tied up Servideo there on the fastball. One home run and 20 driven in for Servideo from Jupiter, Florida. Hitting 277 on the season, he waves the bat behind his ear, waits on the pitch, swing and a miss on a pitch low and in the dirt, fanned on the curveball, and it's 1-2.
1: And that was pitch number 33 for Patrick Raby. Not what you would have expected coming out. This is about as good of a start as Ole Miss could have realistically hoped for. Unless, you know, Servideo hits a three-run homer here or something.
0: I think they'd take that.
1: Yeah.
0: Servideo is 4-for-14 this week in Hoover. Multi-hit game against Mizzou early in the week. Yesterday he was 1-for-4 with a run scored against Georgia. Ole Miss is the 7th seed here in the tournament championship game, taking on the regular season champs from Vanderbilt. 3-0 Rebels, men at the corners, the 1-2 pitch just outside. Oh, Duvall tried to frame that. Did not, again, get the call from Scott Kennedy, who appears to have more constricted strike zone than some we've seen this week. Raby trying to just get out of this inning, get back to the dugout. The 2-2 bounces in. Great stop behind the plate by Duvall. That had wild pitch written all over it.
1: And that would have meant it would have had a run written all over it because Olenek, pretty good speed at third. He was dancing down there. Had that ball even been knocked down a little bit less and it carried a little bit more away from Duvall, I think we would have seen Olenek try to take the chance and score because the base running here for Ole Miss has been aggressive and to this point effective in the first.
0: And it's even the guys that aren't that fast that are taking the aggressive turns. We saw Keenan go first to third on a ball to left field earlier. Traveling time at first for Johnson. Payoff pitch well upstairs and wide. Bases are loaded and the dream start continues for this Ole Miss offense here in the top of the first inning. Third walk issued by Raby. Johnson moves over to second. Servideo at first with Olenek still at third. And now the only Rebel that hadn't batted yet will get his cuts. That's Jacob Adams, the second baseman.
1: And there is, just starting now, some activity in the bullpen. We've already seen a mound visit from Vandy. And now a ninth batter, as Phil alluded to.
0: Jacob Adams, 5'9 senior from Conway, Arkansas.

Got a bright yellow bat. He's waving ear level. Ready on the first pitch from Raby. Well up and away again. And, you know, fourth game, it's always tough to ask a team to get such elite starting pitching like Vanderbilt has. And Hickman, Fellows, and Rocker were all great. Not saying Raby can't get out of this and maybe settle down throughout the ball game, but we're approaching 40 pitches, folks, and it's still the top of the first inning. Three across for Ole Miss.

0: We are in a weather delay before the 2026 SEC Baseball Tournament Championship game between the top-seeded Georgia Bulldogs and the 7-seeded Arkansas Razorbacks. While we await first pitch between Georgia and Arkansas, let's flash you back to some previous SEC Championship games as we wait out a weather delay here in Hoover, Alabama. We'll update you with a first pitch time once we have it for Georgia and Arkansas here at the 2026 SEC Baseball Tournament Championship game. But for now, enjoy these past SEC Championship games as they were called on the SEC Radio Network.
1: Adams wants time at the plate and steps out. It was a long look initially from Duvall to Raby. Vanderbilt, middle of the road in the league with a team ERA of 3.78, but the strength is their starting pitching. Pitch playward, fouled out of play behind home. Count moves to a ball and a strike. Adams, excellent defensively this year. Not known for his bat, but 211 his average and 14 RBIs. Got a chance to add to that tally with Olenek at third, Johnson at second, and Servideo off first. Bases full of Rebels. The 1-1 pitch again, well upstairs, and Ty Duvall behind the plate. Brian, he's getting a workout. This is at least the fifth pitch that he's had to come out of his crouch quickly to snare. Otherwise, it's all the way back to the screen.
2: Yeah, the fastball command just hasn't been there from Raby. He's either missing well out of the zone or over the heart of the plate. And that it's just surprising to see for a guy who, you know, I mean, he is one day beyond normal rest. He last pitched last Saturday. It's just a unique thing. You didn't expect to see this. You know, Ole Miss's offense is good, but Raby has had some self-induced issues here.
1: 14 starts this year. He's only allowed more than one earned run in five of them. Make it six. Pitch playward again. 2-1. Misses upstairs. 3-1.
2: And if he doesn't get Adams out, it might be the end of the line. And Ole Miss's fans, they sense it.
1: Three balls and a strike. And, you know, you talk all the time about situational approach hitting. If I'm Adams here, given the issues he's had, I pick a pitch, I pick a spot, sure. And if he takes strike two, so be it. Ball four. The folks in the powder blue and red are yelling at Raby. He comes set. The 3-1 is a strike and a good fastball there, 91 miles an hour. Borderline pitch. Looked like he got the call there from Kennedy behind the plate.
2: Yeah, and that was one of his best fastballs we've seen, because you have to figure Adams was probably looking fastball at 3-1. It just wasn't where he could really do anything with it. Good pitch.
1: 41 pitches for Patrick Raby here in the top of the first. Bases full of Rebels. Three have already touched. They'll be off and moving here. Here comes the payoff. Ground ball foul. We'll do it again. First base side.
2: I mean, up those now 42 pitches. I don't have the exact tally, but what, 15 have been fouled off? I mean, it's been remarkable.
1: And another 10 have been pitches that, you know, it's not even a question, am I going to swing? They've been so far up and out of the zone. Again, with fastballs, speaks to maybe a release point issue, or maybe just not comfortable right now. Another chance at a payoff here. All the runners will take off on the pitch. Adams, the nine-hitter, ready. Here it comes. High and wide, walked again, forced in Olenek, 4-0.
2: I mean, it's incredible. Just a really impressive piece of hitting by Jacob Adams. And here comes Tim Corbin. He's going to make the AT&T call to the bullpen. And he kind of has to. I mean, I don't think Raby, the fastball command wasn't there.

0: So, I mean, he's not pitching well, but I think this is a lot more of what Ole Miss has done versus what Raby did. The exact number is 12 foul balls of the run for Raby. Incredible, incredible.
1: So we'll go ahead and step out. AT&T call to the bullpen. We'll tell you about the Vanderbilt reliever after this on the SEC Radio Network.
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2: I can't believe how much Burton was sweating in the ninth. 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
3: I didn't see him sweating.
2: My girlfriend was blown away by his clear skin. She kept going on and on about what his daily regime is. It was pretty impressive. 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
3: Yeah, I didn't notice his smooth skin.
2: Either you don't have a girlfriend or you don't have DirecTV.
3: I don't have either, actually.
2: Wow. Really?
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0: Welcome back to Hoover. Didn't expect this. Almost a half an hour into the game, Ole Miss has struck for four runs. They're still threatening for more with Patrick Raby, the all-time wins leader in Vanderbilt history, exiting after two-thirds of an inning. AT&T called the bullpen. Zach King, the left-hander, in after Raby gives up four runs, two of which are earned at this point. He is responsible for Johnson at third, Servideo at second, and Adams at first. Any more runs that come in during this inning would be unearned. Raby, one strikeout and four walks. You know, he struggled a little bit against Kentucky, only worked into the fourth inning against the Wildcats in his last start 8 days ago, and some of those issues spilling over to the championship game of this SEC tournament. So now Zach King comes in. King, 0-2, a 6.19 earned run average. This is 18th appearance. All but three have come out of the bullpen. 40 strikeouts, 32 innings, and Phil, he's just trying to stop the bleeding.
1: Yeah, we don't even have creases in our pants yet, and Ole Miss has rocketed out to this 4-0 lead. Raby got one trip through the lineup, so Thomas Dillard, who led this game off with a fairly routine fly to right field, now steps in with a chance to rudely welcome the lefty Zach King to the ballgame. I'll tell you, the happiest guy in the ballpark might be Zach Phillips, the Ole Miss starter, who's just hanging out in the dugout. Here we go. First pitch is in there for a strike. Swinging strike. Dillard out in front of that 93-mile-an-hour fastball. Two hits, four walks, and an error, catapulting Ole Miss to this four-run top of the first. The lefty King sets and fires. Swing and a foul back to the screen, nothing and two. You get to Sunday in a week like this, I'm sure the message from Mike Bianco is don't you dare rest on your laurels to his guys, because we have seen this Vanderbilt offense explode, and they haven't even got a chance to give an account of themselves here today. King jumping ahead of Dillard, nothing and two. Two down, bases clear. Here's the pitch. Hit in the air, over a leaping Infante and right. One run will score. Rounding third, heading home is Johnson. He will score. Throw down to second base to get the batter, Dillard. He is out, trying to take second on the throw, but two more runs are going to score for Ole Miss. And as we break, the top of the first inning comes to an end, and it's 6-0. Rebels over the top seed Vanderbilt here in the championship game of the SEC tournament on the SEC Radio Network.
5: We are in a weather delay before the 2026 SEC Baseball Tournament Championship game between the top-seeded Georgia Bulldogs and the 7-seeded Arkansas Razorbacks. While we await first pitch between Georgia and Arkansas, let's flash you back to some previous SEC Championship games as we wait out a weather delay here in Hoover, Alabama. We'll update you with a first pitch time once we have it for Georgia and Arkansas here at the 2026 SEC Baseball Tournament Championship game. But for now, enjoy these past SEC Championship games as they were called on the SEC Radio Network.

0: bottom four coming at you from the SEC Tournament Championship game. Ole Miss has led the entire way. They're up 9-3, but Vandy with one in the second, two in the third, trying to rally. We'll have Ty Duvall, Julian Infante, and then the leadoff man in the order, Austin Martin, do third. Tyler Myers, who wiggled out of a jam in the third, back out there for the fourth. First pitch to him, curls in for a strike. Duvall, an RBI single to get Vandy on the scorecard. That was at the time when Ole Miss led 7-0. Now the 0-1. High and wide, one ball, one strike. Vandy, couple of double-digit efforts so far run-wise in this tournament, sandwiching in a 1-0 victory when they knocked off State. The lefty, Duvall, waits. 1-1 pitch curls onto the outside corner, called strike two. Duvall, a couple of words for home plate umpire Scott Kennedy. He's not going to say much. He's the catcher, after all. But what he will do is take his time, reorganizing some of the dirt in the left-handed box. He refastens one of his batting gloves. Now he climbs back in. Myers patiently waited. Now he fires. And it's spoiled foul, third base side, up toward the sweet area to our left. One ball, two strikes.
1: The privileged few watching the game in the comforts of air conditioning.
0: The Hoover Met should charge $100 more for those seats.
1: Or the increase in price relative to temperature, you're saying?
0: 1-2. Little flare, shallow right. That'll drop in for a leadoff single. Ty Duvall, a couple of base hits. And Vanderbilt, they're making things interesting despite the early hole. Down 6 here in the fourth.
1: Well, they're certainly going to play for pride and at least give a count of themselves. Or put a different way, if they are going to lose today, they're going to make it as hard as humanly possible, and in some sense as miserable as they can make it. Never let Ole Miss feel comfortable, because I guarantee you Mike Bianco in the third base dugout is not feeling all that comfortable. Still nobody out in the fourth.
0: Here's Julian Infante, righty-righty matchup. The pitch misses low. Now, baseball coaches are never satisfied. They never are totally locked in on, yep, we're going to win this game, until they get that 27th out. However, this doesn't feel like your normal six-run lead, where I'm guessing Rebels fans don't quite feel secure in it, and that speaks to Vanderbilt, especially offensively. 1-0 pitch rides high, and it's off the glove of the catcher Johnson. Ball will roll into Vanderbilt's first base dugout. It's just one base for Duvall. He took off on the drop there by Cooper Johnson. It was out of the zone, but I don't think it was an uncatchable situation for Johnson. We'll see how it's ruled.
1: That's pass ball, and I think that's the right call.
0: I would agree.
1: And this game is being played at the pace of a Yankees-Red Sox game on Sunday night. And a lot of those games, they always talk about, you know, no lead is ever safe. And we're in that territory, especially if Vanderbilt can scratch here.
0: Next one to Infante. In there for a called strike, 2-1 on a fastball. 9-3 Ole Miss, runner at second, nobody out, bottom four. Rebels trying to go back-to-back in this tournament. Vanderbilt trying for its first championship in a dozen years. They're also trying to win their 22nd over the last 23 in terms of games down the stretch. It's been an incredible run. A look to second, the 2-1 pitch. It's a bit low and away, 3-1.
1: It's not been a pitch Scott Kennedy has given all afternoon. Give him credit for consistency.
0: Myers looks in, has his sign as the wind picks up a bit. 3-1. High ball, 4-2 on. Nobody out. One of the best hitters in college baseball striding to the plate. It's Austin Martin, who's doubled and flied out today. Martin has put together an awe-inducing season. However, here at Hoover, he's just 2-for-14. First team All-SEC,

0: Only New Mexico State's Nick Gonzalez had a better regular season batting average than Martin, who is showing bunts, prompting Ole Miss's infield to come in a bit. I doubt he's bunting here. First pitch. Lined into the gap in left center field. It'll drop in there for a hit. Servideo cuts it off. The runner at second, Duvall, had to make sure it was going to drop in there. He can only advance one station. Martin starting to find his stroke here on Championship Sunday. And they're loaded in a six-run game for the SEC's Player of the Year, J.J. Bleda. Ty Duvall at third, Julian Infante at second, Austin Martin at first. Oh, it's getting interesting. Left-handed bat, a slugger in J.J. Bleda. One swing of the bat away from making this a really interesting championship game. First pitch. Swung on line deep down the right field side, but it'll hook foul. Wasn't a home run had it stayed fair, but that would have been extra bases on a line shot that Bleda was a little bit out in front of.
1: Might have cleared the bases too. By the way, Brian, Jordan Fowler, the lefty, throwing in the Ole Miss bullpen out there in left center.
0: Three on, nobody out. Myers, who worked very strongly in the third, laboring here in the fourth. Trying to keep Ole Miss up big. They have a six-run lead right now. 0-1 pitch. Fastball outside. One ball, one strike.
1: Regardless of how this game turns out, I credit Vanderbilt. Could have easily packed it in down 9-1 going to the bottom of the third.
0: Myers ready to go. 1-1 delivery. Line drive center field. Servideo started in, now recoils back, makes the catch. It'll be a sac fly as Duvall comes in. The other two runners stay put. 9-4, Ole Miss's lead down to 5. A bullet off the bat of J.J. Bleda. He'll settle for a sac fly in his 67th RBI.
1: Ties in with Ethan Paul, who's going to come up bat next for the conference lead. And again, this is a Vanderbilt team that, as you said, they've had opportunities to score in every inning. They just have not done what Ole Miss did in the first and really put it together, but still two on, just one out. And it must be said, though, that Ole Miss explosion aided by all the walks that they issued there in the first frame. Vanderbilt, that is.
0: Now Ethan Paul fly out in a double here today. Doors within 5. The first pitch misses, low ball 1. Paul, couple of hits, a homer, and 3 RBIs yesterday in the thumping of LSU. His 117th start. It's his first opportunity in the SEC Tournament Championship game. Now the 1-0. Breaker and a doozy on the outer half. Count 1-1. Can Vanderbilt see an inning all the way through? Can they fully take advantage? If they can, we've got a ball game. Ole Miss up by 5. Slow set from Myers. A deep breath, a check at second. Now the 1-1. Elevated, fairly deep, left center field. Playable. Thomas Dillard will call off Anthony Servideo, make the catch. Both runners stay put, 2 down. If you're Tyler Myers, considering the situation you got yourself in, if you can get out of it, giving up just one run facing Bleda, Paul, and now Phillip Clark, you'll take that over and over and over.
1: Especially since those three guys have a combined 193 runs batted in. That'll play.
0: It's pretty good.
1: For the heart of your order. And by the way, the guy that leads off hits 400.
0: Oh, good. I mean, this offense is phenomenal. Phillip Clark, the batter, 2 on, 2 down the pitch. Rocket into the center field area, base hit. Around third, here comes Infante, throw to the plate, tag applied, he is safe. Infante scores. Now, dead ball as Martin started to chug for third base.

0: they decided, the umpires did, to call it dead right around the time Martin started taking off. As it stands, it's 9-5 Ole Miss, and they want to take a look at this. I think that's why they were stopping it, because they were saying, we want to look at this play to make sure.
1: The throw beat him, but it was to the first base side of home. I think he's safe. I don't think Johnson got the tag on that leg of Infante. And again, that was one of those crunching slides in. Both those guys are going to feel that one in the morning. But with two outs, I mean, it's a good, you go ahead, send the runner. And if that throws on the third base side of home, he is out comfortably. But the throw in from Servideo just tailed towards the first base side of home. And Johnson made a good catch, but by the time he slid over and they confirmed the call, safe, and that's the right call.
0: Clark with his second RBI today, his 62nd on the season. Infante does indeed score. It's 9-5. Ole Miss's lead down to 4. Martin was sent back to second base.
1: Remember what Tim Corbin said at the start of the week? If they're going to keep score and turn the scoreboard on, we might as well play. And the response was to a question about how Vanderbilt had a top 8 seed, didn't have anything to play for. His players took notice.
0: Now Pat DeMarco. 9-5 Rebels, 2 on, 2 down to the 4th, the pitch. It's in there for a strike. DeMarco has grounded out twice. Once was a double play that stymied a very optimistic third inning. Now he's trying to keep this fourth inning going, which has already featured a couple of Vandy runs. 0-1. Fastball outside. Count stands at 1-1. DeMarco's average just shy of 300. Here in Hoover, he's 5-for-14. Myers at the ready, checks it second. His 1-1. Popped up, foul, heading towards us. It'll fall just short and into the seats.
1: And the 7-year wait for a foul ball continues.
0: Oh, maybe. You never know. We can try to get to you one after the game.
1: Not that desperate. Plus, if we ever caught one, you know you're throwing it to one of the kids that's sitting down below us anyway.
0: I'd probably go deliver it.
1: There you go.
0: 1-2 coming to Pat DeMarco. Long pause. Now time called. If this inning were to continue, Steven Scott would have an opportunity. Vandy's gotten it to a point to where right now the tying run is on deck. 1-2 delivery. Swung on, lifted high, deep, but foul down the left field side. We'll do it again. Stations, let's pause 10 seconds. Let our stations identify themselves. You're locked into the SEC Radio Network.
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3: Oh, what a catch!
0: Called strike three. Brian Bush, Phil Brame, Dan Quartz here at the championship game in Hoover. Ole Miss up 9-5, 2 on, 2 down for the Doors, 4th inning. The pitch. Lifted deep left field. Dillard racing back on the track. Jumps and is gone! Laser beam three-run homer from Pat DeMarco. Vanderbilt within one. A five spot here in the fourth. And DeMarco is greeted by an elated group of Commodores. And Philip Clark telling the fans behind to get loud.
1: What a response.
0: Here comes Mike Bianco. And we've got another pitching change. 9-8 Ole Miss. Vanderbilt trailed by as many as 8. They're within 1. We'll tell you about the new Rebel Hurler when we come back. A pitching change break on the SEC Radio Network.
4: We are in a weather delay before the 2026 SEC Baseball Tournament Championship game between the top-seeded Georgia Bulldogs and the 7-seeded Arkansas Razorbacks. While we await first pitch between Georgia and Arkansas, let's flash you back to some previous SEC Championship games as we wait out a weather delay here in Hoover, Alabama. We'll update you.

0: with a first pitch time once we have it for Georgia and Arkansas here at the 2026 SEC Baseball Tournament Championship game. But for now, enjoy these past SEC Championship games as they were called on the SEC Radio Network.
1: So after the three-run homer by Pat DeMarco, we have a brand new ball game. Ole Miss 9, Vanderbilt 8. Doors batting still in the bottom of the fourth inning with two outs. And on comes the lefty for Ole Miss, Jordan Fowler, 6'3", 180-pound sophomore out of Union City, Tennessee. Going through his warm-up tosses right now. Fowler, ninth appearance. He is fifth in relief. 1-0 with an ERA of 6.62. 17 and two-thirds. He struck out 18 while walking 12. And opponents hitting 231 against him as Vanderbilt gets set to send Steven Scott to the plate. Their eighth batter of the inning. Single, walk, single. Loaded the bases for J.J. Bleda, who flew out on a sacrifice fly. Then a true fly out by Ethan Paul. That was before a base knock by Philip Clark, before Pat DeMarco cleared the bases. And we mentioned Ole Miss had the majority of the fans, Vanderbilt a good contingent, behind their dugout. And there were some, you know, some neutral observers live here in the area going to check out the game. I think some of them left, and they stamp your hand as you leave in case you want to come back in. If folks are driving around, they maybe went to the grocery store. They might have to, hey, leave the cold stuff at the grocery store. Come on back. Watch the rest of this one. Because it's the story of the tournament. All we have is close games, right?
2: Well, except for when Vanderbilt plays for a couple of games. And now they've been able to overcome what was an 8-run deficit. First pitch to Steven Scott in their first strike. You know, that pitching change was obviously to bring in Jordan Fowler, but it's kind of like an NBA timeout. Mike Budenholzer needed a few more of those last night, but it kind of calmed down the crowd a little bit. 0-1 pitch. Scott takes low, one ball, one strike. But regardless, the damage has been done here in this fourth inning. Five runs. And now, as we talked about, the difference was Ole Miss had a big inning. Now Vandy has one. They're within a run. 1-1 delivery. High and outside. Two balls and a strike.
1: And to your point, too, that you made earlier, Ole Miss got some help to put up that sixth spot. I mean, the hit disparity right now is 11-5 in favor of Vanderbilt. Sorry.
2: It's pretty crazy. Now the 2-1. Big swing and a miss by Scott. He tried to tie the game there, hit one into the trees. 2-2.
1: And that happens where, you know, a team bunches its offense and you might double up a team in hits and you lose a game, say, 3-1 or something. To watch both teams really execute like this has been remarkable to see.
2: 2-2 from Fowler. High and outside. Check swing, but Scott was nowhere close to committing, and Scott Klein, the third base umpire, confirmed that. Fowler rocks, fires on 3-2, and it's rolled sharply foul first base side. It'll head all the way down toward the foul pole. 9-8 Ole Miss, bottom four, in a game that's already more than 2 hours old. And boy, you figure like this thing's got some more twists and turns before it wraps up here this afternoon. Payoff part two. Scott hits one on a line to the second baseman Adam. Snow cones at five strides into the outfield grass. However, Vanderbilt with five runs here in the home half of the fourth. It's 9-8 Ole Miss. We play to the fifth on the SEC Radio Network.
0: We are in a weather delay before the 2026 SEC Baseball Tournament Championship game between the top-seeded Georgia Bulldogs and the seven-seeded Arkansas Razorbacks. While we await first pitch between Georgia and Arkansas, let's flash you back to some previous SEC Championship games as we wait out a weather delay here in Hoover, Alabama. We'll update you with a first pitch time once we have it for Georgia and Arkansas here at the 2026 SEC Baseball Tournament Championship game. But for now, enjoy these past SEC Championship games as they were called on the SEC Radio Network. This is rain delay programming for the 2026 SEC Baseball Tournament. We are currently in a rain delay as we wait to start the championship game between the Arkansas Razorbacks and the Georgia Bulldogs. While we wait, we hope you enjoy previous SEC Tournament Championship games as we flash back to 2019 for that SEC Tournament title game. Once again, we are in weather delay programming right now for the 2026 SEC Baseball Tournament Championship game between the Arkansas Razorbacks and the Georgia Bulldogs. We'll update you on a start time as soon as we have one. But for now, we send you back to 2019 for the SEC Tournament Championship game from Hoover, Alabama.
1: After eight innings of play, 10 runs on eight hits and an error for the seven-seeded Ole Miss Rebels. 10 runs on 16 hits and two errors for the regular season champs and number one seed Vanderbilt Commodores. So we

0: are where we started, knotted up here in the ninth inning. Ole Miss with Graham, Johnson, and Servideo, that's 6-8 in their order, due up to bat against Vanderbilt's closer, Tyler Brown, who's already worked two full innings. Graham from the left side, 0-4 today. First pitch, backdoor bender there for strike one. Told you earlier, Brown worked on Thursday through 19 pitches. Back out there today. The pitch hit in the air, playable, shallow left center. Going to be a tough run, though, and making the call is Stephen Scott. Nice job to call off the retreating Ethan Paul from short. And a nice, efficient first out of the ninth inning for Tyler Brown. Before Cooper Johnson, well, he's digging in. We'll wait for the ID after the first pitch. Stations, you can get ready then. Johnson, 2-4-3. He's reached base three times, walked in the seventh. Bats from the right side. Vanderbilt puts the shift on in the infield. First pitch, misses inside. One out, bases clear, tie game, 10 apiece in the top of the ninth. The pitch cut on and missed, 1-1. Expecting heat. Looked like a change up there from Brown. And Johnson evens the count with the swinging strike. It's 1-1. Single for him in the first. He doubled and scored in the fifth. Drew a walk in his last appearance. That was to lead off the seventh inning. Rebs have left 9 aboard today. Commodores have left 9 on the bases. Here's the 1-1. Loop towards first base and foul. It'll get into the seats in about row 5. Somebody lost a lemonade down there. That's 1-2. Sun's starting to set. Third base side of the stadium. Almost the entire infield in shadow. The line of shadows is almost getting ready to cross over both second base and first base. A 1-2 count with one down. Here's the pitch. Outside, ball two. If you're joining us late, you have missed one heck of a baseball game. 9-1 Ole Miss after 2.5 innings. Vanderbilt, the regular season champs, has rallied to tie the game at 10. Cooper Johnson at the plate, awaiting the pitch, and it's upstairs. High fastball there at 96. Count runs full. Harrison Ray, the second baseman, is on the third base side of second. Not really a shortstop position. Ethan Paul in the hole at short. Martin, the third baseman, guards the line. There is a lot of room in left center field. DeMarco in center playing for Johnson to go the other way. Payoff, fouled back to the screen. We'll do it again. This game has had so many ebbs and flows, Brian. Early on, talking about Vanderbilt mistakes, two errors by Austin Martin. What a great defensive team the Commodores have been. Then they turn it on defensively in the second half of the ball game.
1: Yeah, they've really been impressive with a few dazzling plays. And the shift's on. It's worked for them a few times as well.
0: Payoff on the way to Johnson. Hit in the air. First base side. Will it reach the seats? Infante gives chase, and he can't make the catch as he was crashing into the cameras that are set up there. The cameramen had abandoned ship. There are a couple that are just on platforms there. One of them might have taken a beating, speaking of the machines. The men are okay.
1: Well, so there's the regular camera well, and there's a line that's in, that's technically out of play, that's alongside it to give more space, and that's where the ball landed. I think Infante was a little frustrated, but I think he stepped into it. If he caught that, it would have been an interesting ruling.
0: So still a 3-2 on the way. Hit in the air, left field and deep. Going back is Scott. He's got a long run. He's not going to get it. It'll one-hop the wall. Racing around first, Johnson is into second with a stand-up double, and the go-ahead run is in scoring position with one out. Second double of the day for Cooper Johnson.
2: All right, folks, positive update from the Hoover Met as we welcome you back live to the 2026 SEC Baseball Tournament Championship game. David Kahn, Tim Bickford with you. We have a first pitch time. They are announcing it on the video board or on the public address system right now here at the Hoover Met. 3:45 Central, 4:45 Eastern time.

0: is our announced first pitch. It is still raining lightly, but they have just pulled the tarp off. They are currently wrapping it up, which must mean the rain is about to subside. And we have an announced first pitch time of 3:45 Central, 4:45 Eastern. So for now, we're playing baseball here today between top-seeded Georgia and the seven-seeded Arkansas Razorbacks. We will come back with you live at 3:25 p.m. Central Time, 4:25 Eastern for our Johnsonville pregame show. We will give you the entirety of our pregame show, full opening segment, couple of interviews with head coach Wes Johnson and Dave Van Horn of Georgia and Arkansas, and then we'll get this game underway officially at 3:45 Central Time, 4:45 Eastern, as we play for an SEC tournament championship between Georgia and Arkansas. Before we go any further, though, let's pause 10 seconds for station identification along the SEC radio network.
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0: Gearing up for a 3:45 local time first pitch here from the Hoover Met. David Kahn, Tim Bickford with you. Tim, we're playing baseball. Good news.
2: Yeah, they're getting the tarp off the field. It looks like the showers have at least passed for the moment. It's going to take a little bit of time to get the warning track cleared up and the dirt around the ball field. But Georgia has started to make their way out, headed towards the bullpen, and Arkansas making their way out of their dugouts as well. So, ideally we'll be able to start and get all the way through this game. If there's another pop-up shower, that could create an issue. But for now, we've got a little more rain delay programming, but as David said, we'll be back with you at 3:25 Central for a full pregame show. We'll hear from both coaches. We'll preview the starting pitching matchup, and we'll get this championship game underway.
0: Yep. So for now, we'll send you back to the 2019 SEC Tournament Championship game from Hoover, Alabama, with Brian Bush and Phil Brame. And then in about 27 minutes, we will get you underway with the Johnsonville pregame show for Georgia and Arkansas in the 2026 SEC Tournament Championship game. For now, back to the 2019 title bout between from the SEC baseball tournament in Hoover, Alabama.
3: Go ahead and fasten those seatbelts, folks. Here we go. Bottom of the ninth inning, 10-10. And Ole Miss will keep Austin Miller out there for good reason. He struck out the last four Commodore batters he faced. That's how we ended the seventh. And then he struck out the side in the eighth. Ty Duvall, Julian Infante, and Austin Martin set to bat for Vanderbilt. Duvall's 2-for-4 today. Vanderbilt trying to walk it off for an SEC tournament title. First pitch, a bender for strike one. A junior, a senior, and then a sophomore due up for Tim Corbin's squad here. Miller on the bump. Is a junior, and the 0-1, low and in, count even. Duvall deep in that left-handed batter's box as Miller works from the line with the bases clear. 10-10 the score, the 1-1. This ball hit down the line and right. This is trouble if it's fair. Oh, and it just missed. Foul. It had home run distance by maybe, Brian, 6 or 7 feet.
4: Yeah, I mean, he tugged it down the line. If it stays fair, it would have been either just barely a homer or obviously extra bases. But, oh, it was weird. I didn't feel an ooh or an ah. Like,
3: that's because
4: it was
3: everybody
4: so hard.
3: The Ole Miss fans had their hearts in their throats there for a minute. Now it's 1-2. Miller tries to respond. The pitch, cut on and missed. It's in the dirt. No tag available for Johnson, but he's up throwing down. And after so nearly hitting a walk-off, Duvall down on strikes. That's 5 straight Ks for Austin Miller.
4: Baseball can be a harsh sport, can it? I mean, that was so close to either ending the game or giving Vanderbilt a fantastic chance to win. And now you're just another guy in the line of the consecutive strikeouts.
3: Vanderbilt's only struck out 5 times today. Excuse me, 6. 5 of them by Miller. 5 straight batters. Here's Infante. Shows bunt with bases empty and the infield playing back. He's going to take a fastball strike. Infante with a couple of base knocks, both singles. Second of which brought home a run in the 5th. He's hit 8 out this year. And he's a senior. Righty, righty. The pitch, check swing, it's low, ball 1. Infante has had an up and down career on West End. Injuries, he's missed.

0: significant time. He's had a couple of big hits thus far here at the Met. The pitch, ground ball foul, third base side. It's 1-2. After Infante, it's the best hitter in the conference, Austin Martin, who's 2-for-4 today. And if one of them can reach, you bring up J.J. Bleda, conference leader in home runs. Miller goes into the wind. The 1-2. Low, count even. Good take there by Infante. They struck out Duvall on a pitch in the dirt. Infante saw it, made his adjustment. Said it's just ball two. Here comes the 2-2. Swing and a miss. Got him. 6 consecutive strikeouts for Austin Miller. 2 down, bottom of the ninth, and here comes Austin Martin.
1: In a game like this, it's featured 20 runs on 25 hits. The fact that somebody could come in and strike out 6 in a row is remarkable. I mean, that's how good Austin Miller's been.
0: Scoreless since the bottom of the sixth when Vanderbilt pushed a run across to tie the game. We're an out away from extras. Now it's Austin Martin for Vanderbilt against the right-hander Austin Miller of Ole Miss. The wind in the first pitch is low and away. Martin, much more of a gap hitter, but he does have pop. He's hit 6 out this year. The infield plays back. The outfield slightly deeper than normal as well. The 1-0 bounces in, and it skips off the chest protector and back behind home plate. Base is clear. So it's just 2-0. The guy on deck has a ton of home run pop. Here comes the pitch from Miller. Martin ready, takes high, ball 3. Austin Martin on the bases has stolen 17 in 22 attempts. Not the guy you want to put aboard, even if there are 2 outs. The 3-0 on the way. Low, ball 4. And it's a 4-pitch walk to keep Vanderbilt's bottom of the ninth going. So here we go. 6 straight strikeouts for Miller before that walk to Martin. And now it's the conference player of the year who leads all of Division I baseball with 26 home runs.
1: Yeah, and in this run of 6 straight strikeouts, Miller has done a lot of work from an off-speed perspective. As Mike Bianco, the Ole Miss head coach, walks to the mound, that doesn't mean he's going to make a change, even though there is some activity in the bullpen. But we will see what the decision is. But during that 6 strikeout run, a lot of it's come with the off-speed. He hasn't overpowered with the fastball. He stayed with a steady dose of off-speed against Martin there to walk him. Now we'll see how he handles Bleda if he gets the opportunity.
0: Yeah, there's nobody throwing right now in the Ole Miss bullpen. And we saw Parker Caracci go out there. He's had 3 saves in as many days, and we heard before the game it would take extraordinary circumstances to bring him out. We might be there, folks, but right now that's not going to be the move. Conference concludes. It was just Bianco out there with the catcher, Cooper Johnson. And now it's Austin Miller versus J.J. Bleda. Bleda, player of the year, a 6'3 junior from Panama City Beach, Florida. A walk and an RBI single. He's 1-for-3. Righty on lefty. They'll throw over to check on the runner. Martin back safely. Miller peers in. He's going to have to work from the stretch for the first time in quite a while. Sets at the letters. The pitch home. That's bullseye on the inner part of the plate. 0-1 to Bleda. 55 pitches here for Austin Miller, who has gotten 8 outs for the Rebels. Trying to get 9 to send us to extras with a man at first. The pitch inside.

0: moving up to second base. 2-1 now.
1: Miller has been very cautious with both Martin and Blade. Understandably so, but you have to come into somebody here, and now you're in danger of potentially putting the tying run in scoring position, and a speedy one at that.
0: Blade is also the first of three straight lefties. Here's the pitch. Backdoor bender just missed. Oh, that was close. Scott Kennedy didn't flinch, and it's 3-1.
1: I think Ole Miss fans have a reason to be perturbed on that one.
0: Ethan Paul's on deck. He has two base hits today. Blade's at the plate with a 3-1 count, and Austin Martin taking his lead off first. Austin Miller sets the pitch. Strike. Full count. And so now this will get Martin off and running from first.
1: Yeah, so something to the wall, game's over. And even a single in a unique spot could make things dicey.
0: Everybody on their feet here at the Met. Great crowd on hand, seeing a heck of a ball game. How's it going to end? The payoff pitch, hit in the air, right field. It's going to be foul. And on that pitch, Austin Martin is running for all he's worth off of first base. This tournament began with an 8-7 walk-off victory for Texas A&M over Florida. Vanderbilt trying to end it with a walk-off. Another payoff. High ball four. Martin to second. Blade at first. And here's Ethan Paul. Ethan Paul is from about as far away from Nashville as you can get in the continental U.S., Bellevue, Washington. He's had a great career on West End, and this year, 67 RBIs. The senior will dig in from the left side. Martin at second, the winning run in the bottom of the ninth. 10-10 the score. And the pitch. Ground ball foul, first base side. Well foul as everybody's a little jumpy. Bottom of the ninth, 10-10 tie, and Paul was out in front of that off-speed pitch.
1: Love the aggressiveness, Phil. He saw that basically it's been all that slider from Miller pretty much the entire time. He went right after it, even though Miller's been a bit erratic with it.
0: 2-for-5 the line for Ethan Paul today. Single and a double. And he is deep in that batter's box awaiting the 0-1. Here it comes. High and wide, ball one. Ten in the title game of the SEC tournament. A ball and a strike here to Vanderbilt shortstop Ethan Paul. Austin Miller sets with Austin Martin taking his lead off second. The pitch home. Just outside.
1: Boy, Miller's getting squeezed a little bit. That was another one where it looked to be in the zone. Now, home plate umpire Scott Kennedy's had a pretty small zone, but he's been close, and Mike Bianco's had a few words, more than a few words, from that third base dugout.
0: The tension here is palpable. Two on for Vanderbilt, but it's the runner at second, Austin Martin, that can win him the title. The 2-1, upstairs, ball three, no doubt on that one. That was shoulder high. And action is underway out in left center field in the Ole Miss bullpen. You've got a lefty in Philip Clark set to bat next if Miller loses Ethan Paul. It's a 3-1 count. He's walked two batters after striking out the first two Commodores. Here's the 3-1. Ball four. They're loaded.
1: There's a lefty and a righty out there. For what it's worth, neither of them are Parker Kiraci, Ole Miss's closer, who has pitched in each of the last three games. Bianco's at the top step, but that's three straight walks, albeit against difficult opposing batters, but you have to make the pitching change. And it looks like that's what's going to happen.
0: Philip Clark is a 310 hitter who's driven in 316.

0: 32, and like you said, you've got a guy that's walked three in a row.
1: And I think he's going to go with Olynyk.
0: Now we need to catch our breath. Pitching change here for the Rebels.
1: We are tied at 10, and there is nowhere to put Philip Clark in this SEC Tournament Championship game as the bases are loaded. Two down, Vanderbilt, one batter reaching away from their first SEC Tournament Championship since 2007. Ryan Olynyk is in. He is the pitcher now. So Olynyk will take over for Austin Miller. Anthony Servideo is at third. He comes in from right. And it's Tim Elko who will take over in right field for Ole Miss. Olynyk versus Philip Clark. This will end the ninth. Just a matter of if it will win the game or not.
0: Tied at 10, bases full. Bianco goes with his closer against Franklin, Tennessee's Philip Clark. Nowhere to put him. Here we go. The pitch. Ground ball into center field. Base hit. And for the first time since 1983, the SEC tournament ends in a walk-off. Philip Clark, the hero, mob behind second as Vanderbilt comes all the way back from 9-1 down, and they walk it off to beat Ole Miss 11-10. The 17th hit for Vanderbilt is the winner. Both coaches shake hands behind home plate. A ton of respect between two of the longest tenured coaches in the league, Tim Corbin and Mike Bianco. And Ole Miss came so close to defending their title. But credit Vanderbilt, who punctuates their regular season title with one of the biggest comebacks, given the circumstances, in the history of Vanderbilt baseball.
2: That was a wild, wild finish between Vanderbilt and Ole Miss as the Commodores take home the SEC tournament title back in 2019. We are getting closer to first pitch between Arkansas and Georgia in the 2026 SEC Baseball Tournament Championship game. The Dirt Guys are currently relining the field, putting new dirt on the mound. They are outlining the logos of Georgia on the first base side, Arkansas on the third base side. The biggest detriment to getting this game underway is the warning track. There's still quite a bit of accumulated water on the warning track, but they are actively working to drain it as quick as humanly possible. The players are both out on the field, Arkansas stretching, Georgia doing some light throwing. There are blow dryers on the field as they try and make this field as ready for play as humanly possible. And we get started as close to 3:45 Central, 4:45 Eastern as humanly possible. We're going to go to one more rain delay programming, the 2023 SEC Baseball Tournament semifinals. And then after that, we'll come back live at 3:25 Central, 4:25 Eastern for our Johnsonville pregame show of Georgia and Arkansas right here on the SEC Radio Network.
3: Off we go to the eighth inning here at the Hoover Met. SEC semifinals of the 2023 tournament. 10 seed Texas A&M leading number 2 seed Arkansas 4-1. Well, changes in the outfield. We may have been a little late in getting to them, but Stanley Tucker's playing center. Jordan Thompson moves over to right field, and Jace Lavalette moves from right field to left field. Jace Borfin starts it off for the Hogs here in the eighth. It'll be the 3-4-5 hitters due up, facing Brandon Garcia, stretching the pitch. Swing and a miss by Borfin, who is 0-for-3 today. A double play ball to end the first. Two ground outs since then. Here's the 0-1 pitch. Down and away. And it's even a ball and a strike. Garcia, the third pitcher of the day for Texas A&M. Stretches and deals the 1-1. Swung on and missed. One ball, two strikes. And now they'll bring Werner over from third into shallow right field with the big shift. Stretch in the 1-2. Strike three call.

0: Fastball at the knees on the outside corner. Dave Van Horn didn't think so. He's letting Scott Klein hear about it. First strikeout for Garcia. That is 11 punch outs now for the Aggies staff here today. Scott Klein has told the Razorback dugout he's heard enough. Here's Wagner. He's 0 for 2. Looks at ball one. He walked in the second. He grounded out in the fourth. He struck out in the sixth. Werner heads back to third base for the Aggies. Stretching the 1-0. Swing and a miss. And it's even a ball and a strike. Garcia sets at the belt and delivers the 1-1 right through there for a strike. And he's ahead 1-2. The stretch by the big lefty. And the 1-2. Skips in there. Two balls, two strikes. Razorbacks running out of chances as they bat in the top of the eighth, trailing at 4-1. Here comes the 2-2 to Wagner. Chopped foul at the plate. And we'll do it again. Fans in the stands, as they always do, following the shade. Said earlier, if you're in the sun, you're warm. If you're in the shade, you may be a little cool today. Another 2-2 pitch on the way. Fly ball foul out of play to the right.
1: Baseball fans are the opposite of plants, who gravitate to sunlight. Baseball fans gravitate to shade, and for good reason. But you're right, the seats up against the edge of the lower seating bowl are always prime real estate.
0: Another 2-2 popped up, foul ground, third base side. Call for over, but he runs out of room as it lands on top of the Arkansas dugout and caroms up into the seats. The battle continues between Brandon Garcia and Jared Wagner. One out, top of the eighth inning. Bases empty and Texas A&M with a 4-1 lead. Trying to knock off the Hogs for the first time this year. Another 2-2 pitch. Here it comes. Chopped foul. And it stays 2-2. Gators and the Commodores to follow.
1: Jack Caglione against J.D. Thompson, freshman lefty for Vandy. He's going to get his first career start about a half hour after this one finishes.
0: Stretch and another 2-2 pitch to Wagner. Soft line drive out towards second. Played on a hop by Bose. Still throw to first in time for the out.
1: David, visiting with Andrew Monaco, the voice of the Aggies earlier, and he was talking about, you know, yesterday was the win A&M really, really wanted. Granted, most of the bracket folks say they were safe going into the week. The Tennessee win was a moot point. But coaches, they want it to be sure, and they were really happy to get through yesterday. And the phrase house money got used twice in the conversation. They still have four outs to get, but if they get there, I don't know what you describe tomorrow.
0: Stretching the pitch. Right through there with a fastball, 0-1 to Brady Slavens.
1: Because you've said there several times we've seen double-digit seeds make it to Saturday or a lower-seeded team make it to the weekend. We've never had a 10 seed make the championship game. We've never had a team that wasn't a top four win the thing since expansion to the current format.
0: 0-1 buzzes the tower of Slavens, and it's even a ball and a strike.

0: nobody outside of this SEC footprint wants to hear it, but it just shows you the depth of this league in baseball, like every other sport. Pitch waved at by Slavens, and he's down on the count, a ball and two strikes.
1: Well, there might be some transplants from outside, that are outside the footprint currently. They'd be okay with that.
0: They're going to be really happy when half the league is hosting.
1: Yes.
0: Next weekend. Stretch and the 1-2 pitch from Garcia. Low and away. Two balls, two strikes.
1: Can always show such objectors the ratio of SEC to non-SEC national champions in recent years to back up your argument.
0: 2-2 pitch. Hit on the ground to first. Moss gloves it, steps on the bag, and that's all for the Razorbacks in the eighth. They go in order, and we'll go to the bottom of the eighth with Texas A&M leading it 4-1 here on the SEC Radio Network.

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1: I think the emotions will be aside no matter where we are.
2: Shortstop Branch, underhands to second for one. 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
3: Let's go play. 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
4: Deep left field. That ball is all the way to Fayetteville. Ryder Helfrich obliterates the baseball.
1: Play with the focus and know that it's going to be a big game.
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0: 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This is the Johnsonville Pregame Show. Johnsonville, reminding everyone to keep it fun, keep it together, and keep it juicy. 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
4: Not even Mother Nature can wreak enough havoc to prohibit us from crowning a champion here in Hoover, as after a nearly 2-hour and 45-minute weather delay, we will indeed polish off the 2026 SEC Baseball Tournament here this afternoon in Hoover, Alabama, as the top-seeded Georgia Bulldogs and the 7-seeded Arkansas Razorbacks battle here in the championship game. Hello, everyone. Thank you for sticking with us, and welcome back to a still overcast, quite muggy, but no longer rainy Hoover Metropolitan Stadium. David Kahn with you. Tim Bickford will be along soon for the call of this one. Wyatt Kopelman in our SEC Radio Network studios, and welcome in finally to our Johnsonville pregame show for the 2026 SEC Baseball Championship game. Let's take a look at our two combatants. First, the top-seeded Georgia Bulldogs, ranked number 4 in the country, comfortably in as the as one of the top 8 national seeds, according to the projections that will be fully released tonight with the top 16 seeds, and then all the teams come out tomorrow with the NCAA baseball selection show. For the Georgia Bulldogs, it's been an interesting ride here in Hoover. Georgia came into this event losers of their last 6 games, and folks thought, well, as the number 1 overall seed, already basically locked into a top 8, would Georgia go one and done yet again? The answer, a resounding no, as the Bulldogs took care of Mississippi State back on Thursday in their quarterfinal opener as they won 5-3. And then yesterday against Florida, Georgia was down 6-0, then 7-4, as well as we went into a 1-hour rain delay between Georgia and Florida in the SEC semifinals. Well, the rain delay seemed to flip the switch for the Georgia Bulldogs, as after that, they scored 4 unanswered to come back, staging the 4th largest comeback in SEC tournament history, one of the largest you just heard a little bit ago on our weather delay programming. But Georgia came all the way back, and they won it 8-7 over the Florida Gators to get back to the SEC tournament championship game for the first time since 1989. This Georgia Bulldogs team is built on power. They lead the nation in homers with 148, the top average team in the SEC. But don't discount Georgia's pitching, as they won 10 SEC games holding opponents to 2 runs or less. So Georgia, certainly a balanced team, though the hitting has been prolific, of course, led by the probable SEC

0: Triple Crown winner, Daniel Jackson, who leads the team with a 392 average, 27 homers, and 78 RBIs for the SEC Player of the Year. Meanwhile, for the Arkansas Razorbacks, they are going for their second ever SEC Tournament Championship, while the Dogs look for their first in their fourth official try. Arkansas 1-4 all-time in SEC title games, their only other title win back in 2021 when they went undefeated through the bracket. They're also looking to be the first 7 seed to win the SEC tournament since 2012. That last one coming for Mississippi State. What's at stake for Arkansas besides that? Well, they've already, we think, accomplished enough this week to get into the field of hosting as one of the top 16 seeds across the nation. They are currently projected as the number 15 overall seed, according to Division I Baseball. They would very likely secure that up if they won the SEC tournament today. We think they've already done enough. So besides that, they're looking to secure their 9th straight 40-win season as they sit here today at 39-13, their 19th quad one win, their 14th win in their last 18 games, and to redeem their most recent series loss in the SEC. They won their last 4 after dropping 2 of 3 to Georgia in Fayetteville earlier on in the regular season. So plenty at stake for the Arkansas Razorbacks. How did they get here? They opened up on Wednesday as they took care of Tennessee, doubling them up 8-4. They had 4 homers in that game. Then 2 more big flies against Texas had them jump out to an early 6-0 lead and cruise to an 8-1 finish. And then yesterday, they edged Auburn after a 2-hour and 15-minute weather delay. They came back down 1-0. They had the big fly from Ryder Helfrich in the 8th inning. That was the difference. And Ethan McIlvain shut the door with a season-best 4 1/3 innings as they won it over Auburn 2-1 to advance to today's title game. Plenty to talk about, plenty to get to as we get you set for Arkansas and Georgia in the SEC Tournament Championship game. But first, we hear from our head coaches, Wes Johnson and Dave Van Horn, in just a moment as we return to the Johnsonville pregame show here on the SEC Radio Network.
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7: On another rain-soaked afternoon in Hoover, Championship Sunday is here as the top-seeded Georgia Bulldogs and the 7th-seeded Arkansas Razorbacks battle for the SEC baseball tournament title. These teams met in the regular season 5 weeks ago in Fayetteville as Georgia takes the series there. Welcome back to the Johnsonville pregame show. Wyatt Copeland back inside the SEC Radio Network studios as first pitch is just less than 15 minutes away at the Hoover Met. Now it's got the Arkansas Razorbacks brought to you by Gatorade. Gatorade has the number one proven electrolyte blend. Gatorade, official sports drink of the SEC. The Razorbacks go for their second SEC Tournament Championship in their first trip to the title game in 5 years now. Last night, Arkansas edged 6-seeded Auburn 2-1 in the semifinals. Catcher Ryder Helfrich delivered the go-ahead home run in the 8th inning, while left-handed reliever Ethan McIlvain closed the door with 4 1/3 shutout innings. Arkansas pitching has been dominant in

0: Over. Razorback's bullpen has piled up nearly 18 scoreless innings during the tournament, helping carry the Hogs back to Championship Sunday. Now the challenge to become slowing down another projected national seed in Georgia. And as the Razorbacks take on this challenge, our David Kahn spoke with Arkansas coach Dave Van Horn earlier today.
1: Coach, let's flash back to yesterday. We talked about Ryder Helfrich and his struggles at the plate. Well, first inning he comes up, hits a laser beam to center field, and you kind of felt like things were starting to turn, and then he has the game-clinching swing in the eighth inning with that solo home run that was a no-doubter. That's got to do loads for his confidence at the plate.
2: Well, I think it does. You know, anytime you're struggling a little bit, and he struggled a little bit last weekend, you know, he just needed to get a hit or two to get him over the hump, maybe mentally, but I think the good swing there in the first, we showed him, you know, hey, you're good. You know, yeah, he was 0 for 10 when he hit that homer. But he'd been swinging the bat fairly decent. We felt like it was just about there. And obviously, when he made contact, everybody in our dugout knew that ball was way out of here.
1: Yeah, everybody certainly knew in the stadium as well. Let's talk Ethan McIlvain. He said after the game that he's found his joy for playing the game of baseball again. How much is his joy and what he's been able to put out there on the mound meant to you guys this year?
2: It's been huge. I mean, he's a guy that in the fall, you know, we saw this big left-hander that, you know, we were hoping he could be the guy that a lot of people thought he was going to be when he was a senior in high school. And, you know, it was a little slower. Then all of a sudden, here it came. You start seeing it. We're thinking, is he going to pitch as a bullpen guy? Or could he get, you know, built up to be a starter? And kind of the way it worked out, you know, once we gave him the ball in the spring, you could just see it getting better and better and the confidence. I mean, you look at his record, 6-0. He's come in, tie games, we're down a little bit. He's held them down, and we've come back and won games. And he's had some games where he didn't get a save, but he saved it for us. And he just had a great year for us.
1: Yeah, he's had a phenomenal year playing for an SEC tournament championship game today against the top-seeded Georgia Bulldogs. That series became an offensive juggernaut in that final game for you guys down in Fayetteville. But I know playing for an SEC tournament title means a lot, especially to the program and to the state of Arkansas.
2: Oh, yeah. You know, we're going to do everything we can to win the game. And I think our guys are excited to be here. And you could see it in our dugout, the way they were acting after the rain delay. Man, they wanted to win the game and survive another day, be together another day in this dugout and have a chance to win. So we'll see what happens. You know, we've got some guys that have some experience on the mound, but we don't have as many as we would like. You know, we played another game more than Georgia, and we're going to have to play a flawless game.
1: Any comments on the rally moth?
2: Yeah, I don't know about that thing. I hope it survived. But whatever it takes to win this time of year.
0: All right, thank you, David. The rally moth has been a nice support system for the Arkansas Razorbacks here in the SEC tournament. That takes us into a quick break. Still to come on the Johnsville pregame show, a scout of the top-seeded Georgia Bulldogs. Stay with us. 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
3: Getting closer to the first pitch from Hoover for Championship Sunday at the SEC Baseball Tournament. Top seed at Georgia, seventh seed at Arkansas. They've waited through a rain delay again here today, and they're about ready to take the field. Back on the Johnsonville pregame show, Wyatt Copeland back inside the SEC Radio Network studios. It's now time to scout the Georgia Bulldogs, brought to you by Sonic. In search of its first SEC Tournament title, Georgia plays in the SEC Tournament title game for the first time since 1989. Yesterday, the Bulldogs would score four unanswered runs late and take down fifth seeded Florida 5-4 in the semifinal round. Catcher Daniel Jackson, the SEC Player of the Year, would hit the game-winning sac fly in the eighth inning. Right-handed reliever Justin Bird would throw two scoreless innings, get the win, and the Bulldogs' relief staff and run scoring has Georgia ready as ever to win on the national stage. Now, Georgia coach Wes Johnson, the SEC Coach of the Year, has had his team on the brink of history. The Bulldogs are one win from winning their first SEC Tournament Championship, and as Georgia knows how far it could go as a projected national seed in the NCAA Tournament, the Bulldogs want today to highlight the drive they've played with in year three under Johnson. And our Tim Bickford spoke with Johnson a few minutes earlier.
4: All right, Coach, as the raindrops fall here in Hoover again today, rain delay yesterday, did it help? Did it not help? Any indifference?
5: Yeah, I mean, I think sometimes like that, rain delays can go in one or two directions. I think for us, obviously, it was a positive outcome. Your guys are able just to kind of stop and catch their breath, maybe gives them an opportunity to refocus and come out and, you know, understand that it's still hard to get everybody out 27 times. So I think sometimes it can't help.
4: Turning our attention to today, no matter the tournament format, Sunday pitching is always a little bit of a challenge here at the end of the week. How do you feel about your pitching and how it lines up today?
5: Yeah, no, we're going to come out. We're going to use a lot of guys. We're not going to overextend anybody with obviously what's ahead, you know, starting next week. But we feel really good with where we're at with our bullpen. We feel like we can match up. You know, then it's going to be up to those guys coming into the game throwing strikes. So, you know, that'll be the message today is pound the strike zone.
4: And finally, one SEC championship down, one to get here today. What would a tournament championship mean to this program?
5: Yeah, it'd mean a lot. You know, it's never happened at the University of Georgia. I think it'd be great for our fans, obviously for our players. You know, our guys just like to play. So, you know, that's kind of what I've emphasized to them. Get in the habit of trying to, you know, play for championships. When you're in a championship game, that means that you've done something really good. So let's go enjoy it, and let's go try to win it.
4: Coach, good luck.
5: Thanks, and go Dogs.
3: 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Less than 5 minutes until first pitch, and we're about set to go back to the Hoover Met, where Tim Bickford and David Kahn bring you today's starting lineups and pitching matchup. It's top-seeded Georgia and seventh-seeded Arkansas playing for the SEC title. Georgia looking for its first, and Georgia and Arkansas, that is, looking for its second and first since 2021. 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
9: Why do we love SEC football? Because no matter the venue or the rivalry, it's the ultimate hang. Fans of every flavor, good-natured trash talk with a side of andouille. Yes! But according to Johnsonville and the Harris poll, 71% of Americans hang out less than they used to. Why? Could it be that rivalries off the field are tearing us apart? Is it crazy to think a sausage-fueled tailgate party could unite us all? Can't hurt. Keep it juicy out there. Johnsonville, official sausage of the SEC.
10: Allstate knows.

0: Knows that champions aren't defined by the moment the lights hit them. They're defined by the hours before, the unseen push, and the promise they make to themselves. For two decades, Allstate has supported that promise, backing student athletes in the top conferences and investing in nearly every sport. Because champions aren't built in a moment. It's a journey, and Allstate is proud to be there every step of the way. You're in good hands with Allstate.
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2: Fastball hit in the air towards deep right field. He'll look up, and that ball is out of here.
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3: 3-2 is lifted into right field and deep to the track. 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It's out of here.
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2: Ground ball struck to the shortstop, flipped to the second baseman for one, on to first, double play.
1: It's time for First Pitch, back to Hoover Metropolitan Stadium in Hoover, Alabama.
4: It's the top-seeded Georgia Bulldogs and the 7-seeded Arkansas Razorbacks playing for the 2026 SEC Baseball Tournament Championship. Hello, everyone. Welcome back to the Hoover Met. David Kahn with you, and we send it over to my left now for the Dr. Pepper starting lineups in the region's first pitch. Tim Bickford, take it away.
5: All right, thank you very much, David. The 49th SEC Tournament Championship getting set to get underway, and today's Dr. Pepper starting lineups brought to you by the one-of-a-kind taste of Dr. Pepper Creamy Coconut, back for a limited time. Arkansas back in the championship game for the first time since 2021. Their one SEC tournament championship came that season. They had lost their last four SEC tournament games before going 3-0 this week with wins on Wednesday, Friday, and Saturday. Arkansas 39-19 overall, 17-13 in SEC play this season. Good enough to earn the 7 seed. 7 seed Ole Miss last year made it to the championship before losing to the 4 seed Vanderbilt. Damian Ruiz will bat leadoff and play out and left. Camden Kozel, the shortstop who's hit 3 home runs this week, will bat second. And then Ryder Helfrich, who has been quiet until the 8th inning yesterday, the big home run to break the tie with Auburn, will bat third. Zach Stewart out in right field batting cleanup. TJ Pompey is at third. He bats fifth. Nolan Souza is the second baseman. He will hit 6th. Micah New is in center field hitting 7th. Carter Rutenbar is the DH hitting 8th. And Reese Robinette will play 1st and bat 9th. Tate McGuire gets the start for Arkansas. On the other side for the Georgia Bulldogs, Paul Farley will take the hill for the Dogs. One of the main Georgia pitchers, maybe the only main Georgia pitcher not to pitch so far this week. Wearing number 35, the 6'2", 210-pound junior Farley from Kennesaw, Georgia, comes into this one a 4-1 record, or excuse me, a 7-1 record with a 4.99 ERA. 20 appearances, 2 starts. He has 1 save in 39 and 2-thirds innings. 43 hits allowed, 21 walks, 38 strikeouts. Opponents hitting .281 off the righty, who has allowed 4 home runs this season. You heard Wes Johnson in the pregame in his 3rd season with Georgia, the SEC Coach of the Year, 131 wins, 46 losses, leading his team to 45 wins this season, a 2-0 record here in Hoover, and 23 SEC wins during the season, a program record. And obviously the big storyline, at least for Georgia, in search of their first ever SEC tournament championship. This, their first championship game since 1989. It's been a record-setting season so far for the Dogs. We mentioned the 23 SEC wins. Of course, their offense setting records up and down the board so far this year. They have played well this week here in Hoover after four straight years going one and done. A 5-3 win over Mississippi State, the 8 seed on Thursday, and then coming back from down 6 runs against Florida yesterday, ultimately winning that game by a final.

0: of 8-7, knocking off the 8 seeds and the 5 seeds for Arkansas. An 8-4 win over Tennessee on Wednesday, an 8-1 win over the 2 seed Texas on Friday, and then the pitcher's duel yesterday interrupted by rain as well, a 2-1 win over Auburn to get here today. It is still very cloudy overhead, but the rain has all but stopped. There is very little sign of precipitation on the field except for some puddles on the warning track out in front of the Georgia bullpen and right, and maybe one out in left field. But the grounds crew doing a great job getting this field ready for action. It is 76 degrees and very overcast. The lights are not on yet here at the Hoover Met as the fans continue to stream back in from the parking lot. There is plenty of red beneath us. Also some Cardinal and some Arkansas jerseys as well, but it looks to be a partisan Georgia crowd, at least from first glance, as they have traveled here from Athens in search of their first ever SEC tournament championship.
1: Yeah, it's hard to tell because you see the red and you go, that looks like Georgia red, but some Arkansas attire is not in the Arkansas Cardinal red. It's just plain red if it's not official Arkansas merchandise. So just a lot of red overall.
0: It'll be Ruiz, Kozel, and Helfrich. It's time for the first pitch here in Hoover, brought to you by Regions, official bank of the SEC. Farley will take the rubber and work from the stretch. The third baseman Phelps in on the grass as Ruiz digs in from the right side for Arkansas. And the first pitch of the afternoon is hit on the ground to the left side on a hop. It's Branch in the hole, long throw up the line, and he got the tag, and he's punched out at first. Kevin Sweeney makes the call, the first base umpire. We'll see if Arkansas wants the challenge. No argument from Ruiz. So just like that, one pitch, one out.
1: Interested to see, Tim, how many first pitch swings we get today with the players just sitting and waiting and really getting antsy, ready for this first pitch here today in the championship game. Saw one on the first pitch of the game from Damian Ruiz at 3:48, so officially a 2-hour, 40-minute delay, and a great awareness there by Hudson at first to apply the tag on the speedy Ruiz.
0: Yeah, Branch made a nice, strong throw, but it was up the line, but Hudson making the right play there, and we've got a pitch comm issue, so as if we didn't have enough of a delay, here comes another. That'll give us a chance to tell you the umpires for today's game. Derek Mollica is behind the plate. Kevin Sweeney with the punch out at first. Clint Fagan is at second. Jason Bradley over at third. Jeff Head is in left field. And Javaro January is the right field umpire for this championship game. Dave Van Horn in his 24th season with Arkansas. Again, he's led them to 5 SEC tournament championship games. They had lost their last 4 SEC tournament games before this season, but they've gotten hot here in Hoover, starting with that win over Tennessee on Wednesday. And this guy's been hot for quite some time. It's Camden Kozel. First pitch to the lefty is in for a knee-high fastball strike at 92, 0-1. Kozel this week, 6 for 10, 3 home runs, a lock for the SEC tournament team. 6 runs batted in, 4 runs scored. He's homered 8 times in his last 12 games. Holds the bat on his back left shoulder. 0-1 pitch, checked his swing, didn't go. Count even 1-1.
1: Lock for the SEC tournament team. I am stunned that Camden Kozel did not get an all-SEC team nod, even just on the second team. I know he got hot at the end of the year, but still, for mostly half of the SEC season, he was on fire.
0: We saw that with the Florida lineup as well. That was red hot late in the season. Nobody in the Gator lineup, which has been pounding the baseball, was nominated to an SEC team as that one's popped up foul out of play to the third base side. The count 1-2. Same goes for this Arkansas lineup, which has come to life with the bats here in Hoover. Elfrick waits on deck as Farley ahead in the count here, 1-2. Daniel Jackson behind the plate. Brennan Hudson at first. Ryan Wynn at second. Trey Phelps is at third. And Colby Branch is the shortstop. Georgia fans making some noise. 1-2 pitch. Breaking ball. Cut on and miss. Strike 3. Kozel waves and misses at an 82-mile-per-hour off-speed pitch for the second out.
1: Perfect sequencing there by Paul Farley. He knew Kozel was probably sitting on a heater there, so he went to his best pitch, the slider, and Kozel swung over the top of it. Only the second time that Cam Kozel has struck out this week.
0: Kozel now 6-4-11, a modest batting average north of 500 for the week. Now in steps Ryder Helfrich, who is only 1-for-11, but it's a big one. A long home run to break the 1-1 tie against Auburn late last night. That put Arkansas in this championship game as the catcher takes the first pitch outside for a ball, and we will get our first ABS challenge of this Sunday afternoon, as tapping his helmet was the catcher Daniel Jackson. And it was a strike. The count is 0-1. The catchers have been by far the best.

0: best at challenging so far this week. Farley faced Arkansas for an inning and two-thirds back in April when the Dogs took 2 of 3 in Fayetteville. 0-1 up and in. Fastball that goes to the backstop. Count 1-1. These teams met April 16th, 17th, and 18th, the Thursday, Friday, Saturday series. Georgia won 2 of 3. They lost the opener. Won Friday's game 5-3. And then this is not a football score. They won 26-14 on Saturday. They missed the two-point conversion. 1-1 pitch. Breaking ball hit sharply in the left center field. That's going to get down for a hit. Ishikawa will play it off the wet grass, throw it into second base, and Arkansas has the game's first base runner, a two-out single.
1: You know, Tim, before that home run from Ryder Helfrich in the eighth inning, his very first at-bat against Auburn, he hit a line shot laser beam to center field, and it felt like that unlocked something in his swing. His second at-bat, he struck out, but he put a quality at-bat together, fought off a couple of pitches, and then, of course, we know what happened in the eighth inning. So I think Ryder Helfrich has turned the corner here, and you saw that right there. Another good quality at-bat against Farley. Got a pitch in on his hands and fought it off into center field.
0: Just in the nick of time, as he was a little off balance on that one, but got just enough wood on it. So two outs, runner at first for Stewart. The lefty swings and misses at a breaking ball. He's had quite the roller coaster week. The count 0-1. He's 2-for-13. The good, 2 home runs. The bad, 10 strikeouts. A .266 average and 13 home runs and 35 runs batted in. Top of the first inning, SEC Tournament Championship game, Arkansas and Georgia, the Razorbacks at the plate. 0-1 pitch is high, 1-1. Rest of the Georgia outfield, we talked about Ishikawa in left, Rylan Lujo in center, and Ryan Black is out in right. Georgia wearing their black tops here today with the Georgia logo on their left chest. Red names and numbers with some white trim on the back of the uniforms, white pants with a red stripe. 1-1 pitch, breaking ball line in the left field. That ball's down for a base hit. Ishikawa cuts it off. Helfrich will hold at second. Stewart singles to left, and Arkansas is 2 on with 2 out, trying to break on top.
1: So Zach Stewart breaks the dam. He was 0-for-9 with 8 strikeouts in his last 2 games, as Arkansas has something going with 2 down, and that's a really good sign to see for Dave Van Horn early with his 3 and 4 hitters who have struggled for most of this week here in Hoover, both getting singles in the opening frame.
0: Arkansas's offense so far this week, better than it's been during the regular season. Only a .248 average coming in, but 7 home runs, 18 runs, 16 on Wednesday and Friday combined as TJ Pompey steps in. From the right side of the plate, first and second, a wave and a miss on another breaking ball, 0-1.
1: And a reason for the average being down throughout the regular season is they were hurt by a few offensive injuries throughout the year. Just kind of scattered, different guys were out for a week here, a week there. But now they have their full complement of guys outside of Kuhio Aloy, who broke his handmaid on Wednesday.
0: 2 on, 2 out for the Arkansas third baseman as Helfrich leads from second. Breaking ball nicks the outside corner for a strike, and Pompey does tap his helmet. He is going to challenge. I do think Derek Malika maybe didn't see it at first, but he'll turn and announce the ABS. So a big call here, either 0-2 or 1-1. And it did nick the bottom part of the plate. So we thought it was low. It was not. 0 balls, 2 strikes to Pompey.
1: That was our 100th ABS challenge this week.
0: And what's the success rate?
1: 56 overturned.
0: There you go. Georgia fans making some noise again. 0-2 pitch set to come to Pompey. Swing and a miss on a breaking ball. Farley pumps his fist as he walks off to the first base dugout. Side retired here in the top of the first. 2 hits, 2 strikeouts, 2 left. We go to the bottom of the first here in Hoover. SEC Tournament Championship game between Georgia and Arkansas on the SEC Radio Network.
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2: On to the bottom of the first inning here in Hoover. And Victor with you, along with David Kahn, Georgia and Arkansas, SEC Tournament Championship game. 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
2: The Dr. Pepper starting lineup for the Georgia Bulldogs. A couple of changes here today. Nothing too significant. Trey Phelps will lead off and play over at third. Daniel Jackson, the SEC Player of the Year, in his normal two spot. Rylan Lujo slots up from 4 to 3. He'll hit third. Brennan Hudson moves up from the 7 spot to the 4 spot. He will hit cleanup. Kenny Ishikawa bats 5th out and left. Ryan Wynn, the second baseman, will hit 7th, or 6th rather. Jack Arcamone will get his first start for Georgia here in Hoover. He is the DH, as Georgia has struggled to get any production out of the DH spot so far this week. Colby Branch in the 8th spot playing short, and Ryan Black is in right field. He will hit 9th against Tate McGuire for Arkansas, making his second start of the week already. Number 26, the 6'3 junior at 215 pounds from Liberty, Missouri. McGuire 1-0. This is 7th start, his 20th appearance, with a 4.30 ERA, 42 hits in 44 innings, 38 strikeouts, 13 walks. Opponents hitting 250 off the righty. He got the start on Wednesday against Tennessee, went 3 innings, and he gets the start here this afternoon. And the first pitch to Trey Phelps is over the belt and high, 1-0. Phelps, Jackson, and Lujo for Georgia against the righty McGuire. The lights on here at the Hoover Met after rain throughout the afternoon, but we are playing baseball here this afternoon, as that one's flown deep down the left field line, hooking towards the seats and foul just into the grass over the short fence, a couple of feet to the left of the 335 marker and the foul pole down the left field line. Count 1-1.
3: With how overcast it is, Tim, it's going to be really difficult to find that baseball through the hazy clouds for the left fielder, Damian Ruiz.
2: Righty-righty matchup, as McGuire will work from a full windup here. Comes home. Fastball misses inside, 2-1.
3: Also, Arkansas is going to benefit from the fact that they have been here one extra day. But that means one extra day of rest for these guys like McGuire, Parker Coyle, Cole Gibler. They can basically cycle back through their Wednesday threesome to start today.
2: 2-1 pitch, breaking ball yanked off the netting, foul. Count 2-2. A nice bare hand catch by one of the cameramen in the camera well, using his left hand. Count even 2-2. Yeah, David, Arkansas playing 3 games, winning 3 games, obviously, with the extra game coming on Wednesday. Arkansas also had a day off on Thursday, then played Friday. Saturday, Georgia played Thursday, and then Saturday, as that one's roped out towards right center field. On the run is Stewart. He makes the catch right in front of the bill of his cap. Allowed out number 1 here in the first. You've heard from Ruiz in left, Micah New in center, Zach Stewart in right, rest of the Arkansas defense. Ryder Helfrich, of course, behind the plate. Reese Robinette at first, Nolan Souza at second. TJ Poppy is at third. And Camden Kozel is the shortstop. So in steps the SEC Player of the Year, who's had a relatively quiet week, all things considered. First pitch to Daniel Jackson is high. 1-0. Jackson, 3-for-9, 2 runs scored. He started the week 1-for-7, but reached base his last 2 appearances yesterday, and also had the game-winning sacrifice fly in the 8th to complete the comeback against Florida, as he reaches for that one and yanks it foul, and the count even 1-1. Oh, a young kid made the catch on the walkway down the left field line. He can't be older than 5, 6, or 7. He made a nice catch on basically a high fly ball. So that's what the applause was for. 1-1 pitch is down, 2-1 to Jackson, with Rylan Lujo on deck.
3: Tim, that's why you bring your glove to the ballpark if you're a patron. What a great catch by a kid. Gray shirt, red cap. You're right. Can't be older than 7 at the most.
2: We don't have as many fans on the grassy areas because it's so muddy after all the rain. But the rain has subsided after nearly a 3-hour delay. And we are underway here at the Hoover Met. 2-1 pitch is a knee-high strike and a challenge from Daniel Jackson. That was borderline, and we've got our third challenge already. The challenging team is so far 1-for-2.

0: That was low. So Jackson wins that challenge. They count 3-1. No score between Georgia and Arkansas. SEC Tournament Championship game. Georgia in search of their first ever tournament championship. 3-1 pitch to Jackson. Fastball went around on a three-quarter swing. He started, then stopped, but it was too late. Count full. Jackson, all the accolades this year, the SEC Player of the Year, the SEC Triple Crown at 392, 27 home runs, 78 runs batted in. Also led the league in slugging, OPS, and runs scored. 3-2 fastball, misses away, ball four. Arkansas thought about it, but they'll take the walk of Jackson, and Georgia has their first base runner of the day.
1: Tim, we should clarify this for those wondering, because Daniel Jackson is leading at all three of the major categories for the Triple Crown. We clarified with the league today that the Triple Crown is awarded for the league after the conclusion of the conference tournament. So Daniel Jackson is going to win the SEC Triple Crown unless something cataclysmic happens today. And the only person who can catch him is the guy in front of him, Trey Phelps. He'd have to be perfect today. He's already 0-1.
0: Yeah, mathematically, it does not seem likely. So one on, one out for Rylan Lujo, another all-SEC first-teamer. Moves up a slot from 4-3 in the lineup. First pitch fastball is a strike. 0-1. Georgia was going with Michael O'Shaughnessy as the DH, hitting third the first two games, but that three spot for Georgia was a combined 0-10 with 9 strikeouts in those two games. That one's pulled over the third base bag. That ball is down the line and into the corner. Jackson on his way to third. He will be waved home, and Georgia breaks in front on an RBI double from Rylan Lujo. 1-0 Dogs. Once that ball got past the glove of Pompey at third, it kind of died in the wet grass and the wet dirt, and Ruiz had to run all the way to the wall to track it down, and Jackson scored easily. That was a long run for Damian Ruiz, and Georgia strikes first here in the tournament championship game.
1: And you heard it. The Dog fans are barking here in Hoover. That was a loud chorus of barks by the Georgia faithful that are here at the Hoover Met on Sunday. This is definitely a partisan Georgia crowd. What a start for the Bulldogs.
0: So a runner at second now. One out for Brennan Hudson, who's had a good week. A big home run earlier in the week as he pops that one down the left field stripe. Ruiz charging, coming in. He won't get there. It drops for a hit. On his way home is Lujo. Throw to second. Gets away. Hudson in with a double. 2-0 Georgia on back-to-back pitches. That one not hit nearly as hard or with the mustard that Lujo hit his double, but perfectly placed. It's going to be tough for the fielders out there today running on that wet grass. And that one dropped in the Bermuda Triangle. The throw that had a chance to get Hudson wasn't scooped by Souza. And we'll get our first mound visit of the day as Georgia has plated two in the inning off McGuire.
1: Yeah, Matt Hobbs, the eighth-year pitching coach, coming to chat with Tate McGuire, probably telling him, hey, listen, you're not pitching poorly. That, you know, you've given up one hard contact ball. That was to Rylan Lujo. And then Brennan Hudson just blooped one down the left field line that, as you very accurately just said, fell between three Arkansas players. None of them had a shot. The left fielder Ruiz is playing so deep, and Kozel and Pompey just couldn't run that far that quick.
0: McGuire, like Farley, saw Georgia earlier this season. He pitched 2 2/3 in that Friday game, gave up a run on three hits. This is second time facing this Georgia lineup. And this Bulldog offense, the most potent in the SEC, if not the country. We've documented all their accolades all week. A 325 team batting average, first in the conference. 148 home runs this season, first in the nation. 530 runs scored. They've scored 15 already this week. And a chance for more with Kenny Ishikawa at the plate. First pitch to the lefty, in for a strike. 0-1. No rest in this Georgia lineup. Ishikawa, a home run and 14 RBIs in limited games this season, but a 363 average. He's 4-for-7 this week. Had a couple of hits yesterday, including a big two-run double. 2-0 Georgia. That pitch is low. Count even 1-1. David, you mentioned the partisan Georgia crowd, at least early on. A lot of barks from the Dog Pound. Not out of the ordinary to see the fans show up for a championship game on Sunday that may not have been here Friday and Saturday, as that pitch is down and in, 2-1.
1: Georgia's not used to being here on the weekend. They went one and done the last four tournaments, lost their last six games. We're talking to the radio crew earlier in the week, and they're even saying, like, yeah, this is foreign territory for us.
0: And lost six straight SEC tournament games, including four straight one and dones. First time winning two games in this event since 2019. Is that fast?

0: hit sharply into right center field. That ball's down for another hit. On his way home is Hudson. It's bobbled. And there goes Ishikawa to second. All Georgia in this first. 3-0. The Dogs look ready to go here in Hoover, jumping on Tate McGuire. And Georgia, after their offense didn't really explode against Mississippi State and took a little bit of time to get going against Florida yesterday, this is the Bulldog offense we have come to expect this season, and they are jumping on Arkansas early.
1: Yeah, you had mentioned that Georgia's offense has been kind of muted the first couple of games here in Hoover, and they really exploded after the rain delay against Florida. That may have unlocked something in this Georgia team that they are continuing to ride here today against Arkansas.
0: It's a single and an error, and now a spinner off the bat of Wynn back to the mound. McGuire makes the tough play, throws to first.

0: likely has a pitching plan. So does Georgia. Both teams kind of down to not necessarily the back ends of their bullpen, but maybe kind of the last time that these guys can throw an inning, maybe, and maybe some back end relievers that haven't seen a lot of action in SEC play this season. As that fastball is in for a strike against Jack Arcamone. His first appearance in Hoover this week. Batting here with a runner at third, two outs, 3-0 Georgia in the inning. That fastball misses away, and the count 1-1. A fly out, a walk, back-to-back doubles, an RBI single, and an error, and then a ground out. As Georgia in front by three, McGuire trying to work through this first inning. You got to get 27 outs to win this game. As that fastball caught on and missed. Count 1-2, as Wes Johnson mentioned that in the pregame. You know, they got to find a way to do it, both pitching staffs. Arkansas may have had the day off on Thursday, but they've also played the extra game. Both teams had to dip into their bullpen pretty early within the last 2 days. And that pitch is outside 2-2. Of course, Arkansas suffering an injury to their starter on Friday, which kind of threw them for a little bit of a loop as Hunter Dietz went out after two-thirds of an inning. So, again, both pitching staffs have been taxed. 2-2. Fastball hit in the air towards deep right field. Stewart back at the wall. 5-0, Dogs. How about that for a move by Wes Johnson? Jack Arcamone inserted into the lineup. And he goes liftoff into right. A two-run shot. Georgia's second home run of the week. Their 149th this season. And Georgia picking up where they left off. Last time these two teams met, they scored 26 runs. They've got 5 here in the first.
1: And they hit 9 homers in that game. They scored 11 runs in one inning. They're almost halfway there here in the first inning. 415 feet. That's pedestrian compared to some of the distances we've seen this week. But still, Jack Arcamone, welcome to Hoover.
0: A high fly ball that got up and out as that first pitch is a strike to Branch as Georgia sent their 8th batter to the plate here in the first. The Dogs can smell their first ever SEC tournament championship, and they're playing like it here early. 0-1 to Branch. Fastball nub. Second base side. Actually, it's Kozel over. In front of the bag, he makes the play. And the side is retired. But not before Georgia scores 5 runs in the inning. 4 hits. A home run. We go to the second. 5-0 Dogs over the Razorbacks on the SEC Radio Network.
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5: SEC Baseball is brought to you by the one-of-a-kind taste of Dr. Pepper Creamy Coconut, back for a limited time. Mercedes-Benz, official luxury vehicle of the SEC. And by Southwest Airlines, the official airline of the SEC.
0: We've taken flight with our first home run of the game, presented by Southwest Airlines, the official airline of the SEC. Jack Arcamone's third of the season, a two-run shot into the right field home run terrace area, has Georgia in front by a 5-spot. 5-0 Georgia. They rallied from 6 runs down to beat Florida yesterday. Finally got the bats really going, and they pick up right where they left off. 5-0 as we move to the top of the second against Arkansas. Nolan Souza, Micah New, and Carter Rutenbar will look to start the rally for the Hogs. This being the Sunday championship game, and

0: Georgia having thrown some of their top arms on Thursday and Saturday, we have seen plenty crazy championships in the SEC and really any conference. The first pitch is low, and so this game will not be over until it's over, but Georgia off to a good start with five in the first. The last time these two teams met, Georgia trailed 6-1 after two. Arkansas seemed like they were on their way to taking two of three as Paul Farley comes home starting his second inning of work, and he's quickly behind 2-0. Georgia then rallied to tie it at six. It was a back-and-forth affair, and then the Dawgs just scored 11 runs in the ninth inning and won 26-14.
1: Casually. They were up 15-11 in the ninth, then it was 26-11, just like that.
0: Georgia hit nine home runs in that game. Yes, that's a record for them, as that fastball's a strike, 2-1. Farley getting the start for the Dawgs. We'll see how long he lasts. Tate McGuire on the other end for Arkansas gets roughed up in the first. Would not be surprised to see the Hogs dip into their bullpen in the second. Lefty, righty, lefty here. 6-7-8 for Arkansas in the second inning. As that breaking ball chops the first base side, off the mound is Farley. He grabs, underhands to first for the first out of the inning.
1: By the way, for those curious, and if you were listening to our SEC weather delay programming, you heard this game. The record for the largest deficit overcome in a championship game here at Hoover, 2019. Vanderbilt trailed Ole Miss 9-1 after 2.5 innings, came back to win 11-10. It was an 8-run deficit, the largest deficit ever, 9. Georgia trailed South Carolina 9-0 back in 06. But championship game, it was the 2019 thriller we just played for you, where Vanderbilt came back from 8 down after 2.5.
0: Yeah, things get weird on the weekend here in Hoover as the first pitch is shot to the right side on a backhanded win, hit right to the second baseman. Paul Farley will certainly take that. A one pitch out here in the second. Second time we've seen that. Two ground outs in the inning. And the bases are empty for Carter Rutenbar.
1: Yeah, we thought there might be a lot of first pitch swings with the antsiness of both of these teams just sitting here and waiting out the lengthy weather delay. But first pitch swings are a pitcher's best friend. Paul Farley will certainly take those ground outs in the first toss.
0: Georgia looked plenty patient in their turns at bat in the first, but Arkansas has come out aggressive. So in steps the DH Rutenbar, the freshman, who's hitting 295, two home runs, and 18 RBIs. That's from the left side against the righty Farley working from the stretch. And the first pitch is low for a ball, 1-0. Georgia 23-7 in SEC play this season, winning all but one of their conference series. The one loss coming against Florida. They avenged that yesterday. Arkansas 17-13 as that ball is shot down the third base side. That's fair. Into the left field corner. A spinner off the bat of Rutenbar. There was nobody there. And he stands at second with a two-out double. That was a perfectly placed base hit. As Trey Phelps at third was all the way over. They were shifting against the lefty. He was playing over near short. And that ball just spun inside the third base pillow and then rolled into the corner for an easy double.
1: Arkansas has been exceptional at that all week here in Hoover. Plenty of teams have shifted them, especially their left-handed hitters, to the pole side, because that's their tendency to yank it down the right field line. And we've seen a lot of power to right field here in Hoover. But Arkansas has also got a lot of great instruction from their hitting staff, including Bobby Wernes, who stands at third, about going the other way, laying bunts down the other way. They do that ad nauseum.
0: So the Razorbacks have their second runner in scoring position after two on, two out in the first. First pitch is low to Reese Robinette. Ball one. How do you eat an elephant, David?
1: How do you eat an elephant?
0: Yeah. One bite at a time. So Arkansas got to try to take that first bite here, trailing 5-0 in the top of the second. You've never heard that before?
1: No. Oh, okay. That's a new one.
0: Yeah. Apologies to the folks at PETA. Yeah, that one is low. The count 2-0. They made some, Arkansas made some news yesterday with their rally moth in the dugout. They're going to need something like that here today. You never know what's going to bring you the magic on a baseball field.
1: Some news about the moth, I'll tell you after this pitch.
0: I hope it's not bad news.
1: It is bad news.
0: Runner at second. Two outs, top of the second. 5-0 Georgia. That ball hit sharply to the left side. Branch down to a knee, scoops it, throws it, side retired. A run-saving play by Colby Branch. Today's Good Hands play brought to you by Allstate. You're in good hands. He saves a run, and Arkansas strands a runner. We go to the bottom of the second. 5-0 Georgia over Arkansas on the SEC Radio Network.
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5: On to the bottom of the second inning here in Hoover alongside David Kahn. Tim Pitchford with you as the sun has peeked his head out from behind some very dark clouds in the distance. But we are playing baseball here in Hoover after a nearly three-hour weather delay, and Georgia did not look like they came out a little rusty whatsoever. Five runs in the first inning for the best offense in the SEC, and the Bulldogs lead the Razorbacks 5-0 as we head to the bottom of the second. Our first T-Mobile call to the bullpen as Tate McGuire's day is done after he throws just the one inning in the start. Arkansas will turn to number 36, Parker Coyle, the left-hander, the senior at 6'3", 195 pounds from Oklahoma. Coyle making his second appearance of the week, one of the top relievers for this Razorbacks team. 3-0 with a 3.38 ERA, two saves this season, one start, 38 hits allowed in nearly 43 innings, 51 strikeouts, only 8 walks, a great number. Opponents hitting .228 off the left-hander.
6: This is a redemption for Parker Coyle. He had a rough outing against Tennessee back on Wednesday, so he wants to get right here in this SEC Tournament Championship game. Veteran reliever here on this Arkansas team and someone that Dave Van Horn trusts to give him a few innings here as they have to dip into their bullpen early, as we expected, just not this early.
5: Tate McGuire's final line, one to forget, one inning, four hits, five runs, all earned despite the error in the inning, one walk and zero strikeouts. It'll be 9-1-2 for Georgia here in the bottom of the second. Starts with a lefty for Coyle, and then two righties in Phelps and Jackson. Ryan Black usually slotted into the nine spot, hitting .312, 8 home runs and 29 RBIs. Just your average nine hitter in SEC play. First pitch fastball is a strike. 0-1 so far this week. He's been good. 3-for-8 with an RBI. Scored the game-winning run yesterday. Got a big double and eventually moved to third on a sacrifice fly and came home with the game-winning run in the eighth inning on a sacrifice fly from Daniel Jackson. On a close play at the plate, but the throw was not caught by Carson Bowen, the Gator catcher, and it allowed to Black to get in safely as the count 0-2. Black wearing his black top Georgia uniform with the red name and number along the back. Black headgear, white pants. Lefty-lefty matchup. Coyle comes home. Fastball nicked foul. The count 0-2. So when you're, I mean, baseball is fun in general, but it's always a little quirky. And then when you're here for a week in Hoover, and especially a team that stays the weekend like Arkansas, things always seem to inevitably get a little bit weird. There's always a little bit of some story that pops up that's a little strange, as these baseball players love to have fun, as that fastball missed away. And if you didn't see it, yesterday after the weather delay, Arkansas seemed to, I guess you would say, adopted a rally moth.
6: Yes.
5: And the moths here are not, they're large. They're large. And maybe those of you listening are used to it. I am not. Saw one 2 days ago on my car and was like, what is that? As that pitch is swung on a miss for the first Arkansas strikeout of the day. Black goes down. So the rally moth made headlines. But David, you have an update.
6: Yeah, apparently the rally moth is no longer with us. I received an update from a credible source who actually did an interview live on the field with the rally moth last night. It was still alive after the interview, but it was discovered on the field, no longer living on this earth. So rest in peace for the rally moth. It certainly helped Arkansas, and they will need another one or some other rally type here today. They've had plenty of animals. There was a raccoon at Baum Walker a couple years ago. I mean, they've had all kinds of things. that have inspired this Razorback team.
5: First pitch strike to Trey Phelps, the leadoff hitter for Georgia, who flew out to right back in the first. They interviewed the Moth?
6: Yes.
5: Okay.
6: Yeah. I mean, Moths don't have a mouth, so they can't really speak, but it was there. It was flapping his wings.
5: 0-1 is down, 1-1. Well, that sets a really high bar.

0: are for when you go down on the field later post-game and have to do the post-game interviews. If there's any type of rally species, we're going to need you to track it down.
1: I can do that.
0: Base is empty. Georgia in front, 5-0 in the bottom of the second. Pitch to Phelps is hit in the air down the right field stripe, running over towards the corner is Stewart. He dives and he can't get there. He slides over the baseball, spins and picks it up, and Phelps stands at second with a one-out double. Phelps hit it sharply back in the first inning right at Stewart. This time he made the Arkansas right fielder track it down, and on that wet grass, it's going to be a tough trek for anybody in the outfield here today. And with the sun peeking out, that was even more difficult of a play. Stewart barely got the outer edge of his glove on it, but that would have been a highlight reel play had he caught it, and it's a double for Phelps.
2: As Stewart was running over, he put his red glove up over his face to shield the sun that's poking its way through the clouds right now. Also, the lights probably might have lost the baseball in that as well. Very tough play for Stewart, and he almost made an incredible diving catch, but just couldn't get there. It looked like he slipped right at the end on the slick turf.
0: So another runner in scoring position for Georgia for Jackson, and he fists that one over the first baseman, Robinette. Down the line, that's another Georgia base hit. It's another Georgia run as Daniel Jackson drives home his 79th run of the year, 6-0 Dawgs. There's a first pitch swing from a Bulldog, and Georgia just not getting fooled so far here today. Coyle struck out the lefty Black. But back-to-back hard hits from Phelps and Jackson, who have done that all season long.
2: Tim, we were just saying how Daniel Jackson really had a quiet week here in Hoover. Well, he walked in the first, setting the table for Lujo to double him home, and then he just singled in a run here in the second inning. Maybe he was saving his best performance for the championship game. They say the stars shine brightest on the biggest stage.
0: Yeah, similar to Ryder Helfrich, who was really quiet before then, as that one's fisted into left center field. That ball is not caught. Ruiz trapped it, and it squirted out of his glove. Tough play for Damian Ruiz. That's two in the inning that the Arkansas outfielders have gotten a glove on but cannot make the catch. And everything coming up Georgia right now, it's a base hit, and it's first and second, one out.
2: It looked like Damian Ruiz hesitated for just a second as to whether he was going to play it on a hop or try and make a play. He went with the latter, but because of that hesitation, he had to try and just reach out and make a shoestring grab, and he wasn't able to do so. I think if he goes full bore there, he has a better shot at making the catch. No say whether he would actually grab it or not, but that slight hesitation may have caused that one to just be trapped.
0: Can't be overstated that Georgia is one of the best defensive teams in the league, and they played some really strong defense in the second inning. Arkansas, none of these plays, at least this inning, have been errors, but two balls that may have been caught on another day, both dropping in for hits. So a run already home, three straight hits, 6-0 Georgia, two on, one out, and now it's Lujo. Excuse me, that was Lujo. Now it's Brennan Hudson. Lefty-lefty matchup, and he's ahead 2-0. Hudson hit a three-run home run to break the tie with Mississippi State on Thursday before the home run in the first inning. That was the only long ball of the week so far for Georgia, which seems hard to believe. Fastball, knee-high strike, 2-1. Georgia was held without a home run yesterday against Florida again, the fourth time they played the Gators this year, and they had not homered in any of the four games. Against their rivals from Gainesville, they did come back to win, and that's how they ended up here. 2-1 pitch is hit in the air towards left center field. New has a beat on it, runs in and makes the catch. Another sharply hit ball from Georgia, but that one hung up, and Hudson is retired for the second out.
3: Keep going.
0: So two outs, two on for Ishikawa as Coyle has gotten back to the lefty-heavy part of this Georgia lineup. After giving up hits to Phelps and Jackson and then Lujo, we're going to get a timeout here, and George is going to talk it over. Two on, two out. Ishikawa, he's really come on as this tournament has progressed. Now five for eight. Three, make it four runs batted in. A big two-run double yesterday. He's been red hot. Georgia trying to pad their lead even more. Should mention the run rule is in effect in the championship game. And Georgia in front 6-0. Obviously, we have a lot of time. And David, if you're just joining us, documented some of the crazier comebacks in this tournament's history. And no reason to think that that's not possible here today, especially with we've got weather, we've had delays. Georgia will have to dip deep into their bullpen. So plenty of time for Arkansas.

0: you can't run out the clock in baseball, but the Arkansas pitchers need to start getting some of these dogs out and stunt that Georgia momentum. First and second, two outs for Ishikawa. First pitch, fastball up by his head. He jumps out of the way and then turns and jumps into like a three-point stance as he faces the Georgia dugout almost for fun. Count 1-0.
1: He's ready to play football.
0: On its second is Jackson Lujo at first. Lights are on here at the Hoover Met as Jackson dances off second. Pitch, fastball, knee-high strike, 1-1. Georgia with five runs in the first, one in the second, already seven hits. Arkansas three hits, but no runs across. Fourth meeting this season, Georgia won two of three in Fayetteville, including that 26-14 game on Saturday. That pitch is down by the feet of Ishikawa, 2-1.
1: Game was insane just to even read about. 26-14. 40 runs, 35 hits, 18 walks, 6 errors combined.
0: What was the length of that game?
1: Too long.
0: Pishi Ishikawa misses away. Helfrich does not challenge. Count 3-1.
1: I'll get it for you in just a second.
0: Coyle would love to get the lefty Ishikawa here. Ryan Wynn is on deck. Another righty. Another really dangerous Georgia hitter. They're all dangerous, basically, in this lineup. 325 team batting average this season. 3-1 pitch. Fastball pulled to the right side. Scooping it up is Souza on the grass. He makes the throw in plenty of time. And Arkansas escapes further trouble in the second. Georgia plates another. A run on three hits. They leave two. 6-0. Georgia over Arkansas as we head at the top of the third on the SEC Radio Network.
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0: The third inning here at the Hoover Met. All Georgia thus far, still early, 6-0 Bulldogs over the Razorbacks. Arkansas will try to rally as Paul Farley back to the mound for the Dogs, and the Razorbacks will send the top of the order to the plate against the Georgia right-hander. David?
1: Yeah, Tim, the Razorbacks will look to get some more muster against Paul Farley this second time through the order. Just three hits one time through for Arkansas against Farley. Ruiz, Kozel, and Helfrich trying to help Arkansas climb out of a 6-0 hole. Tim's been mentioning that 26-14 game. Paul Farley did pitch in that game as well. Inning and two-thirds, four hits, four earned runs allowed, two walks. That's a pretty pedestrian line considering some of the gargantuan numbers we saw in that game that we documented last inning. And Tim, you asked how long that game went. 4 hours and 9 minutes was the finale in Fayetteville between the Dogs and the Hawks.
0: No thanks.
1: Here's Damian Ruiz, second time through against Farley. He grounded out to short to begin the game on the first pitch he saw. First pitch this time from Farley is a breaking ball that bends inside. One ball, no strikes to Damian Ruiz. 6-0 Georgia in the top of the third. Nobody on, nobody out. Middle infield playing back on Ruiz, who stands in that right-handed batter's box and twitches his back right foot against the back white line. Here's the pitch. In there for a strike, went back to that same breaking pitch, the slider, and it drops in there to even the count at one ball and one strike. Ruiz, just 2-for-12 here in Hoover, had a 22-game on-base streak snapped yesterday when he went 0-for-4. That was against Auburn in a very low-scoring 2-1 affair. Farley steadies on the bump, 2-1. Bounces into the plate there as Farley spiked a breaking ball. And Ruiz now ahead of the count. This Arkansas team in the midst of a 12-day road trip. They finished the regular season at Kentucky. So they have lived away from

0: Fayetteville now for 12 days as they've stayed most of the week here in Hoover, getting here on Monday. The 2-1. Swung on and fisted in the shallow right field. Charging it is Black. It'll plop just inside the fair line for a stand-up double for Damian Ruiz. As Black couldn't get there, he thought it might go foul, pulled up a little bit, and it just landed inside the right field foul line, and Damian Ruiz strode it to second pretty easily with a leadoff double, the fourth hit of the day for Arkansas.
1: Good start for the Hogs here in the third inning, and they need a little bit of luck and some BABIP, as the analytics folks call it, or BABIP.
0: I was going to say, I like BABIP.
1: Batting average on balls in play, which is essentially a luck statistic sometimes. But we saw Georgia have a couple of well-placed bloop hits, and Ruiz gets one there and turns it into a double. That ball is just going to die on the wet grass here today.
0: Yeah, it won't move at all. Here's Cam Kozel, who struck out for this the second time this week in the first against Fraley. He takes the first pitch strike, nothing and one. I do love that baseball's found a way to track luck, because everyone always says, you know, luck isn't measured. Baseball makes it different.
1: Baseball has such a large sample size over the course of a year or multiple years that it makes it easier to track stuff like that. Arkansas starting to be a little bit more patient at the plate against Farley.
0: 0-1. Swung on and tap foul off the plate by Kozel. And it is nothing and two on the Razorback shortstop, who leads the team in basically every category. Average hits, doubles, homers, runs batted in, multi-hit games, multi-RBI games. I could go on, but basically, just to tell you, Cam Coles is the best hitter on this team the entire year, and it ain't even close. Nothing and two on Kozel, who inches back in that left-handed batter's box. The righty-lefty matchup continues as Georgia's fans are vying for a strikeout. Here's the pitch. Kozel takes a little bit outside, one ball and two strikes. Ruiz stands at second after a bloop double to begin the third inning. Just the fourth hit of the day for Arkansas against Georgia's starter Farley. Both bullpens are quiet. Georgia's guys are stirring, but just throwing baseballs against the wall. Nobody warming. Farley about to offer his 32nd pitch. The pitch. It's a slow roller up the first baseline. It will just trickle foul as Cam Kozel waited for it. Started doing little tippy toes right behind the baseball as it just kind of skidded up the foul line, staying right on that white chalk, and then it turned right sharply, and Kozel took a quick jog to first base before coming back to grab his lumber.
1: That looked like it was going to go obviously foul, and it really didn't. It was just spinning right along that line. From our angle, you couldn't tell if it was fair or foul because we're off to the first base side. Obviously, it went foul. Nobody argued, but that's how close it was to the chalk.
0: Yeah, it just hung on to that chalk like white on rice. Farley will step off and look Ruiz back to second base. Damian Ruiz is pretty fleet of foot. He's the second best base stealer on this team, 16 of 17. TJ Pompey, 17 of 19, the only man better. He's in the twice in the hole now. Farley sets from the stretch, 1-2. Kozel takes, got him at the knees, called strike three. Cam Kozel is appealing this one. He appealed one in the first inning and lost. So Arkansas's second ABS challenge. They're down to two. This is a strike. It barely clips the outside corner on Cam Kozel. Just a hair of the baseball hit the strike zone as it crossed the plate. Arkansas's down to one ABS challenge left, and Cam Kozel is struck out for the second time today.
1: David, we've been here for all the games combined. Don't think we've seen a team this depleted of challenges this early in a game. Don't blame him for challenging there. He's their best hitter, and you're trying to rally here, and that was really, really close, but he lost the challenge.
0: He did. As Ryder Helfrich stands in, one for one with the base hit back in the first. He takes the first pitch for a strike across the thighs. Nothing at one. No, you certainly don't blame him for challenging there. Cam Kozel's one of the only few hitters that can challenge. I believe that Dave Van Horn is allowing two challenges this week besides his catcher, Ryder Helfrich, behind the plate, and he just is 0 for 2 today. Here's the pitch. Helfrich takes low. One ball and one strike to Ryder Helfrich. One on one out in the third, down 6-0. Arkansas needs to get some offense going quickly, so if Kozel can extend his at bat by another pitch, that's why you allow him to challenge there. But Arkansas now has to be very careful. Only one ABS challenge left, and we're in the third inning. Here's the 1-1. Helfrich swings and lines one softly into left field. Ishikawa will play it on a hop. Ruiz will scamper to third and to make sure that ball wasn't caught first before he went to third base. And the Hogs have runners at the corners with one away for Zach Stewart.
1: Yeah, Ruiz very careful there. You can't blame him. You don't want to run yourself into an inning-ending double play. Maybe in another situation he would have scored. Good job by Ishikawa.

0: to put on a little bit of a deke there, as that ball was hit off the end of the bat and was falling fast. But Ruiz playing it carefully, advancing to third. And now Arkansas a chance to break through for the first time today, as Farley looks like he will stay in this game.
1: Farley will stay in for the time being. Daniel Jackson, the SEC Player of the Year, steps out in front of home plate, indicates some signals to his defense, and Paul Farley's ready to go. So Ruiz at third, Helfrich at first, Stewart to bat with one out in the third. Hogs down six. Here's the pitch. Stewart takes low and in, one ball, no strikes. Zach Stewart has been somewhat of an enigma this week. Two homers in his first game against Tennessee. And then after that, 0 for 9 with 8 Ks. Leads off today with a single, a hard hit single, into right center field in the first inning. So Arkansas hoping to see more of Tennessee Zach Stewart than the other two games. Here's the pitch. He swings and nubs one off the end of the bat. It squirms foul off to the left. And it's one ball and one strike on the Razorback right fielder, who Dave Van Horn jokingly said midway through the season, when Zach Stewart was really struggling, you know, maybe he should cut his hair. And he was purely joking about it. But I guess one of the coaches got that word back to Zach Stewart. A couple hours later, DVH gets a call, says, "Hey, coach, it's Zach." He goes, "Yeah, I know who it is." He goes, "How much you want me to cut it?" He never did, but he ended up turning his season around because of it. 1-1 from Farley. Is taken above the letters. Two balls and one strike to Zach Stewart. But that just goes to show, one, the commitment from Zach Stewart to this team, that he's willing to cut those incredibly very, very well-grown blonde locks that are poking out of his cardinal red helmet. And also, for Dave Van Horn investing in him that much, just trying to find a way to help him break out of his funk. 2-1. Wave and a miss. He took a golf hack there at a pitch that was diving away. Two balls and two strikes on Zach Stewart. Tried to pull out his long iron, and he ended up whiffing. It's 2-2 on Stewart, who steps out of the batter's box, twists his gloves at the bottom part of his lumber. Farley stares in. Big pitch for Georgia. The 2-2 just tapped foul to the screen, as Ruiz was taking off on contact, and we'll do it again at 2-2.
0: Obviously, Stewart, a prime strikeout candidate, as you've documented. Arkansas really needs to get that zero off the scoreboard again. We joked about it earlier, but you can only score one run at a time. In baseball, you could actually score three runs at a time or four. But for Arkansas, let's start with the runner at third. And for Stewart, he's got to find a way to get that runner home.
1: We'll try and put one deep into the outfield, just at least score Ruiz from third. Here's the pitch. Misses away. Three balls and two strikes to Zach Stewart. The middle bag is open if they do walk Stewart. That would set the stage for TJ Pompey, who you talk about, a big-time strikeout guy. He strikes out a ton. He actually leads this Arkansas team in strikeouts at 80. They get 81 after his first inning. Okay. 3-2 to Stewart. We'll wait as they throw back to first, and Helfrich kind of hesitated just for a second, then he jerked himself back to the first base bag. No tag applied by Hudson at first. So it's a full count on Stewart. Georgia fans got to urge Farley to another K, would be his fourth. Second of this frame. With one down to the bases on the corner. Swing and a miss. Pulled the string on a slider. Down goes Zach Stewart, and Paul Farley does get that much desired strikeout.
0: It's a big out there. Farley kind of going batter to batter here, I'm sure, for Georgia. And that's a huge out. And tough for Arkansas. Still another chance here. Now Pompey doesn't really have to worry about striking out. A strikeout or any other out is all the same. Now it's just about getting a base hit and extending the inning.
1: We'll see if Pompey can extend this inning and get Arkansas on the scoreboard. He's reached in 10 straight games. Has had a pretty good week here in Hoover. 6 for 14. Did have a home run against Tennessee. Double three runs, but has struck out 6 times.
0: That was a pretty close play at first. Helfrich has to be careful not to get picked off.
1: Yeah, he almost got picked off a couple pitches ago as well. 44th pitch of Farley's outing is indicated for a strike by Derek Mollica. Nothing at 1. With 2 down in the third. Georgia 6, Arkansas nothing. Helfrich at first, Ruiz at third. He led off the inning with a double. Two batters later, Helfrich singled him to third. Farley's delivery. And a swing and a high chopper to third. Played on the in-between hop by Phelps. Whips it across the diamond in time. And Paul Farley escapes the jam. Runners at the corners, only one out. No issue for the Georgia hurler, as Farley picks up a strikeout and a ground out to keep Arkansas off the board. It's Georgia 6, Arkansas nothing, as we go to the bottom of the third.

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0: Bottom of the third here in this 2026 SEC Baseball Championship game. David Kahn, Tim Bickford with you from the Hoover Met. Wyatt Copeman in our SEC Radio Network studios. Rob Joyce and Luke Howitt, executive producing from the sidelines today. Appreciate you all joining us for all of this 2026 SEC Baseball Tournament. The final game of 15 here in Hoover, and despite a 2-hour and 48-minute pregame weather delay, it is all sunny skies here in Hoover as we near the 5 o'clock hour here locally, near the 6 o'clock hour dinner time on the East Coast. Thanks for sticking with us. 6, 7, and 8 due up for the Georgia Bulldogs. Wynn, Arcimone, and Branch. Jack Arcimone, whose first appearance this week here in Hoover, started brilliantly as he hit a two-run home run in the first inning, 415 feet. How about that for a welcome to the Hoover Met? And it put up a five spot for Georgia in the first inning. They now lead 6-0 here in the third as Ryan Wynn stands in. He grounded out to the pitcher back in the first. Parker Coyle is still out there for Arkansas as he whips in a first pitch strike, 0-1.
3: We talked about it throughout the week when Brennan Hudson and Colby Branch were hitting 7 and 8 for Georgia in their lineup. Each of those guys with 17 home runs, showing the depth of this lineup. They move Hudson up. Arcimone hits 7th, and he goes deep for his 3rd home run of the season.
0: And Ryan Wynn just golfed that one to the very top of the berm, way foul towards one of those newer party areas at the SEC Baseball Tournament. They installed that last year. I forget exactly what they call it. It's a club area, but open-air clubs, kind of cabana seating out there in left field. I explored it last year as the pitch to Wynn is in there for a called strike. And that should be strike 3. He's discussing with Derek Mollick. I'm not really sure what that was about. The scoreboard was wrong. I think that might be why. I might have confused him. It was a good morning, good afternoon, and good night to Ryan Wynn, and he just kind of stared back at Derek Mollick quizzically going, in that strike two? And Derek Mollick goes, nope.
3: We haven't had many of those so far, so that's why Georgia's confused, although Coyle did strike out Ryan Black to lead off the second inning. And he strikes out the first batter here in the third.
0: So second strikeout, first out of the third as the pitch runs in. And did that one clip Arcimone?
3: Yeah.
0: I believe it did. He tossed his bat away pretty quickly, shaking his right hand as he will discard all of his many accessories that he wears. And Arcimone, home run in the first, will now reach in the third inning on a hit by pitch.
3: That's just not what you want if you're Arkansas. Arcimone, despite the home run in the first. Again, he was just entered into today, so that's a guy in the lineup you're trying to get out, especially at the bottom of this lineup before you go to Branch and then Black. And again, it's just so taxing for these pitchers to never have a breather against this Georgia lineup. They feed off each other, and they just, after a little bit of a slow start on Thursday, the Georgia offense has very much arrived.
0: Yeah, it certainly has. That one is foul tipped into the glove of Helfrich by Colby Branch. 0-1, the All-SEC second teamer. So four of the next five batters made the SEC postseason honorees list. Branch as the second teamer, and then the top three in the order, Phelps, Jackson, Lujo, all first team nods for the All-SEC team. Here's the pitch. Branch takes at the belt, but away. One ball, one strike to Colby Branch. One ball and one strike.
3: The way the tournament has shaped up so far, we still got innings left, but it may have really set up perfectly for Georgia to win.
0: 1-1. That's a strike across the letters. One ball and two strikes. How so?
3: And the reason I say that is because Florida was the team that it gave them fits all year, but Florida had to play two games before Saturday, and they had thrown Aiden King and Liam Peterson. And then Florida loses their starter in the first inning, and so you really got the weakest part of the Florida pitching staff in that game.
0: 1-2 upstairs. Two balls and two strikes. Yeah, Florida lost their starter in the

0: Same way Arkansas lost their starter. He took a comebacker as well. Casey Borba took out Hunter Dietz in his start, and then Florida lost their starter in a very similar situation, and so they had to go into their bullpen. Then the rain delay limited them to one really big guy left. Swing and a miss there by Colby Branch. He goes down chucking. That's two strikeouts for Parker Coyle here in this third inning. Three on his afternoon, and there's two down in the third for Ryan Black. But you're right, it actually did set the stage really nicely for Georgia to overcome Florida, because when they came out of the rain delay, there was just one really guy left they had, and Georgia was able to beat him.
1: And the way to beat this Georgia team is you got to out-pitch. You got to pitch to... You got to pitch well. You got to shut down their bats. You can't out-hit them.
0: Yep.
1: And, you know, coming in, if we had told you Georgia's going to make it to Sunday, you would have said they're probably going to be favored, because by Sunday, it's really tough to find top pitchers. And, again, Arkansas playing their fourth game. They had an injury. This is going to be tough for Arkansas, because even if they can score five, six, seven runs, they've got to hold Georgia from scoring in all these innings.
0: Yeah, they certainly do, and they haven't yet so far, but have two down with only a runner on first here in the third. The 0-1 is slotted up the middle past the diving Souza into right center field for a base hit. There goes Arcamone heading from first to third on a single from Ryan Black, and the Dogs have a two-out rally cooking.
1: Now the lineup flips back to the top, where you've got Phelps and Jackson, some runs against Coyle. Again, Georgia, no easy innings, even, and no easy at-bats, even the nine-hitter in that spot. And we'll see if...
0: That's going to be it.
1: Yeah, if Coyle is done.
0: Dave Van Horn is making the slow stride and out to the mound. He makes the signal to the bullpen, so that left center field door will swing open, and they're going to get a right-hander coming in. Don't know who it is yet, because Arkansas doesn't have numbers on the front of their gray jerseys, so can't tell you who it is quite yet, but we do have a T-Mobile call to the bullpen, as Arkansas will make its second pitching change of the day, and Parker Coyle will exit stage left. It's Georgia 6, Arkansas nothing. Pitching change with two down and two on to the bottom of the third, as Georgia's looking to tack on to their 6-run lead as we take a pitching change break on the SEC Radio Network.
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0: So Dave Van Horn goes to one of his big guns, Steel Eaves, the righty, out of the bullpen to face the most treacherous trio, arguably, in the SEC. Trey Phelps, Daniel Jackson, and Rylan Lujo are due up here with two on and two out. In the bottom of the third, Georgia up 6-0, runners at the corners as Parker Coyle exits after inning in two-thirds. Four hits, one run allowed, no walks, three strikeouts, 30 pitches, 20 for strikes. He's responsible for Arcamone at third and Ryan Black at first base. Interesting to note that the two left-handed hitters that Coyle faced in that inning were the ones that actually got on against him. The lefty-on-lefty matchups, he hit Arcamone and then gave up a single to the lefty Black. He struck out the two righties in Wynn and Branch, but Dave Van Horn had seen enough after 30 pitches. Might have just been like, this is all Parker Coyle has left in the tank, and we'll see how much Steel Eaves has in the tank. He pitched on Friday in relief of Hunter Dietz. Was really good, but he went 2 1/3.
1: Yeah, each of these coaches probably has an idea of how many pitches they can get out of each of their relievers, and again, you don't want to overtax these guys with the NCAAs next week. And if Georgia does score this inning, the line is so fine of how you have to be against this Georgia lineup, and hitting Arcamone with one out, the bases empty, in a lefty-lefty matchup after you struck out the first batter, that's going to be the killer in this inning, especially if Phelps and Jackson reach and Georgia ends up putting up like a crooked number or something of that sort.
0: We'll see what Trey Phelps can do against the 6-foot, 210-pound sophomore from Ladoke, Arkansas, as he stands on the middle of the slab and faces Phelps, the leadoff man for Georgia. Here's the pitch. Swings, and it's leaves it up.

0: upstairs. No swing from Phelps. And it's one ball and no strikes. Arcimone at third. Black at first. Two down in the third. Georgia up 6-0. Phelps is 1-for-2. Lined out to right. Doubled and scored. The 1-0. Phelps swings and lofts one into shallow center field. This one will plop in front of New and Stewart for a base hit. In from third is Arcimone. Replacing him at third is Black. It's a two-out RBI single for Trey Phelps. And it's 7-0 Georgia here in the third.
1: Just another well-placed base hit for Phelps. And Georgia puts the ball in play a ton. And that was not exactly sharply hit, but it was in the right spot. And right now Arkansas just cannot get these Georgia hitters out.
0: No matter what chess move Dave Van Horn is playing right now, Georgia is employing the perfect retaliation strategy. Now it's Daniel Jackson, the SEC Player of the Year, who drove in Trey Phelps back in the second. Can he do it again in the third? He's reached both times today, scored once. Eve stares in and the pitch. A hefty swing as he fouls it into the glove of Helfrich. It is nothing at one. He was going for his 28th home run of the season.
1: Yeah, he was. He was ready to roll there.
0: He hasn't hit one yet here in Hoover. But the Met would explode if he went deep right here. Eves gives a cursory glance over to first. Now comes set. Glove tucked to his letters. And the 0-1. Jackson takes one ball and one strike. For Eves on the year, 5-1 is 26th appearance, 25th out of the pen, 3.29 ERA. 38 in the third innings, 35 strikeouts to 8 walks. Have been pretty serviceable for Arkansas out of the pen. The 1-1, runner goes. This one taken down low. The slide in there by Phelps. That one skids past the second baseman into center field, and run will score. Helfrich took a chance trying to get the back runner, Trey Phelps, as he went for second. It looked like he was going to beat the throw anyway. Souza couldn't field the throw cleanly. It skidded into center. In from third is Black. 8-0 Dogs.
1: Yeah, I'm a little torn on the decision to throw through there, but I can see why you would with two outs, a chance to get through the inning with Jackson at the plate. But if you're going to make that throw, you can't have that happen. And that's exactly what Georgia, that was exactly what Georgia wanted to happen, have happened there. An error, everybody advances.
0: Jackson takes, that evens the count at 2-2 as a strike at the knees. That is exactly what Georgia wanted. Phelps got to third on the throwing error. They give him a stolen base to second for his 8th of the year. He's a perfect 8-for-8, and then advances on the throwing error by the catcher to third, which scored Black from third. 2-2 to Jackson. Swings and lasers one right at Kozol, who fields it cleanly on one hop, sets his feet, fires across in time. They get Jackson by an eyelash to end the inning. But Georgia tacks on two more. They both get charged to Parker Coyle, and it's all Georgia a third of the way through this SEC title fight. Georgia 8, Arkansas nothing as we go to the fourth on the SEC Radio Network.
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0: Off to the fourth inning here in Hoover, it's all Georgia through the first three innings. 5 of the first, 1 in the second, 2 in the third, as they lead it 8-0 over Arkansas, who's mustered just 5 hits. The Georgia Bulldogs with 9 in comparison, as the Chicken Dance, sponsored by our good friends at Sanderson Farms, is going on right now here at the Hoover Met. Plenty of fans, mostly kids, are taking advantage of this. As while we have a moment, let's pause 10 seconds, let our stations identify themselves as you're listening to the 2026 SEC Baseball Tournament.

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0: So the Hogs need some offense in a hurry. Nolan Souza, Mike Anu, Carter Rutenbar, 6, 7, and 8 due up against Paul Farley, who has been pretty good for Georgia. 45 pitches for Farley through three innings so far. He has only allowed 5 hits, no walks, 4 strikeouts, just 2 extra base hits as he's faced 14 batters. He faces Nolan Souza for the second time. He works from the stretch as he does always. First pitch zipped in there for a strike from Farley, and it's nothing at 1. Souza 0 for 1 with a ground out back to the pitcher in the second inning. Only players who have hits, Helfrich with 2, Stewart with 1, Ruiz with 1, and Rutenbar with 1. 0-1 to Souza is chopped over the third base light stanchion and out of the ballpark. And Farley is quickly ahead. Nothing and 2. Georgia has nobody warming in the bullpen. So Wes Johnson yesterday said, I don't know who I'm going to start. We'll certainly go to a whole bunch of guys. Well, it's been Farley so far, and no signs of him slowing down. 0-2 to Souza, a little dribbler out in front of the plate, but they say he fouled it off the plate, so it's a foul ball. And we'll do it again at no balls and 2 strikes. Dave Van Horn also said a similar thing. He's like, listen, we don't have a lot of guys left, but we'll go to whoever we have. They're already on their third pitcher, and they have a lefty warming up in the bullpen right now. It is Cole Gibler. So it might not be a long day for Steele Eves as we anticipated after throwing 50 pitches in the win Friday over Texas. The 0-2 to Souza. At the knees, he's rung up for a called strike 3. Souza hangs his head in dismay, but with Arkansas only having 1 ABS challenge left, and we're only in the 4th inning, he elects not to use it and has to take the strikeout looking. So Nolan Souza goes down via the K. 5th strikeout for Farley, and there's one down here in the 4th for Mike Anu. Anu having a rough week here in Hoover, just 2 for 13 with 4 strikeouts. As he shakes that bat vigorously over his back shoulder, hovering above that Cardinal red helmet. The corner infielder's punch in as that one is slotted past the drawn-in third baseman Phelps into left field for a base hit. Boy, Mike Anu put a charge into that one as Trey Phelps was cheating in on the grass at third, and he wasn't able to stop that screaming liner by Mike Anu into left field. It's a base hit for Arkansas. There's 6th, 1 on and 1 out to set the stage for Rutenbar. Rutenbar 1 for 1 has one of the 2 extra base knocks for Arkansas. He doubled back in the second inning. See what he can do here as the Razorbacks need some offense, and they need it now. The pitch to Rutenbar is taken for a strike on the outer edge. Nothing at 1. Rutenbar also having a bit of a tough time here in Hoover. Just 2 for 9 this week. Was substituted in injury duty for Cujillo and Loy in the first game on Wednesday, as he broke his hamate bone on a swing. He's been the DH ever since. Here's the pitch. Rutenbar takes away. 1-1 to Carter. Georgia up by a touchdown and a 2-point conversion. 8-0 Dogs in the 4th. Here's the pitch to Rutenbar. Takes it low. And it's 2-1 to the Razorback DH. Arkansas has done a lot of their damage during this 5-game win streak during the first 3 innings. They've scored 39 runs during this 5-game win streak, and 23 of them have come in the first 3 innings. Today, 3 goose eggs. The 2-1. Rutenbar takes away 3-1 as Farley starts to waver just a smidge. In danger of putting 2 on with only 1 out for the heart of this Razorback order nearing. Robin at the 9-hole and then back to the top of the order. And really the top 4 in the order do the most damage for Arkansas. Hitters count 3-1. Runner goes. This one is taken high for ball 4. The stolen base doesn't matter, as Mike Anu, who I think stole that one anyways, will not get credited with the stolen base, as it's a walk issue to Rutenbar. So he does walk Rutenbar on 5 pitches. And Arkansas now has something breathing. 2 on, only 1 out in the 4th for Reese Robinette. First walk by Farley. Oh, they challenged the call.

0: Wow, an ABS challenge by Georgia makes it a strike. Did not see the ABS challenge there. Georgia wins the call. They are a perfect 3-0 for 3 on ABS challenges. So that is not a walk to Rutenbar. They do give the stolen base to Mike Anu, though, as he was safe on the initial steal anyways. So Rutenbar's back at the plate. It's now a full count, 3 balls and 2 strikes. Well, Farley will get another chance to handle Rutenbar. Now a 3-2 pitch. Swung on and a slow roller to first. It's foul. We'll do it again. That was challenge number 102 and the 58th overturned this week. Excellent challenge by Daniel Jackson, the catcher. Reason why he's the SEC Player of the Year, one of the many. Listen to his potent hitting. 3-2, part two. Foul tipped away again into the Georgia dugout. And we'll see pitch number 8 of the at-bat. New stands at second after stealing his 15th base of the year. Now 15 for 17. Solidly away from the bag, slightly held on by the shortstop branch. Rutenbar backing up in that left-handed box. And Farley will step off and look new back. Felt like he got too far off of the base for Farley's liking. The third baseman Phelps also way back on the left-handed hitting Rutenbar. So New has a chance to swipe third if he goes quickly. Here's the 3-2. Swung on and ground ball to the third base side. Picked by the shortstop branch. He takes a glance at third but fires to first. And he gets the batter Carter Rutenbar for out number 2. Mike Anu gets to third. So Arkansas thought they had 2 on with only 1 out. Now they have a runner at third base with 2 down for the 9-0 hitter Reese Robinette. My, how the turntables. Robinette 0 for 1 with a ground out to short. Farley's pitch is down low. 1 ball, no strikes. This bottom third of the order has really, really struggled here in Hoover. Combined between New, Rutenbar, and Robinette. Just 7 hits this week, or 6 hits this week here in Hoover. The 1-0. Hits there for a strike. 1 ball, 1 strike. 6 for 27 is the bottom three in the order. 1-1 now on Robinette. New at third. We're in that oven mitt on his right hand. A wave and a miss by Robinette there. 1-2. New sporting that light baby blue oven mitt that he'll use to slide with his right hand if he has to go into a head for a slide. Georgia fans don't want to give him a chance to score. They want Farley to pick up another K. Here's a 1-2. Yeah. On the outside corner, called strike 3. Farley lets out a roar as he heads out first base side, and he rings up Reese Robinette for his 6th strikeout of the day to end the top of the 4th. Robinette goes down looking as Farley continues to deal for the Dogs. All Georgia so far. Georgia 8, Arkansas nothing as we go to the bottom of the 4th on the SEC Radio Network.
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0: the left-handed 6'2", 205 sophomore from Blue Springs, Missouri, makes his second appearance here in Hoover, 5-2 with a 5.43 ERA, 17th appearance, 12th out of the pen, has thrown 54 and two-thirds innings, 53 strikeouts, 23 walks, batters hitting 245 against the lefty Gibbler. He'll face the heart of the Georgia order, Luho, Hudson, and Ishikawa, as Arkansas just tries to keep Georgia off the scoreboard for the first time today. Here's Luho, who is already halfway to the cycle with a single and a double in the first and second innings. This Georgia offense has been potent up and down the lineup. 8 runs on 9 hits so far for Georgia. In fact, only 2 batters have not reached base, that Ryan Wynn and Colby Branch, and the only 2 that are 0 for 2. Here's the pitch. In there for a strike from Gibbler, and it's nothing to 1. So Dave Van Horn very cautious to use Steel Eaves more than just 2 batters as he threw 50 pitches on Friday, as the 0-1 is upstairs from Gibbler. 1 ball, 1 strike. Understandably so, Steel Eaves going to be an important part of the Arkansas postseason run, which we believe now will begin at Baumwalker Stadium in Fayetteville. The 1-1. Swung on and grounded down the third baseline. Just treks foul as our third base umpire, Jason Bradley. That was awfully close to going into the corner and being a leadoff extra base knock for Ryland Luho.
1: That was very close, but I do believe Pompey is playing basically on the line, so it would have had to have been foul for it to get by him.
0: Here's the pitch. Swing and a miss. Gibbler elevates with a fastball, and Luho goes down swinging. Cole Gibbler picks up a strikeout. Good start for him as he sets down Luho to start the bottom of the fourth. What a way now for Brennan Hudson. 1-for-2 with a double and a fly out to center. But yes, we believe Arkansas has played their way into the hosting field. Those seeds will be announced in about 2 hours and 20 minutes on social media, the NCAA baseball social media account. The pitch. Hudson takes upstairs, 1 ball and no strikes. Heck, we may still be on the air with those when those are announced.
1: I was going to say, if we're still on the air, you'll get them as we get them.
0: We'll tell you. 1-0. Bounces in. 2 balls and no strikes. We think most of them are locked in. It's really just a jockeying for seeding at this point. But we'll see. There are some championship games going on across college baseball today that may impact things. We don't think this one will. We think Arkansas has done enough to stay in the top 16. 2-0 in there for a strike. 2 balls and 1 strike. And, of course, Georgia is locked in as a top 8 national seed. That is not in question. Arkansas winning 3 games here in Hoover put themselves into the top 16 conversation for real. The 2-1. In there for a strike on the outside corner. 2-2. The questions that remain are, will Florida and or Texas A&M be a top 8 national seed? Did Florida do enough to put them in? Did they knock Texas A&M out of the top 8? And will Mississippi State host? That's another question. 2-2. Just missed away. 3-2 from Gibbler to Brennan Hudson. Right now, D1 Baseball projects Mississippi State will be the top 2 seed, which means they will go to the number 16 seeded regional, which is projected to be Morgantown, led by West Virginia. Gibbler stares in through his black glove. Feet tucked tightly together, third base side of the bump, 3-2. Chopper to the right side, weakly struck. Scooped up on 3 hops by Suzerain, an underhand toss over to first. 2 down to the 4th.
1: And if Arkansas is going to get back into this game, it's going to start with throwing up a couple of zeros against this Georgia lineup. Then the Razorbacks need the bats to eventually get going, as Paul Farley has just been outstanding. But a good starting point to kind of take back some of the momentum in this game would be a zero in this fourth, and a 1-2-3 inning here would be outstanding.
0: It would. You wonder how long the leash is on Farley. Georgia does have a right-hander warming up at the pen, but Arkansas needs to hang a zero first. Here's the pitch to Ishikawa. And it misses, 1 ball, no strikes. Ishikawa, 1-for-2, singled and scored in the first on the home run by Arcamone, and grounded out to second in the second. Here's the pitch. Outside, 2 balls and no strikes. Trying to get a number on that righty warming up, but it's a tough angle to see into the Georgia pen from our first base broadcast location. So we'll just tell you when he comes in. I can tell you it's a righty. That's about all I got. Gibbler, ready to go. Twisting that ball in his black glove, now tugging it down to his belt, 2-0. Ishikawa takes one low, 3-0 to Ishikawa. Gibbler did pitch against Georgia. He made a start in the middle game of that series that Arkansas

0: lost, went five innings, seven hits, four earned runs, two strikeouts, 77 pitches, which is actually a pretty serviceable start against this Dawgs potent offense. 3-0. Ishikawa takes to get me over strike 3-1. He also pitched against Tennessee on Wednesday, went two innings, only allowed one hit, 30 pitches, ended up picking up the W for Dave Van Horn as they beat the Volunteers 8-4 and ended their run in Hoover. 3-1. Strike into the knees, 3-2. Tennessee was also another team that was trying to play their way into the hosting field, but they would have needed to get to the weekend to do that, and they end up going out against Arkansas on Wednesday. Here's the 3-2 pitch. Popped up third base side. This one will get a play. Head towards the berm. It won't get there. A fan on the concourse tried to make a leaping grab, and it passed his outstretched glove. So it remains 3-2. Tennessee did end the season for South Carolina and the interim head coaching tenure for Monty Lee, as the Gamecocks are now looking for a new coach, officially, and the rest of their field staff. 3-2 again from Gibbler. That one lifted in the air down the third baseline. Ruiz will give it a run into foul territory as he leaps up and makes the catch, and the inning comes to a close. So Arkansas, for the first time today, keeps Georgia off the scoreboard as they set down the Dawgs 1-2-3 in the fourth inning. It's still all Georgia, 8-0 Georgia, as we go to the fifth inning here on the SEC Radio Network.
1: 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Because no matter the venue or the rivalry, it's the ultimate hang. Fans of every flavor, good-natured trash talk with a side of andouille. Yes! But according to Johnsonville and the Harris poll, 71% of Americans hang out less than they used to. Why? Could it be that rivalries off the field are tearing us apart? Is it crazy to think a sausage-fueled tailgate party could unite us all? Can't hurt. Keep it juicy out there. Johnsonville, official sausage of the SEC.
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0: Georgia got all they could ask for from Paul Farley and more, as the right-hander delivered four scoreless innings, scattering six hits, striking out six, no walks on 18 batters, as he goes for 62 pitches, 43 for strikes, and then exits in favor of the righty Zach Brown as he takes over in the fifth inning with Georgia up 8-0, Tim.
4: Paul Farley, an early candidate for our Bush's player of the game, which we'll have for you in postgame after his four innings and the no runs allowed. Zach Brown on for Georgia, one of their top relievers. We saw him yesterday in the win over Florida. He followed Dylan Vigneault, went an inning and a third, gave up a hit, struck out three, threw only 21 pitches, so we'll see how long Wes Johnson has him for today. He's made 17th appearance. He's 2-0 with a 3.16 ERA, five starts, 31 and a third innings, 23 hits, 33 strikeouts. Opponents hitting 205 off the righty. He's given up five home runs this season. Once again, Arkansas will send the top of their order to the plate here in the fifth. 1-2-3 let off, obviously, the first, then the third, and they will lead off again here in the fifth. But the Razorbacks have not been able to break through against Georgia, who leads it 8-0 here as we approach the halfway point of this one.
0: Arkansas had two innings where they've had multiple runners on base. They've only gotten two runners to third base, though, and they haven't been able to cash either of them in. Their biggest opportunity came in that third inning, where they had two on at the corners with only one out, and they couldn't cash in.
4: So it'll be Ruiz, Kozel, and Helfrich, top of the order, against Brown. From the first base side, Brown working from the stretch, comes home, first pitch stays up, 1-0.
0: And the top of the order is where Arkansas has to get the damage done. I documented last inning how their lower third has really struggled this week here at Hoover, 6-29.
4: Brown faced Arkansas earlier this year in the game that Georgia lost and pitched pretty well, as that fastball is taken for a knee-high strike. Count even, 1-1. He relieved Joey Volchko, went three innings, two hits, gave up one run, did not walk a batter, and struck out three against the Razorbacks in the Thursday Arkansas win. 1-1 pitch, fastball strike. 1-2, the count to Ruiz, is 1-2 with that leadoff double in the third, but then was stranded at third base. Also grounded out on the very first pitch of the game back in the first. Georgia fans, the majority here today, making some noise. That pitch is down. A breaking pitch. Count even at 2-2.
3: Come on, Dan. Come on, Dan.
4: The lights are on here at the Hoover Met, but the skies above are blue with some puffy clouds. Nicest the weather has been here today after we got monsooned on for 2 hours. 2-2 pitch, fastball nub, third base side, tough play. Phelps, the bare hand, went for it all, but he couldn't make it, and it's an infield hit. Trey Phelps had only one chance. He tried it, but he couldn't scoop it, and Ruiz is on for the second time.
0: Yeah, credit to Trey Phelps for even trying to make a play on that ball. Damian Ruiz is one of the fastest guys on this Arkansas team. He only had a chance if he barehanded it cleanly, and even if he did that, I'm not sure he gets Damian Ruiz hustling down the line. He went for it, he couldn't do it, and the Razorbacks have the leadoff man on for just the second time today.
4: And steps their hottest hitter, although he's been held in check today, Camden Kozel. 0-2 with two strikeouts, now 6-12 for the week with three home runs and six runs batted in. Arkansas trying to string together some base runners here in the fifth, trailing 8-0. Ruiz with 16 steals takes a lead from first as Kozel takes the first pitch outside 1-0. You wouldn't normally encourage stealing down 8 runs, but Arkansas needs to get that 0 off the line score, and Ruiz may think about trying to swipe second here. Pitch. Fastball over the outside part of the plate for a strike, 1-1.
0: If Arkansas is going to come back in this game, they're going to need a big jolt from Cam Kozel, who has done it all week long for the Razorbacks. He's 0-2 today with two strikeouts, by far his worst performance in four games this week.
4: Tied for third in the SEC with 20 home runs, tied for fourth with 70 runs batted in this season. Check on Ruiz at first. Arkansas has not had to stage any type of major comeback really this week. They won 8-4 over Tennessee on Wednesday, 8-1 on Friday over Texas, trailed 1-0 to Auburn yesterday, but broke the tie in the eighth inning. A 1-1 game as Ruiz back in with that first slide. So again, Arkansas jumped out in front of Tennessee in their opening game 4-0. So the Hogs have been in control of all three of their wins. Very much the opposite here today. Georgia, a 5 spot in the first, jumping on Tate McGuire. They've led throughout. 8-0 here in the top of the fifth with a runner on first and nobody out. Pitch. Breaking ball stays high. Count 2-1. With the sun out, the shadows are going to start to play a little bit of a factor. Home plate and the brown circle in dirt that surrounds home plate and where the batter, the catcher, and the umpire are totally covered in shadows. Brown is out in the sunlight as the shadows creep across the third base line. That pitch is a strike, and it's 2-2. The sun field here at the Hoover Met, where it's really tough, is out in right field. Ryan Black is out in right for Georgia here today. It's not terrible right now. It's not overly sunny with the clouds in the sky, but that could be an issue as we progress here at 5:30 Central Time. Another check on Ruiz at first. No wind to speak of right now. The flag is just drooped over the pole. Out beyond the left field foul pole.
0: Not what we saw earlier this week. That wind was blowing out to the outfield.
4: 2-2. Breaking ball hit on a line in a right field. That's a base hit. Ruiz will round second and hold there, station to station. Two hits in the inning already. Two on, nobody out to start the fifth as Arkansas looking to stage a rally.
0: And Arkansas just happy not to see Paul Farley in the game. Back-to-back hard contact from Ruiz, or Kozel hard contact. Ruiz just hit a little number off the end of the bat, but he's put hard contact on the baseball earlier in this game. And we'll see if the top of the order getting a couple of base hits sparks the rest of this Razorback lineup to put some runs on the board.
4: Arkansas looking for that first bite of the elephant. We'll have to check down in that dugout if they've found any wildlife that they can attach a rally to as that fastball is fouled back 0-1. They might need like a rally wombat or something today to come back from down 8 runs.
0: Carter Rutenbar had the rally moth yesterday. I'm looking for him because he seems to be the zoologist of the team. So let me see if I can find Carter Rutenbar and see if he has anything in his hands.
4: 2-1, nobody out for Ryder Helfrich. Hit a big home run yesterday. 2 singles already today. Fastball strike, 0-2. That home run and maybe the at-bat earlier in the game yesterday seemed to get the Arkansas catcher going. He started 0 for 10 with 5 strikeouts, but homered in the 8th to break the tie. 2 singles in the 1st and the 3rd today. 2 on, nobody out, but an 0-2 pitch on the way. Fastball right down the heart of the plate, strike 3. Helfrich fooled badly. And a big strikeout there for Brown to get the first out here in the 5th.
0: Yeah, Helfrich must have just thought that was low, or he wasn't sitting heater. Either way, he was clearly fooled, and he is disgusted at himself right there. Didn't even go back into the dugout, just went right up the tunnel and put his bat away.
4: That pitch was right down the middle as we take a look at it on the monitor. It tailed, started on the outer part of the plate, tailed back over the middle. But obviously, Ryder Helfrich either did not pick up that pitch or was sitting on something else because he took an 0-2 fastball that had nothing but plate. So 2 on, 1 out for Stewart. Good time for him to break through here in the later stages of this week in Hoover. But he's behind 0-1. I mentioned it earlier, Stewart, 2 home runs in the opener, but then went through a really rough spell. He struck out 11 times so far this week, does have 3 total hits, including those 2 home runs. 2 on, 1 out, struck out in the 3rd with runners on the corners. Stranding a runner at 3rd as that pitch is down, 1-1. TJ Pompey waits on deck. Arkansas hoping history does not repeat itself here after the 3rd inning. As David mentioned, there was a double by Ruiz to start things off. Kozel struck out, then Helfrich singled. That put Razorbacks on the corners with less than 2 outs, but Stewart strike out, then Pompey grew out. Grounded out, I should say, as that one is nubbed foul off the end of the bat, and the count now 1-2.
0: And the thing that's really helped this Georgia pitching staff so far is they've gotten Arkansas in a lot of unfavorable counts, 0-2, 1-2, and the Razorbacks are trying to have to fight to stay alive versus attacking hitters' counts and getting good pitches to hit.
4: Georgia fans making some noise here. You know, this is another crucial inning as the countdown to 27 outs, very much on, especially after the 5-run first. Ruiz leads from 2nd, Kozel from 1st. 1-2 pitch. Breaking ball chopped to the right side. Hudson backhands, he'll take it himself. Takes the safe play and the sure out at 1st. Runners advance to 2nd and 3rd, but 2 gone.
0: Tim, I know we already give out our All-State Good Hands play of the day, but I'm going to nominate that as a 2nd All-State Good Hands play of the game because that was a very nifty backhanded grab by Hudson on an in-between hop. It's a very tough play, and he made it look really easy as Wes Johnson comes out to have a conversation with Zach Brown before TJ Pompey comes up.
4: Yeah, in another situation, Hudson probably could have tried for the lead runner at 2nd, or at least the trail runner that was running to 2nd, but obviously with an 8-run lead, you just take the outs as you can get them. Took it himself. And now 2nd and 3rd, and Arkansas desperately in need of a hit here to get off the schneid. They trail 8-0. The righty Pompey is the batter. The lefty Nolan Souza waits on deck. Both men 0-2. Both men have struck out once and grounded out once. Pompey a .277 hitter. Souza at .276. So pick your poison here. Pompey digs in. Has had a good week so far in Hoover. He's 6-15. First pitch to the righty. Breaking ball, strike, 0-1.
0: There is some zip to that 91 mile per hour fastball from Zach Brown. Maybe some late movement to it because that hit the catcher's glove a lot louder than 91 normally does.
4: We saw his two seam fastball earlier. That one looked like more of a cutter tailing away from the right hander. Another pitch. That one a breaking ball that he was way out in front of at 77. Dropped at 14 miles per hour. And quickly 0-2. First time we've seen him throw a pitch that slow in this inning. And that really got Pompey out in front. And now Georgia once again a strike away from getting through the inning. First two-man reach. A strikeout, then a ground out. 2nd and 3rd, 2 outs. 0-2 pitch to Pompey from Brown on the way. Breaking ball, tried it again, but missed away, 1-2.
0: I like the pitch, though, because you just fooled Pompey on that, the pitch before he took it. So you wonder if maybe he's expecting it and will be swinging if he sees something that just looks even remotely like it coming out of your hand, no matter where it's going.
4: One, two. Fastball, knee high, strike 3 called. Pompey resigned to a challenge, almost a desperation challenge here with 1 left, just hoping that that was low or outside, and that was on the corner, on the lower outside corner. Zach Brown, his turn to pump his fist, yells, "Let's go," at his dugout. a huge strikeout, and Arkansas frustrated. They are out of challenges, and they're out of the top of the fifth with no runs across. We're halfway through here in Hoover, 8-0 Georgia on the SEC Radio Network.
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7: Sanderson Farms, official chicken of the SEC, presents a chicken.
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8: Thanks for inviting me to this awesome tailgate party.
9: Sure thing, dude.
8: Everyone's having a great time.
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10: Took it too far, didn't I?
9: Yeah.
8: You know what? Let's just totally beat those guys. We'll get more points, so therefore, we're at a surplus.
9: Good save.
7: Sanderson Farms, official chicken of the SEC.
4: On to the fifth inning, or the bottom of the fifth in Hoover, Zach Brown following up Paul Farley for Georgia with a scoreless frame. He allows the first two to reach, but strikes out TJ Pompey to get through the inning, and Georgia continues to hold Arkansas at arm's length. It's 8-0 Bulldogs in search of their first ever SEC tournament championship. It'll be 6-7-8 for Georgia here in the fifth. Cole Gibler back to the mound for Arkansas. He was able to steady the ship in the fourth, the first time that Georgia had not scored a run in an inning thus far, and will try to do the same here in the fifth inning. He'll face Ryan Wynn, Jack Arcimone, and Colby Branch. It's been all Georgia from the start, playing in their first SEC tournament championship since 1989. Arkansas in their first since 2021, Georgia 0-3, but looking like, at least for now, they will snap that drought. First pitch to the righty, Ryan Wynn, is airmailed to the backstop, and the count 1-0. So Arkansas just trying to get some zeros from a pitching perspective after the crooked numbers in the first and the third, threw up a zero in the fourth. As Wynn digs in, he's 0-2. Fastball is popped up sky high, shallow right field. That is way up there. Sousa's got it, the second baseman, for the first out. So, David, there was a question that was making its way around the internet yesterday that I thought was very fascinating about. It was a baseball hypothetical.
11: Okay.
4: And it was, if you could guarantee, if you had a pitcher that you could guarantee every time he came in the game would throw one inning and give up one run, would you want him? As Jack Arcimone digs in, lefty-lefty, he had a two-run home run in the first. And that fastball is over for a strike. And the initial reaction to that question is, one run per inning is a 9 ERA.
11: Yeah.
4: Of course I don't want a pitcher to throw a 9 ERA. However, 0-1. Breaking ball, strike, 0-2. And this is where it gets a little in the weeds. Every time you have a two-run lead in the ninth inning, the game is over.
11: Yeah.
4: Every time you have a three-run lead in the eighth inning, the game is over. And so you have a sure thing for a pitcher. As that breaking ball cut on a miss, strike three. And a really nice job here by Gibler. He's retired four straight, and that's his second strikeout. So
11: okay, so he gives up one run every inning he's in, but just one. That's it. It's one run every inning.
4: And he can pitch multiple innings.
11: So
4: I think the obvious answer is yes, because you have a bullpen, you have multiple pitchers. Sure,
11: you can use him in a certain situation.
4: But how valuable is this pitcher?
11: Yeah.
4: And there is math that I can't do and that you can't do that would tell you that this pitcher, as we're gonna get a timeout here, so that'll give us some more opportunity to pretend how smart we are. There's math that goes into this that would tell you that this is an incredibly valuable asset, because you have a sure thing, and when this pitcher comes into the game, you can essentially assure yourself of wins in a bunch of different spots.
11: You can, but I will say, I just pulled up the SEC stats for this year. There is no pitcher in the SEC qualified that has an ERA north of 7.
4: Right. I hear you.
11: So there's the other side of the coin. If I'm not forced to use him every game, sure. If I can use him in whatever spot I want, yes, then I'll take it. Sure, why not? He's only going to give up one run? That sounds great.
4: There's probably a better way to phrase it than, like, would you want this pitcher? I think you would want the pitcher. The question is how valuable or, you know, if would you rather have him or a pitcher maybe with, like, a 4.5 ERA, and then you never know when that pitcher is going to give up runs. As Branch digs in for Georgia, two outs, the bases are empty, and the righty Branch behind 1-0, and now, ahead of the count 2-0 as that first pitch was called a ball. So two balls, no strikes to Branch. Gibbler, an inning and two-thirds. He has not allowed a base runner yet, so he's really steadied things for Arkansas here in the middle innings. 2-0 pitch. Fastball inside, 3-0.
11: Yeah, this is really puzzling me. I think the answer is yes, solely because I could pick and choose when I want to use this pitcher, and I wouldn't use him in a tie game.
4: Yeah, if Georgia had this pitcher, this game's over.
11: Yes, correct.
4: The game would have been over
11: done
4: after the third. 3-0 fastball right down the heart of the plate, 3-1.
11: And that's probably when you'd use a guy like this, because you go, all right, he's going to give up one run an inning, and we have six innings left. We're up 8. We win 8-6. The game is already decided. You can stop it right now.
4: 3-1 pitch, fastball, chopped foul, third base side, and the count now full 3-2.
11: What did you settle on?
4: Well, I had the same reaction. I read the tweet and said, of course not, it's a 9 ERA. and then I saw the rebuttals, and I thought, oh. And my baseball team that I root for, their bullpen is...
11: They could use them.
4: ...historically horrible, so I would take it, although it doesn't help having a good reliever when you can't score any runs as that pitch is down. And Gibbler's streak of 5 straight batters recording an out is now snapped as Branch walks with 2 outs and Georgia has another base run.
11: Okay, now that's an interesting factor to put in there is, can your team hit? Because if your team can't hit, no, you don't want this guy on your team because he's going to give him one run every inning and your team can't respond. If you have a good hitting team, like, let's say, Georgia, you're okay with it. You can get 2 runs every inning. I mean, they had 5 in the first, 1 in the second, 2 in the third. I think I'd be okay with it if I was Georgia. If I was South Carolina, not so much.
4: So 1 on, 2 outs for Ryan Black. 1-for-2, singled and scored in the third, squares the bunt, pulls it back, and takes a fastball low. 1-0 to count. Branch leads from first. He's reached for the first time. Georgia 8. Arkansas nothing as the Dogs bat here in the bottom of the fifth. Gibbler on in his second inning of work, the Arkansas fourth pitcher. Fastball strike. 1-1. Tate McGuire started and got shelled. Gave up a walk, a double, and a single before a 2-out home run. Before you could blink, it was 5-0 Georgia. Branch leads away from first, now steps back towards the bag so he doesn't have a beat on Gibbler. That pitch is down 2-1. Branch was breaking back towards first base as Gibbler came home. The lefty was tougher to read on a pickoff attempt. Wind has picked up a little bit here. The clouds are back. The blue skies are a little bit in the distance and some grayer clouds have come overhead. 2-1 pitch. Fastball. Nick to the left side. Kozel, tough play. Steps, throws. Just got him. He waited a little bit too long and barely got him by half a stride. But it's an out nonetheless. And the side is retired in the fifth. No runs, no hits. A walk, one left. We go to the sixth. Georgia 8, Arkansas nothing on the SEC Radio Network.
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1: Another T-Mobile call to the bullpen as we move to the top of the sixth. Georgia in front of Arkansas by a touchdown and a two-point conversion. It's 8-0 Dogs over the Hogs. Caleb Jamison is the new pitcher for Georgia, number 34. The lefty at 6'1", 185 pounds. Redshirt junior transfer from Baylor. And on the season, Jamison, one start, 14 appearances out of the bullpen. He's 2-0 with a 6.06 ERA, 21 hits and 16 in the third innings pitch, 24 strikeouts, opponents hitting over 300 against the lefty. So David West Johnson went with Paul Farley and Zach Brown, two of his top arms out of his pen. He turns to Jamison here, who often used this season, but an ERA north of 6. And if you're Arkansas, you've got a lefty, a righty, and then two lefties. We'll see if Dave Van Horn wants to counter, but the Hogs need to find a way to start chipping away into this deficit. They're running out of time here as it's 8-0 in the sixth.
2: Yeah, they are running out of time here, but the good news for Wes Johnson in Georgia is they can go to a guy with a bit of a higher ERA who he still uses him a lot, and it's good for him to get experience in this event. And also, you have an 8-0 lead, so you have some cushion to play with here. And he's one of the arms that hasn't pitched this week in Hoover, so you bring him in, you give him the SEC tournament experience, and he starts giving up a couple of runs. You've got another guy you can go to, hopefully, for Georgia out of the pen.
1: Georgia bullpen full of dogs who are hugging and dapping it up with Zach Brown, who went back out there after his scoreless frame. One inning, two hits, two strikeouts, a big one to end the fifth inning and keep the shutout intact. It'll be Souza, New, and Rutenbar, barring any pinch hitters, against the lefty. And the first pitch fastball is taken for a strike, 0-1. So the third Georgia pitcher, Paul Farley, four innings, six hits, no runs, six strikeouts in the start. Johnson comes home, swing, miss on a fastball at 95 mile per hour. 0-2. Souza 0-2, struck out looking in the fourth. His average at 273, three home runs, and 29 runs batted in. 0-2. Fastball misses away, 1-2. Should note that, David, I believe, maybe not the first time this week, but the earliest this week that a team is out of ABS challenges. That's Arkansas after the challenge failed by TJ Pompey to end the fifth inning.
2: I think it's the second time we've seen a team run out of ABS challenges, but definitely the earliest.
1: Pitch to Souza. Swing and a miss on a fastball. Got him. Four pitches, three strikes, one out.
2: Well, these Georgia pitchers just continue to come in and just fill up the strike zone. It's been really impressive. Farley, Brown, and now Jamison, just no fear against this vaunted Arkansas lineup that is white hot right now.
1: If you're Georgia, you're five outs away from being able to end this game potentially early with an 8-0 lead. They could always tack on a couple more runs and make it a 10-run rule. Mike Canute digs in, first pitch fastball over the outside part of the plate.
2: Georgia's done that 15 times this year.
1: Yeah, and that would be a very fitting way to win their first SEC tournament championship. New is 1-2, singled and stole a base in the fourth, but like everybody else before him, was stranded. Arkansas does have 8 hits, but no runs. 0-1 misses in a breaking pitch. 1-1. Rutenbar for Arkansas awaits on deck. Lefty DH. He doubled back in the second. Bottom of the order has gotten on a couple of times, but again, nobody's cashed in. 1-1 fastball hit deep towards center field. Lujo back at the track, at the wall, and it's gone. Arkansas on the board. Micah News' ninth home run of the season to make it an 8-1 game.
2: That ball was just blasted by Mike Anu. The eighth home run by Arkansas this week here in Hoover as he cranked it out the straightaway center off the batter's eye, 412 feet. I don't know if you saw it, Tim. He gave a little glance back over to the Georgia faithful as he rounded first.
1: Johnson's fourth home run allowed, and that one was hit on the screws out towards dead center. So 8-1 the score as Rutenbar digs in. Lefty-lefty, first pitch is away, 1-0. First time today, the Arkansas fans have had a chance to make some noise. You hear the very faint call of the Hogs. If Arkansas can start to rally, I'm sure the Razorback.

0: Czech fans will become a little bit more boisterous, as that's a check swing, and Rutenbar went around, is called by Jason Bradley, the third base umpire. Count even 1-1.
1: We're up to 42 homers this week here in Hoover. That's the second most ever at the SEC tournament. 46 2 years ago is the record.
0: We had a ton the first few days. The numbers kind of trailed off a bit. 1-1 pitch, wave and a miss on a pitch that bounced. A nasty breaking ball from the lefty against the lefty, and Rutenbar was badly fooled, 1-2.
1: What I will say is that 46 home runs was hit in 17 games, the double elimination. We had two less games, so I have to find it hard to imagine we had 17 games this week, we'd have beaten that record.
0: That sounds right. Good call by you. 1-2. Fastball away, 2-2.
1: We could do some math here, because there were 46 home runs hit in 17 games. That's 2.7 homers per game. Well, that's 42 divided by 15 is 2.8. More homers per game.
0: Pitch to Rutenbar. Breaking ball down, 3-2. But what if you can guarantee a pitcher only give numbs? Georgia was not overly responsible for that number, which is surprising. Just the one home run coming into today's game. They've hit one here today. So just two for Georgia this week. 2-2 is popped up. That one straight up the elevator shaft. That's going to stay on the infield. Branch, the shortstop, is coming in to get it, and he squeezes it for the second out.
1: All right, and that was well done by you, Tim.
0: Thank you. You're the math guy. I'm the funny guy.
1: Man, see, I want to be the funny guy, and I'm just told over and over again that I'm not.
0: Yeah, if you have to try.
1: I just need to accept it at this point.
0: So it'll be the lefty, Robinette. No action. I may be mistaken. There's definitely some movement in the Georgia bullpen, so don't want to jump to conclusions here. So for now, Johnson will face the lefty, Robinette. A home run sandwiched around two outs. That one is launched foul down the left field stripe. And just over two young kids. And I think the fans made the same noise that I made. Is that one... That was a beeline towards two youngsters, and that's the dangerous spot over there. They were not paying attention, and that ball just landed over their heads. And I think some of the parents are telling them, might want to come down as the pitch is low. 1-1. There's netting up and down the left field side, but the netting's not going to catch everything. So. No.
1: There is a righty warm in both the Arkansas and Georgia Penn. They're not currently throwing. That may have been what have thrown you off.
0: Ryan Wynn, the second baseman for Georgia, way over in shallow right field, kind of an overshift against the lefty. That pitch is down 2-1 to Robinette, who's 0-2, struck out in the fourth. Damian Ruiz, who's had a great day so far with the bat, he's 2-3, waits on deck. Arkansas has gotten the zero off the board. It's 8-1, each team with 9 hits, but tale of two different offenses. That one's fouled back out of the Hoover Met, and the count now even at 2-2. Johnson, a strike away from closing the book on another Arkansas inning. Eight to one dogs in the top of the sixth. Pitch from Johnson. Breaking ball just missed. Count now full. 3-2. Robinette turned as if he was a little bit fooled by the pitch. Missed. Apparently on the inner half of the plate, or inside the inner half. So count is full, 3-2. Johnson from a full windup on the way home. Breaking ball chopped to the right side. Wynn will have to come in and get it, but he's got plenty of time. Makes the soft toss over to first, and the side is retired. Arkansas breaks through on the home run from New, but the Razorbacks still trail by 7. It's 8-1 dogs as we go to the bottom of the sixth on the SEC Radio Network.
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2: Arkansas on to their fifth pitcher here today. Good job by Cole Gibler to settle things down for the Razorbacks. Him and Steele Eaves combining to throw up a couple of zeros for Gibler. Two innings, no runs, no hits, just the one walk and two strikeouts, and that's kept Georgia off the scoreboard since the third inning, but the Dogs still lead 8-1 as they come to the plate here in the bottom of the sixth. It's number 15, Jackson Kircher, in 11 appearances. He's 1-0 with a 7.20 ERA. Mostly a one-inning guy or less. 10 innings pitched, 12 hits, 17 strikeouts, 8 walks. Opponents hitting .293 off the right-hander. The sophomore at 6'4", 215 pounds. From Little Rock, Arkansas, did transfer from Oklahoma. So he left the state and then came back. And he will face the top of this Georgia lineup, which has a 7-run lead, David, here in the bottom of the sixth. The run rule is in effect, so if you're the Dogs, you're probably salivating over there like there's a nice rawhide bone right in the distance. Chance to go out there and put up a number an inch even closer to your first SEC tournament championship in program history.
3: Yeah, if Georgia puts up 3 runs here and then puts up a 0 in the 7th, the game would end. The run rule is in effect, as it has been for every game of the 2026 SEC baseball tournament. We've had 2 run rules, I believe, this week. Not a ton, but Georgia out to an early start today. Arkansas got a run in the 6th, so Georgia now needs 3 for a 10-run rule.
2: Trey Phelps will lead off, and he gets absolutely drilled up between the numbers. That's a 98-mile-per-hour fastball, and that absolutely just made a beeline for the top of Phelps' back. And you can rest assured Georgia is not going to be all too pleased with that. You got a guy coming in throwing 98, and that was up and in. Wes Johnson has his hand over his mouth talking to Phelps, all the Georgia players on the top step. Not so much that it was intentional, but it's just the wildness of a pitch like that. That'll scare you. Phelps is on.
3: Phelps doing a little stretching, trying to work that out, and he appears to be okay, going to stay in this game. Zach Adams, the trainer in his 6th year for Georgia, came and checked him out, as did Wes Johnson. Certainly glad to see that Phelps is okay and able to climb aboard, but this is the start Georgia wants if they want to score 3 in this frame.
2: Phelps incredibly has been hit by 32 pitches this year.
3: Oh my goodness.
2: The next closest, 3 Dogs have been hit 11 times. So he's one shy of the next 3 guys all combined. First pitch to Jackson is popped up, first base side. That will stay in play. Yes, Robinette makes the catch by the camera well. And a nice, easy one pitch out of the SEC Player of the Year, one away.
3: 32 hit by pitches, so that's second best in the NCAA. I have to go back to the stats to figure out who is leading, but 32 hit batsmen, or 40, hit by pitches.
2: 40 strikeouts, 32 hit by pitches.
3: Well, he does one thing or the other.
2: Some guys just get on base. He's got a on-base percentage coming into today that has only gone up. Now he's 3 of 4 getting on base, of 487. That fastball's up to Lujo. So 3 pitches, one that plunked Phelps, one that was popped up, and now one up and into Rylan Lujo, who's 2 for 3 with an RBI double to break the ice back in the first, also singled in the second. One on, one out. Pitch to the righty is up again. Another fastball at 97. So it's clear that Kircher has some stuff, but hasn't been able to harness it yet. Kircher gave you these numbers moments ago, but in 10 innings, 8 walks, 17 strikeouts, and now he's hit 3 batters.
3: That is the book on him, up to 99, but erratic.
2: Breaking ball misses away, and the count now 3-0.
3: By the way, Phelps, third in hit by pitch through as of Saturday morning. Garen Plummer of Fairleigh Dickinson with 35, and Gabe Natividad of Winthrop with 33.
2: The Eagles.
3: Yes, that's right.
2: 3-0. Fastball up and in. That wasn't close either, so it's been a roller coaster first 3 batters here. Hit by pitch, a pop out of Jackson. Maybe Jackson swung because he knew it was the only pitch he was going to be able to swing at. And there's 2 on, 1 out for Georgia.

0: we're going to get a meeting at the mound.
1: This has been a rough start for Jackson Kircher. His first appearance here in Hoover, didn't pitch with Oklahoma in Hoover last year. With Arkansas, as you mentioned, it really just been a one-inning guy. And Dave Van Horn is just kind of trying to bridge his way to the end of this game by throwing whoever he's got available to give him an inning. He doesn't have a whole lot left right now. Gibbler gave him two hitless innings, which is exactly what the doctor ordered. But now he doesn't want to tax Gibbler too much either, over 30 pitches. We had to go to somebody else. And as he and Wes Johnson both said, there's not a ton of guys left in the pen that haven't thrown this week, and not a lot of guys that were available that did throw earlier this week that can come back. He's already used Coyle and Gibbler and Eaves, all of whom threw earlier in Hoover. So now he's just kind of seeing, hey, who we got left that can give us an inning?
0: Gackle threw 76 pitches for Arkansas after Dietz went out with an injury in the win on Friday. And I'm sure Arkansas has somebody pegged if this game gets close, one or two guys, if this game becomes a little more within striking distance and they absolutely have to have the zero. But for right now, you're not going to wear anybody out as you just try to get through these innings and maybe mount a rally. 8-1. Arkansas just trying to get some outs here. Two on, one out for Brennan Hudson, the lefty. Working from the stretch is Kircher. First pitch, breaking ball. That was nasty after all those 99-mile-per-hour pitches up near the opposing batter's necks. He bends over a 80-mile-per-hour curveball, 0-1.
1: The fortunate part for Arkansas is James DeKramer, Ethan McElvain pitched yesterday against Auburn. They're both drained.
0: 0-1 to Hudson. Breaking ball hit in the air towards right center field. New is back at the track. He makes the catch. Tagging and going to third is Phelps. Hudson just missed his 18th home run of the season, two away.
1: And that would have put Georgia up 10 runs. So close for Brennan Hudson to putting Georgia three outs away from winning the SEC baseball tournament. But not to be, knocked down. No wind-aided help there. And a easy catch for Micah New in center field for Arkansas.
0: So that brings up Kenny Ishikawa. Ishikawa 1-for-3. He's had a good week in Hoover. He's 5-for-10 with 4 RBIs.
1: I just voted for him to be the MVP for Georgia if they win the tournament.
0: Oh, wow.
1: Yep.
0: That's a bold move.
1: I mean, 571, I'll take it.
0: Stealing second is Ryan Lujo. He just took off, and they must have had a scout on Kircher that he wasn't going to turn and throw. So now Georgia has second and third and two outs here. Chance attack on two runs with Ishikawa at the plate. Ryan Wynn on deck for Georgia.
1: Well, they just ran this with Phelps a couple innings ago. It didn't work out well.
0: First pitch to Ishikawa. Fastball up and in. Almost hit him. 1-0.
1: That was the throwing error by Helfrich that scored Ryan Black from third base when Phelps took off for second base. And they tried to backpick the runner going to second. So Helfrich thinking differently of it this time with the runner going to second.
0: It's got to be a little bit of uncomfortability for the batters in the batter's box right now as that pitch is down 2-0 with a guy throwing as hard as Kircher is, but seemingly unable to really locate. Kircher did not get into any of the games against Georgia earlier this season, even the 26-12 game, as that 2-0 breaking pitch stays away. The count is 3-0. That looked good from here, but it must have been outside the plate. Tough angle for us to see inside outside. So 3-0 the count. That was right at the Ryder Helfrich glove. See if Ishikawa is swinging on 3-0. Pitch. Fastball strike 3-1 at 97.
1: That was a get me over, but I'm going to throw it as hard as humanly possible strike from Kircher. There was some visceral anger behind that pitch.
0: In that 26-12 game, 13 pitchers were used as that pitch is a strike, and the count now full, 3-2. Ishikawa taking all the way there. In search of RBIs number 16 and maybe 17 on the season. Second and third, two outs, 3-2 pitch on the way from Kircher to the lefty. Fastball down inside, ball four, Arkansas can't challenge. And it's a bases loaded situation here for Wynn. That's the second walk of the inning to go along with the hit by pitch.
1: Yeah, great point by you that Arkansas can't challenge anymore. They're out of ABS challenges, and that one was borderline, but this is why running out of ABS challenges early in the game can come back to bite you, and Arkansas is feeling that bite right now.
0: For the fourth time today, Arkansas will send the top three in their lineup to the dish to start the inning in the seventh, but they got to get through this right now. First pitch to Wynn, the righty, breaking ball away, 1-0. Wynn is 0-for-3. He's 2-for-10 this week, scored a run, struck out.

0: four times. His average has dipped down to 340 with six home runs and 28 runs batted in. Chance to tack on here for the Dogs. Up 8-1. Pitch. Fastball misses in. 2-0. Kershaw's thrown 16 pitches, only five of them for strikes, 11 balls. That fastball right down the middle. 2-1. When you throw as hard as he does, it's really just about can you get it over the plate, at least right now. You don't need to be too perfect with it. 2-1 to win. Fastball, he was on it. Fouled it straight back, 2-2. Fouled it right into the sweep. And it was dropped, which is why the boos were heard. So the count even at 2-2, Kershaw a strike away from getting through an eventful sixth inning, not allowing a run. Georgia scored 8 runs in the first 3 innings, zeros in the 4th and the 5th. Win bats here with the bases loaded, 2-2 pitch from Kershaw. Breaking ball down, 3-2. He's located that breaking pitch for a strike, I think, once this inning. So, Wynn spinning on it there. One ball away from getting an RBI via the walk. 3-2, runners go. Fastball popped up right side coming towards us, out of play into the seats, and caught by the fan. It's a standing ovation. With the bases loaded, 2 outs, and the merry-go-round in motion. Very interesting to see Trey Phelps at third take off. He's basically touch home plate by the time the pitch is delivered, as Kershaw has a long windup. Another 3-2 pitch from Wynn. Fastball fouled straight back. If Wynn can square up one of these fastballs, he may deposit it over the fence, because Kershaw throws so hard, but Wynn is starting to time him up here. Another 3-2 pitch to Wynn. Fastball fouled straight back. So credit Kershaw here. He's getting the ball over the plate, or at least close enough to it, but Wynn will not go quietly.
1: He just tapped his chest, did Wynn, saying, I timed him up now, I got him. And you hear the Georgia dugout on our effects feed saying, you got him now, you got him now. So we'll see. It's mano-a-mano, best on best.
0: Will Kershaw dare go to the breaking pitch? Runners go once again, 3-2. Down low, ball four. Wynn wins the battle. Three walks in the inning, plus a hit batsman. And Georgia tacks on a run. Base is still loaded. It's 9-1 Dogs. And that'll be it. We will get another call to the bullpen here in Hoover. Georgia still batting in the sixth. They lead it 9-1 over Arkansas. Take a timeout on the SEC Radio Network.
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0: Colin Fisher, the new pitcher for Arkansas, as this team trails 9-1 here in the sixth inning. Georgia trying to add some more on and close to within maybe 3 outs of their SEC tournament championship with the run rule in effect. But for now, they lead it by 8, 9-1 at the bottom of the sixth. Before we continue, let's pause 10 seconds for station identification along the SEC radio.

0: WNXX Jackson, KNXX Donaldsonville, and WDGL HD2 Baton Rouge. 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Offices in Baton Rouge.
1: Colin Fisher, the new pitcher for Arkansas, making his 17th appearance. He's 4-7 with a 5.27 ERA. He's made 10 starts, so he's definitely stretched out. But he did pitch yesterday, an inning in 2/3, 3 hits, no runs, 2 strikeouts in the win over Auburn. Did throw 28 pitches. Fisher in 54 innings, 54 hits, 56 strikeouts, 16 walks. Opponents hitting .254 against the lefty. We'll see if Jack Arcamone stays in the game for Georgia. It does look like number 7 has a bat, and so they will send their lefty hitting DH to the plate here with the bases loaded. Some ominous clouds have reappeared over the Hoover Met, not to speak anything into existence, but with Georgia in front by 8, this game potentially nearing a conclusion one way, shape, or form. But right now, we're still going in the bottom of the 6th. 9-1 Georgia with Arcamone at the dish. First pitch to the lefty is down 1-0. Bases full of dogs. A run already home. No hits in the inning for Georgia. Both teams, believe it or not, have 9 hits apiece. But Georgia has 9 runs, and Arkansas only has 1. 1-0 pitch. Breaking ball misses away. Remember, Arkansas can't ABS challenge here. 2-0 the count. Lujo at third, Ishikawa at second, and Ryan Wynn is at first. We did have a 2.5-hour rain delay earlier. Got started late. We've played on. 2-0 fastball strike at 90 miles per hour. Colby Branch waits on deck, the right-handed hitter, with 17 home runs this season.
2: You mentioned maybe pinch hitting for Arcamone because the lefty on lefty, but he hit the only home run of the game for Georgia so far, so why not give the young gun a shot?
1: Yeah, and O'Shaughnessy on the bench, also a lefty. Georgia kind of loaded with lefty DHs. Swing and a miss on a fastball. May have got a piece, but it's into the catcher's mitt. Count 2-2.
2: I think he just committed to that swing a little bit too late. If he connected with that one, it might have sailed all the way back to Athens.
1: Mentioned Arkansas will have the top of their order up in the 7th if we can ever get through this inning. 2-2 the count with the bases loaded. Pitch. Breaking ball popped up, foul, emergency hack, and we'll do it again on 2-2.
2: Very much an emergency hack. He just kind of flailed the bat at it just to get a piece of it and see another pitch from Fisher, which indicates to Fisher he doesn't like that curveball that he has. Probably going to see it again.
1: Souza at second in the hole. Robinette guarding the line, and Kozel, the shortstop, shaded towards second. 2-2 pitch. Fastball on the outside corner. Strike 3 called. Georgia's going to challenge. Quick tap of the hat by Arcamone. He did not think it was a strike. He seemed pretty set on challenging immediately. As we take a look at the ABS, and he was right. That was outside by a sizable margin. That was outside by at least an inch. And so the count is now full, 3-2. So a good challenge there from Georgia. They've been perfect today. Meanwhile, Arkansas is out of them. And so the merry-go-round will be in motion once again here in the bottom of the 6th. Georgia fans would love another big hit, maybe one more here this afternoon. 3-2, fastball pulled to the right side. That's through for a base hit. Lujo will score. Ishikawa behind him. 2 runs home on the base hit by Jack Arcamone to give the Dogs an even 10-run lead. They lead it 11-1. Georgia, when they've been hitting the ball hard, they've found the holes. Some of the soft contact has found the holes. That was kind of right in between, but it found between Robinette and Souza, even though Arkansas was shaded that way. A base hit that plates two and gives Georgia an 11-1 lead here in the 6th. Now 3 outs away from the clincher. Runners on the corners as they look for more for Branch. The right-handed hitter, first pitch breaking ball. That one bends away, 1-0.
2: Boy, what a day for Jack Arcamone. He homers in the first for 2, scores in the 3rd, and then drives in 2 more here in the 6th.
1: When it's going right for Wes Johnson, the coach of the year, it's going right. He puts him in after he didn't play in the first 2 games, that fastball strike. And the count 1-1, and we mentioned this. Georgia was getting nothing from the DH position. O'Shaughnessy was 0-for-3 with 3 strikeouts. Cole Johnson

came in yesterday. He didn't get any hits. So they go with Arcamone today, and he's been on fire as that one's popped up foul right side out of play. And the count is 1-2. So Arkansas will try to prolong the game in the seventh. They'll have the top of their order due up Ruiz, Kozel, and Helfrich, barring any pinch hitters.

0: Georgia sending their eighth man to the plate in this inning. They finally got a hit after three walks and a hit batsman. Another 2-2, swing and a miss on a breaking ball on the side is retired. Fisher gets out of further trouble, but not before Georgia plates three more in the inning. And we go to the top of the seventh. Georgia right now three outs away from their first ever SEC Tournament Championship on the SEC Radio Network.
1: 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They're defined by the hours before, the unseen push, and the promise they make to themselves. 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Because champions aren't built in a moment. It's a journey, and Allstate is proud to be there every step of the way. You're in good hands with Allstate.
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0: Trying to run rule Arkansas and take home their first ever tournament championship here in the SEC. 11-1 Georgia. Arkansas will try to extend this game with the top of their order due up in the seventh. New pitcher for Georgia, and to tell you about it, here's David Kahn.
3: Thank you very much, Tim. Jordan Stevens takes over, the fourth pitcher of the day for the Georgia Bulldogs. Caleb Jamison goes an inning, gives up the one run on the solo homer to Mike Anew, the only run for Arkansas today as they trail Georgia 11-1. Jamison, one strikeout, faced four batters, 19 pitches, 11 for strikes, and Jordan Stevens now takes over for Georgia. The right-hander, 6'4", 210 junior from Rochelle, Georgia, comes into today with a 1-0 record, 17th appearance, 15th out of the pen, 8.31 ERA, 17 and a third innings of work, 16 strikeouts to 11 walks, batters hitting .300 against him. So, Georgia going once again to its bullpen, one of their fresher arms, guy who hasn't pitched all week here in Hoover, to see if he can slam the door on Arkansas and give the Georgia Bulldogs their first ever SEC Tournament Championship. The top three in Arkansas's order will try to prevent that here in the top of the seventh. Ruiz, Kozel, and Helfrick as they bat for the fourth time today. They have five of Arkansas's nine hits today. Ruiz has two. One of three players with multi-hit days. He has a double and a single, also a ground out. Damien Ruiz taking some time, looking towards behind home plate where one of the doors has swung open.
0: Not sure if there was an issue with the umpire.
3: It was an issue with the umpire. He had to go get a new mask, it appears. So Derek Mollica has emerged, and we are back ready to go. 11-1 Georgia in the top of the seventh inning. Here's Ruiz, 2-for-3, as his walk-up song echoes once more and everybody gets into a little jive. Jordan Stevens stares in with that black glove tucked against his black jersey, almost camouflaging it as he goes from the stretch, first base side of the bump. Here's the pitch. First one in there for a strike to Damien Ruiz. Now they get a one. The infield for Georgia playing Ruiz to pull to the left side. The first baseman Hudson off the line at first. The shortstop Branch in shallow left field. And Trey Phelps well up the line as he tugs the sleeves on his jersey up under his shoulder pads. And time is called. We have a pitch calm issue. Second one for Georgia today, as Jordan Stevens is going to go get a new pitch device from the Georgia dugout. Had that the first batter of the game, our starting pitcher, Paul Farley, also had a pitch calm device issue, so they'll swap that out once again. Maybe they'll give him the first one that Farley was using. And we'll...

0: we'll see if this one can communicate to Stevens. It's a unique device, the PitchCom, as they're able to call pitches electronically and not put down signs anymore, but technology is a fickle thing, and if it doesn't work, you have issues like this. We've only seen a few of them scattered throughout the week in Hoover. I could count on one hand probably the amount of times, but still, it happens. The pitch to Ruiz, wave and a miss, nothing in two. Damian Ruiz, who's labored this week over the last couple of games in Hoover, started off really well. 0 for 4 yesterday against Auburn with two strikeouts. Does have two hits today. Trying to avoid a K here. Here's the pitch. Down the middle. Oh, no. Oh, that looked like Derek Mollica was about to pull the string on a called strike three. And Jackson stood up and was going to throw it around the horn. And the pull never came from Mollica. All right, 1-2.
1: Everybody reacted like that was strike three.
0: We all thought it was. Here's the pitch now. Just tapped foul off the end of the bat as it trickles towards the Arkansas third base dugout. It stays at 1-2 on Ruiz.
1: Daniel Jackson stood up and
0: he was ready to throw it.
1: And Stevens like walked off towards third. But Georgia didn't challenge it. So
0: nope.
1: I guess it wasn't a strike, but that was weird.
0: They're 4 for 4 on challenges too, as that one's at the knees. Ring him up, strike three. No question there. Jordan Stevens freezes Damian Ruiz on a 97-mile-per-hour fastball, and the Dogs are two outs away from claiming the SEC tournament crown. Now it's Cam Kozel, who's had a very tough day today. 1 for 3 with two strikeouts. The best hitter for Arkansas this week by far, as he waves and misses at a pitch in the dirt. 91 miles per hour there on a cut fastball from Stevens. And it's nothing but 1 to Kozel. Certainly a member of the SEC All-Tournament team, which the voting for that is supposed to be completed by now in the event of a 10-run rule, which we are two outs away from having. The 0-1 to Kozel. Down low, 1-1. Full disclosure, I voted for him. Also said if Arkansas won, he'd be the MVP. He's back into the left-handed batter's box. Slams the bat to the plate once. Twirls it three times to his back shoulder. Stevens ready for the pitch. Kozel takes strike two on the outside corner. He steps out, adjusts his cardinal red helmet. Takes a long look at Stevens, who wipes some sweat off his left hand. Now his right. On his glutes. He toes the rubber first base side, gets the sign. Comes set, glove tucked to the belt. The 1-2. Kozel takes upstairs, and it's 2-2 as Stevens overthrew a 97-mile-per-hour fastball.
1: Second or third time they've switched out the baseballs.
0: Must be getting a little muddy. As Stevens gets a new pill. And Kozel lumbers back into the batter's box with a 2-2 count. One away in the seventh. Georgia up 10. The 2-2 pitch. Just missed away 3-2. And Kozel continues to work the junior Stevens. Three and two the count. Kozel the team leader in basically every offensive category. Trying to keep Arkansas alive here in the seventh. A 3-2 pitch. Fouled off as Kozel timed that one up perfectly but couldn't straighten it out, and he'll get another. The Dogs in their first SEC Tournament Championship game since 1989, looking for their first ever crown. They are two outs away, trying to cap off a season where they won their first regular season SEC title since 2008 and their first ever SEC Tournament crown. Here's the pitch. Bounces in. It skips past Jackson all the way to the backstop, and Kozel will reach with one out. He spiked that pitch there, and there's one on with one out for Ryder Helfrich. Stevens got a little erratic late in the game to Kozel, as Helfrich will stride to the plate. 2 for 3, couple of singles and a strikeout. Kozel at first, not a threat to run, very short lead at first. Stevens not paying him any mind. Double play would end it. Middle infielders are pinched in that possibility. Stevens' pitch to Helfrich is taken upstairs, 1-1.

0: All those strikes. Elfrick stares into the third base dugout, waywardly looking for any kind of assistance. Most of the Arkansas players hanging with their arms just lazily over the railing. The pitch. Elfrick swings and skies one a mile high up the elevator shaft. Jackson will give it a glance, as will Hudson at first, but this one will land four rows deep into the seats. Comes down almost, hits an LSU fan who's here at the Hoover Met today. He dove out of the way of that one very quickly, and we'll do it again at 1-1.
1: Everyone loves the idea of the foul ball until it's headed right to them with a lot of velocity, and that one was way up there. That was not an easy one to catch, and he moved.
0: Stevens nods, kicks it to a 1-1. In tight, 2-1, and Daniel Jackson wants a challenge here. Georgia is 4-for-4 today in ABS challenges. Challenge number 104 of the SEC tournament, possibly the final one, is a strike. A perfect 5-for-5 for the Dogs here on ABS challenges. 104 challenges, 59 overturned now, and Helfrich is down 1-2. Boy, Daniel Jackson knows his zone. Stevens looking for a strikeout. Here's the pitch. Elfrick takes at the knees. He's rung up for a called strike three. Arkansas can't believe it, but they can't challenge, and they're down to their final out here in Hoover. The last hope for the Hogs is Zach Stewart, who has been mired in a very tough week here in Hoover after Wednesday.
1: Yeah, I do not think Arkansas liked that call. I think they feel that that was called a strike because they can't challenge, and so you can call a strike there.
0: UGA emanating from the Hoover Met. First pitch to Zach Stewart is outside 1-0. Kozel stands at first, two down to the top of the seventh. Georgia 11, Arkansas 1. The Dogs one out from celebrating their first ever SEC baseball tournament championship.
1: You wouldn't normally pay attention to the runner at first, and he doesn't steal much, but that run matters right now.
0: It does. Stevens 1-0. Stewart grounds it to second. Picked up by Wynn. He throws to first, and the Georgia Bulldogs are the top dogs of the Southeastern Conference. They run rule the Arkansas Razorbacks 11-1, and the Dogs are on top of the SEC. Jordan Stevens closes it out. Two strikeouts and a ground out to second. And the Bulldogs dogpile on the mound and head out to center field with their hands hoisted high as they celebrate their first ever SEC baseball tournament championship. They run out to the Georgia Bulldog logo, slamming their bodies against it. Every single one of them racing out there, water bottles engaged in full throttle, as the trophy is brought out to the pitcher's mound where Wes Johnson, the 2026 SEC Coach of the Year, will receive it and hoist it to the sky with the celebration from this very partisan Georgia Bulldogs crowd. Congrats to the Dogs, the 2026 SEC Tournament Champions.
1: Well deserved for Georgia. They were a little sleepy with the bats when the week got started, but they came on strong. Their signature win this week, the 8-7 come-from-behind win over the Gators. And Georgia makes it 2-for-2 in the conference. That's always the goal. They win the regular season outright by a mile, and they win this one in a run rule, fitting for Georgia here today. 11-1 winners over Arkansas.
0: So that is it for us here in Hoover. The Dogs are victorious 11-1 over the Arkansas Razorbacks as they win their first SEC baseball tournament title in their fourth try. And they are the regular season and tournament champions here in Hoover. We're going to take a timeout. I'm going to head on down to the field. Tim Bickford will carry you through our Mercedes-Benz postgame show as we try and catch up with Wes Johnson and the MVP, which is yet to be named, for the Georgia Bulldogs as they are your 2026 SEC Baseball Tournament Champions. Back in just a moment on the SEC Radio Network.
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1: We are back in Hoover with Georgia, champions of the SEC tournament by a final score of 11-1 over Arkansas. Talk about a seventh inning stretch here in Hoover, brought to you by Sprouts Farmers Market, the official healthy grocer of the SEC. And the Bulldogs are champions once again, regular season champions here in Hoover, and regular season champions in the conference, and now postseason champions here in Hoover. Time for a look at the stats, the final stats presented by Academy Sports and Outdoors. Paul Farley getting the nod for Georgia here today, getting the start. The question, how long would he go? As long as he was effective, and he was sure effective. 4 innings, 6 hits, 6 strikeouts, no runs, no walks allowed, 62 pitches, and Paul Farley picks up his 8th win of the season, the winning pitcher moving to 8-1 on the season. On the other side, Tate McGuire, not as lucky for Arkansas. He pitched well on Wednesday in his debut against Tennessee, but he really scuffled here today. 1 inning, 4 hits, 5 runs, all of them earned, 1 walk, and no strikeouts, and that was a hole that Arkansas just could not dig out of. Georgia plating 5 runs in the first inning, ultimately jumping out to an 8-0 lead, extending to an 11-1 lead in the 6th inning, and winning this one by a final of 11-1. Georgia, 11 runs, 10 hits, no errors in the win. Arkansas, 1 run, 9 hits, and 2 errors for Arkansas. They came here to try to improve their tournament projection that'll be announced here within the next 2 hours, and also to win an SEC tournament championship. We think one of those has been accomplished with the 3 wins Wednesday, Friday, and Saturday, but a loss here today. Ultimately, Georgia kind of locked into a top 4 national seed regardless. And David Kahn is waiting down on the field with a winning pitcher for Georgia here today.
8: Yeah, Zach Brown is with us. Zach, congratulations. You guys are SEC tournament champs. How's that feel?
9: Oh, I mean, it's unreal. My brother won a few when he was at Alabama playing football, and so just being able to get one for baseball, it's unreal. I mean, it's a dream come true, and I couldn't do it with a better group of guys.
8: And for you to be able to come in and contribute in this game when, I mean, it's taxing pitching in this event, and Wes Johnson has to manage his staff, but you're one of the guys that comes in and slams the door on Arkansas and completes this. It's got to mean a lot to you for sure.
9: Yeah, no doubt. I mean, just the last few months, just staying ready, just whenever my name's called, coming in the game and dominating, just having fun. This group of guys makes it really easy to have fun, so just doing my job and just continuing what we got going on.
8: This team seems to be just very, very consistent year in, year out. Game in, game out. There's nothing that can stop this team, and it seems like you guys just have full trust in one another. Is that the case in the locker room?
9: Absolutely. I mean, we just talk about focus, but outside the locker room, we're having tons of fun. We're always with each other, just having a ton of fun. I mean, this is the best group of guys I've ever played with. It's a lot of fun, man.
8: How excited are you to go back to Foley Field and play a regional and possibly a super regional there in front of your home fans?
9: Man, I mean, watching this offense play in Foley for 2 more weekends is going to be unreal.

0: It's going to be a lot of fun. I can't wait.
1: All right, hey, congratulations. Go enjoy the title.
0: Thank you so much. I appreciate you.
1: All right, guys, back to you.
2: All right, thank you very much, David. This is a Georgia team that came here this week leading the SEC in average, leading the country in home runs. 148 total home runs coming into today. One more to make it 149. We would imagine they'll eclipse the 150 mark here this week. 530 total runs scored. Daniel Jackson has just been named the SEC MVP or SEC Tournament MVP after he was named Player of the Year this year. 541 runs scored total for Georgia so far this season. 8 runs yesterday, 5 against Mississippi State, and then 11 here today. 24 runs in the 3 games. As we take a listen back to some of the highlights from this one, it all started for Georgia pretty early after a one-out walk to the SEC Player of the Year, Daniel Jackson. Rylan Lujo with an RBI double to break the ice. Brennan Hudson and Kenny Ishikawa each followed with a double and a single. Ryan Wynn grounded out, which looked like it may be the escape ramp for Tate McGuire. It was 3-0 at the time with a runner on first and 2 outs, but McGuire could not escape. Jack Arcimone getting the start here today. Pitching staffs have been taxed. 2-2. Fastball hit in the air towards deep right field. Stewart back at the wall. 5-0 Dogs. How about that for a move by Wes Johnson? Jack Arcimone inserted into the lineup. And he goes liftoff into right. A 2-run shot. Georgia's second home run of the week, their 149th this season, and Georgia picking up where they left off last time these two teams met. They scored 26 runs. They've got 5 here in the first. And that's today's play of the game presented by Sanderson Farms, the official chicken of the SEC. That put Georgia in front 5-0. They would tack on a run in the second, 2 more in the third, ultimately building up an 8-run lead. Paul Farley going 4 innings, we mentioned, did not allow a run. Zach Brown, who you just heard from, went 1 inning, 2 hits. He didn't allow a run as the Georgia bullpen was able to hold the Razorbacks at bay. Arkansas kept getting men on and could not score. The Razorbacks with 9 hits, and Georgia with 10, but Georgia 11 runs to the Arkansas just 1. And again, Arkansas just unable to really plate anything until the top of the 6th inning on a solo home run from Micah New that made it 8-1. But Georgia with 3 runs in the bottom of the 6th. They sent 8 men to the plate. They were aided by 3 walks and a hit by pitch. And then Jack Arcimone struck again with another 2-run single. That put Georgia in front by 10. And then they were able to shut the door in the 7th inning, ultimately winning by a final of 11-1. Once again, 11 runs, 10 hits, no errors for the Dogs. 1 run, 9 hits, 2 errors for Arkansas. Those are today's final numbers brought to you by Academy Sports and Outdoors. Fun can't lose. Georgia again winners here today, 11-1, their first ever SEC Tournament Championship. And down on the field is David Kahn with the SEC Player of the Year.
1: Yes, Daniel Jackson, the SEC Player of the Year, the SEC Tournament MVP. You got some more hardware in your hands, my friend. How's this feel?
3: I mean, it feels fantastic. I mean, there's no better feeling. But honestly, you know, just coming out here and winning as a team is the best feeling. You know, knowing that, you know, I don't remember what the year was, but, you know, we haven't even been here in however long. It just feels good for the Georgia Bulldog family to go out and win it.
1: Yeah, you guys had lost 6 consecutive tournament games coming into this one, and you come in and win the SEC tournament after winning the SEC regular season. Just what a complete year. I mean, you can't be prouder of this team, I'm sure.
3: Yeah, I mean, no doubt. Just going and handling business like we have all year. It's just huge. I mean, starting from the comeback win yesterday, you know, just didn't stop from there. Yeah, just shows how great this team is and, you know, how great we are bouncing back and handling adversity. You know, it would have been easy to, you know, not really care, you know, take it easy, especially after sitting in the indoor all day, you know, rain delay, you know, easy, you know, not be locked in, but, you know, we locked in and got it done.
1: Yeah, you guys have dealt with a couple of rain delays this week, and you've handled them admirably. As the catcher, you handle all these pitchers. You communicate with them on a daily basis. Just how impressed have you been with their stuff that they've been able to throw out here this week and really all season?
3: Oh, I mean, super impressed. And, you know, I think it's incredible for, you know, the guys. You know, some of the guys who haven't thrown how they wanted to. You know, we had a couple guys come out today, and, you know, I mean, just lights out, you know. They, you know, great job all around, you know. Multiple pitches in the zone. You know, not giving in, no free bases, making them hit. You know, this pitching staff is incredible, and, you know, they're going to take us a long way.
1: All right, I have a personal accolade to let you know. You may not be aware of this, but the

0: conference tournament is the ending of the SEC Triple Crown race. You, sir, have won the SEC Triple Crown. Congratulations.
1: Thank you. Appreciate it.
0: What does that mean to you?
1: It's pretty incredible, honestly. I didn't even think about this. I believe in myself, but didn't even really think of this as a goal. And it's pretty incredible. Pretty incredible feeling.
0: I think you've got some sour belts to go eat. Congratulations. Enjoy the title.
1: Thank you. Appreciate it.
0: All right, guys, back to you.
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5: In the SEC, it just means more. But what is it exactly? It's the fans, the students, the traditions, the legends. It's passion to celebrate deeper, reach farther, think smarter, make an impact off the field. It's that intangible thing that happens when 16 schools raise the bar as one. Because in the SEC, it just means more.
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8: We are back at the Hoover Met. Georgia champions of the SEC for the second time this season. Regular season champions having it wrapped up before basically the final weekend of the season. Winners today by a final score over Arkansas 11-1. Georgia winning on Thursday 5-3 over Mississippi State to get their week started. And then the big comeback yesterday against Florida. A little bit of a rain delay in there that may have helped Wes Johnson's team. They were trailing 6-0, ultimately plating two runs in the eighth and then shutting the door on the Gators and winning 8-7 and then winning here today by a final score of 11-1. For Arkansas, it was a successful trip to Hoover in some ways. They won three games and lost one, improving their RPI and hopefully for them moving into a top 16 seed and hosting a regional. That'll be announced within the hour and not really too long from now, actually. They won 8-4 on Wednesday against Tennessee. Friday, an 8-1 victory over Texas, a very impressive win over the number 2 seed, and then 2-1 over Auburn. And now David Kahn is on the field with the winning head coach, Wes Johnson.
9: Yes, I am. Wes is with us. Wes, you got a sour belt over your left shoulder. You just had a bunch of confetti thrown all over you. What's this feeling like for you?
10: Yeah, it's good. Just, you know, it just means that you've got good players that have gone out and played well and done what they were supposed to do, executed a game plan, and came out focused against a really good Arkansas team that was playing really, really good.
9: Yeah, you guys came out and hit him in the mouth early, and you just cruised to an 11-1 victory. For you, you come to the University of Georgia. It's your third season here. You win the SEC regular season title. You win the SEC tournament title. I got to imagine this is something you envisioned when you took this job, when you saw how this program, what the outlook was, and when you took it over. To have it all come to fruition, what does that mean to you personally?
10: Yeah, no, I mean, it just means, I've got a really good coaching staff. We've all been working really hard. You know, you tip your hat to your administration, you know, what President Moorhead's done for us, Josh Brooks, our director of athletics, the support they give us, and then you go out and work as hard as you can and you try to build, you know, whatever they give you, and that's what we've done. You know, like I said, I'll tip my hat to our staff as well. They've worked really hard, and that's all you're seeing right here is just culmination of all that coming to fruition.
9: Talk to me about putting in Jack Arcimone into the lineup today. He comes in and delivers with four RBIs. He has a home run in the first, drives in the eventual game-winning runs in the sixth inning. The decision to plug him in

0: today?
1: Yeah, no, we run a pretty extensive matchup grid. Our matchup grid, you know, and we knew that Arkansas was going to mix and match some pitchers today. And so I felt really good about the matchup for Jack, and it paid off. We've done that a lot this year. You look, we've done a lot with Ryan Wynn and Michael O'Shaughnessy and Jordy Orach and different players. I mean, we'll constantly rotate that matchup, and it's paid off for us.
0: Daniel Jackson's the SEC Tournament MVP. He's also officially, as of the end of this game, the Triple Crown winner in the SEC. What has he meant to this team?
1: Oh, my goodness. Where do you even start? We'd have to do a whole segment on this.
2: We got time.
1: Yeah, but, I mean, you know, Daniel is been phenomenal. You look at his leadership, his clutch. I mean, and I think the other thing that's growing for him is just his ability to understand professional at-bats. You look at the one yesterday when he took his sack fly to right field to get the guy in, and that was big for us.
0: You have a sour belt over your left shoulder. Talk to you about the sour power on this team. It's real.
1: Yeah, the sour power is phenomenal. You know, every team's going to have their little gimmick, their little thing that they need, and that was definitely something. Our guys started on our very first road trip. We stopped at Bucky's. They got some sour. We went in. We went to Texas A&M, had a good opening weekend, and then it didn't stop.
0: Yeah, well, I got news for you. There's a Bucky's right outside of town. You might have to make a stop there and pick up a whole lot of sour belts because you got some postseason baseball coming to Foley Field. Congratulations, Western SEC Tournament Champion.
1: Thanks, and go Dawgs.
0: All right, back to you guys.
3: All right, thank you very much, David. Great job by you this week. Great job by everybody on the crew here in Hoover. We're going to take another time out here from the Hoover Met. Georgia celebrating at the Hoover Met for the first time, their first ever SEC Tournament Championship. We take a time out on the SEC Radio Network.
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0: Roundup, driven by Mercedes-Benz, official luxury vehicle of the SEC. 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
1: Back at the Hoover Met, wrapping things up after a heck of a week here in Hoover in the 2026 SEC Baseball Tournament. Georgia getting it done here today. Three games, three wins for the Dogs. The top seed holds serve the fifth time in the last 7 years that the number one seed has won the tournament. But obviously for Georgia, their first trip to the championship since 1989 and their first ever SEC tournament championship. Time to hand out the Bush's Player of the Game Award. This was a tough one to decide. Jack Arcimone was obviously great with the home run in the first and the big hit in the sixth. But Paul Farley got the start for Georgia. And in the Sunday championships, the question is always, what are you going to get from your starter, especially when it's someone that's normally coming out of the bullpen? All Georgia got was four innings, six hits, no runs, no walks, six strikeouts, including this one to end the fourth.
2: Georgia fans don't want to give him a chance to score. They want Farley to pick up another K. Here's a 1-2. Yeah. On the outside corner, called strike three. Farley lets out a roar as he heads out first base side, and he rings up Reese Robinette for his sixth strikeout of the day to end the top of the fourth.
1: Paul Farley is our player of the game, brought to you by Bush's, that beautiful bean company. 62 pitches and his eighth win of the season. As again, Georgia winners today 11-1. Their starting pitching and their bullpen was outstanding once again this afternoon. And obviously the bats were great again. 11 runs on 10 hits for the Dogs as they win it over Arkansas 11-1. As the party continues here on the Hoover Met for the Georgia team and their fans, we'll take one more timeout and wrap things up after this along the SEC Radio Network.
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7: In the SEC, it just means more. But what is it exactly? It's the fans, the students, the traditions, the legends. It's passion to celebrate deeper, reach farther, think smarter, make an impact off the field. It's that intangible thing that happens when 16 schools raise the bar as one. Because in the SEC, it just means more.
1: SEC tournament champions for the first time. It took us a little bit longer than we had hoped with a 2.5 hour rain delay and a late start, but we get the tournament completed, and it was a heck of a week here in Hoover. Here are some of the accolades and the all-tournament team. Six of the 11 were players that were on the two teams here today. We won't give you the full 11, but Gabe Gackle from Arkansas, Brennan Hudson from Georgia, Camden Kozel from Arkansas, Kenny Ishikawa from Georgia, Ryan Luho from Georgia, and the SEC tournament MVP, also the SEC Player of the Year, Daniel Jackson, all taking home all tournament awards. We started way back on Tuesday with 16 teams, and Georgia is crowned the SEC tournament champions for the first time in their history. So it was a heck of a week for the SEC Radio Network crew here in Hoover. I want to thank everybody involved, including Stephen Hartzell, Phil Brame, Matt Schweikert, Wyatt Kopelman, doing a great job for us back in the SEC Radio Network studios, Rob Joyce, David Kahn, and Luke Hallett. As I'm Tim Bickford saying, so long from the Hoover Met, Georgia, champions of the SEC tournament, winning 11-1. We will talk to you in the fall along the SEC Radio Network.
0: You've been listening to the 2026 SEC Baseball Tournament on the SEC Radio Network. 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Mercedes-Benz, official luxury vehicle of the SEC. By Regions, official bank of the SEC. 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
8: He comes in with 498 points. Luka Doncic, a first-team All-NBA player in 25-26, along with Pistons star Cade Cunningham earning his first career nod. On the second team, Jaylen Brown had a huge season in Boston with Jason Tatum hurt for most of the year. Kawhi Leonard, Kevin Durant, and Jalen Brunson on the second team, along with Donovan Mitchell. Brunson and Mitchell battling in the Eastern Conference Final. First time in 21 seasons, LeBron James is not a member of an All-NBA team. Brunson, a second team pick. He has had his way with Donovan Mitchell in the Eastern Conference Final. One win away from punching his ticket to the NBA Final.
9: Brunson in the backcourt again will take his time before he brings it across. Avs fans heading for the exit. Brunson, an easy layup. The lead is 16, and the Knicks fans here at Rocket Arena are roaring.
10: Reaching the finals, how long have you thought about doing that with the Knicks?
11: Since I signed.
9: The New York Knicks are one win away from a trip to the NBA Finals for the first time since 1999.
11: We found a way to win tonight, but you got to have the same desperation like it's 0-0.
8: Knicks taking a commanding 3-0 series lead with the win last night. New York has now won 10 straight playoff games, extending the longest streak in franchise history and the longest in a single season since the 2024 Celtics won 10 in a row on their way to an NBA title. During this stretch, Knicks have outscored their opponents by 225 points. It's the highest point differential in any 10-game span in NBA history, and now a win away from their first trip to the finals in 27 years. Let's go to Ian Begley, SNY Knicks reporter, nice enough to give us a few minutes. Ian, it wasn't that long ago that the Knicks were down 2-1 to the Hawks, and everyone was getting fired or traded. Since then, 10 straight wins and on the doorstep of the NBA Finals. It's not an overstatement to say that this is one of the best stretches of basketball in NBA history. How would you describe what you've seen over the last month?
12: It's just been remarkable in terms of the point that you stated. After game three, you know, they're down 2-1. They tweaked the offense to turn Karl Anthony Towns into a hub as a passer, whether it's perimeter, from the perimeter or out of the post. And he does a fantastic job in that role. And that really changes the offense. And then defensively, I don't think they changed much because they were pretty good defensively going back to late January, where they made some changes in terms of funneling the ball, pushing the ball to the sideline instead of funneling it to the middle, and some changes on how they defend on the perimeter. And so I think it was just picking up the intensity on that end and some great individual performances from a Josh Hart, a Mikal Bridges, an OG Anunoby. And also one interesting thing is Josh Hart was talking about this last

0: last night, the idea that, you know, in the playoffs, he was talking about Mikal Bridges, but I think he was speaking generally. Just it's a little bit easier to focus in because all you care about is winning. You're not worried about shots, touches, being included in the offense. It's just about winning. And I think that's a mindset shift for Mikal Bridges and the other guys who maybe there was some unhappiness about shots or inclusion in offense, this and that. But at this time of year, it's just about winning. And so I think that's part of the shift as well.
1: Headline coming into the year for the Knicks was the coaching change, bringing in Mike Brown after reaching the conference final last year. How would you measure his impact in this postseason?
0: Going back to that first question about taking the offense and kind of shifting it in a way that's been really effective and also finding combinations that have worked off your bench in your rotation, you know, changing that rotation, whether it's an Alvarado or it's a Shamit or McBride, he's gone back and forth a little bit over the course of the postseason. He's pushed seemingly almost all the right buttons here during this 10-game stretch. And, you know, guys were talking last night about the idea that he also just hits on the human side of playing and coaching. And he's kind of, he touches on that in his discussions with guys, and he's open to listening to guys. And, yeah, I think kind of all of that has helped put the Knicks in the position that they're in. Just in particular, empowering a guy like Landry Shamit. He's given Shamit minutes all year long when he's been healthy. And so you're seeing the kind of the benefit there now where he's hitting, I think he's 6 of 7 from three in this series, and all 6 of the threes have come in the fourth quarter or overtime. Yeah, I think those are the things you point to when you look at the job that Mike Brown has done recently.
1: All right, Ian, no team has ever lost a 3-0 series lead. Taking a look at our game tonight, who should the Knicks be rooting for? Who's their best finals matchup?
0: It's maybe overly simplistic, but whichever team is more banged up. I think that's where you go if you're the Knicks, because obviously both teams are dealing with injuries. And I think in a perfect world, you probably get San Antonio taking health out of the equation. Very talented team, obviously, but they played well against San Antonio, and also San Antonio, just the young teams.
1: Ian Begley, SNY Knicks reporter, good enough to give us a few minutes. Ian, thanks so much for stopping by.
0: Anytime. Have a great night.
1: It is all going right in New York, all going wrong in Cleveland. The Cavs staring at the 0-3 deficit, stumbling down the stretch in game one. It snowballed from there. Head coach Kenny Atkinson, though, looking at some of the underlying numbers.
2: They're probably not steeped in the stats that you guys all know, right? How hard this is. I don't think they care about that. They believe in the group. They believe in each other. They believe we've had really good stretches against this team. Haven't connected at all to get over the hump. But, you know, there was no one in there that gave, well, this is a reason why we can't do it.
1: All about the analytics. Cavs trying to climb back into the series. Looking at the injury report for the Knicks, by the way, may not be the worst play, although they haven't seemed to bother the Thunder all that much. Just keep dipping into the depth. Jared McCain came up huge with 24 in game three. Deadline acquisition, and he's fitting right in with the Thunder.
3: Jared McCain, who was off to a Rookie of the Year start with the Sixers last year before his torn meniscus, he has been traded to the Oklahoma City Thunder for one first-round pick, the Rockets pick this year, and 3 second-rounders.
4: Why trade Jared now?
5: I'm quite confident we were selling high. Obviously, time will tell.
6: McCain behind the screen, 3. Off the backboard, hooks the rim and goes down. Jared McCain.
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